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1: I think Florida wins the Atlantic. Okay. I mean, it's in the story. I'll give it away. I think they're going to win the Cup, unfortunately. And I say unfortunately because, obviously, we all get very excited when new teams get in the mix and try to win the Cup. They're the best team in hockey. The three straight trips to the Cup final, they've had a summer to kind of take a breath and heal up their bodies. They bring in Brady Tkachuk to play on a line with Reinhart and Barkov. Matthew Tkachuk on a line with Sam Bennett and probably Verhaeghe. They've got the best top four defense in the league. It all comes down for me to whether or not Jacob Markstrom can be the solution in goal, and that's the real question. I don't know.
2: That's the voice of Greg Wyshynski of ESPN, Victoria. I believe he was on the Adam Gold Show here yesterday. Talking a little bit about the Carolina Hurricanes, some NHL, and how dare he say the Florida Panthers are going to win the Stanley Cup? They can't even beat a preseason team full of Chicago Wolves players for the Canes. Yeah, that game last night didn't matter in terms of results for the Carolina Hurricanes, but hey, it was fun to see hockey back at the Lenovo Center. Their game tomorrow for the Carolina Hurricanes at First Horizon Coliseum. That's right, the Greensboro Coliseum, folks. That's going to be pretty cool. I wonder, Victoria, if we're going to see a lot of the regulars playing tomorrow in Greensboro. Kind of like a little treat for the fans out there in the Triad, which I think actually would be cool. It's the Adam Gold Show. Dennis Cox in for Adam Gold this afternoon. Victoria Vodnecker producing the show, as always. By the way, real quick before we get into the wall sound. We got some NFL stuff, some NFL latest for you here in the wall sound, including the latest on Jackson Dart. Looks like his season's done. The quarterback for the New York Giants. Before we get into all that, Victoria, I'd like to remind the people out there that if they want to interact with the show, which, by the way, is something that we genuinely encourage, you can give us a follow. You can search the Adam Gold Show. 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Again, it's all free to subscribe. Give us a follow. You can watch the show live on YouTube. You can interact. We have the YouTube live chat. There's a lot of you that are in that community that are consistently there every single day, and I love it, seeing the people interact, really building that community. We want you to be part of it. And if you can't watch the live stream in its entirety, well, you can go back and re-listen to some stuff because the whole stream still lives there on our page. There are also clips and video segments from the show that are posted there as well. We love reading your comments and love interacting with you all there. So we highly encourage you all to do that. It really is a lot of fun. I know at 12:45 every day, Adam does one-timers. And that's where we take a lot of those one-timer questions from you all, the listeners, during that time. And also, there's the 99.9 The Fan app. Again, something that's free. Just do it right there. Download it on your phone. App Store, Google Play, you name it. It's right there. Download it. It's free. You can live stream, listen to the show as well during that time. Videos, articles, other stuff that's posted on there. It's all free. And that's something we want to make sure that we continue to have for you all is access. Something that we all want everyone to have. And just enjoy. Have fun. It's sports. We get to enjoy these kinds of things. Even though sometimes sports isn't always fun, especially when players that you cheer for get injured, we're going to get things started with the wall sound.
3: The wall of sound is a function of this studio. There's no doubt about it.
2: All right, Victoria, the news earlier today came about with Jackson Dart, the quarterback for the New York Giants. Looks like he's out for the season. MCL injury in his knee, as well as PCL and meniscus, the meniscus being the main issue. Jason McCourty of ESPN, this is actually before the news officially broke. Jason McCourty of ESPN actually spoke about how the Giants, the New York Giants, shouldn't even consider replacing Jackson Dart next season.
4: Don't hit reset. We don't know exactly what this injury is, but let's assume it's early in this season. He's going to rehab. If it's surgery, whatever the case it is, he's going to be full tilt, ready to go for next season. If you have another top pick, you just got that much better, because before he got injured, this was a team that was going to be competing for the NFC East. So you add another player to this equation. Let's see how far you can go.
2: All right, so he's talking about, again, after this upcoming season, we don't know the full extent of the injury. Jackson Dart was nicked up a bunch last year. Now, two games into this year, looks like his season's already done. Young quarterback, but he's also been to the medical tent a lot in his career already, in just two seasons. Just consistently having to go to the medical tent. It's not good. Those, even if you come back and you're able to play, those cumulative hits wear you down over the course of your career. Now, Ian Rappaport, ESPN, also part of the NFL Network as well. The question now is, all right, you have Jameis Winston as your quarterback. Do you go out there and make a move to try and help save this season? Ian Rappaport, what should we expect from the Giants?
5: I wouldn't be surprised if they added another quarterback. I just don't know that it's going to be a splashy or exciting name. I assume what the Giants are doing right now, I know what the Giants are doing right now, is looking at all options. But the problem with the quarterback world is understanding the plays and the system is as important as basically anything else. In other words, you can have a really talented quarterback like, oh, I don't know, let's just say J.J. McCarthy. And if you drop him into a system he's unfamiliar with, it's going to be a struggle almost no matter what. I mean, we've seen quarterbacks who don't play a lot in the preseason who come out and aren't themselves till about a month into the season. Imagine having just no preseason or offseason at all. It is incredibly challenging. So whoever they bring in, I would not expect it to be someone to contribute right away. I would expect more of a depth signing.
2: Now, there's some teams out there that have multiple backup quarterbacks. Like, for example, the Pittsburgh Steelers have four quarterbacks on the roster. Aaron Rodgers, they have Mason Rudolph, who's a longtime NFL vet, former third-round pick. They have a couple young guys. Will Howard, a fifth-round pick last year out of Ohio State, and then Drew Aller, a third-round pick this year out of Penn State. Do they make Mason Rudolph available? I don't know. I mean, I know, for example, in Chicago, Caleb Williams is hurt week to week with a hamstring injury. Tyson Bagent, their backup, is in concussion protocol. They have Case Keenum, but I mean, there's a lot of injuries taking place. Washington's got an injury, obviously, with Jaden Daniels going on right now. So there's a lot. But to the extent of what the actual surgery is going to be needed for Jackson Dart, Ian Rappaport on ESPN explains the surgery that's going to be needed for Jackson Dart.
5: It is a torn meniscus and a torn MCL. Both of those will be addressed surgically. Colleague Adam Schefter also adds that he has damage to his PCL. That, from my understanding, is not something that will be addressed surgically. Essentially, what this does is give Jackson Dart about a six-month recovery. If it was a torn ACL, which it is not, this would be about a 9 to 11 or 12-month recovery. This news would be much better. This news is recovery, gives him a recovery that's a little bit shorter.
2: So 6 months, basically, that's the season. I mean, you're looking at right after the Super Bowl is when you would be 100% ready to go. That's it. So, I mean, this surgery is going to end his season. It stinks. Again, I caution for young players, and just for a guy like Jackson Dart, I respect the fact that you're not afraid to stick your nose into it in terms of like, hey, you know, I'm going to go grind out yards. I'm going to be tough and all that kind of stuff. Now, granted, this hit that he took was him in the pocket, got collapsed upon, right? That's a different situation. But I say for young players is that be selective about when the timing is right where you, all right, I'm going to lower the shoulder and go, or I'm going to step out of bounds. You know, like, hey, you've already picked up the first down. Step out of bounds or go down. You don't need to fight for the two extra yards. The only reason why you ever fight for the extra yards is like if you're going for the goal line, and again, situational. But these cumulative hits can add up over the course of a career. That's all I'm trying to say. Now, speaking of a player that's dealt with some injuries, quarterbacks, and also some off-field stuff, Deshaun Watson.
6: Well,
2: Carolina Panthers going to Cleveland this weekend, Victoria. I know you're excited
6: about
2: that.
6: Yeah, they are.
2: Carolina Panthers go into Cleveland this weekend, taking on the 1-1 Browns. Well, let's just say that Browns fans don't like Deshaun Watson. And Deshaun Watson has not been afraid to speak negative about fans and media and all that kind of stuff out there. Let's just say he hasn't done himself any sort of service, right? Deshaun Watson getting ready for back home first game this season at home in Cleveland. Ready for fans' energy, but also doesn't want to do too much to piss off the fans even further.
7: The biggest thing, like, I don't never try to go at war with the fans, so then the biggest thing is just, you know, ready for support, ready to feel their energy, ready to get this big dub for the city of Cleveland and, you know, continue this great feeling that we have this week. So that's my motto, is just keep pushing forward, find ways to win on Sunday to, you know, take advantage of the opposing team and get a W.
2: Sure. Whatever you say, Deshaun. I respect that he's saying, I'm not going to try and get into a war with fans. That's basically like taking a backhanded shot at fans.
6: Yeah.
2: That's all it is. Like, yeah. if he didn't say that part, if he just said hey, you know what? Look forward to being at home. Looking forward to getting a win. Looking forward to going out there with my guys and competing once again. Try and build off that last game. Let's get two in a row.
6: Nope.
2: Not like, hey, you know, ready for the fan energy, not going to try and get in a war with fans. Like, I get the question that's asked. But, dude.
6: Yeah.
2: Like, the lack of self-awareness. I mean, well, clearly there's a lack of self-awareness. I think, you know what? That speaks for itself. Yeah. I'll move forward. God. Victoria, I want to ask you this question.
6: Yeah.
2: I genuinely don't root against people.
6: Sure.
2: I like to root for people. Yeah. I don't like rooting against people.
6: Yeah.
2: But man,
6: unless
2: Deshaun Watson,
6: yeah,
2: I would just love to see get.
6: Yeah,
2: just
6: I
2: know
6: was
2: what?
6: Gonna say I don't
2: Six
6: either.
2: Picks
6: but
2: this Sunday would be awesome.
6: Yeah,
2: six.
6: I don't like to root against people, but when they give us more than plenty reasons why we should,
2: yeah,
6: it's real easy.
2: Yeah, makes it real easy.
6: Yep.
2: Is six too many to ask for?
6: I mean,
2: like, you know.
6: Sure. Well, maybe a seventh. I hate to say.
2: Why not?
6: I don't want to put the two numbers together because kids are trying to ruin numbers, so I'm not doing that. But yeah, we could add one for extra measurement.
2: Why not?
6: Yeah.
2: All right. Speaking of the Browns and the Panthers this coming Sunday, Xavier Leggett, the wide receiver, former first-round pick of the Carolina Panthers back in 2024, Xavier Leggett was on the show Up and Adams with Kay Adams, who's formerly of NFL Network. She gets a lot of great guests on her show. But Kay Adams talked with Xavier Leggett and asked the question about if he enjoys the pressure, because there's a lot of pressure on Xavier Leggett this season. He's eligible for a contract extension after this year. Obviously, there's Tedderell McMillan and Jalen Coker in the wide receiver room as well. Kay Adams asked Xavier Leggett if he enjoys that pressure.
8: Oh, for surely, man. You know what I'm saying? I kind of been the underdogs a lot. You know what I'm saying? I've always been the underdog, if you ask me. This season, like you said, is do or die for me. I hope to be in Carolina my whole career, if I'm blessed and able to do that. But however it goes, you know what I'm saying? I love this game. I love the way the places that it can take me.
2: There's things about Xavier Leggett that I do not question. I do not question his work ethic. I do not question his passion. And I do not question his desire at all. I don't. You can tell by the way that guy works, the way he carries himself. He wants to be great. He wants to be good. He wants to be good at what he does. He takes what he does seriously. Now, the question is just comes down to the execution part of it. The guy puts the work in. Like, that's not a question. Not a question for me at all. His desire and passion to want to be great, I have zero question about that at all. His character, zero questions about it. None. It simply comes down to, are you doing the job? You're drafted 32nd overall. There's high expectations that come with it. And he, and I also appreciate and respect the self-awareness that you just heard from Xavier Leggett, Victoria, about where he said that, hey, I understand there's a lot riding on me this season.
6: Yeah.
2: I respect that.
6: Same.
2: And I think that's a good thing that as a young person, and it goes for any profession, that you have that level of self-awareness.
6: Mm-hmm.
2: And he does. He showed that just hearing that clip saying, yeah, I understand there's a lot riding on me this season.
6: Maybe the big play from this past Sunday helps give him a little more confidence. Maybe that's all he needs is just a little confidence. Because I feel like he has the drive. Maybe he's lacking the confidence. So, I don't know. We'll see.
2: It's true. I mean, that's the thing is that he has that speed. Like, we know it. Like, we saw it.
6: Yeah.
2: I think there's the maybe the lack of confidence in himself, but I think also some of this also ties into the level of confidence Bryce Young is playing with right now.
6: Yeah.
2: Especially the level of confidence that it appears that Brad Idzik, the offensive coordinator, has in Bryce Young, mm-hmm. which I don't think we fully saw that with Dave Canales.
6: Yeah. I'm liking what I'm seeing from Brad so far this season.
2: And you know, they've pushed the ball down the field yeah. much more consistently than the last 2 years under Dave Canales when Bryce Young was starting. It's interesting, when Dave Canales was calling plays and Andy Dalton was starting, that ball was pushed down the field,
6: mm-hmm.
2: but not when Bryce Young was. But this year we're seeing with Brad Idzik, maybe that helps Xavier Leggett a bit as well. Now granted, that first game against Chicago, he had really the one target that went off his hands. I know it was a low throw, but still a catch that you can make. But maybe that's what Xavier Leggett becomes. It's, you know, there's a name out there, Victoria. You may or may not remember who this was. I'm not entirely sure. You remember Darius Hayward Bay, the wide receiver? He was drafted. He was played at Maryland. He was drafted top 10 by the Raiders. Because this is back when Al Davis was like, give you all speed. If you got speed, I'm drafting you. That was Al Davis back in the day, right? Well, Darius Hayward Bay was like a low 4.3. I think he may be in like high 4.2s, but he was like a 4.3, 240 guy. Blazing speed. Well, it didn't really pan out as a receiver, but you know what he became? He evolved his career. He actually, because of his speed, actually became a great special teams player. I did this with the Colts, and he eventually did this with the Steelers as well, where he was a gunner on special teams, like on punts and everything, covering kicks, using his speed to his advantage, also would return kicks as well, but also occasionally on offense would be a deep threat. Hey, you're going to go out here and play about 12 offensive snaps, and you're running go routes. Go routes, deep posts, and guess what? He would haul, you know, one in every couple of games. And just the threat of him being out there made the defense go, hey, speed threat here on the outside. That safety's got to play a little bit deeper, and it helped out the rest of the offense. Maybe that's Xavier Leggett's route that eventually goes. If things don't work out for him as an everyday top three receiver in the NFL, he might have to evolve because he has that physical skill. Now, we've seen him returning kickoffs, which I think is a great thing for him. And if he could be a consistent deep threat like we just saw him on Sunday, then maybe that confidence does grow. The more he has to be sure that he continues to grow and evolve. That might be the future for Xavier Leggett. Again, I'll say this one more time. His character, his work ethic, his desire, zero doubts. None whatsoever. It's just simply an execution thing. Plain and simple. It's the Adam Gold Show. Dennis Cox in for Adam Gold this afternoon. Victoria Vonecker producing the show as always. Victoria, we're less than 1 week away from the Carolina Hurricanes raising the banner at Lenovo Center.
6: I know, it sucks. At 5 o'clock.
2: We are less than 1 week away.
6: Yes.
2: We're going to talk about that at 2:30. All right. Talking about some Canes stuff here at 2:30. Because there's still, I've got three questions about the Canes going into this upcoming season. It's like nitpicky things, but there's still questions, though. Still things that need to be answered. But the big thing, though, Victoria, here in the state of North Carolina, if you're a Carolina Panthers fan, the latest on John.
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6: So, yeah, I realize it's not going to change the game, but it makes me feel better, and, you know.
2: There were other factors at play there, but for the most part, I punished them. 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

0: All right, Victoria, the Carolina Panthers are back on the practice field today as they get ready for their Week 3 matchup with the Cleveland Browns. By the way, the first place Carolina Panthers, by the way, 1-1. Now, I understand the New Orleans Saints are 1-1 as well, but Victoria, the Panthers are 1-0 in the division. They are sole place, sole possession of first place.
1: Mm-hmm.
0: Call it what it is. We got the tiebreaker over the Saints right now. I feel like the Saints are actually a pretty good team.
1: I know. They're going to be, yeah. Especially when they get their rookie Tyson back.
0: Oh, Jordan Tyson. Yeah. Second half of the season.
1: Yeah.
0: We shall see.
1: Dangerous.
0: We shall see. We're going to talk here a little bit about the Jonathan Brooks injury real quick. Just a quick note here on the Carolina Panthers, again, back at practice today. The Panthers are actually, probably looks like some vet days taking place. This is according to our good friend Mike Kay of ESPN. He says that Pat Jones, Jalen Phillips, Devin Lloyd, Jalen Coker, Derek Brown, and Darren Waller among the group working with a trainer before practice. We have seen, you know, Jalen Phillips and Derek Brown, those guys. At points of the season, Wednesday, they get a veteran day, just an extra day to, hey, let your body rest. Now, they'll get, again, they'll work with a trainer on the side to still get conditioning work in, but they're not, you know, hitting sleds and doing all the physical work of practice, those kinds of things. So, and also we have seen Jalen Coker deal with that ankle injury that he suffered in Week 1 against the Chicago Bears. So we'll see what Dave Canales says post game. We'll be off air post practice, I should say. We'll be off air at that point. But again, we'll see what those guys are. I think Pat Jones coming back is going to be a very important thing for this team, because if Pat Jones is able to play, it allows the Carolina Panthers to actually use, for example, Jeremiah Moon has been on their practice squad, outside linebacker. They have been elevating Jeremiah Moon on game days because Pat Jones is dealing with his back injury. If Pat Jones is able to play this week, then you can save a practice squad elevation and potentially use that if they were to sign, let's say, Austin Ekeler, the running back, to the practice squad today. He was working out with the team because Jonathan Brooks is on injured reserve. And as we continue talking Carolina Panthers here on the Adam Gold Show, Dennis Cox in for Adam Gold, Victoria Vodenecker producing the show. If you missed the news earlier today, Jonathan Brooks suffering the groin injury, re-aggravated a groin injury this past Sunday against the Atlanta Falcons. He's going on injured reserve to have a core muscle surgery. He's out at least 6 weeks. That's the report. Out at least 6 weeks. Now, granted, there's a bye week. You're in Week 5 coming up. So at minimum 5 games he's missing. But the reason why this is such a big deal for the Carolina Panthers, Victoria, is because as of right now, we have not seen much from the running game as a whole this first 2 weeks of the season. Passing game with Bryce Young, awesome. Running game, leaves a bit to be desired. It truly does. It leaves a bit to be desired. And right now, your only healthy running backs that you have on your 53-man roster are Chuba Hubbard, who, by the way, dealt with a soft tissue injury of his own during training camp, and A.J. Dillon. That's it. That's all you have available. Just those two. That's concerning to me. Because what has Dave Canales said from day one, what he wants the passing game to build off of? Play action. Play action. I don't think you're going to get away with running the ball with Chuba Hubbard 25 times over the next 6 weeks. Now, again, there's a bye week built in there. I just don't think you're going to get away with it. I even think as well, because he does catch some passes in the passing game as well. Chuba Hubbard, he's got what? Two or three. I know he's got touchdown catches in each of the first 2 games of the year. Might have 3, actually. Can't remember off the top of my head. But I know he has at least 2 touchdown catches this year. Can you really lean on Chuba Hubbard right now, again, with his history of soft tissue injuries, to get 25 touches a game? Now, it's good to have maybe every once in a while, but the whole reason why you had Jonathan Brooks in the first place and you drafted him was because you could have that 1-2 punch and one guy doesn't get overworked over the other and keep him fresh. You are literally one bad moment away from not even having Chuba Hubbard available. Yeah. I mentioned
1: we don't have Rigo Dowdle like we did last season.
0: You don't. By the way, who dealt with some of his own injuries last year. But the reason why I say it is because we have seen Chuba Hubbard deal with soft tissue injuries himself.
1: Yeah.
0: As much as he takes care of his body and works out and all that kind of stuff, he looks great. He genuinely does.
1: He's still human, yeah.
0: Exactly. Still human.
1: Mm-hmm.
0: Heck, again, he had the hamstring injury just this past season, or just during training camp, which wasn't that long ago. And as our good friend Tim Donnelly, who hosts The Drive here on 99.9 The Fan in Raleigh in the afternoons, as he likes to say, soft tissue injuries, they don't go away. They just go quiet. We've seen Chuba deal with a quad, calf, hamstring. I don't know if A.J. Dillon can carry the load on a consistent basis. And if they do sign Austin Ekeler, Victoria, if they do sign him, what they're working about today, if he does sign with the team, depending on when you're listening to this, he might have already signed at this point. But if Austin Ekeler signs with the team, which, by the way, what's his specialty? Third down back that catches passes. That's his

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1: The lack of consistency that we've seen over the last few years.
2: It's been a problem. It's a legit problem.
1: It's a real thing. But he's been fantastic. If he doesn't have a consistent run game, again, assuming we'll see what happens with Chuba Hubbard, and just, again, the run game the first 2 weeks of the year hasn't been good as a whole. Can he shoulder the load week in and week out? We haven't seen him do that in his career consistently. We haven't. We've seen good moments and good stretches of games, but nothing consistent. So the Jonathan Brooks injury, it's a big one. It really is. And at the same time, Victoria, I just feel bad for Jonathan Brooks. Now that we have this another injury for Jonathan Brooks, it just feels like it's the end of the road. It just does. Now, if he rehabs and comes back and can play a little bit and he can help you somewhat, great. You'll take it. But man, he did show some really awesome glimpses. I just think of that.
2: I hate to see this.
1: That first game against Chicago where Bryce Young was off platform, kind of rolling to his right, and he directs Jonathan Brooks up the right sideline, and he throws an absolute dart, and Jonathan Brooks just outstretched hands, making an awesome catch, 48 yards. We're like, there's that playmaker. There he is. That lives inside him. And we all knew it. We all saw it because we all were expecting it when they drafted him. There's that little touch of playmaker that the Panthers need. That's someone that in a moment, yeah, he can churn out yards and everything, but he can pop that big play.
2: Yeah, he's another threat.
1: He unfortunately falls into the category of what could have been.
2: Mm-hmm.
1: I think that's just unfortunately where Jonathan Brooks, if he comes back and plays a couple more years, let's say he does. Let's say he recovers from this core muscle surgery that he's having and he's able to play the rest of the season. And, you know, he does actually stay in the NFL for a few more years. Just the way his body's beat up, I just don't think it's going to be anywhere near what he potentially could have been.
2: And he's just not reliable. Like, you can't rely on him. That's the problem. He may be amazing when, you know, he gets the opportunity, but how many opportunities are you going to get before he's hurt again?
1: But I think as well, even if he does last, like as a backup running back in the NFL, let's say he's a number two running back and he actually does stay healthy for a full season,
2: right. Just
1: the cumulative effect of all the major injuries that he's had, your legs just aren't what they used to be. Like, you're not going to have the speed and pop that you were going to have had you not had even the first ACL injury. It's just, again, like, what could have been? I actually think of someone who was like a what could have been, who's actually from the state of North Carolina, actually, you know, played in the NFL for about 4 years or so. Might be on a practice squad. I think of a guy like Zamir White. I actually covered Zamir White when he played at Scotland County High School here in North Carolina. I actually remember watching him play when he was a sophomore in high school. But his senior season during the playoffs suffered an ACL injury. Had already committed to play at Georgia, goes to play at Georgia, tears his ACL, I think, a second time down there. Maybe had a third ACL injury. But still actually made it to the NFL, was playing for the Vegas Raiders and actually played and started some games. I'm like, golly, the guy was just, his nickname was Zeus, the way he was built, Victoria.
2: Yeah.
1: That was his nickname.
2: That tells you anything.
1: Yeah. You don't want to talk about just all the physical gifts, but again, man, what could have been had the injuries not been there? There's countless stories of that, right? What could have been had the injury not taken place? Even guys like, I was thinking like Mark Pryor, like your Cubs, right? Mark Pryor, the pitcher.
2: Mm-hmm.
1: Man, if the elbow, like if the arm injuries and stuff didn't happen, man, what could have been?
2: I know.
1: I feel like Jonathan Brooks has fallen into that what could have been category.
2: Unfortunately.
1: It sucks.
2: Because I was really excited about him this season.
1: I know.
2: And I felt like this was like, okay, like Xavier Leggett, do or die. Are you going to stay healthy? Are you going to contribute?
1: Yeah, Leggett's dealt with his injury stuff as well. Like, he actually has. He's dealt with some injury stuff. I know he's had, like, the wrists and the foot injuries and so on. It's just,
2: it's a physical sport.
1: Yeah, it is. And I think, again, I'll

0: we got to get the break here, Victoria, and we got to talk a little bit of Carolina Hurricanes because we're less than a week away from, Banner Night. But one thing that we have to keep in mind when it comes to these players, these athletes, is that these injuries that take place on them, it's not just the physical toll that takes on them, but there is a mental toll on athletes as well. That I think a lot of people are either afraid to recognize or just don't understand. For a guy like Jonathan Brooks, he's put his whole, like, since he was a kid, when he gets to college, like, literally put everything he has into this. Like, this is his profession. Like, this is his job, right? This is what he does for a living. And at a moment, it can be gone. It can be gone. And all that work you put into something, and then you don't see the fruits of your labor the way that you expected or hoped, gets taken away from you. Because the thing that allows Jonathan Brooks or any athlete to get to the peak of their sport is because of what they can do from a physical standpoint. And once that's taken away from you, it's a difficult thing for a lot of people to handle mentally and emotionally. It really is hard. And I hope for a young man like Jonathan Brooks that he's in a good place mentally with this injury. It's not an easy thing because more often than not, Victoria, a lot of people don't realize this as well. Your sport retires you. You don't retire from your sport.
1: Yeah.
0: Whether that's injuries, whether that's, hey, you know what? Like for example, I played college lacrosse. Once I played my last college lacrosse game, that was it.
1: Yeah.
0: That was it. Now, I can go play on a club team or something along those lines if I wanted to. It's nowhere near close to even playing in college. Like, sure, I could keep playing recreationally, but still, my sport retired me.
1: Yeah, well, look at Luke Kuechly. He got out before it really got bad, but that injury, that last one, was enough for him. That was a smart move.
0: It's tough. Yeah. Andrew Luck, same thing. Like, you know what? I'm tired of rehabbing for all these injuries.
1: Yeah.
0: More often than not, your sport retires you. It's the Adam Gold Show. Dennis Cox in for Adam Gold this afternoon. Victoria Vodnecker producing the show today. Like we mentioned, Victoria, the Canes, banner night, less than a week away. We're 6 days away. I got three questions about the Carolina Hurricanes.
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0: We will have some sound in a little bit of CJ Bailey, the quarterback of NC State football. Here in just a little bit, CJ Bailey spoke to the media today here on Wednesday, the Wednesday after I think we all know what happened on Saturday, right, against Vanderbilt.
1: Yep.
0: We all, trust me, it was everywhere. But he faced the music. We'll actually hear that soundbite here in just a little bit. But I did promise Victoria, here on the Adam Gold Show, Dennis Cox in for Adam Gold this afternoon. I did promise Victoria three questions about the Carolina Hurricanes. We're 6 days away from banner raising. Now, again, these are some nitpick things here, right? These are some nitpick things. But my first question on the Carolina Hurricanes is actually based off something Rod Brindamore said last night, because he was asked about the competition for that sixth defenseman, right? Because there's no Alexander Nikishin. He has not signed a contract extension with the Carolina Hurricanes. And by all accounts, Victoria, it doesn't seem like that's happening anytime soon. We will wait and see, because you never know. Deadline spur actions. It might be Monday, and Alexander Nikishin sitting there looking like, all right, guys, like, all right, I want to play. Let's hammer out a quick one-year deal or something along those lines, like whatever they decide to do. That could happen on Monday or Tuesday. Heck, it could happen Tuesday before they actually hang the banner up. We shall see. But as of right now, Rod Brindamore, post-game yesterday after the preseason win over the Florida Panthers in shootout, he did say that, there's competition not just for one spot, but for two spots, right? Their top five defensemen are pretty locked in. It's Jacob Slavin, it's Jalen Chatfield, Keandre Miller, Sean Walker, Shane Gostisbehere. Now, who's the sixth defenseman playing alongside Shane Gostisbehere? And who's that seventh defenseman? Now, we saw last season, Mike Riley was that seventh defenseman for the Carolina Hurricanes last season. Now, Mike Riley is signed back with the team. He's on a two-way contract, so they could send him down to the Chicago Wolves in the American Hockey League if they want to, or they could keep him up. He actually played yesterday and played just fine. Here's the thing about Mike Riley. You can plug him in. You can play him for 12 minutes. You don't have to worry about him. He's not going to be asked to go quarterback a power play. If he needs to play a shift or two on a penalty kill, sure, he can do that for you. But he was, as a seventh defenseman, filled his role perfectly fine last year as a seventh defenseman for the Carolina Hurricanes. And you don't have to worry about teaching someone the system or new. Like, he knows everybody. He was here all year last year and played in two playoff games for you last season when Alexander Nikitin got hurt. He could fill that seventh defenseman role possibly as well. Heck, it would not surprise me, Victoria, just as a nod and a thank you to for the Stanley Cup team last year, that, you know what, for game one, we'll dress you for game one because you're a part of that Cup team. We'll give you a sweater that night. That's possible. So Mike Riley in the mix. But Robert DeBoer did say for two spots. Again, that sixth and seventh defenseman. So that's the question going forward is, all right, who fills those two spots? Is it Charles Alexis Legault, who's right-handed, bigger guy? Obviously not afraid to drop the mitts, but it seems like he has the skating ability and the puck-moving ability that he could be an everyday NHL defenseman. And it felt like last year he was starting to become that when there were all the injuries that we saw took place, because last year we saw Jalen Chatfield miss a little bit of time. We saw Jacob Slavin miss a big chunk of time. Shane Gostisbehere missed a lot of time. Keandre Miller missed some games as well. Charles Alexis Legault was up, but he ended up slicing his hand on a skate when he was dropping the gloves to fight somebody. It was a weird freak accident type thing, but he had a big gash on his right hand. Well, guess what? Hey, your hand's all stitched up. You can't grip a stick or anything along those lines. So he only played in a handful of games last season, which actually opened the door for UL Nystrom to come up and play. And he played 38 games last season and played pretty decently. He actually played pretty well. He got a four-year contract extension with the Carolina Hurricanes at about $1.2 million a year. Now, he's still eligible. Like, he can clear waivers and they can send him down to Chicago even with that contract extension. He's still eligible for that. So I actually remember asking Eric Tolsky this, Victoria, back during the draft at the end of June about a guy like Joel Nystrom or Charles Alexis Legault. Like, could those guys potentially fill that seventh defenseman role? Possibly. And Eric Tolsky said, I would much rather have those young guys playing. So if those guys aren't going to be an everyday NHL regular, ideally it's best for them to be in Chicago with the Wolves where they can actually play as opposed to just sitting in the press box as a healthy inactive or healthy extra. So those guys are all possibilities as well. They signed Pierre-Olivier Joseph this offseason as well, depth defenseman in the organization. But it boils down to this, Victoria. I would not be surprised if Mike Riley is the seventh defenseman once again, and at the start of the year, that is Charles Alexis Legault that gets the first crack at it. That's how I see it. But you already know what Joel Nystrom is. You already know who he is as a player. So that's my first question. Second question. Again, the first question being, again, with Nikitin not signed, Robert DeBoer said there's pretty much two spots available. That's sixth and seventh defenseman. Who fills that role? And the second one is, I'm projecting here, Victoria. We know that Seth Jarvis is dealing with a shoulder injury, likely not going to be available at the start of the year because the prognosis initially was 4 to 6 months. Looks like one of the young guys, when I say the young guys, potentially, it's either Charlie Serrato, Felix Ungersorum, but also most likely Bradley Nadeau that's going to fill that ice time while Seth Jarvis is still recovering from a shoulder injury, right? What if, again, I'm projecting here, Victoria, one of the young guys, let's say it is Bradley Nadeau, what if he plays well to the point where you can't take him out of the lineup? Now, this is like good problem, right? This is actually a great problem to have.
1: Right.
0: Oh my gosh, I have too many good players, said no one ever. But what if you actually are in that situation? Now, there are some things that you can't control. If there are other injuries to other players, those all take a factor into these decisions as well. But what if a young guy like Bradley Nadeau plays to the point, or if it's Felix Ungersorum, one of these guys comes up, and they play so well to the point where it's like, well, you know what? Like, I can't take this guy out of the lineup. He's playing too well. It's a possibility. Like, you can force your hand and be like, hey, you know what? I'm playing so well, like, you have no choice but to keep playing me. And that's a real possibility. We'll see. There's a ton of depth on this team and there's a ton of depth in the organization. It's a great problem to have if you're Rob Brind'Amour and Eric Tolsky. And if I were to ask them that question, they would say, "If we'll cross that bridge if we get there." But again, it's just kind of a thought, you know? But again, good problem to have. Also, as well, all the Carolina Hurricanes forwards are signed, with the exception of Jordan Martinook, are signed for at least 2 years. Jordan Martinook's the only Carolina Hurricanes forward that doesn't have multiple years left on their deal, and that including this year. We shall see. We shall see. And the third and final one, Victoria. This is actually a pretty big one. We've seen over the last couple of years the Carolina Hurricanes having to use three goaltenders, sometimes even more than that, but three NHL-level goaltenders. Like last year, you had Brandon Bussey come in because you had the injury with Pyotr Kochetkov, and Bussey ends up sticking around. Talk about a guy that, hey, you know, we can't take this guy out of the lineup. But Kochetkov has the hip injury, so they ended up... They had Caden Primo. Let's actually get the history here right. The Carolina Hurricanes last offseason signed Caden Primo to a contract, potentially to be that third goaltender. Well, they put him on waivers to try to hope to go down to Chicago to be their third goaltender. Caden Primo hasn't played in an NHL game yet. Goes down to Toronto, or at that point hadn't played in an NHL game yet. Gets claimed off waivers by Toronto. Well, that spurred the action with the injury with Pyotr Kochetkov. Well, the Carolina Hurricanes needed a third goaltender, so they claimed Brandon Bussey. Kochetkov dealing with an injury, then Freddie Anderson dealing with an injury and all that kind of stuff. So Brandon Bussey stays with the team the whole year. Well, Toronto needs to send Caden Primo back down to the minors. So guess what happens? Claimed Caden Primo off waivers. So they got the guy that they signed last offseason in Caden Primo, and they got Brandon Bussey out of the mix. Now the question is, again, they signed Caden Primo this offseason to a two-year deal. Can Caden Primo, if Kochetkov and or Bussey goes down, can he be a regular NHL goaltender that you can rely upon? That's a question, because we haven't seen him do it at the NHL level yet. Now, granted, that was the same question about Brandon Bussey. That was the same question about Brandon Bussey a year ago. Well, this guy's never played an NHL game before. Now you're plugging him in, he's playing. And obviously, his name's on the cup. I think things worked out well for him, Victoria. But anyway, that's where things are. All right, real quick, audio, Victoria. I know we only got a couple minutes here. We probably only have to play maybe the first about minute and a half of this. Here's CJ Bailey, NC State quarterback, answering questions from the media about what happened on Saturday.
15: Process and move forward.
16: Last several days have been good. A lot of guys at my back, Coach Dorn, everybody in the facility, right? They've been leaning on me. You know, I've been showing up. Like, I've been waking up on the right side of the bed every morning, you know, feeling good. So, that's all.
17: What were those moments like after the game in the locker room and having to, you know, move forward from that?
16: Yeah, it's always tough when you lose a game, especially that way. And, we took it the same way as we take any loss. Like, you know, just, you know, try to move forward. Like, that was the words that was said in the locker room. Like, pick our stuff up, you know, get ready to lawn the grass tomorrow. You know what I'm saying? So, like, I just got up, got in the locker room. You know, there's a lot of emotions, but, you know, we moved on forward. Like, we moved on to the next day, coming in with a better mindset.
18: Anyone that's unexpected that reached out to you to kind of give you a pep talk?
16: Not really unexpected, but it was a lot of guys, you know, NFL, pro, college guys that reached out to me. And, you know, it meant a lot.
0: All right, so that's CJ Bailey. I know we're going to wrap up the show here, but that's CJ Bailey. Hey, you know, face in the locker room. And he actually did later on explain about how what his intent was, you know, trying to run the clock, and he took ownership. He's got to protect the football. You know, for a young guy like CJ Bailey, you know, you're starting quarterback college level, and you're also being paid a good amount of money. You're going to have to face the music. And I give him props, because the school easily could have tried and hid him away if they wanted to. Be like, well, he's not available. He's got whatever going on. Props for still facing the music. Now, the question is, will you make a mistake like that? How do you respond? It's the Adam Gold Show. That's Victoria Vodecker. I'm Dennis Cox. Until next time, we bid you adieu. Goodbye and good night.
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7: Which would be amazing.
8: Jimbo will work.
7: That's
8: wins.
7: A way to save some money. It. Yeah. Yeah, I'd love to. There's no way.
8: Especially late in Jimbo's career. But he. Yeah, man, that'd be tough. Like last year, the UMass coach would have been on like food stamps. I mean, if you don't get that going, can't make the mortgage.
7: Hey, no disrespect. No disrespect to the only 3-0 minute.
8: 3-0 Minutemen. Kidding me? Tall Cotton now. He's probably buying a Lexus if he's getting paid by the win. I mean, it just goes. I tell you, quarterback who's playing a lot better, Lincoln Keenholz for Louisville. 14 to 23, 219 yards, 3 touchdowns. His total slugfest. Louisville beats SMU 41-31. This is a huge game in the ACC. 7 lead changes. The game was absolutely crazy. There were multiple touchdown runs of 50 yards. Kendrick Raphael had this huge game. Jennings threw for 257, but 2 picks. The interceptions get him. Louisville wins the game. They moved to 3-0 in a big ACC game. What say you, Max?
9: Yeah, I think, you know, I have a piece this week on ESPN of like the September surprises of like the guys out of the portal that have, you know, exceeded expectations that were not top 100 guys. Boy, I got a tough call between Lincoln Keenholz and Michael Hawkins Jr. for the QB spot there, man. Keenholz has been awesome. You know, that was, you know, they invested a lot of money there and bet on Lincoln Keenholz, a guy that had only thrown 36 passes over 3 years at Ohio State, and you just kind of didn't totally know. But Jeff Brohm doesn't miss when it comes to transfer quarterbacks, and certainly not in his time at Louisville. You know, 2 really big tests in their first 3

0: So that makes it a lot easier.
1: Ah, you know? Interested and involved.
0: Yes.
1: About a biopic on himself.
0: Yes.
1: And you would play Bill.
0: I would be very interested to explore that possibility. That's for sure.
1: Okay. And so do you already do a Belichick or?
0: No, but I got, you know, listen, I don't want to put it out there like that. You know, the same thing with Pete. Like, this would be endless amount of time and preparation. Same thing like with Scarper. You know, this would be months, if not years of work to prepare.
1: So would you play Pete? Would you play Pete Rose?
0: Yes. Yeah, but this is Pete. That's Pete when he's about to break the record, when he's managing,
1: right?
0: And then, you know, dealing with Giamatti and all that stuff. And so we've had a script, and we've been working on various. There's been various versions of the script, but we're getting very close.
2: Wow!
1: So would be the Pete Rose era of when he got popped, is what you're saying?
0: Yeah, but starting with him, you know, kind of chasing, breaking the record, managing the Reds,
1: right?
0: Player manager. And then, you know, all the other stuff that was going on. Very colorful life.
1: I always thought if he came out and did like an Oprah Winfrey tour.
0: Yeah.
1: Saying, don't be like me. Gambling can break up families. Gambling just destroys. I don't want to gamble anymore. Yeah. And just be like, he'd be in the Hall of Fame. I really swear.
0: Yeah, I think there was many things that he could have done. But I don't, you know, maybe he was just so far down that path that it was like now to come clean. Where maybe he just thought it would be embarrassing for him or whatever. But I think now, posthumously, he'll walk right in, I think, first.
1: Well, I mean, now that he's first year, but unfortunately no longer with us.
0: It's very unfortunate.
1: You know what I mean?
0: But for me... he was such an amazing player. And look, we have all had seen many, many great people fall from grace. Mm-hmm. But I think he really learned his lesson. And I think how he came out on the other side, I think, is the thing that matters. And there is a cautionary tale there, but there's also a kind of raging bull, Wolf of Wall Street, kind of amazing, wildly entertaining, fun ride. And, you know, I just adore him. I think he was one of the greatest, obviously, ever.
1: That's in 27?
0: Yeah. Yeah, hopefully. Yeah, we've been working on it. It's like The Fighter and, you know, a couple of other movies that we've done the good ones take time. And to develop them, to get them right, they take time. And I just hope I'm still, you know, believable in playing him at that age, which is, you know, kind of toward the end of his career.
1: I think you'll pull it off. Yeah. I've got a bunch of questions for you about so many things that you've been awesome in, and some pop culture, iconic pop culture moments that you've been involved in. I got questions for you. We have a segment called Celebrity True or False, where we run down your list of stuff that you've done to see what's true or not,
0: sure,
1: or what we've read. And we've got some great production value, including somebody you were in The Departed with. Hit it.
3: Celebrity True or False.
4: You can't handle the truth.
1: That voice sounds familiar to you right there, right? Pretty much.
0: My guy.
1: Okay, great. We'll get to that in a second. First up, true or false, Mark Wahlberg, the first Boogie Nights prosthetic was way too long and had to be shortened, and you've kept the second one at home and you still own it. Correct?
0: I think the only one that I actually tried, fitted, wore, there was one that just kind of came up and hit me in the head. And that was not the kind of, you know, have the one.
1: The one.
0: Yes.
1: So but I guess
0: the one that I wore in the film.
1: The one you wore in the film, which was not the original one, is what you're saying.
0: Alan, ask Howard. These gentlemen were actually putting it on me.
1: Okay. Is that right?
0: Brave man.
1: I had no idea. Howard. Oh, royalty was here. My goodness. Wow. I imagine, Alan, is that what you said?
0: Yeah.
1: Oh, I imagine Alan's got a very deft touch.
0: We're working with Roger Corman days.
1: So. Okay. Wow. I had no idea. But I guess, if you will, this was a two-part question, but you still have the other one.
0: I do.
1: Do you ever bring it out at all?
0: I don't. I moved it once when I moved it. It was like, you know, is it like a Homie the Clown thing? You just start bobbing over the head with it. You wanted to get crazy, but I think those days are past us.
2: Don't play that.
1: What a movie, man. I got a second one for you from this film. True or false? We had Thomas Jane on. He was kind of talking about this, so now we can follow up here.
0: Love Thomas.
1: Paul Thomas Anderson told the kid in the firecracker scene to light them whenever he wanted, so you and the rest of the actors didn't know when they would explode.
0: Yeah, he was just randomly lighting them off for 4 days.
1: 4 days?
0: We were in that scene. I think it was up to 4 days.
1: With Alfred Molina and you and Thomas Chang.
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0: Zone Radio Showtime. A day closer to watching that Carolina Panther offense again take flight in Cleveland. We will talk about it here on the show today. The national media, another day of the national media raving about Bryce Young. Will we bask in it yet again? Yes, we will. We've got a whole segment for it. We've also got ourselves some college football conversations to have. Six ranked versus ranked matchups coming up this weekend. Looking forward to it. We also have some, believe it or not, some unranked teams in the Carolinas that are playing big games as well. Oh, my goodness. And we have much, much more. We got Panthers injury news, unfortunately, between Jonathan Brooks on the IR and the reaction to that and the kind of lengthy injury report. We've got injuries to discuss on this show today. And first hour, 6 a.m. listeners, you will get to hear our conversation yesterday with Scott Hansen, Red Zone host extraordinaire. He was in Huntersville yesterday at the Lowe's doing a meet and greet. So he called in to us. We promoted it for him. And we talked ball, man. We talked ball. A lot of good Panther conversation with Scott Hansen, Red Zone Channel. So you're going to hear that coming up about 6:30 here on the Mac and Bone Show. The Bone Man's in the house. The birthday boy, the Fit Daddy, man, is in the house. Happy birthday, Fit. The man is 30. He's a man. He's 30.
1: The man I like to call Broseph Gordon-Levitt.
2: Thank you for that, Bo. And I'm glad to be on the end of Broseph jokes. 30.
1: All right, Mac.
0: I did. Who are we referring to?
1: Joseph Gordon-Levitt, the actor.
0: I don't know who that is. Sorry, you
2: didn't
0: got me.
2: Did he play in The Dark Knight Rises?
1: He's been in. He was in 30. Third Rock from the Sun. He's been a prominent actor now for about 30 years.
0: Okay, I'm not sure.
1: Anyways, let's go back.
0: I'm not sure I'm familiar with his work.
2: 30 is an eye-opening age. Like, this one hurts a little bit. Like, I'm...
1: Wait, you don't hurt yet. Wait 10 years.
2: I now...
0: Wait 20 years.
2: I feel like, Mac, I've got to grow up.
0: Nah.
2: I feel like I cannot be the immature self that I like to be on the radio. I'm wearing a quarter zip. I'm wearing my jeans today.
1: He's got a speech prepared for this.
2: I feel like I've got to be a 30-year-old man now. I can't be Peter Pan anymore.
0: Peter Pan.
2: I have to leave Neverland. It's time for me to grow up. Also, I jokingly told my mama at midnight to come sing to me happy birthday like my parents did to me as I was growing up. That woman at 12 o'clock was in my room screaming happy birthday to me. And I thought I died.
1: He just told us he's no longer Peter Pan, but Mama came in at midnight.
0: Apparently, you don't have to grow up. What? Your grandma is singing happy birthday
1: to
0: you.
1: What time did Flatter come in?
0: He's already there. Oh, man. Anyway, they went out to dinner last night. You know this? Fitty now has to stagger his birthday dinners. Flounder has to take him out on birthday eve because now he's got his girlfriend to take him out tonight.
1: Fitty, I'm not saying that Flounder's been right about you being a bad guy all these years, but last week we chronicled the conversation off the air where you told Flounder, hey, where are you taking me for my birthday dinner? Like, it wasn't like Flounder offering to take you out. You were yelling at him, demanding of where he was going to take you for your birthday, like an old married couple.
2: Well, because Flounder's cheap. And I knew he was going to use the girlfriend as an excuse. And you know why I know that?
0: Oh, Flounder wanted out of this duty. I didn't realize this.
2: My parents told me yesterday, you have a girlfriend now. We're not getting you crap.
0: Man, so, even they're using the girlfriend thing to not have
2: everyone
0: to...
2: is using the girlfriend excuse.
1: It's a way out for everybody involved right now. Will you take a day off for the radio show soon and maybe go apple picking or something?
0: Oh, my goodness.
1: Like, I'm stressed out myself right now because of my my roommate Murphy yesterday.
0: My roommate?
2: Your roommate? It's your dog.
1: He's been pretty good lately, but yesterday was... I don't know if it's the rain, and I don't know what was going on yesterday. We were having an argument outside while we were walking, and I was like, he was trying to eat his leash. He gets mad and tries to, like, chew his, to chew his leash. And then we have a neighbor that's like Captain Dad Jokes. He walks by, hey, how you guys? There's Murphy and Bone. How you doing there? I'm like, we both stand at attention like we're not fighting. And then he says, hey, it's the fall. Don't trip now. Good to see you, sir. And as soon as this guy walks away, Murphy starts biting my pant legs. We are now that couple in the neighborhood that hides their problems from the other neighbors. Everyone thinks Murphy and I are wonderful. We're great. I am not in a good relationship right now with this dog.
0: Hey, I got one for you, though, man. Rocket, one of my two dogs. Caitlin, my daughter, she's 13. She's been taking him into bed to let him sleep with her lately. And on, like, night, he made it to night four. On night four, he left a poop nugget in her blanket.
1: Wow.
0: She found it, like, the next night and lost her mind and yelled at him. So he's done, Bone.
1: Okay,
0: well, he has lost his bed privileges.
1: I feel better now. Yeah. All right, there we go.
0: Wait until that happens. Wait until you get Murphy to the poop nugget stage.
1: Oh,
0: this
1: God.
0: Dude will just leave him on the couch, too. He'll be laying on the couch. Next thing you know, what the heck's that there for? And it's not overly big.
1: Just falls
0: it's
1: out.
0: It's not the full. No, I think he's just squeezing a little bit.
1: Like a little Pez dispenser.
0: Like, yeah, pretty much. Let me get a little bit of room up there, and I'm just going to leave this here. Anyway.
1: Have you ever thought back on a long day when you looked over and thought, man, I hope I didn't do that?
0: Oh, man. It's almost like they're animals, and maybe they're not meant to be living in houses, but we ain't going to tell anybody about that. All right, let's talk about the Panthers news, Bone, because there's a lot of it. It started yesterday morning on this show. We always lament the fact that no breaking news happens when we're on the air, and then we get this news, and it's like, we don't want this sort of news. Jonathan Brooks, with that groin injury, he's having core muscle surgery. He's going to be out. Dave Canales gave his timeline, said, hey, this is a 6 to 8 week injury. We'll know more. You know, that's the estimate. We'll know more after the surgery. He said something interesting. He said, and obviously he's been put on IR. Because you got to miss at least 4 weeks for IR, so that'll give him you flexibility. He already announced that Trey Tyus will be brought up from the practice squad this week to be their third running back. He did also say, we worked out Austin Ekeler, but nothing has been done there yet. But he said something interesting about Brooks. He said, if we went surgery or non-surgery on this, it would be about the same amount of time.
1: Huh.
0: Which is interesting to me that he still is, you know, he's choosing surgery.
1: Yeah, because when I was reading off the stuff yesterday, it said the rehab way is 6 weeks. But so I guess that does line up to what he said. So yeah, I guess it's the same no matter what you did.
0: When you consulted your AI physician yesterday, Bone.
1: No, that was regular Goog. That was regular Dr. Google there, not just AI.
0: You WebMD'd it?
1: Yeah.
0: Okay.
1: Yeah.
0: Okay. So
1: I'm surprised I haven't had that injury yet, to be honest with you.
0: Why does someone choose surgery when if you don't do surgery, it's the same amount of time? It's kind of, I mean,
1: I don't know.
0: I know there's a reason.
1: Or maybe if you rehab it, because I do. Maybe if you rehab it, there's more of a chance
0: of it
1: that could come back again. Yeah. If you surgery the thing.
0: There's got to be a reason. I'm just kind of curious.
1: Yeah,
0: you know
1: I'm
0: me?
1: Sure there's something.
0: As somebody that has not consulted WebMD or Dr. AI, Boney, I'm just kind of curious about that. I'm sure they could both answer that question for us.
1: I'm just smart medically. That could also be a thing, too. Yeah. Let's not overlook my medical prowess.
0: Dr. Bone, the doctor will see you now. All right, anyway, I don't know if that was cool or not. Actually, probably wasn't. So anyway, no Brooks for this period of time. A.J. Dillon takes on an added role. Canales talked about that. But also, Bone, it wasn't just the Jonathan Brooks injury news yesterday. It wasn't the only injury news. The injury report came out. And there were quite a few names on this list. Now, you got to kind of filter through it, Bone. There's a couple that are of particular concern. When you see Jalen Phillips and Devin Lloyd on there as DNPs, did not practice, that's going to get your attention. Now, it's a Wednesday, right? DNP on Wednesday. I think Coker DNP'd last Wednesday. So did not practice on Wednesday is far from meaning you're not going to play on Sunday. What do they do Thursday? Do they ramp up? Do they, you know, Friday's a big practice too. But they are on that list, and there's a bunch of others as well. The good news is Pat Jones and Bobby Brown full practice. So that bodes well, Bone, to get both those guys back on the defensive front for the Browns game. Coker limited with an ankle. Probably makes sense, right? Rest him during the week. Limit his reps during the week. Darren Waller gets his. This is a feature Wednesday Vet Day.
1: Yeah,
0: it's a work Wednesday for everybody except Waller.
1: It's a Waller Wednesday.
0: Waller Wednesday is not the same as a work.
1: Go
0: Wednesday.
1: Go to Cold Stone Creamery. Go to Waffle House. Whatever it takes, Waller.
0: And then you got Cherylis shoulder injury. You've got Nick Scott rib injury. After seeing what happened to the arm there of Cherylis. Really wasn't expecting to see him this week.
1: I thought he was out for. I thought that was like season-ending stuff.
0: Yeah. So anyway, he's still on the active roster. But Nick Scott, I kind of was thinking he may not play this week. It's a rib injury, but yeah. He didn't practice either.
1: Yeah, I'm going to try to do my best not to Wednesday injury list panic there. Matt, the fact that my takeaway on the Devin Lloyd thing of that was, oh my goodness, he had an historic game and he wasn't feeling right for half the game.
0: Seriously.
1: What was this guy going to do if he was healthy for the full game?
0: And that's the thing, too. Like, if you're trying to figure out how worried you are, Devin Lloyd got the injury in the first half.
1: Yeah, yeah.
0: Looked pretty good in the second half. You know, so feels...
1: He got or injured just dragging Falcons around the field.
0: Apparently, yeah. Apparently so. I would have thought it happened on all those return yards, all those runbacks that he was having on those fools.
1: Someone suggested Devin Lloyd be a new return man for us also. Just
0: third running back, potentially. So anyway, we'll see. We'll talk about it later as the show goes on. I do want to point, Devin Lloyd himself said, hey, I'm not too concerned about this. I do want to point out, Bone, that it is Thursday Night Football. So that means, oh no, hold on. Before we get to the Falcons and what they will do to America's eyeballs tonight, let me mention the roster maneuvering yesterday. No Austin Ekeler yet. No signing. Just a workout yesterday. Trey Tyus, Canales says, will be elevated to the active roster as the third running back. With Brooks going in IR, that opened up a spot on the active roster. That goes to Isaiah Simmons, special teams ace. And you have Nema Jang Mehta, who was our international pathway player last year. He has been added back to the practice squad, kind of special teams linebacker guy. So he's been added to the practice squad. Now we get to talk, Bone, about the joy of Thursday Night Football tonight. The Packers.
1: Stay strong, Al Michaels.
0: The Packers, who had a brutal loss against Minnesota, where the Vikings scored 29 straight points and a comeback win over the Jets in overtime. They haven't exactly been on fire, and they will take on a Falcons team who has their fans lighting themselves on fire, Bone. How you feeling about this matchup tonight, Boney?
1: Look, the Packers obviously have not looked great, but I would be very surprised if this game is close. It's the first home game for Green Bay. Short week. Atlanta's a mess. To me, this feels, the NFL's weird, but this feels like a great spot for the Falcons to get blown out again.
0: Yeah. Like,
1: although, did you see what the point spread is on this game, though?
0: No.
1: Packers at home opener, are favored by 4.5.
0: That is not a lot of trust in the Packers.
1: I was thinking this might be like 7-8 somewhere in the neighborhood. That is.
0: Man, Vegas. Vegas not impressed with Green Bay.
1: I know that Penix is back, right? So maybe that plays a little. I mean, it's not Cooper Rush.
0: Yeah, it's Penix and Tua. Both those guys come back.
1: But still, I would think you know what that tells me, Mac? That people also are losing faith in the Green Bay Packers as well as not being very good.
0: And they should. Yes. they have not looked good.
1: I thought this was a good spot for Green Bay, but that makes me wonder there a little bit.
0: Yeah, it's going to be interesting. We will see. I mean, remember, the Falcons played with Pittsburgh. It was a 7-point game. The difference was a T.J. Watt pick six. So, like, that's the thing. Is like, we heard a lot of this negative energy from, not a lot, but a few folks with the negative energy crew. As the Falcons, we're supposed to beat them by 31. Pittsburgh didn't. Now, Pittsburgh's got their own issues. They offensively look terrible in their own right. But Green Bay doesn't look great. So, if it was a 7-point game or something, a 10-point game, the 4.5 is a bit surprising. But anyway, that's what we have tonight. That's the first of three straight weeks of national TV Falcons games. Mad Dog Russo was screaming about it on ESPN yesterday. What are you doing? You're the NFL's got your back up. And I don't blame him. I got to be honest, Bone. Everybody, Stevie Wonder could see that the Atlanta Falcons were going to be hot garbage. Why are they on primetime? Because of Bijan Robinson? Is that why? Because if the Falcons fall behind by 2-3 scores every primetime game, you ain't going to see Bijan Robinson do a whole lot of crap.
1: It's not like they were an offseason darling where all of a sudden they ended up with injuries in training camp. What was the draw to them? Like,
0: is
1: you're
0: it
1: saying,
0: just Bijan? Do they get intoxicated by their skill position guys? Because
1: I think so.
0: If you have garbage at quarterback, your skill position guys ain't going to touch it.
1: Yeah.
0: Kyle Pitts has one catch. You know what I mean?
1: Can I guess, Max, something that Mad Dog Russo said also? You mean to sit there and tell me I got to take my gummies, I got to go find this damn thing, Amazon, the Amazon channel, I got to find Amazon, and then sit there, make my bets, and watch this garbage. I don't even know where Amazon, the Amazon jungle app even is.
0: They were. That is true. He already doesn't like the fact that these are streaming games, the old unk. When I could call you, he's like a great unk.
1: Al Michaels deserves better than this.
0: He was being He was being bashed on First Take yesterday because he showed up with his New York Daily News and his New York Post print edition. They're like, bro, you're the last guy reading those things. He will not give in, man. That is a great unk that will not give in. We do need to mention a little bit of Hornets news, Boney. ESPN's ranking their top 100 players. Bottom 50 featured Naz Reid and Kobe White. They were kind of bottom 15, I feel like. But Con Knipple and Brandon Miller were revealed in the top 50. Brandon was 46. Con was 48. Jake Fisher the other day said what he is hearing is that Amen Thompson type contract, basically 5 years, 40 plus, 40, 41 million. He thinks there's a chance Miller could get something like that here pretty soon. So that's something that we'll be tracking.
1: Basketball writer Brett Siegel put up a poll overnight that said, who would you rather give $200 million to, Durin or Brandon Miller? And 71% of replies so far have been on Brandon Miller's side of that poll.
0: Oh, nice.
1: How about that?
0: Nice. I mean, the only thing I would be slightly worried about is the injuries, you know? But other than that, I mean, I think this is if he can, I mean, he was playing bone on a shoulder that would require surgery at the end of the season all year last year. And he played like that, played the best he ever has. So it's like, God, if he could just be healthy, man, we got a player. And I think even more will be on his plate now with LaMelo Ball not there in terms of creating Con too. Also wanted to mention, Bone, the Hornets announced like all their TV affiliates. They're doing the over-air TV thing in multiple markets. It's not just Charlotte, Raleigh, and Greensboro. Now they've got the actual, like, I guess it's the MyNet channels.
1: Yeah.
0: Actual channels. It does look like a lot of the ones in like South Carolina and Roanoke, Virginia are like the point ones. Is that like the HD? What is that? What's going on with that?
1: Yeah, like Bounce TV used to be on for WBTV. Really.
0: But Raleigh and Greensboro are legit. That's like, big. That's over huge. The air channels.
1: Mac, real quick before we get into the non-serious sports stuff, wanted to send our love, our thoughts, and prayers to Darryl Waltrip and the Waltrip family. It was announced yesterday via a release from the family that DW, NASCAR legend, broadcasting legend, will be stepping away from the public eye. He's okay, but he's dealing with FTD, a progressive brain disease. So the NASCAR world all was sending their thoughts to DW yesterday. We certainly do. A guy that we love for who he was and as a driver and a broadcaster as well. So all the love, Matt, to a guy I know that you watch forever in DW.
0: Yeah, man. Old Jaws. That's sad to hear. That really is. And then we always think of these brain injuries with football players.
1: Yep.
0: The family statement said that this is complicated by possible CTE, which is likely from injuries during his racing career. Man. We know the concussions are the mammoth reason why Junior stepped away.
1: Yep.
0: You know, so.
1: And Carl Edwards.
0: Yeah, Carl Edwards too. So it's a problem with those boys too, man. So praying for DW and his family. That's horrible.
1: DW, all time character in the sports world. When we come back, Dave Canales, you're going to hear him talk about the decision about Jonathan Brooks, and we had the chance yesterday to talk to one of the most popular guys in the football world, Scott Hansen of the Red Zone Channel. The thing that people, Mac, most talked about in the interview, wait till you hear about how he spends his Sundays eating-wise. What's his routine? You'll be fascinated. Sports Radio 92.7 WFNZ.
3: I'm Will Polonjic, and this is your Charlotte FC Minute. For the second time in its brief existence, Charlotte FC's MLS Next Pro affiliate Crown Legacy won the Eastern Conference in the second division, boasting MLS Next Pro's best offense with 67 goals scored. Charlotte FC head coach Dean Smith praised their players and head coach Kevin Sonchak, knowing he'll have to call upon some of those guys this weekend with Charlotte FC down numbers during the international window.
4: Congratulations to them on finishing top of the regular season as well. Great performance from the young lads there, and really pleased that they've had a really good regular season. They've got a big break now until they go into their playoffs, but we'll be leaning on a few of their players obviously for this weekend now.
3: A couple of players who could feature include Nathan Richmond, the Clemson product, who had 9 goals and 10 assists and also featured for the Crown during League's Cup.
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0: Yeah, I mean, just day to day, see how it feels. It's not really anything that I'm too worried about. Just, you know, want to be smart with it. But it happened in the game sometime, like right before halftime, popped up, and it felt like a bruise at first, but, you know, we just want to be ultra precautious and just make sure that we're taking care of it.
1: There you go. Devin Lloyd trying to make everybody feel calm here. The reigning NFC Defensive Player of the Week. The easiest award, Bone, that they have given out probably in a long time. I believe somewhere around 2:30 I tweeted out, just hand him the award.
2: Oh, yeah.
1: And they have. You're not going to top that performance on the defensive side of the ball. That might be the Defensive Player of the Week for the year by the time it's all said. Unless he wants to top that a couple times.
3: Yeah, he might have won the DPOY the first half the other day. Never mind for the week.
1: Man, yeah, that was special, and it kept happening more and more. Here's another play. Here's another interception. And this one, he's running back into the end zone. So anyway, got the calf injury. You heard it there. Late first half. Didn't seem to slow him down. So hopefully this is just no need to push it with him. Make sure he's ready to go against the Browns. The Browns injury report, Bone, they've got a bunch of limiteds on there. The DNPs are the ones I really look for. And the only DNP is Tevin Jenkins, their right guard. So that's about it there. Now we'll see if any of those limiteds go in the wrong direction. But, like, right now, it looks like they don't have anything too severe. But they do still have Deshaun Watson at quarterback, though. They should list that on the injury report.
3: We do. and we do have a few days for him to get in trouble also. So we'll see what happens between now and Sunday.
1: Do we have the clip of him fit? We should play the clip of him here while we're not that we aren't going to talk about him later when we break out the big victory formula, Bone. But this is Deshaun Watson talking about playing in front of the home fans for the first time in the regular season. Of course, when he did in the preseason and struggled and they booed him, he made them even more mad by saying, "This seems personal. I wonder why they wouldn't like you personally." And it also could be that you've been terrible and a waste of money. But now listen to, he wants it to all be good this week. Happy vibes with the fans this week.
4: Yeah, I mean, the biggest thing, like, I don't ever try to go at war with the fans, so, and the biggest thing is just, you know, ready for support, ready to feel their energy, ready to get this big dub for the city of Cleveland, and, you know, continue this great feeling that we have this week. So, that's my motto, is just keep pushing forward, find ways to win on Sunday to, you know, take advantage of the opposing team and get a dub.
1: So there you go. It was a little muffle, a little locker room muffle. Yeah, yeah. Although they didn't play ping pong, I noticed, in the background of their locker room. But basically, he wants everything to be kumbaya this week. And I will just say it right now, Bone. My first victory formula nugget is going to be just make them boo him. Like, literally, let's make it two straight weeks of the quarterback getting booed mercilessly. Let's start on defense. Let's pick him early, and let's just turn those vibes. Because I gotta tell you, Bone, some of the vibes I'm getting as I listen to Cleveland stuff, and we'll talk to Nick Wilson about it. He's gonna join us. I got a little Nick Wilson reunion at 9:25 today. But like, the vibe I get is they feel like they won a playoff game last week. Like, the fact that they went into Tampa and won that game, like, Deshaun Watson actually played good football, like, they are flying high. We need to just turn those smiles into frowns real quick.
3: Mag, so many good things happened on Sunday for the Panthers. The Panthers blow out a rival. The Browns beat a division rival, and because of that, the Panthers will now see Deshaun Watson as the starting quarterback in Cleveland, where, despite the vibes being good because the Browns won, they're a Devin Lloyd Mac play away from that crowd turning on Deshaun Watson.
1: That's what I'm saying.
3: I love the fact they beat the Bucs, but that also gets them Deshaun Watson starting at home, which could implode any given moment.
1: It could. I'm telling you, they could turn. Like, they all right now are riding high, man. But that we can turn that. So that's what I'm looking for early on Sunday. At least that's what I'm hoping for. Right now, though, we want you to hear someone else talk, some Carolina Panthers. This is Scott Hansen, the Red Zone, NFL Red Zone host. Each Sunday, bouncing around all the games, all the scores. He does such a great job with that. He's got an amazing story about how hungry he is when he gets done and what he does to refuel after his long marathon of NFL football. But the first thing, we wanted to talk to Scott Hansen, who was in town at the Lowe's in Huntersville representing Duracell yesterday. The first thing was Bryce Young in that Panther offense.
2: It starts right at the top there. I mean, this is why they drafted Bryce Young. This is why it was the player coming out of college. And I know that early on there was a dip in the expectations and saying, oh, man, is he really or isn't he really? We saw that little, probably about a month window at the end of last season where it was like, look, and I know some of these games don't matter for some of the opponents that they're playing here, but he's throwing the ball, and he can be a high-volume, high-production passer. Obviously, the playoffs last year, and then coming back into the season, two games in, boy, he's number two in passing yards in the entire NFL right now, slinging it around. There is real reason for big optimism in this team this year. And I know I heard about the Jonathan Brooks here this morning already. That's a tough loss there. I know they're already scrambling to look at some more names to bring into the franchise at the running back position. But, come on. We know what Teteroa McMillan is. Jalen Coker is one of the lesser talked about but more productive wide receivers in the NFL in 2026 here so far. Fun stuff on the offensive side and fun stuff for us on Red Zone for sure.
3: Scott, where do you think the truth lies on the defensive side? Because it was a horrible start against the Bears. They turn around and then Devin Lloyd leads them with one of the best linebacker games, really, stat-wise, ever. Where do you think the truth is with that side of the ball, though?
2: It's somewhere in between the two. Look, the Bears exploded, caught them. I was like, what are we doing on the defensive line for the Carolina Panthers? The way that the Bears were moving them off the line of scrimmage, and then you look at that Atlanta game. I think it's in between the two, and the reason I say that is because there are new additions, right? I mean, when you look at this team trying to coalesce on the defensive side of the football, It might take a little while. Now, Devin Lloyd just asserted himself as, I think the awards come out today. There's no way he, pardon the double negative, there's no way he won't be the NFC Defensive Player of the Week. But I think the truth lies in between the two. And really, it'll be the ebb and flow of individual games as to what we see out of the defense. Can Bryce Young in the offense give him a touchdown lead, give him a double-digit lead, and then change the dynamic of the type of defense they're going to be able to play in the second half of games? I think that'll prove itself to be true based on the opponent week to week.
1: Scott, I'm telling you right now, if Devin Lloyd were to not get Defensive Player of the Week in the NFC, I would hijack your studio on Sunday. I would tie you up, and I would demand the NFL. I'm not letting Hansen out until we get this award. Because, that was filthy, that game.
2: and the most aesthetic defensive play that we might see all year with his interception. And, of course, you have to say which interception we're talking about. But of course, that first one with the stiff arm.
1: Oh, what a run back.
2: And the juke back to the inside. I mean, it was a one-handed interception, too. The TV replay didn't have a real tight ISO of it. He stabs it with one hand. He switches the football. Stiff arms my man into the nether regions, and then gets it. Now he's not gonna. If you watch the end of that run back, he's not gonna want to run the 40-yard dash at the scouting combine this upcoming year. He started to run out of gas there at the end. But man, what a play! What a play! And sweet. What a player! I mean, you know, he had a 99-yard pick six last year. Yeah. It was the longest play of from scrimmage all season. There was a couple kick returns that I think were 100+, but he had the longest. I mean, he is one of the best pass defending interior linebackers in the sport. And big things ahead for him this year.
1: Definitely.
3: Scott, do you think this ultimately is a two-team race in the NFC South, Saints-Panthers, or do you think the Bucs can still get back in this thing? It's early, but what do you think is going on with them, and what's your projection of them?
2: Look, let's throw a little bit of bucket of realism on here. That NFC South, we have no idea. I mean, tell me what the winning record of the NFC South team is going to be. Is someone going to get to 12 wins in that? I don't think so. I went so early in the year. I write off Baker and the Bucks at your own peril. The Saints some people in the preseason predicted, hey, you know, I think Tyler Shough might be a franchise quarterback or at least a viable starting quarterback. That looks like that could be coming true there. But no, I think this race, it'll be the whole season. And depending on if Atlanta can get their quarterback position settled, don't write them off just yet. I think the NFC...

0: or their opponents to this point aren't as impressive as what we thought. Maybe the Detroit Lions aren't what we thought the Detroit Lions would be. But yeah, no, it's going to be fun. And then when y'all go tangle with them twice this year, that's going to be a fun time as well. NFC South, man. I mean, I know people in the national scene, they can hate on it and say, yeah, win the division with a sub 500 record. It's competitive football. It's absolutely competitive football. And then even go back to the home playoff game that you all got after winning the division championship last year. Did the Rams come in here and steamroll? No.
1: Heck no.
0: No. I mean, that was, yeah. So, fun season.
2: Scott, NFC South, we say not for the weak. That's our motto around here. So try to use that on Red Zone Channel. What's up, boy? Speaking of Red Zone Channel, I know you've addressed the not using the bathroom thing a million times. I'm not going to ask you about that.
0: Yeah.
2: But when I watch you on Red Zone every Sunday, I think, my man, Scott Hansen's got to be hungry. If I was doing that show, I'd have like four orders at my door already from DoorDash. Scott, what's the food like, man? How do you handle Red Zone days eating wise? Because, man, I don't think I could handle that.
0: Well, do you mean during the show or after the show?
2: Like, kind of both. Like, you obviously can't eat during the show. So what's what do you eat before and after?
0: Yeah, so at the network, at NFL Network headquarters, we have a big cafeteria. The chefs are great there, and they make me the same dense protein, salty breakfast. I get scrambled egg whites, turkey burger patty, no bun, crispy, salty bacon, a big muffin for kind of some filler in my gut. I eat a big thing of mixed fruit. And then the secret ingredient is Kalamata olives, right? A little purple Kalamata olives, because I need as much sodium inside of me to retain water so that I famously don't take a bathroom break during the show. And that fills me up. I eat that 2 hours and 45 minutes before the show, like clockwork, every single Sunday morning. And then I don't eat again. But then at the end of the show, Uncle Scott's pretty famished at the end of the show for not eating for, it's been probably 10 hours since I had a bite of food in my stomach by the time I get home. And I flip on Sunday Night Football on my television, and I will, this is kind of a bad confession, but I will order Postmates and DoorDash, and I let them race to my front door. And I might mix, I want a bacon cheeseburger, and I want Chinese. I want a burrito, and I want spaghetti. And I will see which one of them can get to my door first. And sometimes they have met in my hallway in my condo building in Los Angeles.
1: Oh my God! This sounds like something Bone would do. Bone, this is amazing.
2: Yeah, I've often sent multiple drivers out there, Scott, to see who can get there first, like a race.
1: What a combination of foods you're ordering! That is remarkable, man. What a Sunday you have, brother. You're eating like that on Sunday night. You get to do for a living, watching all the games, going to this game, going to that game. What a Sunday you have, my friend.
0: I'm a blessed man. I'm a blessed man, and I hope to serve the audience as well as can possibly be done. And here's the great news, guys. We still have, we still have 16 more Sundays of showing you every touchdown from every game going forward.
1: Man, I want to be at the Hanson home, Bone, for Sunday Night Football. That sounds like some fun dining going on there.
2: You can watch so much action on the Red Zone Channel, Mac, except the Falcons.
1: It's true. Yet to appear on offense.
2: They're not going to be on for a while either, because they're not on there for a while.
1: Yet to appear on offense. That is amazing. God, Panthers, I am so proud that you continue what the Steelers started and did not allow them to have their first red zone possession of the season. That's glorious.
2: When we come back, a lot of college sports stuff, including CJ Bailey finally talking about the Music City Miscue, and we have a new media controversy involving Arch Manning at Texas Sports Radio 92.7 WFNZ.
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0: All right, folks, Mac here to tell you about H&S Roofing and Gutter Company. Listen, the biggest fear that I think many of us have, you might have as a homeowner, is if something goes down with that roof, right? If something happens with that roof, it can be awful pricing. 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
0: Hey everybody, Mac here. 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

0: Thursday, everybody. One day closer to the weekend. We'll try to get you through a Thursday morning here on the Mac and Bone Show. Talking so much dang football, Panther football conversation, college football conversation with all these big matchups coming up this weekend. We got you locked in, man. Football and fun, baby. Football and fun. And if you don't get those two things while you're listening to the show, contact our customer service rep, Fitty Marlowe, for a refund.
1: Football, all fun, right? And sometimes food.
0: That's true. That's true. And all of that is fun. Food and football is fun there. Let's see here. Did you say somebody was concerned, Bone, about whether or not Scott Hansen will gain weight from all that eating on Sunday nights?
1: I think Fitty was reading it off. It was JP in Mooresville. I'm guessing Uncle Scott has a weight problem. Well, I will say
0: he's not yet.
1: He's not eating that every day of the week, which I think is probably would be a problem.
0: That's true.
1: Like that menu that he read there is what me and Fitty eat every day of the week.
0: Yeah, right now Fitz trying to figure out how do you do that only one day.
1: Yeah, because he's talking cheeseburgers and Chinese food. That's my Saturday and Sunday, not just Sunday.
0: He combined it into one day and one meal specifically. I respect it. I do. All right, I would assume that's his cheat day. I'm going to assume that that's what Sunday should be called. I mean,
1: the guy's eating whatever kind of olives he's talking about. The guy deserves something there.
0: Yeah, that morning meal is so healthy. I think he deserves that. You know, I do feel that way. All right, let's hit you with a couple of college things here. We will save Will Wade and the eye-rolling audio from Will Wade's presser for later in the show. That will be brought up later in the show as he defends his unconventional methods for roster building. We'll get into it later. We'll blast Will Wade only one time today. I was gonna double dip. We'll do it one time.
1: He's in a new segment at 7:45. He's a prominent feature today.
0: We're gonna save him for that premiere edition. Let's go NC State. Let's go current NC State. So CJ Bailey didn't speak after the game on Saturday. I can't blame him for not wanting to after he fumbled the football on that ridiculous attempt to take a safety while running clock down. And my God, it's being listed. I saw Stuart Mandelbone list off the three most ridiculous ways to lose he has ever seen in college football. One of them was there. Two of them are ACC recent. One is State. The other one is Mario Cristobal before we started believing in him.
1: Oh, yeah.
0: When all they had to do was take a knee and he tried to run a play and they fumbled it to Georgia Tech and lost the game.
1: No. You know, Duke had a bad one too in 2015 against Miami on that return where they were down like six different times and they didn't reverse it. On the kick return, remember, that was a pretty rough one, too.
0: Is that the one that got screwed on?
1: Yeah. I didn't say that, but I'm waiting for that.
0: I mean, even the ACC admitted, I think, after the fact, they screwed y'all. All right, and now, fast forward to 2026, where Miami just screws you directly and takes your players at the last minute. Anyway, you're 3-0. You don't need them.
1: We'll settle that on the field like men this year.
0: That's true. All right, so let's get to CJ Bailey. This is what he had to say to kind of explain the final play and kind of where he's at mentally about it.
2: So, you know, end of the game, you know, I just, you know, was trying to, you know, get all the clock out. You know, that was my thought. And, you know, I'm just running. I just, the biggest thing was just hold the ball, bro. Like, that was the biggest thing. And I was just trying to run around, make a play, being competitive. Like, that's who I am. Like, I'm a competitive guy, you know, and I was just competing to the final second. And, you know, it happens. You know, I fumble the ball, you know, I'm going to pick my stuff up and, you know, keep going.
3: What did the coaches tell you to do before the play?
2: You know, it was a lot of communication, you know, with the coaches and us. But you know, they told me a lot of things. We worked, like Coach Lawrence said, we worked to play a couple times, but like never like in that situation. Like that was my first time ever in that situation, and you know, it didn't go the right way I wanted to. You know, I fumbled the ball. It is what it is. Man, got to move forward.
0: So what?
1: CJ, we know you were trying to make a play. That's part of the issue that happened there was you were trying to make a play.
0: Yeah, it sounds like he was very concerned about trying to run all the clock out. And I don't know if that was emphasized by the coaching staff, because that shouldn't really matter that much. You're probably not going to run all 6 seconds off. You're probably going to have to squib kick it. But I don't know if he was like told that, hey, try and see if you can get all this time, because that shouldn't have been on his mind. And I have given Bailey the primary blame because what Dave Doran said he did tell him, which is run around, go down, don't let somebody hit you. I have to be honest with you, the best advice is just to run around, go to the back of the end zone, and when someone gets near you, go out, step out the back.
1: Yeah.
0: Like, so I don't know if the best advice was given to him by the coaching staff.
1: It seems like there's a lot of blame to go around for a very simple, basic, common sense play, right? Hell, offensive lineman, go grab somebody, hold somebody if you have to. Go get a penalty. just don't drop the ball.
0: I don't even think the offensive lineman blocked anybody.
1: No,
0: that was another part of it. It's like, I guess you feel like you don't need to block. But anyway, oh my God, State.
1: It's just another notch on the, oh my God, what did State do belt, right? If you would have told us, Matt, going into the weekend, a team locally will have one of the most talked about horrendous ways to lose we've ever seen, our minds would probably say,
0: what did State do?
1: We'd say, oh no, how did they lose to Vanderbilt, right? It's just the way it is.
0: It's the statiest play that's ever statiest. Stated. I mean, seriously, that is Wolfpack. That's a dictionary definition of Wolfpack.
1: And I think Mac may have been understated when he said that.
0: I was reading The Athletic yesterday, and they ranked, Bone, the top 10 most average teams in college football over the years. And nothing sums up what we deal with year to year with college football in the Carolinas than this list. Coming in at number 4, the Tar Heels. Coming in at number 3, your Gamecocks.
1: Oh.
0: And coming in at number 1, NC State. Like, I was just like, yes, that's it. It's just kind of football, you know?
1: Yeah. That's a great promo. The football in the Carolinas.
0: It's just like, maybe a good win here, maybe two bad losses. It's just, oh, my Lord. All right, anyway. But it was pointed out on there that Carolina and South Carolina, they've made coaching changes during this period, right, where they are considered very average.
1: Yeah.
0: They pointed out NC State has just stuck with a guy that leads our number one average team in college football. And that is a fact right there that bothers State fans a little bit,
1: Mac,
0: right? You don't want to try for a little bit more than this?
1: This is the biggest game that Beamer's had yet on Saturday against Bama, because they win.
0: It's got to be, right?
1: He's got to find ways to get, I think, multiple wins now of a big nature, now that they lost one that we thought entering the season they could get. This game is huge, Mac, because they have to show up. They have to look right. You know, going down there and winning is tough, but they can't have one of these games where their offense does nothing, they lose 34-10. I'm not even saying necessarily they have to win the game, but they have to show up like they did a couple years ago in Spamway and at least make this a football game.
0: I'm hoping. I think they have a chance, but I'm hoping, man.
1: They got to be competitive against Bama.
0: And you know what? After this game's over, the next one's the most important. And after that, like, he is in a stretch where every game is going to feel like you got to get this one. Okay, you didn't get last week. You got to get this one. And even if he gets one, don't have a letdown. Do it again. So, man, the seat is hot. There's no doubt. I wanted to mention this, Arch Manning thing real quick, and hopefully the tease there didn't alarm people. Well, maybe it did alarm you into listening. Like, what did Arch Manning do again? It's what he's not doing, Bone. His last two press conferences since the Holly Rowe, like him joking around about the AI and her getting slapped on an AI video by Sark and all the media laughing, since that whole big to-do where he apologized, his press conference answers have been ridiculously short. His press conference after the game the other day against UTSA was like 6 questions, 25 seconds worth of answers. And then the other day, Bone, I don't even know how this is possible. I just read this. I did not hear the full thing. 19 questions and like 55 seconds worth of answers. How? I don't even know how that's possible.
1: Bill Belichick is smiling right now.
0: Bill Belichick said, finally, that is my that's my disciple. I finally taught somebody.
1: Is this guy going to enter the portal anytime soon? Yeah, I'd like to talk to this guy.
0: So the media is mad down there, and people are saying to them, well, when there's outrage over their comments, they're not going to want to talk. Jeez. So I would like Arch to maybe find a happy medium behind, you know, absolutely horse laughing, Holly Rowe getting slapped in an AI video, to like just one word answers.
1: What if
0: somewhere in the middle might be the happy ground?
1: What if he starts dressing like Chad Powers up there, like he's not Arch Manning?
0: If Texas had Chad Powers, I just watched an episode again last night.
1: I have not seen
0: Chad Powers, Bone, they would win the national championship. Chad Powers, way better than Eli Manning.
1: And that show
0: right?
1: gets rave reviews, man. I need to watch that show.
0: I've got one episode left in this season. It's good, man.
1: Yeah, I need to see it.
0: It seems silly. And they're short episodes, and they're 6-episode seasons.
1: Oh, yeah.
0: You can watch it real quick, man.
1: Oh, yeah. Speaking of good, Bryce Young, good. We're going to talk.
0: Sounds like Chad Powers right there.
1: We're going to talk about people talking about Bryce Young. Colin Cowherd, Richard Simmons, Adam Thielen, Richard Sherman, not Richard Simmons. We're going to do a lot of Bryce Young talk when we come back. Richard Sherman, not Richard Simmons. Sports Radio 92.7 WFNZ. Richard Sherman. Sherm.
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5: RG4, a.k.a. Jay Daniels, he went down yesterday. Then we had Caleb Williams with the, That's it.
6: I feel bad for Kate. That's dirty, man. That's dirty, though.
5: 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So we had that going, but you don't see Bryce on the ground talking about,
6: Wow.
5: I'm playing next week, though.
4: It's Wes and Walker.
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0: By the time it was over, Bryce put his statement on that win. T-Mac went over 100 yards, and then the defense, 5 turnovers, and Devin Lloyd plays one of the greatest games a Carolina Panther player has ever played.
10: That is the Bryce Young that was drafted number one overall out of Alabama. That is Bama Bryce through the first 2 weeks.
5: I think offensively, dare I say, the Panthers are dangerous.
1: I don't care who we beat. This is Panthers here we're talking about. Think about what we've been through. Think about the hell it took to get here.
12: I thought Devin Lloyd gave you a game. That is Carolina Panther linebacker lineage worthy play.
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0: 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Mac and Bone with you. Hopefully your Thursday's off to a good start. Seems like rain again. We're in our cave. It could be raining right now. I don't even know. But seems like that's what we're getting again today. This Moorhead here was flooding, Bone, yesterday.
1: Yeah, you couldn't go. Left. You couldn't go.
0: There was also, was there something down on the road? There was something had fallen down in the road, too.
1: I didn't go that way because
0: that was like Fitty, blocking the road
1: Fitty
0: off.
1: Fitty informed me because we were, I was like 11. Fitty said the road is the way we go. It's close, so I didn't even go that way. I don't know.
0: Yeah, I turned down that way, and there was like, I'm like, what is that laying in the road or whatever? But anyway, we got the road back to normal here by the station.
1: It was a Falcons fan.
0: Oh, my God. They were just, end me. Run me over. Do it.
1: And then Devin Lloyd came with his car, and they're like, oh, no.
0: Oh, man. Hey, I had a great experience. We're getting ready to do Talking Heads, Talking Bryce, a bunch of national media members raving about Bryce, giving their opinions about where he was in his career, where he is now, how he got here. It's all kind of good stuff to listen to with his red-hot start, knock on wood. Hopefully it will continue in Cleveland this week. I'm sure this is relatable to anybody that does sports trash talk at the office. But it's got buddies and coworkers, right, that work for another team or root for another team. And Tampa Tammy is that fan that talks so much trash, Bone, most of the time. But when something horrendous happens, like her Bucks losing to the Browns, you cannot find her. I saw her walking in the hallway, chased her down, and said, hey, hey. And she sprinted out the door. She is terrified, Bone, to have any conversation with us this week.
1: I meant to do this yesterday. Yeah, I mean, she was like Jackie Joyner Kersee hurtling through the halls. I meant to do this yesterday. I am going to go. There's a screen down when you walk in here of all the TV employees in the building, on air, off air. I'm going to take a photo of her photo and then print it out. I'm going to post it in the TV area that if you've seen this missing person, please let us know.
0: Oh, that'll be gold.
1: Wanted for sports.
0: That will be gold.
1: Sports, whatever, yeah.
0: Oh, God. Texter says, y'all better watch it, though. We play the Browns this week. That's true. That is true. It is risky, but I believe in my boys. I believe in my boys. All right, let's talk. Let's hear what the Talking Heads are saying about Bryce Young. Former players, podcasters, former players. Turned podcasters, former teammates of Bryce, Adam Thielen's in here. But let's start with one, Colin Cowherd, who actually said something, Bone, I like. I like what he had to say here about Bryce Young, talking about the importance of two dudes in particular here in Carolina in setting the tone for Bryce and his emergence.
2: Bryce Young, you thought he was a bust 2 years ago, but the GM, Dan Morgan, sharp guy, and Dave Canales, sharp guy, over the last 2 years, this is now an offensive culture. He's got an NBA team at tight end and wide receiver. They are huge, gigantic. Xavier Legette, 6'3". Coker, 6'3". T-Mac, 6'5". Darren Waller, 6'6". Last 10 games for Bryce Young, more touchdown passes than Josh Allen.
0: Ooh. I didn't even have that one, Bonesy. I didn't even have that stat, but you can bet I'm going to repeat that one this week.
3: Oh, that needs to be the new last 10 games from 2 years ago and the last 8 games from last year.
0: Yeah, well,
3: that's the new stat.
0: You see what he did? He just added on to the last 8 games from last year. Fitty, why didn't I think of that, Fitty?
1: Fitty, can you play the very beginning of Cowherd one more time and then, I want to go John Madden here, but then freeze it after the intro, okay? I'm going to tell you when to freeze it, okay?
2: Bryce Young, you thought he was a bust 2 years
1: freeze
2: ago.
1: Freeze it. People pointing out that Colin Cowherd also 2 years ago called Bryce Young. But no, I'm not
0: that's
1: saying.
0: That's fair. That's fair.
1: I had my whole thing with Bryce, and when he got back, I understand that. But Colin Cowherd, literally, Mac, has said before that Bryce Young is a bust. Now he says, you all thought Bryce was a bust. No, sir. You did also.
0: That is, by the way, that is true. It was literally 2 weeks ago this week that we both said we might have to trade Bryce Young, the best for him and for us. Because remember, it was after 2 games he got benched. It's a 2-year anniversary of us giving up on Bryce. What were we thinking?
1: Mac, I may have compared him to Sam Bowie at one point.
0: Oh, my God. And you never want that Sam Bowie comparison. No. All right, let's keep it going here. This is...
1: I was young. I didn't know what was going on.
0: Now, here's a guy, Bone, that has been backing Bryce on his Greenlight podcast. Former D lineman in the NFL, Chris Long. So he's kind of bragging a little bit that a guy that he's been backing in Bryce Young has reached what appears to be a different level.
4: He looks like Joe Montana out there, dude. Let me take a little victory lap, like a tiny little victory lap on my dog, Bryce Young, because he's playing himself into being the franchise quarterback for Carolina. I love this guy. I compared him last week, and I'm not going to do the poor man's thing because people take that personally. But if you want, like when Bo was asking me who Bryce reminds me of all the greats, if there's one guy I'm like, he's got some of that in him, it's Drew Brees. He's a shorter quarterback. He's got good vision. He can throw on the move well. He's got a nice quick release. The arm strength isn't elite, but boy, does he dot people on the sidelines, the outbreakers, every area of the field. He can make the throws.
1: So, Max, so far we've done this segment now for 2.5 minutes. We've got Joe Montana, Josh Allen, and Drew Brees.
0: Oh, we are rolling, baby.
1: I need an autogram in here at some point.
0: Oh, this is amazing.
1: I've never seen you smile more than you are right now.
0: Joe Montana and Drew Brees. Might be a little rich, but I'll take it. What the hell? I'll take it, man. Quick correction. Fitty might need to get the mop out. Apparently, I said, Bone, 2 weeks ago this week is when we said that Bryce Young might need a trade and a change of scenery. 2 years ago this week is what I was trying to say. Hopefully most of you speak Macanese and understand what I meant is trying to say.
1: I got it. I speak fluent Mackie.
0: That's what I need from y'all, is to just figure out on your own what the heck this old man was trying to talk
1: Mac
0: about.
1: Mac understands me. He's got a Rosetta bone. It's a whole thing of my...
0: Oh, God.
3: Mac, to that point, though, think about how different we are in this week three compared to the last 2 years. 2 years ago, Bryce gets benched. What was week three last year? 0-2 start, home game against Atlanta. It felt like so much was riding on that game for the team, but for Bryce, the quarterback individually.
0: Because he was turning it over those first two weeks. Big time.
3: And now he's Joe Montana Allen Brees.
1: He's Joe Brees Allen. It's a whole
3: group. He did a better job than
1: I got to tell you, Fitty at 30 years old, professional, great points. Dare I say matured already a little bit.
0: Oh, our little boy growing up on his 30th birthday, y'all. All right, let's keep the talking heads talking Bryce going here on the Mac and Bone Show. What are they saying out there? Let's go local talking head, because this was pointed out on the broadcast the other day, and I forgot to talk about this. Something subtle that Bryce is doing, Bone, to get guys open downfield. Jake DeLome is better equipped to explain it. This is Jake on the handoff. He and Jonathan Stewart do this on Panthers.com every week. Listen to this.
5: The thing that maybe I'm enjoying more than anything is that when we do have the play action and he gets his head around quick, he's manipulating the defense with shoulder shrugs. And what I mean by that is these subtle movement where it's not pump fakes where he's taking his hand off the ball. He's dropping back, he fakes, he turns, and a couple of times the other day we hit T-Mac on these corner routes and he's wide open, or in Coker, but he's given a eye movement to the flat defender and it's a shoulder like, okay, this is where I'm throwing it. And just that little movement and eyes, because it's zone coverage, their eyes are on the quarterback, the cornerback's breaking and they're coming up. And there's just this huge trough, the huge cavity between the corner and the safety. And then he throws it right in the hole.
0: Now, don't throw that football in a trough, though, because that thing could be awful messy when you get it out of there. But it's a great point, and they showed it on they pointed it out on broadcast. That little shoulder fake, not a full pump, but a little shoulder fake. Corner jumps up, boom, over the top into that little hole in the zone coverage corner route. He did it multiple times. And by the way, to that point, Bone, there's going to be an interesting challenge this week because the Browns have played the most man coverage in the NFL the first 2 weeks. The Panthers have only faced 18% man coverage. And Bryce has been feasting on zone coverage, 75%, 12.7 yards per attempt against man coverage. And it's only been 18% of the time in the first two games, 40% completion percentage, 4.4 yards per attempt. So this is going to be a new challenge, Boney. He has not looked good against the man. It's been zone heavy the first two games. You're probably going to get a ton of man from the Cleveland Browns.
1: This will be a tougher challenge. I don't know if this is obvious, but a tougher challenge, I think, than what Atlanta put out there last week, where they basically didn't even, you know, they had no defense going into the game, no defense during the game. I think the Panthers can overcome the challenge, but I think it's going to be a little bit more difficult than the resistance that Atlanta didn't put up last week.
0: I know we like to make fun of the Browns, the clowns. What does Mike Tomlin say? The Browns is the Browns. That whole thing. But, like, I think this is the best defense we will have faced. I'm not on here acting like they're great. We got to be scared of them. I do think the fact that they're going to play probably more man is a different challenge, though, because Bryce had looked real comfortable against these zones. But I do think they're the best defense. I don't think we faced a good defense yet. I will be honest and throw that out there. Bone, you had to know this was coming. 704 number says, you guys celebrate this while it's lasting. It's a two-week sample, y'all. There's no guarantee this continues with Bryce. I knew Captain Killjoy was going to pull up a chair.
1: But if they started 0-2 against these opponents, would the detractors of, say, Canales, of Bryce, of Morgan, of whoever, would they say it's a small sample, or would they use that as Canales, fire Rivero, which did, you know, obviously week one was a big deal with that. Bryce isn't going to make it. So it's a small sample when things go well, but yet if things went bad, would you all be saying that? Yeah. Probably not, right?
0: Yeah, it's true. Everybody's got their own, like, preconceived notions about Bryce.
3: Do we need to replay the Cowherd cut? Last 10 games, more touchdowns than Josh Allen.
0: 10-game sample, sir.
3: That's not a small sample size.
0: 10-game sample.
1: And the one thing, Fitty, you know this well, Mac, the one thing we do on this show, we trust the good word of Colin Cowherd.
0: Clearly, always have. Now, I might like my guy Brown Mustard's text better, Bone.
1: Who?
0: He says, man, this Bryce talk will give you a football-gasm.
1: I'm sorry?
0: Hey, now.
1: Jeez, settle down, Brown Mustard.
3: Nobody likes Brown Mustard.
0: All right. Except the texter. I love the texter, though. All right, let's get to some more here. You're an anti-mustard man,
1: Except
0: Bone?
1: Except for honey.
0: The honey mug. Okay, I got you.
1: I'm in.
0: All right, let's get to some more here. How about a former teammate? A guy that caught passes, a ton of them, from Bryce Young in his rookie season. Adam Thielen on NFL radio talking about Bryce and how he just works and continues to improve.
6: Number one, Bryce just keeps getting better. Every game, every week, every year. And it's the thing that I respected so much about Bryce when I was around him is, like, he doesn't care what people are saying about him, you know, what the team thinks about him, he just goes to work and he focuses on what he can control. He is a guy who's so hard on himself and expects so much out of himself that every single day he holds himself to a high standard. And what I've noticed about some of the best to ever play this game is that's how they are. They are harder on themselves than the coaches can be. And the other side of it is Dave Canales, right? He knows exactly what he wants from his team, what he wants it to look like. And when you're in that team meeting room every single day, like, you feel that. You know exactly his expectations, what he wants to see from an offense, from a defense, from an individual perspective, and you can respect that so much, and that's coming to fruition on the field.
0: I love that, man. And that's a guy that would know, right? He played with rookie Bryce. He can see what's different now. He knows Bryce's work ethic and that sort of thing.
1: Like, so, I'm going to call this segment, I Need a Cigarette During the Break.
0: The texters,
1: I might put on a smoking jacket if I had one.
0: Now, Bone, the texters are now mad at two different things here, all right? First of all, the texters are mad at Small Sample Guy. The guy that said, it's a small sample for Bryce. Talk to me later.
3: You never want to have a small sample.
0: Lemonhead Johnson.
1: Got a small sample.
0: Says, gotta be effing kidding me. A small sample? You have 5-6 games from last year, especially the last four, when it's the same offensive line and the same offense in general. Another texter says, small sample my rear end. The second half of the year last year was some of the best football he has played. He's never gotten off to a fast start. Now he's off to one of the hottest starts in the league. Pardon us if we're going to celebrate. And that's the thing, too. Do I think he could keep this exact pace, Bone, 51 touchdown pace? Yeah, probably not. But do I think that we're talking about a Bryce Young season that is easily the best football he's ever played when it's over? Yeah, I do. I definitely do. More confidence, supporting cast in the receiving core, growing, aging, maturing, getting better, more comfort level with those guys. Darren Waller's been added, and Brad, the Brad Idzik factor. All those things to me make me think this is just different, man.
1: It's funny you bring up that pace there, because right now it is 51 touchdowns, 8 INTs, 5,508-yard pace. NC underscore Remy. On Twitter, Mac tweeted out yesterday, and it went viral in some ways. If Bryce puts up those numbers, he will get Bryce Young's face tattooed on his backside.
0: Oh, yeah, let's do that. Mark, save that one. Save that one there. We also have, Bone, some people are mad about you only liking...
1: It's been bookmarked 11,000 times.
0: There you go. Get it, baby. People are mad because you say you only like honey mustard. This dude says spicy mustard is the way, Bone. Another texter says, to love ketchup and be anti-mustard is some communist crap.
1: Let me try to explain something here.
0: You commie?
1: Well, to the simple,
0: you commie pig?
1: To the simpletons out there. I don't like spicy mustard. If I don't like regular mustard... And I don't enjoy spicy things. Why would you put them together and I would enjoy that? So obviously, I'm not going to like spicy mustard. It's common sense, man. I don't like spicy. I don't like mustard. I don't like the combo. Move on with your day, sir. Let me mustard the way I want, and it involves honey.
0: Do you refute the accusations of you being a communist? Do you refute those? I don't know. What's the link between mustard, ketchup, and communism?
1: It's a common link, obviously.
0: I'm not familiar with that one.
1: How about you just let me condiment the way I want to condiment? Is that possible? The condiment police trying to pull me over every day. Enough of that, all right?
0: You know how many dang officers are now in the Charlotte condiment police force?
1: People also get mad that I don't like hot sauce, and Texas Pete was literally in Winston, the building next to my middle school. It was like 100 feet away, but I don't like hot sauce. How do you grow up next to Texas Pete? Well, it doesn't matter if I don't like it. What's the matter if it's
0: next to me? You're a disgrace to your neighborhood, Bone.
1: When we come back, buy or sell, college football edition. Which teams locally and nationally are you buying into, and which ones are you done with? 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
0: By the time it was over, Bryce put his statement on that win. T-Mac went over 100 yards. And then the defense, 5 turnovers. And Devin Lloyd plays one of the greatest games a Carolina Panther player has ever played.
8: That is the Bryce Young that was drafted number 1 overall out of Alabama. That is Bama Bryce through the first 2 weeks.
9: I think offensively, dare I say, the Panthers are dangerous.
1: 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This is Panthers here we're talking about. 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

0: Yeah, not to mention five new starters on the O-line have actually looked pretty darn good through 3 weeks. And he's had time to throw, but Lenoris has not seen guys downfield. He's not processing fast enough like you have to do at an elite level in the SEC, say like Kamario Taylor did Saturday night. So Lenoris, the last 15 or so starts dating back to really that bowl game against Illinois 2 years ago, since they won six straight games in 2024 season, Lenoris is not playing at that confident level that he was. He's not running the football as much. Maybe he's protecting his draft stock there, but he's got to get better processing and finding guys downfield for the Gamecocks.
1: Oh, man. Brad Crawford, you know he knows that Gamecock program well. That's him on Locked On SEC saying, hey, let's not just give Beamer flack. Let's give Lenoris Sellers flack. And I noticed a couple of Gamecock fans bringing this up yesterday, too, the processing. And I do think that has to be discussed, Bone. Like, he was getting good protection for most of the game, still found a way to get sacked three times. And I remember, you know, we defended him last year because of how bad the O-line was. And you did have people saying, well, hold on now. It's not all the O-line. He holds on to the football. Is it as simple as the processing's not quick? You know, I think a lot of people have said that is it. Does he want to just hang in there and I want to make a play and now I'm in here too late? But there's definitely something going on there, Bone. It with him in the pocket with the football too damn long.
2: Reminds me a little bit of Sam Howell in that regard, too. Yeah. Remember Sam Howell as he went along and he got hyped up before his last year and then he was good, but he never quite... There were still things in there, even at the end, like holding on to the ball, not getting rid of it in time. It is very similar to an experienced guy like Sam Howell who had similar problems.
1: Yeah, he did. Yeah, it's a similar problem. I would say this, though. If you could get Lenoris Sellers to play like Sam Howell,
2: right.
1: I think you would take that.
2: Sam Howell is more accomplished as a passer. Yeah. I just mean it's a similar... The decision-making is not quick enough to get the ball out.
1: It is, man. So anyway, I don't know. We'll see if the Gamecocks come up in this conversation. I don't want this to be like all like local in the Carolinas. Obviously, that's what we focus on the most, the Carolinas college football. And I'm already getting people calling out local teams that they would buy or sell. But it's just as simple. We're 3 weeks in. We're a quarter of the way in to most teams' college football seasons. Who is a buy if they were a stock? Who are you feeling like they're legit? Or maybe it's a team that lost a game, but you feel like, oh, they are. Like Myron's buying Clemson. Now, he might be the only one, Bo. But he is feeling like there's an uptick coming. So it could be a team like that lost a game, but you feel like there's an uptick coming. Could be a team that's unbeaten, and you're like, they're like Duke. I'll just say it right now, Bone. Duke, to me, is a buy. Now, some people might
2: They're on my list also. Yeah.
1: Some people might say they're 3-0. Like, they're going to say unbeaten, but like, they're 3-0, but not ranked. They're still not being respected. I think they will earn respect. And you said it the other day, and I looked at the schedule and said, you're right. Like, if they win 9 games for a third straight year, I'm not surprised, Bone. They fixed that defense, and Nate Shepherd is literally one of the best players in college football, right?
2: Yeah.
1: I mean, it's...
2: He's now, if you look at the early season top 10 Heisman list, he's on there. And the list that I read, you're not at the top, but he's, you know, 6, 7, 8. He's getting some run there. No, I think it's about the expectation and where Duke appears to be headed again. It looks like they're going to end up in that 8 or 9 win range. And I thought when the year began, hey, they can get to 6 this year, Manny, based off the first 2 years, that's a success for expectations. But man, it seems like with roster turnover, he's gotten to the point, Mac, where the system is working at Duke to get them what they need to do.
1: Yeah, no doubt, man. No doubt. This guy says, I'm buying Wake. That performance on Friday had me so proud of my Deeks. Yeah, we talked about this Monday, Bone. Like, they lost the game, but they won a lot of respect, I'm sure, from people. Like, that Deacons team, the way they played in the second half defensively, and I know Miami had a bunch of injuries, Tony and Fletcher and Josh Moore and Marty, like all these skill, Marty Brown, all these skill position guys, and two of them, Brown and Moore, are out now for the season. But Wake Forest gave themselves a chance to get back in this football game. They hit a bunch of big plays offensively. So I understand Wake as a bye. I'm kind of with you on that. Like, I feel like they're going to have a season, like you were saying with Duke, that I think people will look at after the year and be like, damn, Jake Dicker did it again. Overachieved.
2: Can I buy Dickert stock? Can I buy a coach stock?
1: Him and Manny, right?
2: Yeah, obviously, but a Dicker, one of the best young coaches in college football. I bought it last year. I'm going to hold on to my Jake Dicker stock right now. That dude is one of the better, much like Manny, as you said, one of the better
1: Definitely.
2: Coaches in the country with what he has to work with.
1: Definitely. So let's see. What commentary are we getting here? I hate to say it, but sell Michigan. That's old Stoney Harbaugh.
2: What?
1: That's old Stoney Harbaugh selling his unbeaten Wolverines before the Iowa game.
2: What we have here is an eye-opening situation.
1: We've got Gamecock Moody saying that Mike Shula broke Lenora Sellers. Kendall Briles. Why did I not put an S on there? Kendall Briles' bone usually will get the most out of a quarterback. Like, so if he is still, like, you know what I mean, PTSD from last year, or, you know what I mean, Mike Shula did not progress his game, is there still a chance for Kendall Briles to save him, or, you know, whatever the word I'm looking for is, to make something out of this season for Sellers?
2: Remember yesterday we played the audio from Beamer where it seemed like he was not fully giving you that Sellers is the guy the rest of the year type speech. Kendall Briles said yesterday, we feel very confident in our quarterback. When Norris has played a lot of snaps, one thing you can't buy is experience. Then here's the kicker. And I can't wait to see him go play this week. He'll play his butt off. I've read the words as this week of he better play well this week. He didn't say we trust him for the long haul. Yeah. That's our guy. Both Beamer and Briles made it seem like he's their guy in the moment, but neither one was saying the words that were committing to him the rest of the season.
1: Yeah,
2: when he says this week, well, that's telling, isn't it?
1: That is interesting. Yeah, this texter says,
2: can't wait to see him go play this week.
1: That's notable. This texter says, I hate to say it, Seller seems like such a good kid. I have a bad feeling he's getting benched soon. That's to your point. And it is a fair point. He does seem like a really good kid.
2: Yep.
1: And I hate it, but it's like, where's the progression? You have so much physical talent. All right, anyway, let's get back to buy or sell. We've turned this into what the heck's going on. We've all just sold Lenora Sellers. What teams in college football right now, if you're playing the college football stock game, are you buying? Which teams are you selling? Bone, give, who are you thinking? One way or the other, buy or sell?
2: Do you want to buy or sell, Mac? I got a bunch here. Which one do you want?
1: Give me a buy first.
2: I'm buying Ole Miss as a national championship contender.
1: Dang.
2: We knew they'd come in as good, but I'm buying them as good enough to potentially win the whole thing. That's my stock level right now with Ole Miss.
1: Dang. But do you think they beat Florida, though, on the road?
2: No.
1: Okay.
2: But that's the great part about college football right
1: they
2: now.
1: They don't
2: though,
1: have to. They
2: because
1: can, yeah.
2: While you're bringing that up, I've also got, I know people are going to say, oh, there he goes. Oh, there he goes. He's Gator jumping. Oh, he's like a bold. He's Mr. Gator. He's Mr. Cubits. I'm buying the Gators also back as a playoff contender.
1: How about that? That offense is potent, man. And Summerall looks like
2: the
1: goods.
2: Mr. Cupid's again. There he goes. Did the run.
1: Gator bone back. Fire the music up, Fitty. Can I say this? And we got some West Virginia fans out there. And I'm sure y'all were a part of that takeover of our city over the weekend. I'm buying West Virginia. I am buying West Virginia, and they got a huge game this week against Oklahoma State. I honestly think West Virginia can hang around and have a shot at making the Big 12 title game. Rich Rodriguez and his zone read is back in West Virginia. I've seen so many people, heck, our sales guy around here, Scott Casey, big Mountaineer fan, he said the same thing. So many people are comparing Michael Hawkins, the quarterback, and Cook, the running back, to the new wave White and Slayton. You know,
2: there's something about Rich Rod in West Virginia that just works.
1: Zone read. They beat Virginia at their own damn game. I mean, beat the brakes off the Hoos, punched them in the mouth.
2: Here we go. Gator Bone is back. Here goes Gator Bone. Gator Bone is back. Why does Gator Bone sound like Yogi Bear? That was just my impression of the texter voice.
1: If you're not a gator, you gator bait bone.
2: I don't even know what this. I don't even know what this song even is. I never heard this song before.
1: Yeah, right. Look at Finney conducting the Gator Band back there, man. Look at him. Now he's Gator chomping. Oh my God. This texter says, "Bone, I'm a Gamecock fan. I was born into it. I have no choice. You have a choice. Run back to Florida."
2: I'm happy.
1: This Gamecock fan trying to tell you to leave.
2: I'm happy with my choices.

0: what some people are calling the de facto Orange Bowl because of a certain man attending the game. I'm buying Tennessee. I know this is the first time we're going to see Faison Brandon in a big spot.
1: It's interesting because I'm selling him, so I will sell my shares to you, sir.
0: Well, I will buy him from you. How much you sold him for? 7 cents?
1: Who have they played? Georgia Tech can't beat a Colorado team that lost to Northwestern 41-7, and that's their big win, Georgia Tech? Like, I just think I think some rocky moments for Rocky Top are coming the rest of the way.
0: Maybe, personally. But I think they're going to have one of those kneeling moments on Saturday. First time they'll ever host the University of Texas. It could be wrong. I also don't know if
1: you
0: I
1: think
0: trust
1: they're pulling
0: Texas
1: off the upset?
0: Yeah.
2: I don't know enough about Tennessee to buy or sell right now. I need to see more. I'm holding that. I have no idea, Fitty, right now what they are.
1: I'm
2: honestly
1: skeptical, so I'm guessing sell. But you're
0: Texas.
1: Right. There's a lot of unknown. Fitty, the Vols fans are so fired up right now with you. Let's go, Fitty. Vol Fitty, let's go. Max, shut the hell up. Fitty's right. We did get a guy selling Texas, though, to your point. This dude says, not choosing Texas, but selling Texas. This dude said, 704 number. How about we sell the number one team in the country? They have played one good quarter all season. The Texas Longhorns are frauds. There is a school of thought out there, Bone, in the national college football media, and I think it's kind of what Fitty's getting at when he says we don't know how good Texas is, that they didn't look good at all for three quarters against Ohio State, played one good quarter, got some help from Ohio State, didn't look good against UTSA. I mean, Arch was like 50% against UTSA. So there is that kind of school of thought. So, I don't know. It's going to be an interesting game. Noon on Saturday.
2: Spoonie asks, how are Vols fans texting from 1997?
1: They're back, baby.
0: Same way Cowboy fans still find their way on the text line. Mac, where are we on our team from last week? You and I really bought in on Kamario Taylor, the Bulldogs of Mississippi State. I think I'm buying them. I think Josh Pate said it best. They have the chance to have a season. Their schedule is difficult, as is for every team in the SEC. But when you got that dude at quarterback who just went on the road in that environment and overcame a 16-point deficit, they're believing as much as they believe since Dak took them to number one.
1: I think there's still a buy. Like, I saw somebody on here say, sell Mississippi State. This rank thing is ending this weekend. And it wasn't Willie. It wasn't Missouri Willie. They host Missouri. I feel like, Fit, there's still a buy. They might reach some point where it's like, I have to unload my stock because maybe there's a ceiling to where they can hang all year in the SEC. I think they're getting to Fighting Willie P's, Bone. I do.
2: Oh,
1: I do. Who? Like that environment with the cowbells, they're going to be going crazy. They are so pumped.
3: I do.
1: They're so pumped after that win last week.
2: Missouri could get their doors blown off in that game.
1: You think so?
2: Yeah,
1: okay.
2: Yeah.
1: And if they win that game, Mississippi State hosts Alabama next week. I mean, you'll be able to hear the cowbells from here, bro.
2: And think about that. Next week, we thought might be where UNC hosts game day against Notre Dame.
1: That's no longer possible.
2: And I looked at the schedule, Matt. There's very few options, and that, no disrespect, that is why they were eyeing UNC Notre Dame early. That seemed like the game for game day. But if Mississippi State's undefeated, they're going back to Mississippi, but this time they'll be in Starkville.
0: Yeah. Where are we on Notre Dame, by the way?
2: I'm like, not a fan. That's what you're trying to say.
0: Like, if you look at the final score and the box score, it would suggest that they have dominated their opponents.
1: That Michigan State game was closer than it ended up being.
0: And Wisconsin was close to the middle of the third quarter.
1: It was.
2: But they're doing what Notre Dame does. They end up, that's kind of what they're going to do in a lot of these games. It's kind of where they are.
1: Fitty, you sniffing around for a heels upset next week?
0: I can. I'd love to pull the trigger.
1: Notre Dame is far from operating bone at their peak right now. But to your point, they're just winning, right? They got to get that running game going a little more explosives out of that running game. That defense is nasty, though.
2: Fitty's girlfriend.
1: But yeah, they got another couple levels to get to, but I'd hold on Notre
2: Fitty's
1: Dame.
2: Fitty's girlfriend just bought Beamer an Uber out of town. not Fitty's actual girlfriend.
1: The text line girlfriend.
2: Unless that's Fitty's gluten friend. I'm not sure. It says Fitty's GF.
1: This dude says State stock is so low that I may actually buy him. I thought about saying buy State, but then everybody's going to be like, well, Pac Mac. But like, Dorn's going to Dorn, isn't he? Like, isn't he going to have some good moments that will save his job? It feels low now, but I feel like he will do his Dorn routine, mess around, go 7-5.
2: I am not reading the text about Belichick buying breast reduction surgery.
1: No, don't read that. Whatever you do, don't read that.
2: This is a professional, classy operation, and I'm not reading that there, fella.
1: Please don't.
2: When we come back, Mackers, we have a new segment, the premiere edition of

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2: I got to start off with E. We were able to play better as a unit, and that's E. That's the defensive staff working with the guys as we continue to work on it and stay the course on the improvement we need. I believe we'll see this group continue to improve.
3: We just want to go 1-0 this week. We have all the confidence in the world in each other. And again, we're going to celebrate today. Tomorrow, when we get back to work, we got to turn the page and get ready for next week.
2: Dan's got to be really feeling himself right now. You know, he's like, I bring Devin Lloyd in to turn the ball over. He's got 2 picks, 1 for a touchdown. We need rush. Here's Jalen Phillips coming off the edge with a huge sack. Offensively speaking, found some explosive plays. I was excited to see our playmakers come alive in the pass game, and for Bryce to be able to distribute the way he did was phenomenal.
1: When it's happening in sport.
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0: Everybody, Mac here. 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

0: 92.7 WFNZ, Mac and Bone with you. Time for the premiere of our brand new segment. This is the pilot edition. Hopefully it will go well. You're doing too much. So many people out there, sports, out there in life in general, just doing a little bit too much. You could argue that we do here on this show.
1: Doing and saying too much, really, is what it boils
0: down
1: to.
0: That's true, too. That could go that way, too. I will just say this. We missed our opportunity when we were talking about the what Fitty called the Orange Bowl between Texas and Tennessee. Uh-oh. To salute 92. He is going to be in attendance for that game on Saturday. 92, what can we expect?
2: Cannot wait to get to Knoxville. Get to Rocky Top. Gonna be a great game. Pay tribute to Dolly. I love Dolly. You can figure out why. God bless America and God bless college football.
0: Thank you for that, 92. Thank you for that. You know how he's going to do his pick, Bone, 92, this weekend? Whatever shade of orange he looks closer to when he shows up at the game. I'm sorry. I know. We're supposed to stay. We're supposed to stay on the phone.
2: Great for your health. They keep you awake.
1: 92, you're doing too much. You're the first one
0: actually,
1: up.
0: Yeah, 92 is doing too much. I'm probably doing too much here, too. All right, let's start with you, Bone. Who is doing too much right now?
1: Will Wade, I think you're doing too much and you're saying too much, Mac. When you think of the best inventions and creations of the last decade, there's a lot of things that come to mind. And Will Wade, per yesterday's presser, thinks he might be one of those things for the way he's changing the game. Let's hear from Will Wade.
3: What we're doing is unconventional. I understand that. But, you know, 20 years ago, you know, Airbnb was unconventional. Everybody stayed in a hotel. 15 years ago, you rode in a taxi everywhere. Now you take Uber. So, like, just because it's unconventional doesn't mean it's not going to work. Now, it may not work. If it doesn't work, write about what an idiot I am. I understand that. But just because it's unconventional, like I told our guys, we're going to be unconventional. We're going to be unapologetic about it. It is what it is. We're going to be unapologetic. This is who we are. This is what we're doing. This is the path that we charted. We're going to go down it. And that's fine. But, you know, just because it's unconventional and, hey, look, I got it. When you do stuff that's unconventional, they're waiting for you to fail. Everybody's waiting for us to fail. That's fine. If we fail, I own it. I own it. But I felt this is the best way to try to deliver a championship team for LSU from the jump that gives us the best chance to jumpstart our program.
1: And Will Wade, talk about the NCAA there and the fight for his roster. Mac, Will Wade's doing too much fighting right now with the NCAA because Isaac Trotter on CBSSports.com the other day did a breakdown of every power team's rotation coming up this basketball season. And right now, LSU's top seven players, their five starters, their two lead bench guys, are all in question for the season.
0: Yeah, you're doing too much of that of the same sort of player that might not be able to play, Will Wade. Seriously.
1: Seven guys are in question before. And by the way, practice starts real soon, right?
0: Yeah, oh, absolutely. Yeah, and he's not going to know who can play and who can't. Yeah, I really.
1: You are not Airbnb. You are not DoorDash. You are not Uber, Matt. Do you know who Will Wade is?
0: Who's that?
1: He's Napster. Because what you're doing is illegal, too much of it, and you're going to go away pretty soon, Will Wade,
0: my goodness,
1: from this plan.
0: I love that one. I love that one right there. He is doing too much, and I hope it fails miserably. I got to call out the NFL schedule makers. You're doing too much. Scheduling of the Atlanta Falcons in primetime. Like, how did we all sit here making this schedule saying, all right, week three, Falcons in primetime. Who's their quarterback going to be? I got no idea. Those guys all suck. Okay, week four. Yeah, let's give them a Sunday night game week four after a Thursday night game. Yeah, week five, what are we going to do with the Falcons? How about Monday night football? The next 3 weeks, the Falcons are in primetime. You said it in the first hour of the show. Any jabroni out there that's ever watched football could have told you that team was going to be dog do this season. Why on earth? Because they got a couple good skill position players who can't be used when your team is complete garbage and your quarterback is complete garbage. You're doing too much, NFL. Too much scheduling of the Falcons in primetime.
1: I mean, it's not
0: ridiculous.
1: Like, yeah, you're right. It's not like they were a team coming in where it's like, oh my God, we have to watch them play.
0: Yeah.
1: We kind of knew going in they might be in trouble. So why did you schedule so many games for said team that wasn't that hot in the offseason?
0: This happens every year. You can see it a mile away. They schedule these teams that stink, and usually it's big markets. What is the infatuation the national media has every year with Atlanta? It's annoying.
1: Mac, we're going to go to Fitty momentarily, but I'm going to give you one more here. Vlad Guerrero. You're either doing too much or you're saying too much. He caused a stir, Mac, with the Blue Jay fans because he did an interview with a Spanish writer in print, and it translated to, he signed a $500 million deal in the offseason. He had 9 homers, 56 runs batted in this season. But he said in the interview that he's not paid for what he's doing now or the future. He's paid for what he was in the past.
0: That's exactly what fans want to hear.
1: And the fan base has just revolted against those comments. Vlad Guerrero Jr., you're saying too much, my
0: you're
1: man.
0: You're saying too much. And you're doing too little at the plate, bro. Yeah, that's a rough one. You got to keep that quiet. Like, even if you believe that, like, I earned this contract with what I did. How do you think the fans want to hear that? That sounds like I don't have to even try to do anything moving forward because I earned this money.
1: And he tried to clarify. He did the old try to clarify. And
0: that's
1: just
0: rough.
1: Not going well,
0: that's
1: right
0: rough.
1: I think Fitty's got one, right, Mackers?
0: You got one, Fit Daddy?
2: Let's turn our attention to college football last weekend when RG3... a man that you cannot trust to tell anything disclosed this information about the Hank Bachmeier family of BYU.
4: Well, I can tell Mom looks like she's taking notes there. We should ask Bear about that next time we get a BYU game. But he told us that at the dinners, you know, sometimes they just take their clothes off and they walk around naked. Are you naked at your dinners, Connor, with the family? Do I have to answer that? You don't have to answer that because I don't think anybody listening right now really kind of does that.
5: America, it's up to your imagination.
4: But the Bachmeyers for...
2: Mac, I'm not one
0: weird.
2: To
0: That's weird.
2: Argue about people being in the nude. You come into the world naked, you leave the world naked sometimes.
0: Sometimes.
1: Really?
2: But while you're eating dinner, as a
0: family.
2: As a family.
0: So like mom, dad, and kids are all naked together? Talk about doing too much and wearing too little.
2: Now, what's in the water out there in Provo? Well,
0: that's weird. I saw that. I couldn't believe. Like, how do they then tell RG3 that? Now, the Bone thinks RG3's doing too much, too.
1: Well, did now we've to share that? You can't tell RG3 anything. He's like, Mac, it's going on the air.
0: Why?
1: Because I'm RG3. How did you manage to work that into the broadcast, my guy? That's also.
0: They show the family shot. He's like, oh, by the way, that family eats naked together.
1: I question
0: so
1: the
0: weird.
1: I questioned the family and RG3.
2: Oh, I think so we much should going sit on there. In the side studio without any clothes on and let Walker Mail walk into that today. Whenever he just walks in, see us all three sitting there, no clothes on.
1: Guys. Might be the weirdest,
0: talk about
1: the
0: doing
1: weirdest
0: too much.
1: Thing. So I thought this segment was my idea. I thought it was going okay. Colin, I'm sorry, man. The segment's now, it's one episode, and I think it's Fitty just ruined the segment.
0: We can't do a segment called You Doing Too Much with Fitty, because Fitty will top everybody and do way too much.
1: We thought, and you know what? That's on me. I said, Fitty, do the Bachmeier story.
0: Oh, God.
1: And that's on us. We can't give him a story that involves those things. Mac, you got any more there?
0: I was going to hit McAfee up, because you're working too much, McAfee. Everywhere I turn, on my TV and viral videos, I see you. McAfee is doing too damn much, man. It's not, it's just doesn't help him. Like, I'm not on here hating on him. Like, I love the silliness. I'm never going to knock a dude for doing a show that's silly and fun and stuff like that. And he does a lot of stuff like the kicks with his own money. Like, he's got a heart with his own money.
1: It's not what he's
0: but
1: doing.
0: It's not,
1: he's doing too much
0: it's
1: of it.
0: Not, yeah. He's the epitome of you're doing too much because it's not helping him or ESPN because people are like, oh, no, him again. And Stephen A., you get an honorable mention. You're not doing quite as much, but you also doing too damn much.
1: Of course, network. A segment. Couldn't be a full segment without Fitty trending there. We'll clean up what just happened. When we come back, it's that time of the week. Victory Formula Time, the Browns edition. How did the Panthers get that dub on Sunday? 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
12: Them being a rookie don't mean nothing, because, like, look at T-Mac last year. Like, people say he was a rookie and he went for 1,000. So that don't mean nothing. He on the field on Sunday, age means nothing. Like I said before, they take shots with him. They move him around. You have, like, a tall one that's 6'4", who broke tackle and went for 55. Then you have a short, shifty one that get in and out of his break. So we got to come ready to play.
0: Mike Jackson, one of the two stud corners on your Carolina Panthers, talking about the two rookie receivers on this Cleveland Browns team. We're getting ready to talk about the Browns, what they've been doing, and most importantly, It is time for our victory formula of the week. What can go wrong, Bone Man? Victory formula's 1-1 so far. Panthers 1-1. And we'll talk about how they beat the darn Browns. Later this hour, we'll talk about the injury situation. I got told, Bone, by multiple Panther fans on Twitter yesterday to calm down about injuries on a Wednesday. Well, we will discuss at 8:45 if we are calm about all our injuries. Obviously, the Brooks one, we hated for him. And we can talk about that. Is that devastating to not have him for 6 to 8 weeks? But also the guys that are surprises, like Devin Lloyd and Jalen Phillips on the injury report this week. How concerned are we? Or do we calm down? Because they're only Wednesday injuries, Bone. We will discuss that later on.
11: I'm trying not to injury panic maybe until Friday afternoon when it starts to get real. But Wednesday, I'm cool, calm, baby.
0: Let's see.
11: Not even concerned about stuff
0: now. See if you pass the cool as a cucumber test at 8:45.
11: Okay.
0: I'll give you that test there. Oh,
11: that sounds like an odd test, but I'm here for it.
0: All right. Anyway, let's talk about these Browns. Yeah, they've got Casey Concepcion, who is their leader in catches. Not getting a lot of yards out of him, but has 10 catches to lead them. And then they have Denzel Boston. Another rookie wide receiver, bigger. He's the big dude that Jack was talking about. He leads him in yards. He's the one guy that is getting, you know, I think 16 plus yards a catch. He's making big plays. But we want to hear from you guys. How do we beat the Browns? This dude says, victory formula for the Browns, show up at the stadium. There is no way, Bone, I am coming on here with that kind of arrogance.
11: This is the national.
0: It's a funny line. I ain't doing that,
11: this
0: y'all.
11: This is the National Football League. I'm not going to, just because the Panthers played well last week, there's still got to be a trust built up here. I am not going to sit here and overlook the Browns. They just
0: I don't want to act like that this week.
11: They won a road game last week in the NFL, for crying out loud. So I'm not going to sit here and take them.
0: I don't want to act like that this week. I feel pretty good about it, but I'm not going to do that. Now, Fitty will probably go like 8 scores galore or something tomorrow on the show.
11: As long as he's not showing his galores.
0: It is a big game, Bone, in that you want to develop some consistency. Last year's team had that one little stretch of, I think, 3 in a row. But other than that, they could not get any consistency. Derek Brown talked about it every week. Like, they went to the team leader, Derek Brown, every week. Like, why you guys win one, lose one? So I think even though you look at it as, well, they beat the Falcons and now they're playing the Browns, win these games that you're the better team, right? Because that doesn't always happen in the league. And start to develop some actual freaking consistency. I think that would be big. So I ask you to start us off, Bone. What would be your first thing? What do we need to do, like, strategically, or just what do we need to do well make sure we win this game?
11: This could be a game where they can really get the run game going through two games. Cleveland is 26 against the run, giving up 131.5 rush yards per game. They also don't run the ball on offense well. No. They're 31st in the league at 65.5 yards per game. So on both sides here, the Panthers' run defense, I would think, can have a pretty good day against Cleveland, and I think they can really get Chuba in this run game. Hopefully no penalties, but I think the run game can really do some damage against Cleveland. I think the run game on both sides advantage.
0: That Cleveland running game is like 2.8 yards a carry. 31st in yards per carry, 31st in yards on the ground per game. Yeah, go get that run defense. Like, I thought they were good early against Bijan, and then I think he started to get some, but it didn't matter at that point. We kept forcing turnovers. But yeah, I'd love to see them, to your point about the run game, you stuff that run and get Deshaun into 3rd and 9. Get Deshaun into 3rd and 8.
11: Oh, make that guy beat you.
0: Make that guy make plays downfield. Last week, he had a pretty good week, but I looked at his average distance of target. It was like 3.8. Like, it was a lot of short stuff and yards after the catch. That's another thing, too. If he goes short, you got to freaking tackle. Tackle Concepcion. Tackle these guys. The first thing I said, Bone, earlier in the show was I was going to mention start fast on defense. Get a turnover early. Get a 3 and out early. I want that crowd turning against Deshaun Watson. Deshaun Watson played good last week. He might get some grace from the crowd in the home opener. But then yesterday, there he was begging them not to boo him. You know, Bone, if he starts bad, they're going to jump on him again there. And I just think it would be big for the second straight week to have that home crowd turning on your signal caller. And I think he could do that with a fast start on defense.
11: And it's not like he hasn't played at home yet either.
0: This is the first one.
11: So they've, you know, they might, as the game begins, be all right because they won last week. But it's not going to take much, to your point, of that crowd to say, oh, yeah, we forgot. We hate this guy.
0: I mean, this is the dude that told them, I don't like the booing. It's personal in the preseason. He hasn't played at home since then. So it's like, yeah, get them feeling like, oh, yeah, forget last week. I'm booing your ass. That's what I'm ready for that.
11: Make that crowd beg for Shedeur Sanders. They might anyway, but yeah. The leading rusher right now, by the way, for the Browns back is Deshaun Watson. He's at 60 yards total rushing yards this year.
0: He got more than Judkins. Yeah, Judkins is not getting much at all per catch. A lot of it's the O-line, though. I was reading something yesterday on one of the Browns blogs. They are struggling in the run blocking grade. A lot of people are blaming the O-line. So to your point, though, defensive front. Looks like we're going to get Bobby Brown and Pat Jones back, knock on wood. Go kick their fannies in the trenches,
11: y'all. If they can bottle up that defense from last week to some degree, I don't mean Devin Lloyd's going to go and have that type of game, but Deshaun Watson, Mac, has been sacked 7 times this year. I think this is a game where the Panthers' pass rush can really get home against this team.
0: The craziest thing, Bone, is they're second in pass block win rate, but they've given up 7 sacks in 2 games. It's Watson. He's taking these sacks. Like, I was looking at PFF. They only attributed 1 of the 7 sacks to an offensive lineman. Watson
11: That's
0: is a
11: wild.
0: 4 of them are on Watson. So, like, he's holding it too long and stuff like that. So go get that dude down,
11: man. Texter's asking about the... Now, again, it's a small sample for stats. Texter's asking about the Browns' pass defense. Right now, opponents' yards per game. Their pass defense right in the middle. They've given up 205 yards per game the first two. 16th in the league right now in passing yards.
0: Totally mid. 16th in yards per attempt. Your point about the run defense, we got a guy on the text line saying run the ball. Of course, we always say run the ball during this segment. But to your point, they're 26th in rush defense in terms of yards per game. Chuba, can we actually not have Penn? That would be on my formula. Actually block without holding. Offensive line, how about trying to stay relatively penalty-free? And then Chuba will eat. I do firmly believe that. This texter says, you better throw it, guys, not named Denzel Ward, because whoever Denzel covers ain't doing crap. Denzel Ward's damn good, one of the best in the league. What do you think about that, Bo? How does that adjust your passing?
11: Well, that's why having a 1A and a 1B comes in handy. You're not predicated on one guy having to go off. Bryce Young has 2 guys that can do damage, so I don't worry too much about that. You go take one guy away, the other guy's going to eat.
0: Yeah, that's the thing, is can you get after those other corners, whoever is... You know, put him in the slot, too, if that gets you away from Denzel Ward, you know, stuff like that. But, yeah, one guy. I don't think one corner bone is going to shut down this entire passing game. I will say this. Another key is Bryce Young has to be better versus man coverage. I mentioned this last hour. I think it bears repeating. It's kind of interesting. Bryce has been feasting on primarily zone coverage. He's been killing it. 75%, 12.7 yards an attempt. 82% of the coverages he's faced is zone. They've been killing it. You saw it against Atlanta. T-Mac, Coker, finding those spots on the sidelines in the zone between the DBs. Now you play the number one man team so far in the NFL in Cleveland. And Bryce has only averaging 40% completions and 4 yards an attempt against man. They got to figure out man defense this week. It's good. It'll be an interesting twist to this game, you know?
11: Can I make a bold prediction or proclamation about this game? Chuba sets his career high for rush yards in a game this week.
0: Wow. So you think they go run heavy in this game?
11: I think Chuba's previous high is the game in Germany when he ran for 153 against the Giants. I think Chuba can go for 160-ish this week.
0: Does Air Idzik want to run it that much, though? Like, I definitely think he can be really efficient, to your point. I just wonder, you think Air Idzik is going to commit to it? Sometimes it seems like he is bored running.
11: It's fair.
0: It, you know?
11: But the previous sector brought up Denzel Ward. Well, if Denzel Ward's going to take away your receiving option, maybe they have to rely a little more in the run game this week.
0: Listen, good coaches will look at matchups, will change things up. What do they think we're going to do? Right? We've been so pass heavy, passing 61% of the time. What do y'all think we need to do? What is your element to the victory formula in Cleveland? 704-570-9610. Texter says, y'all, hadn't heard you mention this yet. Are we viewing this like the Falcons North Are we viewing this team as bad as the Falcons? You addressed this earlier.
11: I think they have a little more overall talent. Not they don't have Bijan, but their quarterback play is also not great. But I think there's a little more fight in the Browns than the Falcons right now. And
0: their defense definitely better.
11: You know they're going to want to put on a performance at home that for their fans. So I think this is a win for the Panthers. I don't think it comes as easy as last week.
0: I wouldn't think so either. Now, listen, last week I thought it was going to be an 8-point game. My prediction was an 8-point game. The only future seer on the show was one Fitty, birthday boy Marlon.
11: Well, I had him by 14.
0: I'm a man. I'm 30.
11: Yeah.
0: Said it was 3 scores galore. So, yes, you were closer than me. Yes, sir. But this man called his 3 scores galore shot. What do they got to do this week, Fitty?
13: I called my shot earlier in the week. Shutout. 3 points last week. We're going to give up even fewer points this week, which is either 2 points or no points.
0: We'll give up one safety. Texter 704 number says Watson is just as bad as Cooper Rush. He played good last week, but he's got two rookie receivers. Jerry Jeudy only has two catches. It's the rookies that are doing. Mike Jack and Horn can shut down a couple of rooks, can't they?
11: The Browns defense is going to fight a little more than the Falcons defense. Oh, I think that's the difference.
0: This is the best defense we faced, right? Isn't that safe to say? The Browns, even without Garrett?
11: Yes.
0: Although Verse hadn't done anything yet. Verse has one pressure through two games, surprisingly.
13: I know the offense is operating at a higher level right now. Could this be last year's Jets game? Where we're clearly the better team.
0: But it's ugly, yeah.
13: It's a road game. It's their home opener. They've got a little bit of belief after what they did last week in Tampa. They're going to fight because I don't think Todd Monken's going to let his team lay down. But this could be like a 17-6 game in the fourth quarter.
0: I think it's possible, although I'd like to think, Bone and Fitty, this offense is past last year, right?
13: Yeah, but they're not going to score 30 every week. I mean, if they are... I'm here for
0: it. How dare you say they're not going to score 30 every week?
11: How dare you?
0: I don't want to hear that.
11: What is wrong with you?
0: Oh, man. 704-570-9610. This dude says, you can't take a defense lightly that has Mason Graham, Jared Verse, and Schlesinger. Yeah, Schlesinger's a freaking baller. Mason Graham's a guy that many of us had big time interest in his draft. He's got 2 sacks. He's their sack leader. Schlesinger's a baller. All you need to know about Schlesinger, first of all, he won Defensive Rookie of the Year on the, that is the defense side of the ball. I guess I didn't need to repeat that. He won Defensive Rookie of the Year last year. Bone, he is being compared to Luke Kuechly after one season of NFL football. And I don't think it's just because he's a white linebacker.
11: Oh, man.
0: Like, he's a freaking...
11: That might be part of it, though.
0: He's Mac, a player, though, man.
11: I forgot this came up already this week. I was looking up, hey, when's the last time the Panthers shut out a team? I had forgotten.
0: The Falcons, baby.
11: It was a year ago. Falcons. It's always coming up Falcons. My bad.
0: Oh, man. 704 number. I'm a diehard Browns fan. I'm a transplant. I like the Panthers, but the Browns are my first love. Y'all are completely overselling us. This is a fan bone that is mad that we are giving his team some respect. This guy doesn't want us to respect
11: him. We're a show that tries to respect the opponents, except for Atlanta. And sometimes Tampa, and not usually the New Orleans.
0: I don't know, y'all. To Bone's point, Atlanta is not capable, are they, of going to Tampa and winning, although Tampa looks like they have issues. But Cleveland went down there and won that football game. Like, that's got to be acknowledged. You know what I mean? They are not the damn Falcons, who couldn't beat a peewee team at this point.
11: All right, we come back on the Mac and Bone Show. Trevor Maddich, always insightful, always kind with his time. ESPN's college football analyst previews the huge weekend in the SEC and talks ACC as well on the Mac and Bone Show, Sports Radio 92.7 WFNZ.
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0: By the time it was over, Bryce put his statement on that win. T-Mac went over 100 yards, and then the defense, five turnovers, and Devin Lloyd plays one of the greatest games a Carolina Panther player has ever played.
17: That is the Bryce Young that was drafted number one overall out of Alabama. That is Bama Bryce through the first 2 weeks.
18: I think offensively, dare I say, the Panthers are dangerous.
11: I don't care who we beat. This is Panthers here we're talking about. Think about what we've been through. Think about the hell it took to get here.
19: I thought Devin Lloyd gave you a game. That is Carolina Panther linebacker lineage worthy play.
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0: Everybody, Mac here. 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

0: 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Mac and Bone with you. Cruising through a Thursday. We got to talk college football. Six AP ranked versus ranked matchups coming up this weekend. That includes some big ones in the SEC. We've obviously got some local situations here in the Carolinas that feel like crisis situations. We got to talk some college football. And who better to do it with than Trevor Maddich? He's killing it on the college football final. I record it overnight, Boney. I watch it to start my Sunday morning, every Sunday morning. And Trevor Maddich has been a part of that college football final crew this season, doing a great job. ESPN's Trevor Maddich joins us here on the Mac and Bone Show. Hey, Trevor, what's going on, man? How you doing?
1: I'm doing great, Mac. How are you guys?
2: What's going on, Trevor?
0: We're doing good, man. Except NC State fans, Trevor. They're still trying to figure out what the heck happened at the end of that game.
1: Well, what did happen? I mean, did they play last week? I can't remember.
0: Have you ever seen a game end in any, like, is there anything similar? You've watched a lot of football. What do you compare that to? Because that was crazy.
1: Yeah, the only one that I can think of is the Michigan State ending. With the blocked punt touchdown, I don't know, 10, 15 years ago, something like that. That was crazy. But this one, I mean, blocked punts happen. This doesn't happen, right? And I mean, poor CJ Bailey. He has had such a good career. He's such a good player, such a good guy. And this, I hope this isn't the last memory that people have him. I hope NC State really roars to a tremendous season from here. But, you know, people break it down all the time. The truth of it is, I still want to know more detail about what he was told. I know what Coach Doran said kind of briefly, that he was told to burn some time, take the safety, don't fumble it. Well, take the safety was the problem. You know, and then CJ said he's a competitor and he just wanted to compete. And it's like, well, does that mean what does that mean exactly, right? Because even though he stayed up and took the hit, protecting the football was the prime directive. And the irony is, if he would have just taken an immediate knee and left 4 seconds on the clock, then only one miracle play by Vanderbilt would have won them the game anyway, and that probably wouldn't have happened. And so, you know, there's just so many what-ifs here. My thought goes to the kid, because he is way too good of a player and has contributed way too much to NC State and the ACC to have, you know, this be the memory.
2: How much of a challenge is it going to be, Trevor, for Dave Doran to get his team to come back and respond after that? Do you think that they can galvanize themselves and use it as, hey, that was a low moment, and go from there? Is that a type of loss where they can never recover from? How do you think it goes for the Pack from here on out?
1: I think it depends on what happens against Appalachian State now. I mean, App State's 3-0 right now. They're a real opponent. They're not a cupcake. And we'll find out. How they practice this week is what is going to be the key. And the problem, it's the same problem for LSU, by the way, in Texas A&M after deflating losses, different style of deflating loss. But can you be focused and energetic and have urgency in practice when you emotionally are so far down? And it's easier as a player to get blown out, just speaking specifically of NC State now. If you just get blown out, hey, it's the other team's day, you don't like it, but you just put it behind you. But to have a game won and then to lose in this fashion, and then to have media and social media all over it like they have been, I mean, that's an incredible emotional deflation. Now, if they lose to App State, that is where I think the season's in danger.
3: Yeah, it does a snowball.
1: If they do App State, they're good enough to be able to come out of it. But ultimately, you know, this is going to tell us everything about how resilient this team is. It kind of reminds me a few years ago. Remember when Miami had the game won, I think, against Georgia Tech, and they decided to run the ball to give the running back an extra little stat and ended up losing the game on a fumble because of that. And everybody just was down on Mario Cristobal. Well, he took him to the national championship game last year. So Dave Doran is a very good coach. The question is, can this week be a recovery week for them or will it end up spiraling them?
0: Yeah, that's a great question. This is a huge game for them, no doubt about it. We're talking with Trevor Maddich from ESPN, talking some college football. Okay, so let's stick with the can they bounce back theme, because South Carolina last week gets off to a 16-0 lead against Mississippi State at home. The crowd's going crazy, and they then get outscored. Over the next 48 points, they score only 7 of them. I mean, Mississippi State turned the game around. So, Trevor, now they go to Alabama. Like, do you see them putting up a fight, having a chance to pull off an upset, or do you worry about their mental state going into this game?
1: Well, right now the coach is under fire, isn't he? And he's kind of being snippy with the media, which also creates its own little snowball, to use your word, of drama. But the problem with Alabama is that they can do everything Mississippi State can do except better. You know, the quarterback, Keelan Russell, is a mobile guy like Mississippi State's Kamario Taylor, who's been a revelation, hasn't he, by the way?
0: Yeah.
1: But Russell at Alabama has been growing, not just as a runner, but as a passer. The offensive line is coming together. The defense is ferocious. And, you know, I mean, the South Carolina team is in danger of getting smashed in the mouth here. Losing at Alabama is by no means a season crusher for a team in the position of South Carolina. But losing at home to Mississippi State and then getting crushed by Alabama, it's the same thing. And so it comes back to, okay, so these are college students. They all make more than we do, a lot more than we do. So technically they're pros, I guess, but they're still college age kids. And how will they respond mentally? Lou Holtz always used to say that you have a different team every week because you don't know which star you're relying on. His girlfriend made him mad that week, and he's thinking about her all week of practice. And so, you know, this is going to be another game where the resilience emotionally of a team is going to dictate whether they have a chance or whether they just get smashed.
2: Trevor, 2 years ago, Lenora Sellers at Clemson had a game for the ages where he dominated and was carrying and trucking Clemson defenders. And we thought, oh, my God, Sellers is a Heisman guy in the future. Then they go to the bowl game against Illinois, and he doesn't play that well. And it sort of goes into last year where you kept waiting for Sellers to have that jumping off point again, and he's not had it. How surprised are you that Sellers has never really become that star quarterback that we thought he was going to be a few years ago?
1: Yeah, a few years ago, he had a real problem with offensive line. And he ran around like crazy, and that's where we saw his highlights. You know, running the ball on the scramble and then throwing on the scramble. And we thought, hey, give him an offensive line, he'll be great, right? Well, by now, the offensive line has been addressed. It's not a good offensive line.
2: They're
1: not as utterly unfortunate as they have been in the past. And, you know, and he's not seeming to take the next step. He still seems to force things. And that's the problem. He still has a lot of really great highlights, but then he threw a couple of picks, costly picks against Mississippi State. And it's the consistency that matters. Now, you could point that same finger at Arch Manning. This is not to say that Lenora Sellers is a bad player, but consistency has been his bugaboo, just like it has been for Arch. And, you know, if he's inconsistent against Alabama and turns it over against them, things will get out of hand very, very quickly. But you would think that after all the time he spent behind a leaky offensive line, that he would know how to play the position in that situation better than he's been showing so far this year.
0: Trevor, I want to ask you about this SEC slate of games. It really is phenomenal. You start with Texas, Tennessee. You've got, we talked about Alabama, South Carolina, Oklahoma, Georgia. You got Ole Miss, Florida. It might be the best. You got LSU, Texas A&M. Both teams need that game. Which one of all this SEC slate do you feel like by Sunday night, Saturday night, we'll be saying, that was the best one of them all? Like, what game you think is going to be the best of the group?
1: I like Ole Miss at Florida. And, you know, Florida's coach said something to the effect of, when he found out that they were favored by about a field goal, well, there's some good drugs out there. And I thought that was pretty hilarious. So, you know, I don't want to quote it exactly there. But it was just really funny. The thing is, though, this is another one of those emotional resilience weeks because of all the emotion and physical pull that Ole Miss put into beating LSU and the lead up to LSU. But if there's any team in the nation that's accustomed to this, it's Ole Miss, right? I mean, they've got their quarterback back. The leader of their team is back. And from last year, when Lane Kiffin left at the end of November for LSU, they went on to win a couple of playoff games, and they ended up 18 seconds away against Miami from going to the national championship game. Miami scored the game-winning touchdown from behind just in the last few seconds of the game. And so that emotional roller coaster, Ole Miss handled brilliantly, right? And then, so now the question is, how do they handle this week of practice? Going to Florida, I can see why the Florida team has the edge in Las Vegas, right? They're favored.
2: Yeah.
1: You know, that's an incredibly physical game that Ole Miss played against LSU. I mean, I can't remember a more brutally physical game, especially in the first half, ever. And so that'll take a toll. Juwan Lacy, their running back, is banged up for Ole Miss. And their defense, for as well as it played, especially in stifling the LSU comeback in the second half, they still rank near the bottom of the SEC in running defense and near the bottom of all college football in running defense. And Florida, you know, we thought they were a really good running team with Jaden Baugh, you know, carrying the ball after they smoked, what, FAU and Campbell, something like that. But then they went to Auburn and did the same thing. So that basically legitimized what we thought about them. Great running attack against a suspect Ole Miss rush defense that is now fully beat up. So that game to me, with the best quarterback in the nation, Trinidad Chambliss, is going to be a really interesting matchup.
0: I think you picked the best one. I can't wait to watch that game and see how does Ole Miss bounce back emotionally. Do they still have it? And that Gator offense is fun, man. That's going to be a good one. It's also fun to watch Trevor Maddich in the ESPN studios on College Football Saturdays, including a great way to do your late night or on Saturday or your Sunday morning. Record it like I do. Watch the college football final, guys, on Sunday morning. You can do it that way. Trevor, we always appreciate you, man. Thanks so much.
1: Thank you. I appreciate you guys having me on.
2: Thanks, Trevor.
0: All right, be good. There you go. That is Trevor Maddich. I mean, that Florida Ole Miss game, Bone, might be like the national game of the weekend. I know there's eight ranked ones, so y'all might say, oh, no, what about this game? But it's just, I really think there's I see why Vegas did that with Florida. It just feels like a spot that will be hard for Ole Miss to be at their best.
2: One of the heaviest bet teams, though, this week, though, I saw one of the gambling guys put out yesterday, like, who's being bet on the most to cover or win. Ole Miss is getting a ton of money on their side for this, but I don't know about that.
0: Really? So they're thinking, like, that Vegas went too far in making Florida the favorite?
2: Yeah. Yeah.
0: Interesting, man. Let's see how good the Gators really are. And he's right about that Ole Miss run defense. Charlotte broke a couple of runs on that Ole Miss run defense. And obviously Louisville and LSU ran on
2: it. I think Tennessee-Texas is fascinating, too, because that's a game where we don't really know what to feel about Tennessee yet. Is that a win where we go, oh, God, Tennessee is also a playoff team potentially? Or does Texas put it on them and Tennessee sort of...

0: saying Georgia finally plays a real team this weekend. Oklahoma going to give it to them. You mean to tell me this Oklahoma team that could barely score on New Mexico, where John Mateer threw two picks against New Mexico, Bone, and needed help from the crowd noise to find a receiver downfield, they're going to go into Athens and beat Georgia? Like,
1: they could get shut out by Georgia.
0: I think they're going to get mollywomped. Like, is this kind of Oklahoma fan or something? Why would you? Who in the world thinks Oklahoma is still good, man? I feel like everybody has sold Oklahoma.
1: I don't know, man.
0: All right.
1: 84% of the money lines on Ole Miss, 85% of the spreads on Ole Miss right now.
0: Jeez.
1: Yeah.
0: Interesting. So people,
1: man,
0: think that
1: it's
0: the
1: 3.5 now for the Gators. So I don't know, man.
0: I think there's a very good chance Florida wins the
1: game. That's a tough game for Ole Miss to come back emotionally
0: from. It is. Big time, big time. All right, let's go to the birthday boy, baby. Fitty Marlowe joins us with a birthday edition of his Flash. What do you got? That sounded weird, didn't it? What do you got over there, Fitty?

0: 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They got their sign out there in front yard. They got their roof taken care of. That phone number to get that estimate, 704-334-9934. 704-334-9934. 704-334-9934.
1: Does Papa Pags make Flounder sleep on the roof now?
0: Not yet.
1: Okay.
0: Wait until hockey season gets underway when they're arguing about the Rangers. It could very well happen. One of my favorite things, Mac, about coaches are these guys that are eternal optimists, like John Harbaugh. When he did confirm the news that Jackson Dart, set to have surgery, will miss the remainder of the regular season, but hopes to have him back for the playoffs.
2: I heard that one. One of the anchors on ESPN, read a story that said, that took it even further. It said he could return if they're in the Super Bowl. Jameis gonna go to the Super Bowl. Captain Crableg gonna take him to the damn Super Bowl.
1: Which year?
2: Only way Jameis is going to the Super Bowl if he's working for ESPN and doing segments with the fans.
0: Did you see the Jameis Winston comment about crab legs that he told the team
2: Was that real?
0: Is
2: that AI?
0: Oh, if I just got crossovered, I'm gonna be really upset.
1: I don't know. He's doing commercials for, was it Uber Eats and crab legs? I forget which one it was, but he's doing crab leg commercials.
2: I feel like that would have gone like mega viral on all the sites. We have to look that up. He was using a crab leg analogy to describe what the Giants need to do to come together. And we need to figure out if that was real. I want it to be real so badly. I do.
0: Shroppy said, dude, that was AI is bleak.
2: Yeah, that's what I thought.
1: Yeah, that's AI.
2: What I thought. Damn, is the Unk starting to figure out this AI game?
1: It literally says Fitty on the tweet at the bottom, made with AI.
0: I didn't look that far.
1: It didn't take much to figure it out.
2: Man,
1: made with AI.
2: Finney didn't get a new brain for his birthday, did he?
1: Finney said, who's Al? Al? Who made with Al? Oh, that's AI. Okay. When we come back, we have one key guy added to IR and a bunch of others on the injury list. How much are we sweating the Panthers' health news this morning? We'll give you the news and we react. 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

0: 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And it happens quickly, too. 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So all I say is, if you are thinking of making a move, don't do it without at least...
1: Kevin Harlan here from Monday Night Football on Westwood One. Join me and Hall of Fame quarterback Kurt Warner this week from Chicago and Soldier Field for the Philadelphia Eagles and the Bears. Chicago hopes to get back on track after falling to 1-1 last week, while Jalen Hurts and the Eagles want to build on their 2-0 start. It's the Eagles at the Bears coming up on Monday Night Football.
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0: Everybody, Mac here. Tune in and hear Kyle Bailey and myself on Countdown to Kickoff Sunday morning, 11 a.m. We get you ready for Panthers-Browns. Come see us live at the Twin Peaks in Fort Mill right by Carowinds. That's 11 a.m. Sports Radio 92.7 WFNZ.

0: Yeah, it was a pretty significant groin injury. And, you know, we got multiple opinions about what's the best course of action. And Jonathan's going to have surgery to repair the injury. And the timeline of return with surgical or non-surgical was going to be similar. And so they were able to get in there and get a bunch of imaging just in that whole area to kind of see what it's like. And everybody just put their heads together and agreed this would be the best course of action so we can get him back and get him rolling again.
1: There you go. That is Dave Canales yesterday talking about the unfortunate news, and it broke during our show yesterday. We talked a bunch about it, but it goes in line with this whole conversation of how worried are you about any of these injuries? There were, you know, a fair amount of dudes on the injury report yesterday, and then you have this news of Jonathan Brooks that he's got to go on IR, and Canales said, hey, well, no more after the surgery, but it's looking at 6 to 8 weeks. So I start with this one, Bone, and then we'll deal with the ones that, like Canales said, all the other ones on the injury list are kind of day-to-day. So this is obviously by far the most severe situation of this week. You had 24 hours to think about it. How worried are you at the impact of the Jonathan Brooks injury?
2: I think A.J. Dillon can handle a lot of the role that Brooks was currently playing. Like, I feel for Brooks. I hate that they traded up for him and he's not been able to perform really at all for any sustained period of time. But I think that Chuba looks good. They've got to clean up the offensive line and the penalties. But I think that Chuba and Dillon can handle that just fine. I hate it for Brooks himself, but it doesn't drastically change, Mac, how I feel about the offense right now. If Bryce wasn't dealing like he is, and it was a more heavy run game situation right now, I'd say, ooh, this isn't good. But if Bryce is going to continue to evolve as a passer, the two wideouts are on fire, then I think that Dillon and, Chuba and Dillon, I think will be just fine in the immediate.
1: I do feel like that. I will say this, though. Chuba, stay healthy, please.
2: Because
1: Chuba looks like 2020. Don't let the total yards fool you. He has been efficient, around 4.5 yards a carry, and I'll be damned if it wasn't like 60 yards that he lost rushing last week because of the penalties. That has to be said. I noticed, Bone, he is a big fantasy pickup this week. I noticed on a couple of the fantasy shows, they're talking about that. I think that's a smart move. You said earlier you think he goes off against the Browns, run defense, which has been bad. By the way, Bryce has been like the most popular waiver wire pickup of the week as well. Old Mac Jr. was talking to me about it.
2: Oh, wow.
1: He's the type of kid, Bone, that is now in six fantasy leagues at the same time.
2: How's he doing on that listeners league?
1: It's absurd.
2: He did the league for the guy.
1: Our guy still,
2: team for the guy.
1: Our guy still consults him on roster, on like, you know, lineup decisions. The problem is, I think, and if he's out there, he could text us, the guy that Aiden, my son, drafted for and made $200 to do so. I think he's 0-2, though.
2: Uh-oh.
1: I don't think Aiden left him with a great running back situation. Because you know what he said to me after the draft?
2: Yeah.
1: Man, these unks, all they draft is running backs. I don't know why you draft these running backs in a PPR league, man. So I didn't get the top running backs, but whatever. So I don't know. We're going to have to monitor that.
2: Yes,
1: at some point, will the guy text in asking for a refund from Matt Jr.?
2: I just wonder if Matt Jr. gets fired at some point from his consulting gig.
1: Oh, man. Anyway.
2: No, right. I mean, of course, I'm not rooting for that. I mean, I'm curious to know if it happens or not.
1: Hopefully he turns it around so Aiden does not feel the heat. But anyway, how do you keep track of six fantasy leagues? Hell, but there's dudes out there listening. Like, aren't there, like, there's like adults doing that with jobs and stuff.
2: Some people,
1: how do you
2: have,
1: do that? That's crazy.
2: Some people have six teams that, for real, of their own, not just fantasy teams. It's hard to keep up with.
1: How do you do that, too?
2: Sometimes teams get forgotten about along the way. Hello to the Giants.
1: How many fantasy leagues you do, Fit?
3: I'm in two.
1: That seems more like it.
2: I'm in zero now for the seventh straight year.
1: Yeah, I got too old for
2: once
1: that.
2: Once they made betting legal over here in North Carolina.
1: You prefer that avenue.
2: Yes.
1: I don't blame you on that. All right, anyway, this dude says his buddy's in 19 leagues. How do y'all do that?
2: Why?
1: Seminole Lloyd's in 8 leagues,
2: because
1: and I love it.
2: I know we kind of went off a little off task here, but then when you're in that many leagues, you end up rooting for stuff in one game, but not the. You have a lot of crossover with players where you need this guy to do well in one game, but you might be playing against him in another game. There's a lot of stuff going on there with 19 leagues.
1: Then what do you even root for? You got every player in the league.
2: That's what I mean.
1: So how do you know what the hell you're rooting for?
2: Oh, my guy scored, but I'm playing against that guy.
1: All right, anyway, we're supposed to be freaking out about injuries. This segment derailed, baby. Right. I forgot. Or we're supposed to be not freaking out about injuries. Yeah, the Brooks thing with Chuba the runaway he is, with Bryce playing the way he is, if that stuff continues, I think it's fine. And you're right about A.J. Dillon. I do think maybe it helps the running game. You know what I mean? Brooks was not exactly, and it is all his fault, taking off in the running game just yet. All right, what about these other? Now, the good injury news yesterday was that Bobby Brown and Pat Jones were full go. So if you get those two guys back, that's big for the defensive line. Jalen Coker limited with the ankle injury. You feel like I do about that one? Like, they're going to just kind of take it easy and then ramp him up.
2: Yeah, they may do this a lot for a while where they don't
1: until the bye, maybe.
2: Yeah,
1: you know what I mean.
2: Last week was a little concerning at first, but the way he performed after that, I'm not worried about it. I think it's more just trying to make sure it doesn't get worse during the week. I don't worry too much about that.
1: And then maybe the bye, then maybe the ankle heals, and then they can get back to normal. The ones that I was worried about, and I will say this, some of y'all Panther fans jumped on Twitter and were like, dude, it's Wednesday injuries, man. Settle down. It was just a surprise of them. You're just not ready for them, and they're two stars. Devin Lloyd coming off his NFC Player of the Week, Defense Player of the Week performance, we found out he got a calf strain in the first half. So the first thing you think is, dude, look how good he looked in the second half. It didn't bother him. He himself said he's not very concerned about it. Jalen Phillips, though, had his back injury flare up. He has had, some health stuff in the past. Do you worry about those at all? Is it too early in the week to worry? What do you think?
2: I am not panicking, but I'm slightly concerned about a calf strain. Only because, Mac, I have some Yankees that pull their calves all the time. And I know how much it can come up again along the way. For example, Matt, Giancarlo Stanton had a calf strain in April. He then tried to rehab it, and he pulled a calf again trying to rehab it. And then he did it a third time. That's a little bit extreme, but I do worry about that specific injury. Seems to always linger a little bit. So I'm not going to panic about it, but I worry that that's something that never quite goes away for the season, right?
1: Yeah, this dude says...
2: And those things can also lead... We've seen with, like, Halliburton and stuff in basketball, like, that, you play on one of those things, you got to be careful with that
1: one. Well, yeah, that could lead to an Achilles, so I don't want to worry that much.
2: Not freaking out, but I'm monitoring that a little bit,
1: right? This texter says, are Panther fans on Twitter new here? Mac is going to get neurotic about every damn injury.
2: Erotic?
1: Neurotic.
2: Oh, neurotic.
1: I don't have some sort of football player injury fetish that turns me on. No, I'm going to get panicky and get worried about it.
2: You said erotic.
1: Neurotic. I do have that in me. I do worry. I do probably care too much. I will say it probably you got to see today. I think if they DNP today, it still doesn't mean a lot, but like our final show of the week is tomorrow. I think I will be concerned if they're DNP. I'd like to see a progression to limited today for those boys.
2: Yeah, I'm not, I'm cool on Wednesday. I'm not freaking out, although I may have just freaked out a little bit in the last answer I gave. But no, Wednesday is a day of calmness. Today's not Wednesday, is it?
1: No, today's Thursday. The practice, the injury report was on Wednesday.
2: The report from Wednesday. I'm not freaking out over
1: what happened. I got you, baby.
2: I'm not freaking out over what happened on Wednesday. Thursday, it's eye-opening, and Friday, it's full-fledged panic.
1: There you go. That's the order. It's a good thing we're not the afternoon show, because like when that Friday injury report comes in and I'm reacting to it, I probably would be freaking out. Hey, we have no chance without this guy. You know what I mean? It's probably good I'm not doing that show.
2: Right. Yeah. When we come back to the Mac and Bone Show, Jones Angel of the Tar Heel Radio Network recaps the Clemson game and more on Sports Radio 92.7 WFNZ.
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5: You know, you still, I think, have to have the requisite level of patience with certain guys, especially depending upon where they were drafted, how much money you've got sunk into them, things of that nature. But Brooks is still on a rookie deal. He's 23. They believed in him enough to basically shelve him all of last year to let him get healthy. And he hasn't re-torn the knee or anything like that. This is something that they can fix. So I think they're going to extend some more patience to him for the foreseeable future. But that future future is rapidly evaporating, and as long as they think and he does get back out there by week 8, week 9, they're going to expect to see some things, or they will start to plan for life without Jonathan Brooks.
4: 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It's happening with the Carolina Panthers. 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
1: By the time it was over, Bryce put his statement on that win. T-Mac went over 100 yards. And then the defense, 5 turnovers. And Devin Lloyd plays one of the greatest games a Carolina Panther player has ever played.
5: That is the Bryce Young that was drafted number 1 overall out of Alabama. That is Bama Bryce through the first 2 weeks.
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0: 97 WFNZ, Mac and Bone with you. We're going to talk to a familiar radio friend coming up at 9:25. Nick Wilson now killing things on Cleveland radio in the afternoons back in his hometown. Yes, he will be discussing, Bone, whether fans should boo Deshaun Watson on Sunday. He's going to talk about that and more with us as we talk about this week's enemy, the Cleveland Browns. That's coming up at 9:25, but you hear the music. The music is playing for Jones Angel, voice of the Tar Heels. They're off this week before the big Notre Dame game. They played a game that, man, is a bummer from a Tar Heel standpoint as they couldn't finish the deal against Clemson last week. Let's talk about it. Let's look ahead a little bit to Notre Dame with Jones Angel, voice of the Heels. Jones, thanks for coming on with us, man, during a bye week. How you doing?
1: Oh, doing great. Good to be with you guys. And, yeah, frustrating game. I think Carolina felt like it played well enough for a large part of that game to win it. I mean, Carolina really controlled things early in that contest for sure, leading 17-3 late in the first half. But then, yeah, to Clemson's credit, Tigers started coming back and playing better, and Carolina, I felt like, you know, got a little conservative, and Clemson for sure started pressuring the Tar Heels a little bit more. And then, man, that lightning delay, guys, you know, that'll be a big what if, I think, for Carolina. 2.5 hours, you know, that game got paused with the Tar Heels looking at a second and goal from the 7-yard line with 8 minutes and 11 seconds left, leading by 2 at the time. And, yeah, sit there for a while, eventually get back in it, kick a field goal, unfortunately. And then from that point forward, Clemson really dominated those final 8 minutes or so after the break. And so there are a lot of what-ifs, I think, for the Tar Heels, a lot of things that they saw that they'll need to improve on. And a long way to go, certainly, this season for Carolina.
2: Outside the lightning delay, Jones, what changed within the game? That what was Clemson doing differently that allowed them to eventually take the game over?
1: Yeah, I thought defensively for Clemson, they really started bringing a little more pressure and just manning Carolina up defensively, trying to say, hey, you guys get open. And I think Carolina has got to find some playmakers out there on the edge. And, you know, Jordan Schiff's a really good player and an all-ACC type of receiver, but he's got to have some assistance out there. It can't be just him. And so, yeah, I think Carolina's got to find some guys who can get away from that on the perimeter, because other teams are going to try and do that. Now, Clemson also has some really good players in the secondary. I think that's one of their strengths. But so they were just manning up and bringing pressure, in my opinion. And then, yeah, Carolina defensively, I thought, again, coming out of that lightning delay, and who's to say why or how or the right way to manage it, or, yeah, I don't know. But Carolina did not look like the same defense post-lightning delay than it had for the first 2.75 games of the season. Yeah, just missing tackles, bad angles. Yeah, just stuff that Carolina had not been doing. And so I think that really hurt them defensively, just overall play after that delay was over.
0: Now, Jones, I don't want to get you involved in the conspiracy theories. I will leave that for our Tar Heel friends on the text line.
2: TikTok.
0: Those that have pointed out, hey, we had a good 45 minutes before the weather really hit or whatever, before I saw any lightning. So we'll leave that on the text line, and you can feel free to text that in if you're a Tar Heel fan. But I do want to follow up on your comment there. Like, do you almost, I mean, if they were able to finish that game and there was only 6 minutes left, I think that's what Tar Heel fans are so annoyed by. It's like, could we have gotten that in? Do you feel like the outcome might have been different? Because they're driving. It felt like they were kind of pulling the momentum back from Clemson. Do you think the Heels might have wanted it if not for the delay?
1: Sure. Yeah, I mean, it's a big what if, right? I mean, I do think Carolina absolutely had momentum. I think Clemson was a little tired defensively. The Tar Heels were really running the ball well in particular. As Carolina really did that entire game, really running the ball well on that drive and did have the offensive momentum again after. Again, Carolina really played well in every phase of the game through the first two quarters. And so it was definitely, yeah, it'll be a what if. I think it's easy to say, oh, of course they would have won. Obviously, we don't know. I will say, you know, my understanding for kind of how the weather played out is that there was a smaller cell that hit the automated alert, right? Yeah. So if there's a lightning strike within the 8 miles, it's not somebody's judgment call. There's an automated thing that tells you, hey, this has occurred within this radius. because then the game went into that pause due to the smaller piece of weather that never did affect the stadium at all, then that allowed a much larger piece of weather to come through, which did affect the stadium, both with heavy rain and some storm and, you know, stuff that you wouldn't necessarily want to have tens of thousands of fans and players and coaches involved out in the open with. I do think, as it all turned out, it was a little frustrating with the weather, but I do think everybody was just following the protocol that has been set.
2: What do you think of Billy Edwards' performance so far at quarterback?
1: Yeah, he wasn't very good on Saturday, and I think Billy would be the first one to tell you that. He wasn't as accurate as he has been. I think, again, some of those windows to throw in were a little tighter than they had been because of Clemson doing a good job defensively. Regardless of what is happening, that Billy Edwards can improve, I really thought he looked unsettled in the pocket in the third and fourth quarters in particular of that game. And it was as if he had been hit a ton. I didn't think he was getting hit a ton. Clemson was bringing a lot of pressure. I thought Carolina did a decent job of picking that pressure up. It was a kind of a messy pocket, and there were people around. But I didn't necessarily think it wasn't as though he was just getting rocked every play or something. But it looked like just that presence of that pressure and some of that messy pocket and just the bodies around him got his feet a little unsettled. And when that happens, then you're less accurate, et cetera.
0: Yeah, I saw the same thing. I thought there's happy feet, too, at times, Jones, where you get that little pitter-patter, and it's like...
1: Oh, absolutely.
0: You know, so let me ask you
1: again.
0: Oh, go ahead.
1: Yeah, I'll just say quickly. You know, first time Billy's played, obviously didn't play at all last season because of the injury. He played the first two games, but I think this is the most heat that he had seen, and I think you saw a guy hadn't played in a year or so with that amount of heat in that stretch.
0: Definitely, and in fairness, your first comments about, hey, and maybe it'll get C.J. Sadler back here and he can help, but like your point about needing more weapons, too, to step up, that needs to be thrown in here. We'll end it on this real quick. Do you think they could go to O'Neal? Do you think, I know some Tar Heel fans have been mentioning Burgess, the freshman, like, do you think they would pull the trigger, or do you think we're a ways off from that still? Like, what's your gut say?
1: I think Carolina feels like both Miles O'Neal and Billy Edwards are capable of playing at the Division I level right now. I know that they had thought that there was going to be some more opportunity and maybe even some times in that TCU game that they were going to get O'Neal in the game, and just the game didn't play out that way. It didn't make sense to do it. That is to say, I don't know if they'll pull that trigger. Notre Dame feels like a tough opponent to all of a sudden go to a much younger quarterback with. I do think Travis Burgess also is going to be very heavily involved long run and possibly this year at that spot because of his talent level. I think the way this season continues to play out may dictate some of those decisions as they move along.
0: Okay, it'll be interesting to see. Bye week this week, Notre Dame next week. That will be a national spotlight game for them, no doubt about it. All right, Jones, thanks for joining us on your bye week, man. I realize most people, when they get a week off from their job, would not want to talk to us. So I do appreciate it, brother. Appreciate it. And love
1: my favorite part of Thursday, guys. We'll talk to you again next week.
0: There we go. Even if he's lying, Jonesy. I like hearing that.
2: All right. Coach speak from Jones.
0: Have a good bye week, brother. We'll talk to you.
2: Does Jones speak?
0: Jones speak. There's a good chance he does something on Thursdays that might be better than this. I think you're right. I think you might have snuffed them out there.
2: I believe them.
0: On that one, Bonesy. So, Carolina, no game. Clemson will try to make it three in a row for little old Clemson. They cannot take the rest of y'all bus. They got to take the rest of y'all plane, Bone, all the way out to Berkeley, California.
2: Yeah, not easy.
0: Tomorrow night at 10:30. Here's my question to you guys on tomorrow night's Clemson game. Go get them, Tiger. That gets me. Do y'all, and I think Clemson, well, I guess I could ask Clemson fans, too. Like, are y'all staying up
2: for this? We found them this week.
0: For this full game. Like, if you're a Clemson fan, are you up until 2 in the morning watching this game? Because for me, Bone, this might be, knowing how those IPAs hit me on a Friday, this could be a 100% Saturday morning on the DVR game for me. Like, I may not even get the first quarter in. How will y'all watch this game? And do you think Clemson, like, I could see if Clemson was in the Dabo heyday, where they're like the best team in the country staying up to 2 o'clock? Do Clemson fans even stay up to 2 o'clock? Or do they say, I'll catch this in the morning?
2: There's only so many games, so some are going to want to watch it live and some may not. Can I have an honest moment of how I'll handle this? If I feel like Clemson may lose the game when it starts, I may say, you know what? I need to stick around here for this one. If Clemson starts winning and it looks like they're going to win, I may say, I'm going to bed. But if there's a chance for me to watch Clemson losing,
0: that's a fun,
2: I got to take advantage of
0: that's
2: this.
0: That's worth staying up for. Put a pot of coffee on.
2: Yeah.
0: If Clemson's losing the game.
2: That 10:30 start, though, does cut into my dateline, though, a little bit. So I'm going to have to balance that out there.
0: See, it works out okay for me because we do the Netflix and chill thing, my wife and I. But we
2: or
0: do
2: Netflix.
0: But it's really it's not the, you know what I mean? It's like, actually, we're watching Netflix and just sitting on the couch with two dogs in between us. It's not what y'all think it is. But after that, then the game's on. The problem is I get sleepy, man. Early morning rising, IPAs, collision course. You know what I mean? That gets me.
2: Indiana Northwestern also tomorrow night. Any chance there of Indiana getting pushed by Northwestern?
0: Northwestern did just win by 34 over Prime, Coach Prime. But I have a feeling this is slightly different, Coach Sig.
3: That game's in Bloomington. That game will
0: that's
3: be
0: a route.
3: Indiana never plays road games. Every time I watch Indiana play, they're playing at home and they're up by 30. And then it annoys the crap out of me.
0: 12 home games, all blowouts. That's their schedule. I'm telling you, they're still not being talked about enough. I realize they hadn't played anybody yet. They've played a Penn State schedule early in the season where both teams don't play squat diddly in the non-conference. Big Cat Dan, he's a Tiger fan, absolutely staying up to watch. Your team is playing. You watch. Should be a good game. Go Tigers. Picante, he of Picante's Picks fame. He did have a down week this week at 1-2, but we can't quit him. We're going to bring him back, Bone. All right. He deserves a mulligan. He says Cal wins by at least 12.
2: Easy, he says.
0: Easy.
2: Gee, 12.
0: Cal by 12.
2: But every time
0: easy.
2: I doubt Picante, he ends up being right.
0: Is Cal great? To the quarterback's a stud, but Clemson's run defense has been horrible, and Cal hasn't run it a ton.
2: The only advantage outside a quarterback, I think, would be the traveling on a Friday, going out there, and they're coming off the emotional home win of Dabo holding court on the field. And we talk about like emotional games after the emotional games.
0: Yeah. Are they
2: Are they ready? We don't know until we see it. So I don't know by 12, though. 12 seems like a stretch there, Picante.
0: And it's going to come down to how their O-line plays, too. Their run defense, but then their O-line. Like, I thought they did play better against the Tar Heels. But it's like Tar Heels got to get Melkart back too, by the way. I mean, Xavier Lewis is ridiculous. And Harvey's good, but they need to get Abujabi back. But as far as Clemson goes, like, will their O-line string two pretty good games together? Can they run it like they did against the Heels? Need to.
2: When we come back, Big Daddy is back, Mackers. Nick Wilson, former host for WFNZ, now back home in Cleveland. He gives us the intel on the Browns, what to watch for, the vibe around Deshaun Watson, and his thoughts on what we're doing here as well as a football team, not a radio show. Big Daddy's next. 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
4: I'm Will Polonjic, and this is your Charlotte FC Minute. For the second time in its brief existence, Charlotte FC's MLS Next Pro affiliate Crown Legacy won the Eastern Conference in the second division, boasting MLS Next Pro's best offense with 67 goals scored. Charlotte FC head coach Dean Smith praised their players and head coach Kevin Sonchak, knowing he'll have to call upon some of those guys this weekend with Charlotte FC down numbers during the international window.
5: Congratulations to them on finishing top of the regular season as well. Great performance from the young lads there, and really pleased that they've had a really good regular season. They've got a big break now until they go into their playoffs, but we'll be leaning on a few of their players obviously for this weekend now.
4: A couple of players who could feature include Nathan Richmond, the Clemson product who had 9 goals and 10 assists and also featured for the Crown during League's Cup.
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0: 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Listen to the segments you missed. Fitty had a doozy in the, what hour was that? At the end of the 7 o'clock hour, Bone?
1: Gotta be honest. First of all, it's the only thing that shut up Mac and I for 8 seconds combined ever. Maybe the oddest comment ever said on this radio station.
0: And that's saying
1: Nick
0: something.
1: Nick Wilson roamed these planes for
0: I know.
1: A while.
0: That's saying something, isn't it? Oh, Fitty. Fitty suggested we do an HR violation, I'm pretty sure.
1: Sit in a room naked and surprise people when they walk in.
0: All right. Here he is, man. The man we affectionately, to this day, still call Big Daddy. And I don't care if you tell us out there in listener land that we should not call another grown man Big Daddy. He will always be Big Daddy to us. He's killing it on the airwaves up there in Cleveland. And we've got to talk Browns. We also got to catch up with him as well back in his hometown. We're talking about Nick Wilson, who returns to the WFNZ airwaves. Nick, what's going on, brother? How you doing, man?
2: Mac and Bone, yo. Big Daddy has returned, and I got to tell you, you got me fully torqued here. I heard Kyle Bailey, Chris McClain, football preview, and Twin Peaks.
0: Yeah, baby.
2: It's an 8-hour drive, but I don't know if I can do it completely aroused the entire time, but I think I got to try it this weekend.
0: Oh my gosh. And to think.
1: And Brent, you should bring Hacksaw and put him in a Twin Peaks outfit.
0: Oh, there you go. That's a combo.
2: Hey, he's down to 240 pounds. He would wear that thing out.
0: Ooh, lean, mean fight
1: How
0: machine now, baby.
1: How about Hacky?
0: All right, he can play linebacker
1: By the
0: now.
1: Way, Nick, when you moved away, you forgot something here. You forgot Fitty. He's still here waiting for you to pick him up.
2: No, see, the thing is, Fitty is my deep state plant. As you might have guessed when he announced or he suggested the idea of laying naked in a room and waiting for people to prey upon him, that's all the Nick Wilson influence on Sports Radio WFNZ.
0: That's true. Fitty was messed up enough before he worked with you, and now look at him. You took him to another level. Oh, my God. All right, so let's talk a little bit about the Browns. Y'all get that big win against Tampa. We loved seeing that last week, but I think everybody's saying, man, we didn't expect the Browns to do that. It looks like Watson played pretty good. Was that a good performance last week? And is there optimism in Cleveland, or is that too strong a word?
2: No, optimism is the right word. It's actually been really funny. I've spent really like 9 months telling everybody, hey, I don't know this Deshaun thing's a great idea. And I have received no pushback at any point in the full 9 months. And the amount of Watson warriors that popped their head up on Monday, you would have thought it was half of Cleveland. People calling into the show and being like, I told you about Deshaun. And I've been here 5 hours a day. I don't even know. I've never even heard your name before, bro. But there is optimism. And I think some of the reason why is that Tampa game is a bad matchup for Deshaun. They blitz a lot. They're stout against the run. Obviously, Vita Vea makes it a nightmare up the middle. And yet, across 4 quarters, certainly in the second half, Deshaun got comfortable. And the truth is, he's still delivering the ball close to the line of scrimmage than he'd love. The Browns offense still isn't running the way they need to over the course of the next couple months here. But basically Todd Monken put him on the table with this Deshaun move. Like, the Browns organization had kind of subtly told him, hey, it might not be the most popular move. Maybe go with the more popular move, the safer pick. And Todd Monken really believed in Deshaun Watson. So it was crucially important for Todd Monken that Deshaun had a good game last week. And it was crucially important for Deshaun because I think given the reports were out this last weekend, if Deshaun had put another stinker up there and they had lost to Tampa Bay, Shedeur Sanders would be starting this Sunday. And it wouldn't even be, I think, debatable for where things were going, if not for that second half performance against the Bucs.
1: Nick, of the things that the Browns did well enough to win last week on the road, what do you think can carry over that they can also do well against the Panthers on Sunday?
2: So I think the number one thing they can do is continue to protect the football, but getting your playmakers. This offense is set up for the playmakers to do the heavy lifting and not the quarterback. So I think if you look at some of the opportunities here, I think whether it's Concepcion or Boston, getting them either in the intermediate or just past the sticks, the ball, Harold Fannin Jr., and letting them kind of turn a 10-yard play into a 20-yard play or a 25-yard play. Like, this team is incredible for yards after catch. Even if you're a good tackling team, this team's really good for yards after the catch. Defensively, I mean, I think they listen, week one, I don't know how much you guys know this. The Browns have two of the best man corners in football in Denzel Ward and Tyson Campbell. And inexplicably, new defensive coordinator, we call him Rudy, Mike Rutenberg, ran 67% zone in week one. That's just stupid. So week two, they ran about 63% man. So they can continue that, because as much as I might be a Jalen Coker cokehead, as much as I might love Tet McMillan, I don't think Carolina has a Parker Washington type player that gave the Browns defense fit. So I think you do those two things, I think you got a chance to keep this really interesting on Sunday.
0: Yeah, that's one of the storylines, is Bryce and the offense have faced only 18% man. He's been killing zone in the first two weeks, and you know we're getting that man on Sunday. So that's going to be an interesting thing. The Deshaun, to follow up on Deshaun, like, I know he made the comment yesterday, you know, just once, it doesn't want to go to war with the fans, but back into preseason, he made those comments that I know you all probably, you know, talked about for days. Do you get the feeling, I wouldn't mind if Deshaun messed up early and they got on him and started booing. Like, do you think they'll jump on him, or do you think he's gotten some grace with last week's win?
2: This is probably the biggest question of this week. And in fairness, I thought Deshaun handled his press conference yesterday as well as he can. I think there are still some sore feelings from him, from, you know, how he feels about Browns fans. And I think there are some sore feelings from Browns fans about him. But that win on Sunday, and again, with a good Deshaun performance, it paused for a lot of people. So I do expect there's still going to be some boost for Deshaun as he runs out of the tunnel. Beyond that, I think it's going to be up to Deshaun. If the first thing he does is a big whoopsie, yeah, I think he's going to hear some boos. If the first thing he does is a touchdown, that'll continue to buy him time and grace with Browns fans. But yeah, I mean, it's been funny with the Deshaun experience, because Deshaun really thinks he's a victim in a lot of this experience. And Browns fans certainly feel victimized by the Deshaun experience. So the best thing to happen for everyone involved is that the Browns did win on Sunday against Tampa Bay, because had the Browns come out of that Tampa Bay game 0-2 with two bad Deshaun performances, had they tried to play Deshaun in this home opener at 0-2, it would have been really embarrassing for everyone involved.
1: Yeah. Nick, Colin Cowherd on our side here has Bryce Young being compared in some ways to Josh Allen. Chris Long has Bryce Young as a hybrid of Joe Montana and Drew Brees. Which one of those makes more sense to you of who Bryce Young now is?
2: Oh, well, it's got to be the last one. Josh, I mean, maybe Bryce Young is like one half of Josh Allen physically, so I feel like that's unfair to our guy Bryce, right?
1: Yeah. What do you think so far? Are you thinking that he's landed? Like, this is obviously, it's the stats are going to plateau out a little bit more than they are now, but do you think that Bryce has now arrived to be that guy?
2: I think he's on the precipice of it. I don't know it's going to look like it has the first 2 weeks, but I think I love the idea that the Panthers are getting him to push the ball down the field more, and basically, to me, that's trust. So when Bryce is trusting his teammates and he's trusting himself and the system, that can only lead to another step forward. I think we all overly criticized Bryce last year, because that's what you do when you watch a guy every single week. There is paralysis by overanalysis, but I like the idea that he's taken a step forward this year. And I think, you know, I think given the way quarterback contracts work now, it's not where, like, the Browns were with Baker 5 years ago, where it's like, well, he's not worth $50 million a year. And then you realize, oh, hell, everyone's going to get paid $50 million a year within the next 5 years. Like, I think as long as Bryce can keep up something that rhymes with the way he's looked the first 2 weeks, man, I think you've got a chance to really win some games. And the truth is, I think we're seeing this with Darnold, who clearly we had our bout with, and Baker. Like, you know, it's really hard to make the best decision about a quarterback the first 4 or 5 years in the NFL because so few guys are Mahomes early or Josh Allen early. And even Josh, that first year was not any good, right? Like sometimes, like these, so many of these quarterbacks just take time. And I love that the Panthers have learned patience under Canales and have given Bryce the time. And my only word of warning is it's not going to be linear. There are going to be some games that it feels like, oh, that's the old Bryce. And that has to be okay. Cause I think you got the right person.
0: Yeah.
2: And I think you get the right person and somebody with the kind of that heart that I think Panthers fans can relate to. I think you have a chance to win a lot of games and then see where it goes from there.
0: It's a crazy world we're living in. A David Tepper organization has shown patience, Nick. It is a crazy world. Now, we're getting some comments from listeners that I want to hit you with, folks that know you from your time here.
1: A segment we're calling Ask Nick.
0: At FNZ. So, yeah, feel free if you want to ask Nick anything, man, and catch up with him, man. 704-570-9610. Let's see. We've got a texter that says, was Nick here during the Willie P. dry brisket incident? Are you aware?
2: Ooh, no, but I remember it because I wanted to tread lightly because I'm one of the people encouraging Willie P to branch out and to smoke stuff, but also that brisket looked dry as hell. That looked like that was just this side of charcoal.
1: Oh, he smoked it all right.
0: Oh, my God. All right, I think that's what the texter was looking for there.
1: Nick, as you can imagine, Fitty is very well respected by our audience. Someone says, hey, Nick, did you accidentally take Fitty's neck to Cleveland?
2: Ooh, no.
1: He's missing a neck. Yeah.
2: So that man has gotten no neck since well before I showed up and he showed up with me in Carolina.
0: God. Hey, do you have any advice for him? He's got a sweetheart. He has finally landed a steady girlfriend. He has asked her to go steady like our parents used to back in the 60s. And they've got a date tonight on his birthday. She's taking him out. You got any advice here? You're a successfully married man. What's your advice?
2: Yeah. The only difference between the relationships I had before I found Vanessa and this beautiful relationship I have with my wife is with Vanessa, I stopped for a little while listening to that horny little bastard on my shoulder. Fitty, every time he says something that gives you an inappropriate thought, say, not now. Okay, just delay it a little bit because I think Fitty might be the thirstiest guy we've ever had at FNC. And if you delay that little guy, he'll get what he wants in time. Okay, treat her like a lady, Fitty.
0: That's good advice. I feel like it's sage advice.
1: Nick, what do you think of this move? Obviously, there's been a lot of chatter of how is Fitty going to handle having a new woman and also flounder at the same time. Yesterday, Fitty demanded that Flounder take him out for his birthday dinner yesterday. Do you think at some point that Fitty's got a woman now, he's just got to stop maybe demanding meals out of Flounder?
2: Listen, polyamory is a big thing these days. You know, it's not just relegated to Mormons, you know? So I think if Fitty wants to have a plural relationship, I don't begrudge happiness. So if Flounder's happy and she's happy and Fitty's happy, I'm sure they'll be on like a TLC show within the next 12 months.
1: You know, there is a show on Tubi called Swingers of Ohio.
0: Oh, hey now.
1: Some neighborhood in Ohio's got to go. I don't know what's going on there.
2: And I got to say, I think I'm making a good impression on that show.
0: Oh, now, Nick, somewhere in all these like smart alecky questions that we're getting for you or about Fitty or Willie or whatever, there is a sincere question.
1: Uh-oh.
0: How old are Nick's girls now? I'm curious what stage the family is at. That is an actual good question.
2: Buddy, I'm paying for all of my smart ass irreverence in spades these days. My oldest is 16.
0: Oh man.
2: And she is 6 feet tall. My 20s are 12 going on 13 in January, and they're 5'6", and they are every bit the smart aleck their father is, and every day it is like battling with three not so miniature versions of myself. Anyone out there thought, I want Nick Wilson to get his comeuppance. I want you to know, every single day I do, and it's in miniature versions of me.
0: That, my daughter's 13. That age, they get, yeah, and she's a smart ass like me, and it's like, oh, my Lord. That age gets interesting. We are getting, just to let you know, you got still got plenty of fans here. We are getting By Goma references, Charming or Chotch references, so you are still loved here by many, Nick.
2: Well, I still love all you guys. I do. I don't miss that studio. That studio drove me crazy. The walls made me feel like it was an insane asylum. But I miss chopping up with you guys, and I certainly miss the listeners in the beautiful city of Charlotte. We talk about it all the time. That stretch was one of the great stretches of our lives, with where our girls were and our beautiful little neighborhood there in Ballantyne that we lived in. You know, I certainly love being home and I love being near family, but man, do I miss

0: shout out my boys, Mac and Bone. If I see something online from you guys and we happen to be talking about the Panthers, I try and shout you guys out. And then not just you guys, everybody at the station. Y'all do such a good job. And again, I miss you guys. It was a very fun 4-year stretch.
1: All right, brother. We're glad to see you're happy. You're back home. 92-3 in Cleveland, Nick in his hometown, killing it as he always has. All
2: Love
1: right,
2: you,
1: Nick,
2: man.
1: Appreciate you, brother. Good catching up, man. Take it easy.
0: Appreciate you guys. Treat Fitty right. And Fitty, you treat her right, all right? Treat her like a lady.
1: There you go, Fit. Please. All right. All right, Nick. See you, brother. That is Nick Wilson.
2: Love you, man.
1: Joining us from that Bogotson, and I love you at the end there.
2: I said it twice. I got nothing back here.
1: 92.3 to fan.
2: Nick,
1: afternoons.
2: I love you!
1: By the way, a listener pointed this out to me. I did not realize this. Today is a very big day in Cleveland. Taylor Swift announced a few new songs that she is releasing this week. And one of them is named Cleveland. This
2: really?
1: Has to be one of the greatest moments in Cleveland history.
2: That's the Kelce connection, right?
1: Yeah, they actually have a mansion in Cleveland. They have a house in Cleveland.
2: Remember when they showed up at the Cavs game and they were sitting on those weird chairs?
1: Yeah, against the Knicks when Taylor had no Knicks gear and didn't seem to cheer. And then a week later, she's losing her mind and she's like the female Spike Lee. that was kind of interesting. But anyway, there you go. Cleveland with their own song. By Taylor Swift. Fitty, get in here, baby. Get in here. We know you're going to treat your sweetheart like a lady, all right? But it was good to hear Nick Wilson.
2: Squirrel Meat Henderson, very upset that Willie got slandered today. So Willie's got a defense attorney in Squirrel Meat Henderson.
1: Really? Yeah. I didn't know. We finally met the first person standing up for Willie. It's not in his family.
2: They said we don't acknowledge that Willie got better at it.
1: That is true, though. I'm sure the brisket is at least less dry now, Bonesy. Less dry. All right, Fit Dog, what do you got over there with a flash for us?
3: Fitting.
4: 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Mac, your guy and my guy, Pete Alonso, keeping the Orioles' playoffs hopes alive. Hit his 41st home run last night. The Blue Jays and O got eliminated. You're hanging on by a thread, but Pete Alonso, who's been hot for the last 2-3 weeks.
1: Unbelievable.
4: Keeping your O's playoffs
2: hopes alive. Did you see what he did after the game?
1: Yeah, did you see what he did after the game?
2: This guy, first class human being.
1: What a leader. He went around, got all his teammates, said, let's go out there. It's our final home game. Let's give the fans some applause.
2: How do you let a leader like that leave your organization?
1: Oh, that must hurt, Fit. That must hurt.
4: I got a break.
1: Is it not crazy, though, Bone? This is, what is EC saying? Hanging on like a cat on a screen door?
2: Yeah.
1: The Orioles have to, the White Sox have to lose every game, and the Orioles need to win every game. White Sox need to lose 4. Orioles need to win 3. And then they need Texas to lose, like, at least half their games. How are they still in a playoff chase? It's been a somewhat miserable season.
2: Because you have Pete Alonso. Anything is possible.
1: And AL Wildcard. That's a hashtag AL Wildcard.
2: We come back. It's the wrap-up on Sports Radio 92.7. Mac, we get you set for the NFL game tonight. No, seriously, you want to watch it? 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It involves Atlanta. We'll talk about it. 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

0: Scott Graham here from Sunday Night Football on Westwood One. Ryan Ratke and Mike Golic are in Denver this week with Bo Nix and the Broncos hosting Matthew Stafford and the Los Angeles Rams. 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

0: How do you simulate cowbells?
1: You take cowbells out there and ring them. So we've got about 30 cowbells that our equipment managers and myself and the rest of the staff ring during practice. And then we've got the simulated cowbell with Will Ferrell saying more cowbell from Saturday Night Live.
2: Eli Drinkowitz, he and 29 other members of the Missouri staff ringing cowbells in practice to get ready for the trip to Mississippi State. God, that's got to be annoying. But it's the only way to prepare you for the absolute, you know, destruction of your ears that is going to be done. Because they're going to be cranked. They're going to ring those cowbells a little harder
3: this
2: week.
3: I'm looking forward to watching that game, but I'm going to have that on multi-view without the announcer. I can't sit through cowbell hell.
2: Cowbell hell. I love the fact they broke out the Christopher Walken clip. More cowbell this week in practice.
3: Because what I'm
2: Drake, Drake's got a good sense of humor, man. I like Drake.
3: Teams that could annoy you with sounds, and I don't like teams that do that.
2: No,
3: right?
2: That dang rooster, man. That rooster is a crowing during Gamecock games. All right.
3: Rooster stopped crowing about halfway through the game the other day.
2: Oh, man. All right. We'll talk all about these games tomorrow on the show. Obviously, tons of Panthers-Browns. We may need to talk about this whole trap game thing. You said you saw Cat Crave tweet out the question. I saw somebody else trying to say, Panther fans, this is the vintage trap game. Have we done enough this season to be trapped?
3: Are the Panthers good enough to fall into the trap?
2: That's what I'm saying, man.
3: I don't know about that.
2: Or are we going to go into your trap and take over your trap? You know, is that what we're going to do?
3: We're going to shut your trap.
2: We're still a week and a half removed from giving up 59. I don't know. But anyway, we'll talk through that and more tomorrow on the show. Tonight, Falcons, their first of three straight prime time games. America, cover your eyes. Although they do get their best quarterbacks back. I don't know what that means, but they do have Penix and Tua back. Penix will be starting.
3: Maggot's going to be a night of murder. Both on the Traders and the Falcons.
2: Falcons going to get mad, dude. No doubt. Coastal, shout out Coastal. Coastal and Liberty tonight.
3: Liberty.
2: Kind of an interesting game there early this season. All right, let's see. Let's get to some of these texts. Let's see what we have. Coastal Liberty Bibbity tonight. 704-570-9610. Fire your text in to us. Let's see here.
3: It's Jamie Chadwell against Coastal,
2: it's
3: by the way.
2: It's the Chadwell Bowl,
3: yeah,
2: baby.
3: Keep that in mind. Yeah.
2: All right, you still got that mullet kicking? I haven't seen him in a while. I'll have to check for that tonight. Let's see what we have here on the text line. We've got some comments about Nick. Husky Pants says, of course he misses Charlotte. He lives in freaking Ohio. But it's home to him. Like, he's one of the few people that actually like it, Bone. It's
3: people
2: home.
3: That live there, they love it. Yeah. But then some move here.
2: Although, with that said, please don't make me live in Pennsylvania ever again in my life.
3: I don't think I've ever been to Ohio, honestly, believe it or not. I've never been to Ohio.
2: I've been there once for a wedding, Columbus, a wedding.
3: Okay.
2: But that's it. One of my wife's friends. But that's it. I got in and out quick, Bonesy.
3: You'd think somewhere in life I would have ventured to Ohio, but I have not.
2: Why would you go to Ohio, though?
3: It's
2: a hot vacation spot.
3: No, I'm just saying, like, somewhere in life, maybe it would have taken me to Ohio. But yeah.
2: All right, let's continue here. Jack says, every time you talk about the brisket, I think about Willie's bachelor party when Max said that Willie and the groomsmen were playing hide the brisket.
4: Are you kidding me?
2: Just a party game. We're talking about a party game. I don't know what you're talking about.
4: Get out of here!
2: This texter says...
3: Someone remembers that.
2: This texter says, the fact that statute of limitations aren't up on Willie Brisket jokes shows how immature you all are.
5: Oh, daddy, yes.
2: Yeah, probably true.
3: We don't encourage it. All right, we tell people, hey, stop.
2: We're uncomfortable with it. Barry Patch says, the Fitty Flash segment just isn't the same after what he said before 8 o'clock. That is true. When he wanted to, when on his birthday, he wanted to greet Walker in all of us in our birthday suits. That has changed the term Fitty Flash, Bone.
3: I'm aroused for Fitty, though, tonight. Fitty's birthday turns 30.
2: And yeah, baby.
3: The woman. The dime piece is taking Fitty out for a surprise birthday dinner. Fitty,
2: there you go, Fitty.
3: Maybe a little smoocherooch there to close the night.
6: Yeah, we'll see, bud.
2: We'll see. Max, he's not comfortable.
3: Max suggested you go to Freedom Park like Granny Pat did in the 1940s.
2: And pull that little Granny Pat sesh.
6: In the 1940s.
2: In the 1940s. Oh, damn.
3: I wasn't really joking about 1940s.
2: It's probably right. A texter says Nick is the radio version of Bert Kreischer. Another texter says, can Finney have his bachelor party on Nick's cabin trip? So we got some suggestions there. What else do we have here? The Falcons is the Falcons. Mike Tomlin going to drop that line for us at some point. They do play on Sunday Night Football soon. Texter says, if Jameis takes the Giants to the playoffs, he'll be an all-time New York legend. Sir, wake up. Did you send that while dreaming? There's no way you're in reality on that one.
3: Stifler says, Finney can't go necking tonight. He's got no neck.
2: Another texter says, tell that dude that texted in and said he's in 19 fantasy leagues to get out of his mom's basement and meet some females, for God's sakes. That is absurd, 19 fantasy leagues.
3: It's a lot of redundancy with what you got to do for that, right? It's just a lot of, how do you even keep up with what you've got to pull for in that?
2: Texter says, ketchup is the working man's condiment. Mustard is a product of capitalism. That's a fellow ketchup man like you, Bone.
3: Look, I'm not talking politics, though, all right?
2: Bone got called a communist for his condiment takes. That's a new one on the show. Multiple people love the silence that we hit Fitty with when he made his suggestion of all taking our clothes off.
3: It's what we used to do to MFG. We would see how long we could be silent because he would go, yeah, all right, yeah.
2: It's a great way to get somebody that just made a weird comment.
3: And they have to be the next one to talk, right?
2: Fitty said, Fitty waited 7 seconds and then said, guys? He thought we broke, Bone. No, just didn't really know how to respond.
6: Now I know how to shut you up.
3: Do you know how poor a comment must be for Mac to not talk to
2: Tim? That is true, man. I didn't want to yap, man. That's a very valid point, Bone. All right, we're out of here, y'all. Everybody, enjoy the rest of your Thursday. It's a football Friday tomorrow. Is Fitty going 3-score galores again? How do we feel about Panthers-Browns? We'll talk about it all tomorrow. Colin Hoggard, Charlotte Sports Today, coming up next.
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7: I personally don't care if they fire Dave Dorn. 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But I watched that, and my first thought is, what is CJ Bailey thinking, man? 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
2: By the time it was over, Bryce put his statement on that win. T-Mac went over 100 yards, and then the defense, 5 turnovers, and Devin Lloyd plays one of the greatest games a Carolina Panther player has ever played.
7: That is the Bryce Young that was drafted number 1 overall out of Alabama. That is Bama Bryce through the first 2 weeks.
8: I think offensively, dare I say, the Panthers are dangerous.
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9: I thought Devin Lloyd gave you a game. That is Carolina Panther linebacker lineage worthy play.
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0: How we doing, Queen City? Coming to you live from the Charlotte Sheraton in Uptown. Another edition of the Charlotte Touchdown Club Luncheon Speaker Series. Adam Vinatieri, new world record holder as well as Pro Football Hall of Famer, going to be the speaker today. Colin Hoggard, and with me today, Aaron Shropshire. How you doing, Shroppy?
1: I'm good. You guys let me out of the building. It feels nice to be out and about, so hopefully.
0: And now you can put in all of the silent auction bids
1: of course.
0: That you've been taunting me about for months and months.
1: Can the bidding start at $1, please?
0: Back in the studio, we've got Collins Janis, typically with the Golf Shop Show on Saturdays. Collins, how are you doing today?
2: I'm doing Thursday. Much like Shroppy, I'm happy to be out of one building and in another, which is my house to the studio. I'm much happier to be here.
0: Very cool. Enjoying the cool weather so far, Shrop?
1: Yeah, it's nice. It was a little chilly in here. Whenever we first got here, it almost felt like it was colder in here than it was outside.
0: This is why you have to stay at the studio, because you become a diva. You all of it instantly like, ooh, a little chilly in here.
1: Well, the thing was, some of the people working here also agreed with me, so I was not alone thinking that it was a little frigid, but it's warming up. I got a Monster with me this morning, so do you. Mm-hmm. And we're rocking and rolling out here.
0: We are. It's going to be, if you're doing it right, it'll be cooler before all the people show up, so that way it's not hot when all the people do show up.
1: That's a fair point.
0: A little bit later to see Adam Vinatieri speak. We begin today looking forward with the Carolina Panthers towards the Browns game. Wednesday injury report, Bobby Brown, a full participant. Claudin Cherlis shoulder, DMP. Have we gotten clarity on his injury specifically? Because I did not think it was a shoulder at the moment we saw him get hurt. And I thought we probably wouldn't be seeing him on the injury report too much longer, to be honest with you.
1: No, I mean, it looked like his elbow that completely bent the wrong direction whenever he went to go to make that tackle. And, yeah, surprised they just have it listed as shoulder. I don't think we see him this weekend, I would assume, just because of how bad it looked. He was also a full, you know, did not participate yesterday. That was actually the case for quite a few guys. I think, you know, Devin Lloyd, Jalen Phillips, Nick Scott, definitely Darren Waller. You can look at those and say, probably just some vet rest days for the majority of those guys.
0: Of those guys, Waller was the one listed as rest.
1: Yeah. Technically, he was the one listed, but I think we can assume, you know, those other guys, maybe they're a little sore, and they said, you know what, just have the day. You guys will be all right. But, yeah, having Bobby Brown as a full participant is very, very nice. And, you know, Pat Jones, hopefully he's on the trend to be able to make his comeback this week against the Browns as well.
0: Another full participant there, linebacker Pat Jones, as you mentioned. Jalen Coker was a limited participant with that ankle. Don't expect that he's going to miss any time, but obviously may have played into the fact that they decided to bring ISM back to the Panthers, realizing that maybe with one of your top receivers having at least a little bit of an ankle issue, maybe we don't up the risk factor by having him back there in the returns.
1: Yeah, I mean, I like having ISM back. Vashti Hurt did a little interview with him at his locker room yesterday. He seemed like he was excited to come back. You know, he said that he really liked his time here the first time around. Whenever his agent gave him the call, he said, let's jump on over that. So it was nice that I think he felt wanted by this coaching staff whenever they said, hey, we need a punt returner. Who immediately comes to mind? ISM. And yeah, glad to have him back and hopefully to see him out there against the Browns.
0: I liked his comments about, we all know why I'm here.
1: Yeah.
0: We know why I'm here. But the thing is, to your point, hey, here's a role for you.
1: Mm-hmm.
0: Here's a job for you. Not that, hey, if we need you. No. We got a spot for you, and fully expect to see ISM back there as the return man this weekend.
1: Yeah, I think that's going to be his only role on this team, and maybe that was something that Jimmy Horn struggled with, was like he wanted to be a receiver. I think he showed in some preseason reps that, you know, he had the ability to do that, but I think whenever he was limited to basically just being the punt return guy, maybe he himself had some questions or concerns about that the coaching staff didn't like. And then you go out there and you muff a punt, and there goes your job. So nice to have a guy coming in that know that his role is going to be punt returner. As long as you excel at that and don't muff the ball, we're going to keep you around.
0: To round out the injury report from yesterday, Devin Lloyd, a little calf strain popped up. Did not seem too concerned about it. Jalen Phillips, though, did not practice as well with a back injury, which is something that he's had previously. And do we have a back department?
1: It seems like we need one.
0: We need a back department, Tep.
1: Yeah. If we don't have a back specialist, it seems like we need one, because they've been something, you know, with Bobby Brown, obviously that's what popped up with him. Pat Jones popped up with him, and now Jalen Phillips. So maybe we just need to get a masseuse in there to go there and give these guys a massage after every game. Something's going wrong.
0: Nick Scott, who went out early on Sunday against the Falcons with a rib injury, did not practice as well. And we mentioned Darren Waller, DNP, but that was due to rest. You mentioned ISM having only one role as a punt returner. As I look at this offense and with Jonathan Brooks yesterday, one thing we didn't talk about is, and you mentioned Jimmy Horn there, Jimmy Horn and Jonathan Brooks is two guys that you would view as potential gadget guys.
1: Mm-hmm.
0: And right now, I don't know who you look at. You can say XL potentially as a gadget guy. Would ISM potentially have a role as a gadget guy for not necessarily consistently, but mm-hmm. is he a guy that they say, all right, well, let's try and run something for him? Because when he was here previously, that was part of his role as well.
1: Yeah, I think if they want to drop, like, you know, a very rare jet sweep or something like that, that might have already been what they had some plays for Jimmy Horn Jr. in the playbook for. They'll just tell, you know, ISM, hey, learn these two or three plays. We might use you mm-hmm. once a game, maybe, to run a jet sweep because you are fast. Get around the edge and just go upfield, because I know that, you know, XL has the body and I think the top speed. I don't know if he has like the true acceleration that I think you would need to really be explosive with a jet sweep type play that I think ISM can bring. So I don't know. Do we see him at some point throughout the season, if he sticks around throughout the rest of the season, you know, do one or two of those plays? I think, you know, the chances of that are pretty high, but I think it'd be very rare to see him be using that.
0: I also do wonder if he has a chance to permanently take the punt return spot. You know, that's where Achane has struggled. He's been fine as a kick returner, but if ISM can show some juice back there as a punt returner, I do wonder if he would have the ability to stick around a little bit longer than perhaps we initially thought yesterday when we were talking about him and Eckler, who came in for mm-hmm. his workout and left without signing. So I don't. The thing is, it's really difficult from this side. We all know he had an injury a year ago, and he's had to come back from it. You know, how does he look? Is this a favor to an agent? Is it a favor to a vet? Or was he actually, you know, potentially ready to come back and contribute? Not sure, but not signed yesterday.
1: Yeah, and you know, I think with Eckler, one of the things that was mentioned in previous years was like how firm his ankle has become. Like, he really hasn't been able to be as flexible with his ankle and stuff like that. So maybe it is kind of one of those things where past injuries have just really kind of caught up with him. And I know he's probably been working, you know, in the offseason since he hasn't been signed anywhere. You want to keep in somewhat football shape, but it sounds like maybe the Panthers weren't totally thrilled with what they saw mm-hmm. yesterday out of him. And, you know, that's why you work a guy out and you don't just sign him immediately off the street. You say, hey, come in for a workout. Let's see how you look. It seems like they weren't thrilled.
0: Looking, you know, at the gadget plays and the pass catching out of the backfield, with the Browns being a man-to-man heavy secondary, that to me it feels like this would have been a game for Brooks to possibly pop off, mm-hmm. where, you know, he's in there, he's blocking, and all of a sudden leaks out. You got the man coverage downfield, and he's got a little one-on-one, and that's the thing one of the things that bums you out about losing Brooks, because I did feel like this was potentially a game for him to showcase what he could do, and now it does feel like without that, you're going to have, you know, Chuba's been very good, you know, as a pass catcher, but not nearly the dynamic big play types that you think out of Brooks, and I think Dylan falls in more into that category as well.
1: Well, you know, Brad Idzik was talking this morning to the press, and he had actually mentioned that, you know, A.J. Dillon is a guy that caught the ball very well out of the backfield during training camp, sometimes in preseason games as well. So I think, you know, if there is going to be a running back that catches more passes out of the backfield this weekend against the Browns, I would actually lean more towards A.J. Dillon. And I'm, as much as the Jonathan Brooks injury is a downer, I'm really excited to see what A.J. Dillon can do with a few more reps, because he is explosive. And I think he is versatile. Now, as he is, you know, this buzzword still, is he as dynamic as Jonathan Brooks could potentially be? I don't think so. Yeah, I think he's still more of a downhill type guy. He's not going to juke out three guys on the way, you know, to get a first down. He's more going to run them over. But I think that with him getting more reps, I think we will see him be the primary catch, pass catcher out of the backfield compared to a Chuba Hubbard.
0: And you mentioned A.J. Dillon in the run game. I've heard some people and seen people having conversations about concerns about this run game. We've kind of gotten lost, but a lot of the success that this team has had has been through the air, not on the ground. You mm-hmm. look at their rushing numbers through two games against Chicago, 22 for 125, a 5.7-yard average. Against Atlanta, the exact same number of carries, 22 for 68, a 3.1-yard average. Now, we joked about the fact that multiple good Chuba runs got called back for penalties, so I think you can factor that in. But a little surprising, given the way that game one versus game two played out, that you ended up with the exact same number of rushes. And I wonder, I'm curious if Brad Idzik looked at that number and felt good about that number or would like to see that number climb a little bit.
1: Yeah, you know, with the Bears game, it makes sense that the attempts is pretty low, right, because you're trying to come back from a big deficit. But it is a bit odd whenever you have the lead the way that they did against the Falcons. Like, I don't think you're concerned about allowing them back in the game, right, by running the ball. But also, you know, if Bryce is out there wheeling and dealing, maybe they're just totally, you know, willing to just put the game in his hands and say, all right, you're hot today. Go out there and make some plays. Like, would I prefer them, you know, with the 30-point lead to run the ball a little bit more? I would. Mm-hmm. Let's run this clock down. Let's get this game over with. You know, maybe that's something that Brad Idzik kind of has to learn as he goes forward, because Dave Canales still mentions they want to be, you know, a run-first team. We haven't seen that at all throughout the first 2 weeks of the season, but I think, you know, especially with a lead like that, you'd expect the numbers to be higher. And, you know, you do bring up the average. Doesn't look great, but I think that is also skewed because, yeah, Chuba Hubbard not having, you know, 50-plus rushing yards actually, you know, on, you know, tallied onto his yardage per the game. So I think it would probably look better without those penalties, and the average would be more respectable. But either way, I do think Idzik needs to run the ball a little bit more, and I don't know if that's just a young play caller, wants to be excited, wants to get the ball down the field, or is more of a just a, I don't know, maybe
0: we're
1: that's
0: just not that great at it yet.
1: Yeah.
0: And I think that may very well be what's at play, too. Chuba Hubbard through two games, 22 attempts, 102 yards, so is averaging 4.6 yards per carry. But one of the things we talked about is the offenses across the NFL that, A, you're going to need to be able to put up points against certain teams. Mm-hmm. You're just not going to win against very many times against certain teams if you can't score 20 points in a game. With that being said, the next step is, how do you step on the throat? How do you shut the door on one of those high-powered offenses? And that's by running the ball. And that, to me, is an area for this offense that we've been heaping a lot of praise on, that they can still improve. Because to this point, granted, you didn't have the chances in the Bears game, but against Atlanta, you know, again, 22 of 68, 3 yards a pop. With the note that some of the longer runs were pulled back and would have obviously impacted that average. But I do think that the Panthers being able to run the ball when they want to run the ball and being able to, you know, extend drives, stay on the field longer, keep your defense, all the things we talk about, that would be something that's an area for this offense to continue to improve. Because, Strappy, looking at both of these teams, the Panthers and the Browns, neither team has won the time of possession battle in either of their first two games.
1: Which is a little concerning. You know, I think especially with the Falcons game, like, not quite sure how you don't win the time of possession, but it's probably because we have explosive plays
0: and some short fields.
1: Exactly. So, I mean, that factors into it. But, you know, looking at the offense, you know, we've kind of mentioned our run game doesn't feel that great, but they're still 20th in the league and average 96.5 yards per game. You compare that to the Browns, who are absolutely putrid running the ball this season. You know, Deshaun Watson's their leading rusher with 60 yards. Judkins only has 54. They're ranked 31st in the NFL as far as rushing offense, averaging only 65.5 yards a game. So this does feel like one that the Panthers should be able to win the time of possession. You would hope that they're able to get out to a lead and then just kind of cruise control. I know that, you know, you don't really have three backs you can really lean on, but you still don't have to worry about, I don't think, running Chuba into the ground with having A.J. Dillon behind him. You should be able to split that pretty evenly, control the game, get the lead. Hopefully the Panthers' defense makes those fans want to boo Deshaun Watson up there, and you can
0: love another quick start.
1: Yeah, you can get them rattled and just kind of cruise off into the sunset.
0: coming to you live from the Charlotte Touchdown Club Luncheon Speaker Series at the Sheraton Uptown in Uptown Charlotte. Adam Vinatieri going to be addressing the assembled masses today. We are talking Panthers and Browns. And Shroppy, in the spirit of trying to educate people and trying to help people learn about the history of the game and things like that, I took on a little challenge and got inspired by one of my favorite educational shows growing up, Schoolhouse Rock, which is, of course, arguably, it's the top three educational show of all time.
1: It's goated.
0: I'm Just a Bill, Three's a Magic Number, Lolly, Lolly, Lolly, get your adverbs here.
1: Yes.
0: Right up there with Mr. Wizard, Square One TV, Where in the World is Carmen Sandiego, amongst the all-time best educational programs. What, for you, who's someone not of my generation, yep, a little younger than me, what was your favorite educational program?
1: So the one that immediately comes to mind is, this might be a generational thing, Zaboomafoo.
0: I'm sorry. Did you just call me something in a foreign language?
1: I did not. It's called Zaboomafoo. It was filmed from 99 to 2001. They did 65 episodes, and it was in syndication until 2009. But it's these two guys, and I believe it was a lemur.
0: And so educational, you think you know?
1: It was a long time ago that I've watched it, but I'm pretty sure it was two guys and a lemur that was not a real lemur. It was a puppet, but there was a science educational TV show, and I loved it. I watched the hell out of it growing up.
0: When we come back, we will try and help people learn a little history about our opponent this week. We will do that next. We'll check in with Colin, see what his favorite educational program was, and of course you guys jumping in on the WFNZ text line 704-570-9610. Panthers and Browns, what are your concerns? What are you feeling good about heading into this weekend? And maybe on the other side, we'll all get a little bit smarter. Let's have some fun on a Thursday, coming to you live from the Sheraton Uptown.
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4: By the time it was over, Bryce put his statement on that win. T-Mac went over 100 yards. And then the defense, 5 turnovers. And Devin Lloyd plays one of the greatest games a Carolina Panther player has ever played.
5: 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That is Bama Bryce through the first 2 weeks.
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0: Welcome back in. It's Charlotte Sports Today on a Thursday, a cooler Thursday, heading towards football weather around here. We're coming to you live from the Sheraton in Uptown for the Charlotte Touchdown Club Luncheon Speaker Series. Adam Vinatieri is going to address everyone a little bit later this afternoon. We were concerned about back injuries. The text line concerned about us talking masseuses during Browns week.
1: Yeah, probably
0: our
1: the
0: bad.
1: 1 week.
0: Our bad.
1: My bad. The 1 week
0: our bad,
1: if
0: yeah.
1: I can't talk about bringing a masseuse up to Cleveland. That's my bad.
0: We closed the segment talking a little bit about educational shows from back in the day. Slingshot saying Mr. Wizard was awesome. A lot of people think you sneezed into the microphone when you said your favorite educational show, which was what again? What's it called again?
1: Zaboomafoo. Zaboomafoo. It was two dudes and, for the most part, a puppet lemur, and they taught you about science, but they did also, as Greg's pointing out, they also used lemurs from the Duke Lemur Center. So, pretty cool little local tie that I did not know about until today, if I'm being honest with you.
0: Gatmore says, Colin, you mentioned the show, but do you remember the Carmen San Diego computer games? I believe, was it a Broderbund Atlas that used to come with those games that you would have to flip through to get the questions? The loot, the warrant, the crook. Oh, yeah, man.
1: It's going right over my head. I have no idea.
0: Well, yeah, you wouldn't play that game because the graphics aren't good enough, youngster.
1: I am not one that is a stickler about graphics. Now, the one thing, whenever I was growing up, my parents brought their Atari down from the attic. I was fine with the graphics. The one thing that I was truly concerned about was, my question was, how do I change the camera angle? Not able to do that.
0: Not an option.
1: not
0: an option. NASCAR Brad says Reading Rainbow and the Magic School Bus were his favorites growing up. Mrs. Frizzle. Now, some people are saying, like, mozzarella stick, Zaboomafoo was my jam, brother.
1: Yes.
0: You know ball 100. Collins, I feel like this might be a generational thing. Are you familiar with Zaboomafoo?
2: I am, because I think, yes, I'm just a little bit older than Shroppy, so I do remember watching that as a kid. But, I mean, we've listed off a lot of good ones. By the way, we haven't done it yet. I was a big Bill Nye guy up until he started countering real science on the Deflategate controversy, then I disowned him.
0: See, Mr. Wizard was my Bill Nye back in the day. And the reason we bring it up, and by, Collins, what was your favorite educational show when you were growing up?
2: It was probably Bill Nye, but you know, the Magic School Bus is right there. And then here's one Shroppy might remember: Tim and Moby from Brain Pop.
1: Oh yeah,
2: those were very good.
1: See, it's a generational gap here because they would show us Tim and Moby either for history or science on our smart boards in class.
0: Well, that definitely did not have smart boards.
1: No.
0: We had to clean the chalkboard when we were leaving class. But the reason we bring it up is because the Browns have a storied history about, you know, how many quarterbacks they've had, and I really wanted to try and help people be able to remember and recall all that they've been through. So, Collins, if you don't mind, inspired by Schoolhouse Rock, a little help for all the fans out there.

0: that was 41. Surely the next one's the one.
1: There you go, Shroppy. Just in case you were trying to keep track of all 41 quarterbacks the Cleveland Browns have had since they came back in 1999. We have a little ditty to help you remember.
2: Word. 41 is incredible. That's a lot of quarterbacks. And I know that we've all seen the ones or some of the, you know, just despondent Browns fans up there in Cleveland that have the jerseys that are just, they have no numbers on them. It's just the list of names all up and down the jersey. We thought we were in quarterback hell for a little bit here. No one has it as bad as Cleveland, and it is absolutely brutal. Does not feel like their questions have been anywhere close to being answered, you know, right now. The fans, not happy with Deshaun Watson, I think rightfully so, even after coming off a win. Shedeur Sanders, who knows what he can be. Maybe have to get over his ego, really, before he gets a true shot in the NFL. But it just doesn't feel like that the list of 41 is coming to an end anytime soon. It feels like they're definitely going to be adding a few more names to that within the next few seasons.
1: Just to give you a comparison, the Panthers have had 22 starting quarterbacks in that same period of time that the Browns have had 41. And talking about the quarterback position, you know, I wasn't sure when I tuned in to watch Deshaun Watson exactly what I was going to see. And he's not, you know, he's not a perfect quarterback by any means, but you know, some of the ways that people are talking about him, he is this team's leading rusher and has made choices to run the ball. He's not the same guy that he once was. He had injuries pile up, obviously, some of the other stuff that's gone on that I think would impact anybody of his own doing, unfortunately. But I still do see a guy that's out there competing. A lot of short check down stuff, though, for him in this Browns offense.
2: Yeah, I think that do we see kind of the same defensive game that Everett had planned for the Falcons, to where, you know, it was what a lot of defenses did against Bryce Young early in his career. Do you just kind of collapse everyone down and force him to throw the ball deep? Because if you take away the run game, which is already pretty non-existent for them, and then you make it so Deshaun actually has to push the ball down the field, maybe that's when we finally see, you know, Mike Jack and J.C. Horn be able to make some big plays on the ball, get a few turnovers. You know, because at this point they have to catch up with Devin Lloyd if they're in an interception competition. So maybe that's the game plan: force Watson to make mistakes, capitalize off it, and then the offenses do their job.
1: Yeah, and I think, you know, with Watson back there, and again, leading rusher, because they have not gotten the offense or the rushing game going on their side. We were talking a little bit about the concerns for the Panthers, but they do not have 100 yards rushing in a game yet this season. And Grant, against Jacksonville, it felt very much, and I hate to say this, but felt like one of our early season starts. They just were not competitive. They got some points late in that one, but Jacksonville completely controlled that game. Obviously, Tampa, a different situation, as they were able to pull it out after that long weather delay in overtime. But looking at them as a third down execution, 1 of 8 on third down against Jacksonville, 5 of 13 for 6 of 21 overall on the season for the Cleveland Browns converting on third down.
2: Not a great number. Not what you want to see. It's not, you know, so I think that with the Browns, this is another opportunity for the defense to show that week one was just a blip on the radar, right? I think that this isn't going to be the toughest offense that they see by a long shot, but I think just, you know, just going out and being able to take care of business against teams that you should is going to do a lot to kind of bring people back into trust with this defense, because I know there's still a lot of holdouts that say, great, the defense looked fantastic against a offense that is going to be completely inept with the quarterback play that they have. Maybe not tonight. You know, Michael Penix is back for the Falcons. We'll see how different that they look with them having him back there. But, you know, I think that 60 burger, you know, putting up a Keekly on us in week one, and I think it makes it even worse. I know it was a rainy game for week two for the Bears, but going out and putting up 3 next weekend, I think, doesn't make people feel a lot better either. So I think the defense, as long as they continue to just stack good games back-to-back, I think people will feel better. Like, I think if you can hold the Browns to, you know, 17 points, I think maybe even that's kind of like the high end. I think people probably feel pretty good about it.
1: I think it's going to be difficult for the defense to prove itself against this Browns offense. I think they could get exposed if they, you know, if it were to go the other direction. But regardless, this Cleveland Browns attack is not strong enough for people, I think, to buy in that this defense is, you know, week one was a complete anomaly. I think you can continue improving your play, but I don't think this is the game that's going to make everybody feel comfortable about the defense.
2: No, and I think, you know, it's kind of like losing trust with somebody, right? It's going to take a little bit of time to get it back. And I think with, you know, the Bears dropping 59 on us, I think a lot of fans are going to have that in the back of their mind for a while. You know, it might be until we play the Lions, you know, with how explosive of an offense they can have. If the defense is able to limit them to a respectable number, then maybe people say, okay, you know, because the offenses that we've seen from the Bears game until the Lions with the Falcons and the Browns, if the defense goes out there and looks good, okay, like that's not really gonna make anyone too excited, because you're supposed to go out there and make those offenses look pretty bad. But if they're able to do it against the Lions, especially in prime time, then I think maybe people, you know, start to forget that week one performance and just kind of write it off as a, hey, week one performance, other really good defenses around the league let up a lot of points, not 59, but still let up a lot of points in week one as well. And you just kind of have to write it off as a week one type of thing.
1: 704-570-9610, the number for you guys to jump in on the WFNZ text line, powered by Affordable Siding and Windows. Smooth from the four jumping in. Damn, 41? Sheesh.
2: It's a lot.
1: That is a
2: 41
1: lot.
2: 41 is a large number.
1: You don't have to be good at math to realize that is well more than one a year.
2: No, that's the type of math we like to do live. It's more than one.
1: Malvo says, I'm 39 and the Magic School Bus is the GOAT. I learned more from that show than I did in elementary school and middle school.
2: That's what those shows are for, man. I'm surprised, like, my mom's GOAT educational TV show is also School of Rock. That's her favorite. There's been some Sesame Streets in there. There's been, you know, I haven't really seen, there's a few people that are ball knowers, like Icy Veins, that also says, he says, according to my mom, I was a Zaboomafoo addict as a kid. He says, wait, that actually sounds like an addictive drug. But I can see on the text line who's around my age, because I think you have to kind of be within, you know, 5 years of me.
1: Richie says, way. Dang, y'all, Jake out here stretching or catching strays. One of the names that's become popular, and I think this is amongst the elders, if you will, The Electric Company was my favorite show on PBS growing up. Don't know if you knew PBS started in South Carolina in the 1950s. Well, if we're talking about PBS, we absolutely have to mention Mr. Rogers as one of the educational shows.
2: Yes.
1: As well. You talk just the slow pace of it, perfect for young children. Contrast that with what we feed kids these days, but neither here nor there.
2: It's a great point. Yeah, does SpongeBob count as an educational TV show? Because if so, that's my number one.
1: That's your number one? Yeah. Does Beavis and Butthead count as an educational show? Beer Man in Belmont, I think all Cleveland fans are hoping for a happy ending. No, okay.
2: Okay. Uh-oh.
1: Beer Man in Belmont, we can't be doing that. Panther Bo, The Busy World of Richard Scarry was a good one. The Worm wore a hat and drove an Apple car. Definitely remember the old Richard Scarry books more so than I do the TV show.
2: Yeah, I don't think those are ones that come to mind for me. Yeah, I don't know. I think whenever it comes to educational, you know, that's what I can tell. Once again, not a lot of people around my age, because there's no, like, Dora the Explorer on there or someone like that, which are ones that, you know, I didn't really watch all too much. Would Bob the Builder count as educational?
1: Sure, you got to learn about all those machines that you're driving around the sandbox.
2: Well, there we go. There's one as well.
1: Hitting the Sauce says, will you stop talking about Detroit? We talk about Detroit?
2: I did. I mean, briefly.
1: Briefly?
2: Yeah.
1: Okay.
2: I'm saying.
1: Cleveland has the same record as we do. We have both also lost one game to a playoff team last year and beat a team that does not look like they will be a playoff team this year. That's certainly fair. You know, Cleveland did not look good in week one, looked better in game two. I was trying to figure out how much of it was actually Tampa Bay issues or whether or not it was Cleveland being good, because that offense is not the same. You know, it does not seem to be the same without Mike Evans. I feel like that security blanket for Baker Mayfield being gone. And granted, he's been injured and been out before, but they were really struggling at times against Cleveland on Sunday.
2: I really do think that maybe Tampa Bay took a bigger step back than we were anticipating And I think by the end of the year, you're going to look at the Saints and the Panthers being the ones competing for the top of the division. I think that, yes, losing Mike Evans was big, but also, you know, they lost some key pieces on defense, too. I mean, they lost Lavonte David. Like, that's a center stone of their defense that's just kind of gone now. So, I don't know. It's an odd start to the year for the Buccaneers. And especially losing at home to Cleveland is a bit of a shocker. And, you know, another game that was delayed by weather for a couple of hours. You know, they had a chance to go out there and win late in that game. They couldn't pull it off. So I think that, I don't know. I don't know if I'm giving as much credit to the Browns for them getting the win over the Buccaneers. It's more of I'm saying maybe the Buccaneers are just not going to be a good football team this year. And that's kind of, I would rather lean that way, especially because they're in our division.
1: Rocky Bullwinkle jumping in on the text line. Do y'all remember Zoom? I mean, I remember Zoom meetings. I do not remember a show called Zoom.
2: No, me either. I'm looking it up right now. I've not.
1: Multiple people, the elders checking in. Baby D, my generation had Captain Kangaroo. Hoosier Bobby, do you guys recall Captain Kangaroo? That was definitely a little bit before my time. Captain Kangaroo, the Bozo the Clown show on WGN back in the day.
2: Dude, Captain Kangaroo aired from 1955 to 1984. Yeah, that's a hell of a runtime, but quite before my time.
1: Yes. Let's see here. From the 252, Reading Rainbow. Does Reading Rainbow mean anything to you?
2: Yes, it does. Mm-hmm. I don't know if that was one that I had watched too much.
1: I go twice as high.
2: But I definitely am familiar with Reading Rainbow.
1: It's in a book.
3: You have to understand, too, we got all the old stuff that they still had. Like, I don't know if Shroppy's old enough to it, but I'm still old enough to when they put a VHS tape in so teacher didn't have to teach us for the day. So we had all these old ones that a lot of these texters are chiming in with. We also just had an influx of new stuff, so it sounds like what did we determine Zaboomafoo sounded like? A cold medicine?
1: Cold medicine.

0: on how to survive high school. I will tell you, that was it was not my educational show, but that was my got home from school, yep. About to plop down for a little bit. Definitely.
1: Okay, so the Collins and myself generation version of that is going to be Ned's Declassified School Survival Guide.
2: Ooh.
1: Yeah.
2: What a poll.
1: I know. Great one.
0: Wish also getting a mention from Hornet Homie, which is another great PBS show. When we come back, we'll shift it back to sports a little bit. We got to talk about NASCAR and then making an interesting decision in lieu of the Carson host of our Ryan Blaney situation. We'll talk more about that on the other side. Charlotte Sports Today coming to you live from the Uptown Sheraton, the Charlotte Touchdown Club Luncheon Speaker Series. You guys keep jumping in on the text line, 704-570-9610, and we'll see what you guys have to say on the other side.
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4: I got to start off with E. We were able to play better as a unit, and that's E. That's the defensive staff working with the guys as we continue to work on it and stay the course on the improvement we need. I believe we'll see this group continue to improve.
5: We just want to go 1-0 this week. 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Tomorrow, when we get back to work, we got to turn the page and get ready for next week.
4: Dan's got to be really feeling himself right now. You know, he's like, I bring Devin Lloyd in to turn the ball over. He's got 2 picks, 1 for a touchdown. We need rush. Here's Jalen Phillips coming off the edge with a huge sack. Offensively speaking, found some explosive plays. I was excited to see our playmakers come alive in the pass game, and for Bryce to be able to distribute the way he did was phenomenal.
3: When it's happening in sport, the Panthers are back, and so is Carolina's number one pregame show. Before every game, join Mac and Kyle Bailey for a countdown to kickoff. They'll hit the biggest storylines, key matches.

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1: Everybody, Mac here. 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

0: Thursday, coming to you live from the Sheraton in Uptown at the Charlotte Touchdown Club Luncheon Speaker Series. Adam Vinatieri going to be the speaker today. Colin Hoggard and Aaron Shropshire out of the building.
1: Yeah.
0: Today, lots of people been jumping in on the educational shows of their youth. Shroppy Stat Picker says Cubs day games on WGN was a great education on managing disappointment and anger. Use it regularly in most professional settings. Shaggy says anybody else watch Bobby's World? Yes, Howie Mandel's cartoon. Bobby had the big wheel that he would ride around in the open of the show, and like I remember him riding down the stairs. Bobby's World was definitely in my generation. Paul, Fitty's Love Sensei, does anyone else remember 70s PB show Electric Company? A lot of folks jumping in with Electric Company. Young Morgan Freeman was the easy reader. Also, I watched Pee Wee's Playhouse my kids and laughing my ass off. That show was brilliant. I was not permitted to watch Pee Wee's Playhouse at my house, but next door we watched it a fair amount.
2: Okay, there you go. So you got to find the spots where you can watch the TV shows. Mm-hmm. Like, you know, growing up, you know, not educational, was not allowed to watch South Park. Maybe you went to a buddy's place, was allowed to watch South Park over there, enjoyed my time. Spoiled lettuce saying that Zaboomafoo is the name of the play C.J. Bailey ran at the end of the Vandy game.
0: An average bear chiming in with every sick day had to include The Price is Right. That is of course, a staple.
2: And could be an educational show. If you want to look at it like that, we use Sling for our TV provider in our household. They have a Price is Right, the Bob Barker era channel that's just dedicated 24/7, like 70s and 80s. The Price is Right.
0: You can look at prices of things and cry. Well, nowadays,
2: yes, for sure. But it's fantastic to go back and see all the old hairdos and outfits and everything like that. That's a great time. Also, Icy Veins saying he was the one that originally said that Zaboomafoo potentially sounds like a drug that you could use. He says, this is his disclaimer, if you suffer from moderate to severe stupidity, ask your doctor if Zaboomafoo is right for you. Do not take if allergic to lemurs. Side effects include nausea, headache, and sudden access to 100% of your brain power.
0: There you
2: go. Text of the day, sir.
0: There you go.
2: good stuff.
0: We talked about a little bit at the beginning of the week, the Carson hosts of our Ryan Blaney exchange, if you will, the two-piece that Ryan Blaney ate, and we gave Ryan Blaney credit for acknowledging,
2: yes,
0: he took a butt whooping,
2: yes,
0: and gonna move on with life.
2: Man,
0: thought that was great. But Collins, in talking with you about it, you're back in the studio. There's a piece that following that did not happen that I think we assume oftentimes would happen. Collins, tell me what you think is most interesting about where we've gotten to with Hocevar and Blaney.
3: I think the biggest takeaway from the fallout of this is that NASCAR decided, okay, we saw that happen. We're going to use this clip for a while, much like Shroppy and I have talked about before. They need to promote these guys. So they said, fine, this is what happened. We're not going to fine you guys. And I think I even saw Ricky Stenhouse Jr. throw his hands up like, what the hell? I mean, because they have broken away from the longstanding practice of, if you get into a fight with that, you're gonna feel it monetarily. And it's funny because 10 years ago, Randy Pemberton, who was in charge of competition at NASCAR, said, boys have at it. And we've been slowly trying to work away from the boys have at it. So Steve O'Donnell, the new man in charge of NASCAR, who's been around the block for a long time, I see this as a real tide change as far as, you know, just the treatment of it. And I think Carson Hocevar is in a unique position in a world post-Kyle Busch where you need somebody to stir up a little drama, because that garage hates him right now.
0: And Shroppy loves him right now.
2: Yeah, it's fantastic.
0: The thing is, when you mentioned that neither one of them got fined, and it's something that you just kind of assume is going to happen in this modern era of sports, where hey, we just do the racing. We don't do anything else. We don't have the emotional outbursts. You don't have the personal issues. But you know, any of the old heads that, you know, from around here know the old days of professional wrestling, when it was extremely popular in this part of the country, personal issues sell tickets. Mm-hmm. Personal issues sell fights. Personal issues generate interest. And we did notice that NASCAR was more than willing to, on the NASCAR, you know, social channels and things like that, they were putting this fight front and center. And we've seen so many leagues, basketball, baseball, NFL, everybody, no fighting. We don't fight. We're all mature because we have sponsors. I think NASCAR has realized.
2: Except the best sport in the world, by the way.
0: What?
2: NHL.
0: Yeah, you guys do have fights. Yes, yes. But that you know, this fighting is, no, we don't want to highlight this. We don't want to showcase this. Mm-hmm. But now we see what I think is the old school promoter kind of thought, which is, hey, this is good for business.
2: Well, I think something that you've seen in the past, too, is that whenever there have been fines doled out to guys in NASCAR for fighting, what have they still done? They've still posted it all over their social media. They've posted the fights everywhere because they know people love it, but then in the same breath would turn around and say, well, yeah, thanks for all this exciting stuff that we can use to drum up some excitement. We're still going to fine you. And I think that kind of rubbed people the wrong way. Steve O'Donnell's been the new CEO of NASCAR. He transitioned from president to CEO in April 2026. And I think since he's been the CEO, he has been a fantastic new leader for NASCAR. Been around NASCAR since 1996. So he was around for the heyday. And I think that he's been a fantastic leader. And them making the decision to not fine either of these guys, especially because I think it was a racing incident. It's not like a Matt Kenseth to Joey Logano a couple of years ago, wherever he flat out just wrecked him intentionally, even though, oh, my brakes failed. No, they didn't. We all know what happened. I think that was just a racing incident, and tempers flared, and both guys handled it. They got separated, and it seems like they're going to own up to it. Both the guys said, hey, I was defending myself. Ryan Blaney said, I can see why he defended himself. Let's move on.
0: And I think everybody comes out looking better. You've got more interest in it. I think Blaney handled it well. Carson, handled himself, perfectly fine when he got confronted. Collins, do you think this is – obviously this was a conscious choice to not find them. Do you think that they're testing this, or do you think this signifies a kind of a philosophy change?
3: Well, if nothing else, it's definitely their interest in Carson, because if you remember back a couple weeks ago, there was the brush-up with Brad Keselowski at Darlington, and even before that, there was something from a couple of my NASCAR industry friends that said they put out some press release regarding their attitude toward Carson and his some of his antics so far this season, kind of encouraging and appreciating that he's brought some back before they started the chase. And I remember a lot of people texted me and said, this is kind of weird. When is the last time you remember a sport like this pushing, like they had, I think, a fight poster up the next week after Brad and Carson got into their little brouhaha at Darlington? I will say, I think the other part of this is the fact Carson's a big social media guy, and that crowd is loving this, and they're now loving NASCAR because of him. But we can stop with the Dale Earnhardt equivalencies. He's not Dale Earnhardt. I never saw Dale Earnhardt hop on a Twitch stream. Like we can allow the guy.
0: Wait a second. I feel like that's a little unfair.
2: If you want to say Dale Earnhardt because he doesn't win enough, that's fine.
0: Because you would say the same. You think Dale Jr. is going to be a podcaster one day?
3: Yeah, well, I mean, point. No, because Dale Jr. had like twice the outgoing personality of his dad. His dad wanted, his dad took the spotlight begrudgingly in the beginning and then leaned into it. Some of these guys now are just leaning into it all the time. Also, you have to wreck people for wins to be Dale Sr.
0: Now,
2: it's fair.
0: Nobody that's going to come along is anybody going to be eager to say, yep, that's Dale Sr. Like he's in the class of one of ones. There are guys that are emulating it. The reality is, I think in the modern day,
2: he's the closest thing that you got.
0: That's what I was going to say. That I think he is that in the sense of he cares. He's first and foremost, I'm trying to get my car to the front.
2: Yeah.
0: And, if you're in my way, well, we'll see.
2: And he does have the speed. I mean, he's not. Yeah. It's not like. I mean, the stuff with Brad, yeah, that was a little bit further back in the pack, whatever. But I do think for the most part, I mean, Carson's consistently been one of the fastest Chevys throughout the entire season. He just has been.
3: I just wonder what a guy like my hero Tony Stewart would have done to a guy like Carson Hocevar if he was still around in the sport.
2: But guess what? You would have tuned in to see.
3: Oh, absolutely. I was already in, man. I'm already in.
0: Absolutely. I think this is because it was, as you pointed out, Shroppy, a racing incident. Mm-hmm. Emotion that boiled over from the race. That is not something to be quelled. That is not something that you as the promoter want to say, hey, we don't want that. You don't want the intentional wrecks. You don't want things that are unsafe. But at the same time, I think that the leagues are going to continue to move in this direction. We'll see, because we know the other leagues are watching. If NASCAR has a lot of success off of this, I do wonder if other leagues as well will be a little bit more lenient towards kind of the emotional outburst connected with the games.
2: Well, that's the thing, too. Like, you know, a lot of the complaints is that it seems like, you know, in sports, you used to hate the team that you were playing against, right? And now, like, once the game's over, it's all smiles and handshakes and laughing. Even if you just got your butt whooped by 30 points in a basketball game, you're still going to go over and shake hands and be laughing, taking pictures together. These teams used to hate each other, mm-hmm. right?
0: Mm-hmm. And NASCAR, yeah, you as a fan leaving bummed. Oh, man, we were so close. And then you look over and they're smiling, hugging, and exchanging mm-hmm. jerseys.
2: So I think that, you know, it's nice to see that real emotion be present in NASCAR. You know, a lot of the drivers do not like Carson Osovar. I think it's because of the way he drives, but also you got to admit, it's probably because they're a little bit jealous too of how fast that
0: how tall he is.
2: How tall he is, how fast he's gained popularity. I mean, I don't know if you saw the pictures of his merch trailer after the fight with Ryan Blaney. There was a lot of people there wanting to get some Carson Osovar merch. So I think that, you know, there's real emotions brewing in NASCAR against Carson Osovar. And I think it's great for the sport.
0: Westside Randy jumping into the conversation on the text line, as can you, 704-570-9610. Somewhere up above, Humpy Wheeler, as the OG promoter of NASCAR, is smiling mm-hmm. about the boys have at it thing. I tend to agree, Randy. When we come back, more from you guys on the text line. We'll get back into Panthers, Browns as we roll along on a Thursday. That's all got to talk a little Thursday night football, I guess, as well. We'll do that. Hour 2, Charlotte Sports Today, coming up next, live from the Charlotte Touchdown Club Luncheon Speaker Series.
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4: You know, you still, I think, have to have the requisite level of patience with certain guys, especially depending upon where they were drafted, how much money you've got sunk into them, things of that nature. But Brooks is still on a rookie deal. He's 23. They believed in him enough to basically shelve him all of last year to let him get healthy. And he hasn't re-torn the knee or anything like that. This is something that they can fix. So I think they're going to extend some more patience to him for the foreseeable future. But that future is rapidly evaporating. And as long as they think and he does get back out there by weekend, Week 9, they're going to expect to see some things, or they will start to plan for life without Jonathan Brooks.
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8: Soft on crime, career politician Roy Cooper released 3,500 criminals early. 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Violent criminals like Jimmy Spate Jr., the career criminal with 8 prior convictions. Burglary, felony car theft, sexually abusing a 14-year-old child.
9: Jimmy Spaeth's record is extensive. Charged for not one, but two violent crimes.
10: First-degree murder, rape, and kidnapping assault.
8: After Cooper let Spaeth back out on our streets, Spaeth then sexually assaulted a woman and murdered an innocent man. Roy Cooper's radical record made North Carolina more dangerous. Some people just don't deserve another chance. 40 years of Roy
11: Cooper. 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

0: Charlotte Sports Today on a Thursday, coming to you live from the Sheraton in Uptown Charlotte for the Charlotte Touchdown Club Luncheon Speaker Series. Adam Vinatieri going to be speaking a little bit later this afternoon after people enjoy their lovely lunch. Colin Hoggard, Aaron Shropshire. Aaron, out of the building tonight.
1: Yeah.
0: Joining
1: tonight.
0: Today.
1: Tonight.
0: Well, you will be out of the building tonight, probably.
1: Yeah, I will. Yeah, going out to potentially watch a stinker of a Thursday night football game. We know they tend to be stinkers. But, yeah, we'll probably find myself, if weather allows, trying to hit the driving range today, you know, and then go watch some football. So it could be, has the potential to be a very fun Thursday. Not sure if the weather will allow me to go swing some clubs and hit some golf balls, but definitely will be watching Thursday night football.
0: You've got
1: for better or for worse.
0: You've got the Falcons traveling up to Green Bay, expecting Michael Penix to make his first start on a short week. I know he hasn't been playing, but that just feels like a curious decision to me to have him play on the road on a short week for his first start back.
1: Well, it feels like they're panicking, right? I mean, because I think management and ownership. Now, talk about an ownership decision. This maybe feels like an Arthur Blank. We need to keep our fans, right? Because I think another week of Cooper Rush and Jack Strand, don't know if that fan base could take it. And you know what I mean? I like it for them because bleep the Falcons. But also at a certain point, we know what it's like to watch just terrible football. And it is a bummer. So I think not only for America's enjoyment tonight, but also for the Falcons fans, you know, sanity, I think it is probably the right move to bring back Michael Penix and let him go. I mean, it's been a while since he tore that ACL. He should be ready to go. You would think he's ready to go. I hope they're not rushing it, but I don't know. I think that the Falcons are in a point right now. They feel like they're in a free fall, only two games in, and if they have any chance against the Packers, they had to make a change.
0: You're right about that. I guess, you know, it just seems like not putting a young quarterback in a positive situation. Although I guess there's no Micah Parsons on the other side, so at least you got that going for
1: you. He's also not very young.
0: Yeah. Well, that's young in terms of NFL experience,
1: yes.
0: I guess we should say.
1: Yes.
0: To be fair to him. But, you know, every offseason they always do the big thing about everything that goes into making the NFL schedule. Shroppy, how in the world did the Falcons end up with three consecutive primetime weeks?
1: I don't know. I don't know why they thought.
0: I feel like I can apply for this position.
1: Maybe they used the same algorithm for the primetime games as they did to say that the Falcons were going to have like upwards of a 50% chance to win the division. Maybe that's what factored into them getting three straight primetime games. It's you know, I guess you also assume with Tua, there's intrigue there with Tua, how he would potentially look. You know, obviously with if there was going to be a Michael Penix thing as well. Like, I think, how much does the Tua situation and him potentially being on the roster and playing football, you know, and then also Bijan Robinson, one of the best running backs in the league, like, I can see on paper maybe why they'd be an interesting team to have, maybe not 3 weeks in a row for any team, really.
0: That's why I don't think any team other than, like, a Super Bowl champ, somebody that was made a deep playoff run the year prior, should be on primetime 3 weeks in a row.
1: And even the NFL would have been burned doing that with the Seahawks now, with them, you know, not having Sam Darnold now. They still look fine with Drew Lock there, who has actually been surprisingly good. But, it's going to be an ugly couple of primetime games here for the USA having to watch this Falcons team.
0: We closed down the first hour of the show talking about the NASCAR's decision to not fine either Carson Hocevar or Ryan Blaney, and whether or not that's a good thing, whether it means a sea change, I think, for the way that these games and leagues are going to be promoted potentially, because, again, personal issues are good for the interest of your sport. Mm-hmm. And we certainly saw that. Antoine the Mailman, or excuse me, Myron Goodman jumps in. Athletes in general are too nice to each other these days. Competitiveness has lacked the last decade, thanks to LeBron James and Adam Silver.
1: Well, I do think, you know, particularly in the NBA, that's an issue that you've seen pop up. You know, I think with the NFL, it's still kind of there, but I think you can tell that there are some games where guys lose and they are just as mad as the fans that they lost that game. With the NBA, I don't know if it's because it is kind of a younger league, just kind of all the way around. There's a lot of the younger guys are at the forefront. And it is, like, I suppose, a new age of basketball to where these guys, hey, they're getting a boatload of money. And, hey, we lost by 30, just not our night. Let's go dap up my boy that I played, you know, AAU with, you know, 10 years ago. And I don't know, it feels like it's a tighter knit community. Mm-hmm. Maybe that's why they're a little bit nicer to each other post-game. I'll tell you two teams that weren't very nice to each other post-game last year. That was the Hornets and the Pistons, baby. Come on. Show. But we bought into that because they showed emotion, mm-hmm. right?
0: And we were excited about it. Pistons fans were excited about it. You know, I mean, like,
1: yeah. The whole NBA fans across the country were hoping that they got a Pistons and Hornets first-round matchup in the playoffs. Now, sadly, we didn't get that. But can you imagine how electric and how good that would have been for the NBA just because you had teams that legitimately hated each other. Mm-hmm. And I don't know if that same fire continues to this season. A lot of turnover with the guys that were really at the forefront of that beef. Yeah. I mean, Moose is still there, obviously, but Beef Stew, not with the Pistons anymore. So
0: Miles not, you know, yeah, Phoenix
1: so,
0: now. Yeah.
1: So we'll see if that kind of continues. But fans care about it because these fans care deeply about their teams, about their drivers, about whatever. And it is kind of unfortunate sometimes to see that the players themselves don't have that type of, you know, emotional buy-in.
0: When you think about the post-game scenes that you now see, it doesn't normally bother me as much with the NFL. It's kind of like, hey, man, we were on the battlefield out here. Everybody's putting their bodies on the line at the end of it. You know, maybe we only see it once every couple years. So, you know, you may hug it out with somebody, you know, a former college teammate or whatever, sit there and have a conversation. But within the NBA, I do think from an optics standpoint, if they want to do the jersey swaps, do them in the back tunnel, man.
1: Yep.
0: Stop doing it in front of everybody because, you know, I don't know that you can blame LeBron and Adam Silver the way that Myron did, but it does feel like everybody's trying to play nice mm-hmm. these days. And we saw with Hosovar and Blaney, hey, playing nice, that's great. Does not generate the interest no. that personal issues do. Collins, I'm curious, do you think athletes are too nice to each other these days?
2: I would say so, and I would think that, you know, you covered a lot of ground with the closeness of, like, the NBA and such, and it's interesting because NASCAR, unlike those other sports, is like a traveling circus, so these guys are trapped with each other 36 weeks out of the year. So I think the fine and the penalization aspect of it has kept some of those tensions down, but I think if you're saying, okay, we're not going to drop the hammer on you boys, I think there's going to be a lot more a little back and forth, so to speak, in the weeks and years to come, if that's the case. Because these guys, like I said, there's no escaping it. You're going to see that guy on the track next week. You don't see the Bears every week unless you're, you know, every other couple times a year, unless you're in the division. So there's not really a way to build that kind of hatred unless you're a divisional opponent in a lot of these scenarios.
0: JP in Mooresville says, thanks to huge salaries, them boys ain't hungry no more.
1: Well, that's the thing with the NBA, man. Having those contracts be fully guaranteed, I think, is a huge problem. Because, number one, the salaries are immense for the NBA. And I get that it's less guys, you know, in the league compared to, you know, the NHL salaries are abysmal anyway. But, the you know, compared to the NFL, there's a lot less guys, right? So you're a more select few. You should be paid more, but I would love, and it's never going to happen because they've already agreed to the fully guaranteed contracts. Don't see them going back on that and whatever, you know, CBA is up next. But, if, you know, even if just half your salary was guaranteed and then the other half was incentive-based, you know, either by games played, points scored, whatever. Mm-hmm. So there's still some motivation to not only want to go out there and perform and give it your best night in, night out, but then also, you know, to play a game, even if you're, you know, even if you're a little sore in your left knee. It's like, all right, well, I still want to hit my incentive, so I'm still going to go out there and play. I think that would do a lot for the NBA. I just don't think we ever see that happen because they've already agreed to the 100% fully guaranteed contracts.
0: You know, Juan making the note that AAU is also, these guys have played together for years,
1: yep.
0: and so there's way too much familiarity to be like, hey, that guy that I don't know, it's a whole lot easier to hate somebody, or, you know, sports hate, we're into this instance.
2: I'm also going to blame podcasts, because now every athlete has one, and if you keep fighting the opponent, you're not going to have any guests on any of your podcasts, and these guys all seem to want one nowadays.
0: Yeah, we'll see how long this fad lasts.
2: Yeah.
1: Yeah. Yeah, I mean, because I think, you know, Travis Gibson, he's been posting his Trev POV, which is a nice Instagram page, but I think I saw he's also trying to start, like, a podcast, too, and I'm like, guys, there's starting to be way too many of these things. I think if you're a former player, I think that's cool. You can give some, you know, further insight into what happened in your career. You still have some more connections. I think that's cool. Like, what the Raw Room pod does. Those guys are hilarious.
0: Yep.
1: And we have one of our own on that podcast as well, who is It's just fantastic. But, yeah, I do think that's an interesting piece, too, is that these guys are all about their brand and their social media presence and being able to be on a podcast. So maybe that does have something to play into it as well. I really hope it wouldn't, but I think it does. But I think that that's why fans don't feel as connected to these guys, because they have different motives than just going out there wanting to win a game. And who cares if you, you know, make the other guy mad? You don't care because you just won and he lost.
0: And that's what it used to be, and that's the way it was supposed to be. And now it feels like everybody's kind of pretty even keel about things most of the time, and it doesn't seem to bother them. You know, if you lose a game the way that it does for so many fans. More from the text line. It's generational. 20 to 30 somethings are just too hashtag keep calm.
1: I guess. I guess. Maybe that's the everyone was inspired by the millennial hashtag keep calm and blank blank, but. You know, maybe that's something. I just think that there's not really a whole lot of incentive into being that emotionally bought in for a lot of these guys.
0: Yeah, because ultimately, to your point, instead of being a basketball player or a football player or a NASCAR driver, any, whatever sport it is, a lot of these guys, less so in football just because of the sheer number of it, but that they're a brand.
1: Yep.
0: And that brand is actually more important than anything else. And these guys have been media trained and not, you know, we now laugh when every once in a while we go, ooh, this guy has not been media trained.
1: Yeah.
0: You know, and it almost sticks out like a sore thumb.
1: LaMelo. Yeah. Yes. But no, I hate we always have to seemingly come back to this conversation, but it does feel like with maybe these guys not being bought in so much, like emotionally invested with whatever franchise they're playing for, how much do the NIL era in college sports, is that playing into it now too? Like, I know there are certain guys that come in, like XL, he was on Kay Adams. You know, he's like, he wants to give it his all. He wants to be with the Panthers for his entire career, and he hope it works out, right? I think that he's a guy that deeply cares and really appreciates the team that he was drafted to. How many guys don't have the buy-in because they're like, oh, well, I bounced around the four different schools in college, and I'll probably bounce around just wherever the bag's the biggest whenever I get to the pros as well. Like, once I'm done with my rookie contract, where's the biggest money? That's where I'm going to go.
0: We're talking about the impact on the players, but I don't think this is solely a player issue. This has been driven from the top down because these leagues, as they continue to get bigger and, you know, ended up with the sponsorships, and we've certainly talked about it over the years with NASCAR and, you know, getting Tide and all the, you know, all the brands in the grocery store that mom is going to be shopping for on the sides of the cars and things like that, that everybody became risk averse. Look at what happened. Carson took a risk on the track. Ryan takes a risk coming back at him. Carson takes a risk by swinging on him, and everybody eats it up. I think a lot of it has just become too corporate, and while it's easy to blame the players, and we've been talking about them here, that they're also reflecting what the leagues themselves have wanted.
1: Mm-hmm. No, it has. It has. So hopefully there's a change. I think NASCAR has definitely taken a step in the right direction with kind of taking a hands-off approach, saying, hey, you guys are men. If you want to settle it like men, go for it. And I think that that's the right way to go. But I also believe if something crosses the line, NASCAR will let you know where the line is. They'll say, all right, that was probably a little too much, guys.
0: Yeah, but not the immediate, oh, you got emotional. Hey, come here.
1: Yep.
0: Come here. Come get your wrist slapped and give us some money. Instead, not encouraging it, but also, when you're putting it on your social feeds, you are encouraging.
1: Yes,
0: it.
1: You are.
0: You are. And I think this is an interesting step from NASCAR, and I think it's a good step. And again, nobody's wanting guys to be unsafe, but it didn't feel like at any point anybody's life was at risk there. More so you were on the track, you know what I mean? Your life's more at risk there than the exchange afterwards. So but I think it does, Collins, you bring up a good point that the decision from NASCAR to not fine these guys is a real departure from what we've seen from the majority of our sports leagues.
2: Well, now if we could just get the security guys, the guys that are like the big NASCAR security guy that's from Wake Forest that played football, and the other crew guys, if we could get them out of the way. The other thing about it is fights dissolve tension. Sometimes guys just need to do that.
1: And that's why they do it in hockey.
2: Well, and that's the thing, and I know this, you might have to do it not on a paved surface, but I would like to see us go to a point now where it's like, all right, first let them go to the ground and then break it up. I'm so tired of the guy getting hemmed up by the, you know, the rear tire changer on another car, and he can't even respond back, because I would have loved to have seen that thing go out a little bit longer.
0: We don't want the pit crew to be the third man in.
2: No.
0: Sand dropping.
1: No, no. I think that that is something that NASCAR is still reviewing. There still are potential fines coming for the other pit crew guys that kind of jumped in, and especially Carson's guys ended up getting a hold of Blaney. And, like, I think that's fine. If you want to enforce that, saying, hey, we have, like, NASCAR has their own security that, you know, kind of break those things up. Don't need crew members getting involved with the other driver or other team crew as well. So I think that that's fine to look into that. But, you know, you're looking at the two main guys, Carson Hocevar and Ryan Blaney or whoever else it is. If they want to go out there, duke it out for a little bit, I'm not like an extended fight, but hey, you want to swing, NASCAR security steps in, that should be fine.
0: 704-570-9610, the number for you to jump into the conversation. When we come back, we get it back into Panthers, Browns. You guys have been having some fun with our non-sports topic of the educational TV shows. We'll talk a little bit about that as well. But when we return, Panthers, Browns, how you feeling, Panthers fans, as we start looking at the Browns as Sunday's opponents. Coming to you live from the Charlotte Touchdown Club at the Sheraton in Uptown Charlotte, the Charlotte Touchdown Club Luncheon Speaker Series. Adam Vinatieri going to be the speaker today. When we come back, we'll talk about that in the next game coming up, Panthers and Browns.
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0: Welcome back in Charlotte Sports Today. Colin Hoggard, Aaron Shropshire coming to you live from the Sheraton in Uptown, the Charlotte Touchdown Club Luncheon Speaker Series. Adam Vinatieri is going to be speaking later. Hopefully you'll have a chance to talk to him before the end of the show. He went and set a world record for a field goal at the highest elevation recently, Shroppy.
1: That's pretty cool.
0: In the Swiss Alps. So he's like, yeah, it's kind of a cool summer, getting the Pro Football Hall of Fame. Actually, let me go try and set a Guinness World Record as well. Hey, was there ever a time that you thought about wanting to be able to set a Guinness World Record?
1: You know, whenever I was a kid and they had the Scholastic Book Fair, you know, one of the few things I got.
0: The thinnest paper ever printed, the Scholastic, the old pages for the Scholastic Book Fair.
1: But one of the ones, one of the books that I always wanted to get, or at least look at, maybe not buy, but at least I had to peruse through, was the Guinness Book of World Record book that was there every single year. And, yeah, it was one of those, I would look through the book and be like, which one of these do I think I could beat?
0: Yes.
1: And as I've gotten older, that list has gotten smaller and smaller as I've realized some of these people are dedicated to the strangest things that I've ever seen in my entire life. But, hey, you got a world record for doing something. I think Vinatieri's is very cool. I think it'd be hard to hard to beat because how are you going to get a, you know.
0: Get uprights 3,500 meters into the air?
1: Yeah. And also, I mean, if you were to kick one off, like if you were to kick a field goal at the top of Everest, I mean, where's that football going to drop? You got to account for these things.
0: Check in on the WFNZ text line. We were talking about the NASCAR decision to not fine Carson Osovar and Ryan Blaney for their dust-up that they had last weekend. Ms. Sweet Cheek says, why is fighting in NASCAR socially acceptable now and hockey forever, but not the NBA and football? I think, and that's why I bring up the leagues, Ms. Sweet Cheeks, is because the leagues themselves were very, you know, became very, very image conscious and wanting to project this clean image where, nope, we just play football, we just play basketball, it's not emotional, we just go out there and try and score points and everybody's happy and hunky-dory and we keep it moving. And I think that, you know, it'll be interesting to see if the NFL and NBA and other leagues continue to hold the line if NASCAR continues to have success promoting personal issues.
1: Yeah, and I really can't put my finger on why they don't allow it. It just seems like with hockey, it's always been baked in, right? It's a part of it from the start. And with NASCAR, it's been in its roots. This fighting's been in the roots of NASCAR. It just feels like sometimes that with basketball and with football, it's just been something you just don't do. And I don't know, it would be odd to see someone just straight up square up and take the helmets off on the football field. that'd be something else. I just don't know if they would ever, if we'd ever
0: be producing extra flags to throw on that situation. Also in the NBA, to be fair, and we did see it somewhat in the fight between the Hornets and Pistons, where the concern is it's spilling into the crowd.
1: Yes.
0: And then it becomes a completely different situation. So I think the NBA, because you don't have the walls, you no longer have the cages around the courts, things like that, that the ability for it to spill over means that the NBA does have to be a little bit more, I think, conscious of it, whereas in the NFL, you know, and you don't want to see, I'm not trying to get fist fights across the NFL,
1: no,
0: but just the idea of teams being comfortable, guys being comfortable, having personal issues and not immediately trying to stamp it out.
1: Yeah, and it does tend to like build frustration. We've seen that. Like, I mean, talk about a guy like Smitty here for the Panthers. I mean, we've seen him get into plenty of his dust ups, and it's not like there haven't been fights in the NFL, but, you know, they're definitely heavily penalized. So, I don't know, it's just, I can't put exactly why that they're not, but it feels right, especially with the NBA. I mean, we all remember the Malice of the Palace, and, you know, that's the last thing you want is for fans to be, you know, catching a right hook from whatever basketball player, or, you know, throwing chairs or whatever happened. I mean, that was crazy, so definitely want to avoid that, but hopefully there's no fist fights this Sunday.
0: Hopefully there's not any fist fights this Sunday. Are you comfortable saying that this is a game that you feel the Panthers should win?
1: Yes.
0: Collins, are you comfortable saying that you think, despite the fact that they're going on the road, that this is a game that the Carolina Panthers should win?
2: Yes.
1: Yeah, I mean,
0: that sounded convicted.
2: It's the Cleveland Browns. Like, you have to look, this schedule, I think you guys have talked about it enough in the weeks and months leading up to this season. There are going to be some brutal games down the stretch. You can't miss the opportunity to get a team that, let's face it, nobody's projecting to finish above third or even fourth in that division and is nowhere near a playoff team with a quarterback mess that they have. This is a game you have to have.
1: It is. It's one of those, hey, it's another must win. I think you could qualify this as a gotta have it must win
0: trap game.
1: Trap game, yeah, for sure. Because it is the Cleveland Browns. I know they're coming off a win against Tampa Bay, but nothing looked pretty. I mean, Deshaun Watson, as you mentioned, didn't have really like any passes down the field. Kind of a lot of dink and dunks. Their running game has been putrid so far. You know, Deshaun Watson has more rushing yards than Judkins does. That's a hell of a shock. They rank 31st in the NFL as far as rushing offense goes. So I think that this should be, I don't want to call it another get-right game because I think the Falcons were already their get-right game, but this is another, hey, let's prove that we can beat the teams that we should beat.
0: And we talked a lot about the offensive side of the ball in hour number one. Hour number two, I want to see this defense, Droppy, follow up with another effort like we saw against Atlanta. All around the ball, gang tackling, never let Bijan get loose. I don't want that to be a, see, we can do it, and then fall back to somewhere closer to where we were with the Bears. You mentioned it. This rushing attack has not gotten going for the Browns. They do throw a lot of underneath stuff. They do have some guys that can, you know, break big plays. We're familiar with Casey Concepcion. Mm-hmm. He did have a fumble in week one on one of his, you know, early catches. But I really want to see this defense follow up that Atlanta effort with another strong effort against a team that most of us feel you should be.
1: Yeah, and you know, brought it up yesterday too. It's like, we also need this entire team. Like, yes, the offense has looked good in 2 weeks, but the problem with this team last year is that they were fantastic coming off a loss. But whenever they won the previous week, don't know what it was. Was it low intensity, low practice? I don't know. But it was the roller coaster of last season where they couldn't stack wins together. And if you're gonna be a playoff team like David Tepper wants them to be, especially with this part of the season, you're going to have to stack wins. I think the Browns are a fantastic opportunity to be able to do that, and I think it'd be really disappointing if they weren't able to do that. So, yes, it falls on the defense to show that last week was not a fluke, and it wasn't just because they went up against Cooper Rush and Jack Strand. It's that, hey, this defense is actually legitimate, and I think that, you know, the Bryce Young belief, too, continues to keep growing. Adam Thielen jumped on Sirius XM NFL radio yesterday and said that, you know, Bryce just keeps on getting better.
3: Number one, Bryce just keeps getting better. Every game, every week, every year. And it's the thing that I respected so much about Bryce when I was around him is like, he doesn't care what people are saying about him, you know, what the team thinks about him, he just goes to work. And he focuses on what he can control. He is a guy who is so hard on himself and expects so much out of himself that every single day he holds himself to a high standard. And what I've noticed about some of the best to ever play this game is that's how they are. They are harder on themselves than the coaches can be. And the other side of it is Dave Canales, right? He knows exactly what he wants from his team, what he wants it to look like. And when you're in that team meeting room every single day, like, you feel that. You know exactly his expectations, what he wants to see from an offense, from a defense, from an individual perspective, and you can respect that so much, and that's coming to fruition on the field.
0: If you're a first-round quarterback, let alone the number one overall pick, people are going to cross their arms and say, all right, show it to us. Mm-hmm. And it's taken Bryce a while, but metal, what his constitution, what makes him, you know, tick, not looking for approval on social media. I think that is part of what allows him to continue to grow and develop and have that confidence continue. Because if he'd listened to a lot of the outside noise, there's plenty of people. Yeah. They're saying, hey, man, this ain't it. Look where you're at. You were a first-round pick, and this is what you look like coming out here. You're not going to be it. And instead of worrying about what everybody else was saying, instead of worrying about somebody signing the permission slip that he can be, you know, a certified NFL quarterback, the young man continued to go to work. And there's no doubt, if you've watched him over the last several years, to see the progress. And we've talked a lot about it, that now it feels like he knows the answers to the test more so than he did in previous years. And to me, I'm glad we were able to get to this point with Bryce.
1: Yeah, and yeah, I think whenever Dave Canales came in, he was brought in to be the quarterback whisperer. I think we can all kind of admit he's kind of more been a culture builder, but I think even that has done a lot to help Bryce out, right? And I think that Bryce has built his confidence back up from being in the absolute basement. And I think Bryce Young now knows that he's capable of being a legitimate quarterback in the NFL. And I think, especially with these first 2 weeks that he's put together, I mean, his confidence in himself has to be the highest it has ever been. But guess what? He's still not going to let himself get cocky about it either, because he knows that it's a week-to-week, prove-it type of league. Every game's going to be difficult because it's the NFL. Every team has a chance to win every single game, no matter how bad you are. So I think that Bryce Young has definitely taken a lot of steps, not only with his, you know, actual, you know, with his game, but I think also a lot with his, with the way that he approaches things mentally. I think it's really changed and evolved, and I think you're seeing the fruits of that right now.
0: Antoine the mailman jumping into the conversation on the WFNZ text line, 704-570-9610. My concern with this game is that we will sit back in a zone and Watson will be able to check down the field. I hope we don't play too far off the line. I really want to see this defense heat him up, Chop. If you heat him up, the ball security becomes an issue, both with fumbles and with interceptions. I really want to see this defense get after Deshaun Watson when he drops back to pass. The other part of it is there's going to be times where I think Antoine's right. They're going to concede that check down, and they're going to have to rally and tackle. You're going to have to rally and tackle. Otherwise, you run the risk of making this Bears offense look better than they have over the first 2 weeks.
1: Browns offense?
0: You said
1: Bears.
0: Bears, Browns.
1: We already made them look good enough. We don't need to do it again. But, no, I think, yeah, with Evero's scheme, it will be interesting to see, does he play off of the receivers a lot? Because if you know that they are pretty much going to, you know, kind of dink and dunk their way down the field, do you still press JC and Mike Jack 6 yards off ball? Or do you have someone lurking? Do you have a Devin Lloyd, you know, watching for that type of stuff, maybe able to sneak in, get a pick six, going the other way pretty easily? I do think, I mean, obviously you want both sides of the ball to get off to a fast start, but I think if the defense can go out there and make Deshaun Watson, you know, have a few pretty bad plays to start the game, get the crowd turned against them, then I think that that's a, you know, pretty humongous momentum builder for the Panthers.
0: And normally we give the text line the final word at the end of the show. We are hoping to talk to Adam Vinatieri before he talks to the crowd here at the Charlotte Touchdown Club Luncheon Speaker Series. But in hour one, Shroppy, we talked a fair amount of educational shows. A lot of people jumped in on this.
1: Yes.
0: If you have joined us and you're not sure why we're talking about educational shows, we'll try and help you out here in just a second. But Hokie from Huntersville, educational shows, do scrambled movies count? Do you even understand what Hokie from Huntersville is suggesting when he talks about scrambled movies?
1: I do not. I don't know what, even searching it up, nothing.
0: Two generations right there.
1: Yeah.
0: If you know, you know about the scrambled movies on the old days of the cable box. Dating Hogs, would Gumby be considered educational? Those blockheads were mean. I did not like the blockheads on the old Gumby show. Ultra Nostalgia says, no mention of Dragon Tales, Cyberspace, or Sesame Street. Sesame Street, I feel like, goes without saying, kind of certainly in the Mr. Rogers category of educational shows. Hot Dog Condiment coming in with Fraggle Rock, which was an HBO one. That one was a lot of fun. Slingshot, did y'all mention 3-2-1 Contact? I was more of a math guy than a science guy, so I preferred Square One TV to a lot of the more science-based shows like your Zaboomafoo or whatever it
1: Zaboomafoo.
0: Was. And 3-2-1 Contact. UNC Grad 2001 chiming in with Little Einsteins.
1: Oh, Little Einsteins, yep. That's a good one. Also, Dragon Tales, a fantastic shout, too. There's so many, and I think it is very interesting because I think with, you know, we've talked about movies and TV shows and whatnot. I think this has been the biggest generational gap.
0: Mm-hmm. I think I feel like there's three distinct groups weighing in here.
1: And because you haven't heard of a lot of the ones that I've brought up. I have not heard of a lot of the ones that you guys are bringing up from before my time. So I think that, you know, with movies and stuff like that, it's a lot. I think those transcend time a little bit easier. With these educational TV shows, man, I think you all just go back to your childhood, a bit of that nostalgia. And that's something that you definitely lock on to.
0: Black and Blue Banks. Anyone remember Eureka's Castle from Nickelodeon? I watched it a ton. I now have kids and turn it on for them and couldn't believe how creepy it is now. My wife, who is 7 years younger than me, said, that, what the hell is this? They are not watching this. They had the Topanga-looking puppet on Eureka's Castle back in the day. It is interesting to go back and revisit some of those shows and go, this wouldn't exactly pass nowadays. But the reason we started talking about educational shows is because

0: that was 41. Surely the next one's the one.
1: It's happening with the Carolina Panthers. And it's happening with Sports Radio 92.7 WFNC.
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1: 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Tune in and hear Kyle Bailey and myself on Countdown to Kickoff Sunday morning, 11 a.m. We get you ready for Panthers-Browns. 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That's 11 a.m. Sports Radio 92.7 WFNZ.
2: Welcome back in. Charlotte Sports Today, live from the Sheraton in Uptown, the Charlotte Touchdown Club Luncheon Speaker Series. Hoping to talk with Adam Vinatieri before he takes to the stage. But Troppy, as we wait for the Hall of Fame kicker, the Guinness World Record holder for the highest elevation for a field goal ever, I do want to mention that the Charlotte Hornets, we were excited about them being broadcast locally in Charlotte, but they're going to be broadcast across the Carolinas, with Charleston, Columbia, Greensboro, both Greenvilles, Myrtle Beach, Raleigh, Roanoke, and Wilmington, all able to watch Hornets games on local television.
3: That's great. You know, it's something that we've been, I think they've been trying to work out for a while. It seemed like maybe they were going to have to go the streaming way in those, you know, out of the Charlotte market. Fantastic for Hornets fans all across the state that they'll be able to tune into their locals, you know, their local TV station for free to watch the games. You know, we're very excited about it here. I know a lot of people in like Myrtle Beach and stuff like that were feeling pretty left out, and now to have them be a part of this deal, it's just a massive win for the Hornets. I know, you know, giving up your most notable player, I think, with LaMelo Ball, this is a great way to get people kind of bought back in to the Hornets. They can just watch for free. They know where to find all the games. It's not going to be jumping around too much. And yeah, it's fantastic. Just a massive, massive win for the Hornets and their fans.
2: Getting a lot closer to the Hornets season, being here Hornets Media Day on Monday, preseason right around the corner, and then less than a month away from tipping off the regular season. And we will see. We will see what it all looks like. ESPN did their top 100 list that, you know, and put so much into it. But I think it was interesting.
3: Well, we definitely did with the Panthers and the players that were on there. Yeah. So, you know.
2: it happens. But looking at the NBA, ESPN's NBA rank, they had four Hornets in the top 100.
3: All right.
2: Kobe White at 94, Naz Reid at 81, Khan at 48, and Brandon at 46. LaMelo did check in at 35 on the list there. So it'll be interesting. I think it does kind of underscore what we talked about. Your top two guys, 46 and 48, it may take a little while for the team to figure out exactly how it's all going to shake out. Right now, though, approaching us here at the Sheraton Charlotte, is Hall of Famer kicker Adam Vinatieri. Man, this brought a little pain into our lives around here, but this is a summer where we get to celebrate him, not only as a Hall of Famer, but now as a Guinness World Record holder. Adam, how are you doing today?
4: I'm doing wonderful. Thanks for having me on. It's a pleasure to be here.
2: Now, I'm curious, you just got back from the Swiss Alps. Can you tell us a little about your new world record that you just set?
4: Yeah. They invited me to the top of the glacier, the top of Europe, I guess is the way they call it, 11,000 and some odd feet. And they said, we're gonna put a a set of uprights on a train. We're going to take it up to the glacier. We're going to put it into the snow, and you're going to basically reenact a snow kick at a super high elevation, and we're going to break a world record. So it was cool. We had a lot of fun. It was a very, very neat place to be, and I'm happy I made it back. Jet lagged right now, but it's all worth it in the long run.
2: Back in the studio, we have a Patriots fan, and he wanted to ask you, what was a more memorable snow kick, the Raiders or setting a Guinness World Record?
4: I would have to say the Raider kick is the most important one. It's always nice setting world records and stuff like that, but that Raider one kind of kick-started the dynasty which became the New England Patriot dynasty. So I would have to say that one was probably more important. This one was a little less stressful, pressure-packed, but still a lot of fun.
2: It was a lot of fun. You into the Pro Football Hall of Fame. You made a little bit of news with your speech. How was the overall experience, though, of being there in Canton with not just yourself, but the class of 26?
4: It was absolutely incredible. I couldn't be more proud to be a part of the class of 2026. I mean, obviously, you've got one of your local guys, Luke Keekley, that is in my class as well. Just a great group of guys. The whole experience, I mean, obviously, you play your entire career hoping for an opportunity like this. I'm only the 387th person to make it in the Hall of Fame, so that brotherhood and that group of guys is very, very elite, hard to get into, and it's just an honor to be part of it now. And the whole year, the experience out in Canton was incredible. I enjoyed my speech. Hopefully everybody else did too.
2: We laughed about it.
4: Yeah. I tried to make it fun. I figure you give me 15 minutes and a live mic on national TV, you better look out a little bit, because I'm gonna let it eat. So made fun and teased a couple of my favorite guys and favorite coaches, but they all knew it was jokes and a lot of fun. But I absolutely loved that whole week, and it's great being a part of the Hall of Fame.
3: So, like, whenever you're growing up as a kid, you know, you're throwing the football around. I think most kids imagine themselves as the quarterback, right? When did you know that being a kicker is what you wanted to do, and it was something that you were really good at?
4: Well, you know, I played quarterback as a young kid as well, and even going to college, I was on the depth chart. Knew it was going to be a long, hard road to get to that level. I'm only 6 foot tall. I'm not built like the NFL quarterbacks, if you will. But I really enjoyed kicking, and I excelled at that as well. So I always say kicking chose me. You know, if I was 6'5", I might have had a different jersey on and been playing a different position. Probably not good enough to do that, obviously. But, I really enjoyed kicking. I enjoyed the excitement of that. I enjoyed the pressure of that. Not everybody wants to be on an island and you're either the hero or the goat, depending on if you do a good job or not. So I really enjoyed it, and it worked out pretty well.
2: One of the guys that you had some fun with during your speech was Bill Belichick. What was your reaction when you found out he was going to become the coach at North Carolina?
4: I was surprised. I knew he's, in my mind, greatest NFL coach of all time, and I knew he's very close to breaking the all-time winningest coach. So I was surprised that he did the college thing rather than find an NFL job and try to get that record. I'm sure that record's important to him, but he's such a great coach. At any level that he's at, it could be Pop Warner, it could be middle school, high school. He's got so much football knowledge that in such a great leader that I knew that he was going to change whatever team, whatever level that he was going to be at. So when he took the job here, I said, all right, that's great. He's gonna turn this organization around. And North Carolina football is good football. It's great football. ACC is great football. And I'm excited to see what he can do at this level too. I was surprised. I thought he would try to find an NFL job right away, but I'm excited to see how the Tar Heels do moving forward.
2: And thinking back, the closest our team, the Carolina Panthers, have ever been to the Super Bowl, you obviously had a pretty big role in that. So I know that this might seem like an incredibly easy answer, but as you think back to that Super Bowl, is there anything other than just nailing the kick that you think about?
4: It was just complete. We were in the middle of three Super Bowls in 4 years, this was the one that we were expected to win. You know, we were not the underdog in this one, but Carolina was a great team. We knew that we were going to have to play really, really well to compete with them. They had a great game plan. I mean, obviously, it came down to a last second field goal. So happy for myself it went that way. I'm sure all the Carolina fans are thinking it differently. When I saw John kick the ball out of bounds with just a minute and a half left, that was a huge play. Unfortunately, it was a situation that didn't work out good for Carolina. But knowing that Tom Brady and our offense was going to get the ball at the 40-yard line with a minute and a half or whatever it was left, I was thinking it's deja vu all over again.
2: Yeah, John Casey's kick gets mentioned more around here than your kick does, with all
4: absolutely.
2: Due respect.
4: No, absolutely. I understand. It was John's an incredible kicker. He was one of my heroes when I was growing up as a kid, and it was fun to share the field with him. I felt bad, obviously, for him in their situation. Happy, obviously, for us, but John's such a great kicker and he's done so much in this league as well that, you know, one bad moment sometimes affects the outcome in a big way.
3: Well, what do you think about the way that, you know, kicking itself has progressed now to where almost hitting 60-yarders is just, it's expected. You know, to where 20 years ago, if you're able to make a 50-yarder, that was like, all right, this guy is something different. But now, I mean, you have Cam Little hitting like a 63-yard field goal and making it look easy. When does this stop? When do guys max out? Because is there also a concern level that they kick themselves out of the league with out of points? Because if you're able to make a field goal from your own 40-yard line consistently, that might be a problem.
4: Yeah, well, kickers are becoming, obviously, more and more important. I know when I first got into the league, if you were 75%, 70% at field goal accuracy, you're keeping your job. That will get you out of the league very quickly if that's where you're at now. So kickers are becoming much more elite. They're becoming stronger. I think the analytics have changed a bunch as well. Back in the day, you know, when I first started in the league, you weren't attempting, even if you could hit them that far, you were not attempting that because you're not giving up field position. Nowadays, it seems like the short field goals, if you're within the 25-yard line, you're going for it on fourth down. You're not even kicking that field goal anymore. So I think the analytics have definitely changed quite a bit. I look forward to the league maybe at some point making those 55 or 60-yard field goals worth 4 points instead. That would completely change the game as well. Now all of a sudden, are you trying to get closer for your kicker, or are you purposely stalling because you're only down by three and we could win a game with a long kick? I don't necessarily think the league wants to put more emphasis on kickers in kicking, but I feel like that's the way it's going. If you're a good kick, if you're a great elite kicker, you're super valuable to your team.
2: Pro Football Hall of Famer, multiple-time Super Bowl winner, now Guinness World Record holder, Adam Vinatieri. Thank you so much for your time. Looking forward to hearing you speak in just a little bit.
4: Thank you very much. Thanks for having me here.
2: And that's going to do it for us from the Charlotte Sheraton at the Charlotte Touchdown Club Luncheon Speaker Series. Really appreciate Adam stopping by and having a couple minutes with him. When we come back tomorrow, we will be talking all about football on a Football Friday. Right now, we turn it over to Weston Walker. Have a great day, Queen City.

0: Ben Adam, everyone. 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
1: Good morning, Mac and Bone. With you here live from the Oh, God, what a start.
2: And that first pitch is gone, folks.
1: I tried to change it up and give love to Cherokee Casino
2: folks,
1: Resort.
2: That second pitch went for a double.
1: As a sponsor of our Uptown studio, and it threw me all off. 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
1: By the time it was over, Bryce put his statement on that win. T-Mac went over 100 yards. And then the defense, five turnovers. And Devin Lloyd plays one of the greatest games a Carolina Panther player has ever played.
3: That is the Bryce Young that was drafted number one overall out of Alabama. That is Bama Bryce through the first 2 weeks.
4: I think offensively, dare I say, the Panthers are dangerous.
2: I don't care who we beat. This is Panthers here we're talking about. Think about what we've been through. Think about the hell it took to get here.
5: I thought Devin Lloyd gave you a game. That is Carolina Panther linebacker lineage worthy play.
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0: 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Where you at? Where you at? Wes, come on, talk to me.
1: We here, baby. You already know what time it is. It is T. C.
0: Okay.
1: The T.
0: I needed it. I needed it. 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I want to piggyback just a little bit off of Charlotte Sports Today. Colin and Shrop Dog, they were out at the Touchdown Club. When you're out at the Touchdown Club monthly, you have an awesome guest. A lot of big-time hitters over there at the Touchdown Club. Today, no different. Adam Vinatieri.
1: Okay.
0: Just got inducted into the Hall of Fame. Shout out to Adam Vinatieri. Although, how many of you Panthers fans actually want to give him a shout out? Or how much of you want to play a game of punch-out with Adam Vinatieri? Because he stole a Super Bowl from us.
1: Yeah, I mean, I don't see him really any different than when Cam didn't jump on that ball, but that's just me.
0: That's 2 days in a row. You went unchecked yesterday except for one guy on the text line.
1: You threw me an alley-oop with that.
0: No, I did it.
1: You did.
0: No, that's not an alley. It's a terrible alley. I threw it out of bounds, and you dove for it and somehow got the basketball.
1: I tried to get it. Like, you threw it. You really tried to shoot it, and then I tried to go and dunk it.
0: That's exactly what happened. You actually goaltended and then slammed it. I didn't pass it to you. That was meant to be a bucket. You did mess up a bucket. You stole my 2 points. Anywho, I do want to know, are there some guys out there that are your sports villains that you still would like to interview and you probably walk away feeling pretty good about it? Like that you'd walk away feeling like you kind of like that guy? 704-570-9610. Mm-hmm. Maybe Adam isn't that person for you.
1: Yeah.
0: But it does get me thinking. Sounded like a pretty damn good interview. Maybe it's just the immaculate skill of Colin Hoggard and Shrop Dog out there asking questions. But we know that Adam has a fun personality. He was taking shots at Bill Belichick and some people during the Hall of Fame introduction speech. I don't know if there is anybody else that comes to mind. Some of the villains that if you actually interviewed them, you are a little scared. You might walk away from that interview thinking you kind of liked him.
1: Yeah, I think I would more than likely be that way with LeBron.
0: Yeah, maybe.
1: Because Dad LeBron, I relate to Dad LeBron a lot. You know, especially when the Space Jam joint came out and his character in that movie and the way he is with his kids.
0: Yeah.
1: And you know, he does this stuff that I don't like. You know, the subliminal stuff and all the little passive aggressive things that he does. But as far as his personality, and I don't know the change, how it was before or after he got.
0: That's right.
1: But I think that, you know, the rap that he listens to and different things like that, I feel like that he and I would probably have a lot in common.
0: Average Bear says Mike Vick on the text
1: line.
0: Only
1: children.
0: Not Average Dog, by the way. That's Average Bear, says Mike Vick.
2: Oh.
0: Hunter says, I absolutely hated J.J. Redick growing up, and I have a feeling that if I ever would have interviewed him or if I ever knew him, I'd probably like him. I think some people think that.
2: I
1: think Mike Vick's a great answer because I do think that he's a guy that, I mean, you know, people can feel how they feel about the dogs. And yes, it wasn't right, for sure. But I never thought of Vick as a bad guy.
0: So
1: ever.
0: It was low hanging fruit. It was a low blow of a joke. And so I did make the joke. I saw the opportunity, and I did jump on the fumble, unlike Cam. Now you got me doing it.
1: See, look at you.
0: Now
1: look
0: you got
1: at
0: me you. Doing
1: now
0: it.
1: Panther fans go with him now.
0: Michael Vick, I thought that was a PR masterclass on how to handle an apology the way you're supposed to.
1: Mm-hmm.
0: And you can roll your eyes all you want to. You'd feel however you want to about Michael Vick. It's kind of funny. I had this take at 7:30. I don't know, man. Early in my radio career, which is almost spanning over 10 years
1: now.
0: Strong.
1: Look at that. Look at that. 10 years.
0: It's crazy.
1: Yes.
0: It is. No wonder I'm finding more gray hairs on the side of my head now. It happened again this morning. There's a little too many frequent gray hairs, to be honest with you.
1: Real quick before you go forward. Once they start coming, are you going to be a color your hair guy or are you going to just let it happen?
0: I'm going to let it happen, I think, at least in the interim. It depends on how bad it gets.
1: I could see you looking good with it, man, like a Doctor Strange type of deal where you got your little, because your hair is great.
0: Thank you.
1: So you have that, and then you'll have the grays on the side, but women, they're going to like it.
0: I think you know how Just for Men actually makes a touch of gray for men?
1: Yes.
0: I might have the natural touch of gray for men.
1: Yeah.
0: And not have to roll with any coloring. Michael Vick, one of my first strong takes. You talk about getting destroyed on Twitter and on our version of the text line back then. People hated my take on a little sympathy for Michael Vick after the fact. You can feel however you want to, because it was heinous. Fighting dogs, some of the stuff that he did, it was crazy bad. I do think that the apology from Mike Vick was one where he didn't necessarily memorize a speech. He wasn't reading from any, I know he memorized it, but you get the idea. It came from a natural place, in my opinion, and you can believe whatever you want to, but I felt like he handled that apology as well as you possibly could, taking full ownership, really seeming rehabilitated, which is what I care about, right? You actually did go through some change. All that to say, Mike Vick was mentioned here on the text line. I have an actual answer here.
3: Okay.
0: Bobby Petrino for me. Early also in my radio career at ACC kickoff, when Bobby Petrino was coaching Louisville, I thought, you know what? I bet this guy's a slime ball, especially with the neck brace and the motorcycle accident and all that. And I walked away from that interview being quite pleased with how it went. I thought he was a nice old man. I thought it was warm. It was a comfy interview. I was like, damn, I really thought I was going to come in here and just think this guy was a slime ball. And he probably is, but he warmed me up.
1: Well, you know what, Walker? I second that you say that, because when he was Louisville's head coach, every time he saw me, man, I didn't know this guy from a can of paint. And every time he would see me, you know, he had jokes. Like, I'm talking about every time I saw him, he had jokes. He would say something friendly to me and stuff like that, man. So he was really cool, man. I think that's his personality. I mean, you know, he got a little indecisive once, and he likes the women, you know, and I think a lot of guys can relate to that.
0: He did get a little indecisive. I think that is the most polite and accurate way you could put it. Indecisive for Bobby Petrino. But yeah, man, Jack is joking. Bobby Petrino gave me butterflies. I was blushing. I did. Am I going to give you another neck brace?
1: Yeah.
0: Floundy, do you have a name, or do you just hate everybody with so much passion that there is no secret behind the scenes? I actually kind of respect / like this guy.
2: Yeah, I don't know if there's one that sticks out right away to me, because there are some people that I absolutely hate in sports, and I don't think that even a sit-down interview would clear some things up.
0: What about David Cutcliffe? Hard to dislike David Cutcliffe.
2: Well, I don't necessarily hate David Cutcliffe. David Cutcliffe was the reason that Eli Manning was as good as Eli Manning was.
0: Okay, so this is what you do. What Floundy does is he rationalizes it. Mm-hmm. So now that he doesn't have to have any cognitive dissonance to actually like somebody that he is supposed to hate. So despite Cutcliffe resurrecting Duke's dead, not almost dead, dead football program, a rival of North Carolina football, even if in football it's clearly NC State that's the biggest rival, what Floundy does is he shifts narratives for people. Oh, he's Eli Manning's guy. Eli Manning is a two-time Super Bowl winner for the Giants. He doesn't coach at Duke. Why would I hate David Cutcliffe? And that, sir, is a beautiful place to be. Sheer bliss, no matter if you are talking about guys that you might should probably
2: because,
0: hate.
2: Because, I mean, if there are other guys that I absolutely hate. I have been told that Chase Utley is a nice person.
0: Oh, yeah.
2: Chase Utley is just a complete disgrace to the game of baseball.
0: There's nothing you can do. You
2: know, I've said what I would do to him if I saw him in public, but it's so disrespectful
0: I don't know
2: if I could bring it to the airwaves.
1: You know, I think I know a guy that I think Flounder would probably end up liking if he met him.
0: Do you think
1: you know where I'm going with this?
0: Is it Dave Doran?
1: No.
2: I thought that would be tough. I've met him before.
1: I think it would be Pat McAfee.
2: Oh.
1: I think Pat McAfee is such a guy's guy that I think that if he hung out with Flounder, I think he would be. Because Pat McAfee does, regardless of how you feel about it, he strikes me as a guy who he's going to talk to you like he's known you for 15 years if he meets you. He's going to be very outgoing. And so I think that if you meet him, that would, like, I could see you and Fitty, like, sitting at a bar or something, and then Pat McAfee coming up to y'all, talking to y'all about your team and being real outgoing and having a beer with y'all, and then you'd be like, damn, I didn't want to like him, but I do.
2: Look, I want to make it clear. I don't think that Pat McAfee is a bad person or a bad guy. I think that he is just way too overexposed being on ESPN at this point. And I've had enough.
0: I think Fitty fits that description a little more so than Flounder for Pat McAfee.
2: Well, I don't think Fitty has a hatred for for Pat.
0: Maybe not as I have not heard him talk about him the way that you do. You are very over.
2: You know who I thought you were going to say? I definitely thought you would say John Shire, because John Shire seems like he would be a pretty nice guy.
1: Yeah, he is. Very much so.
0: A little too nice, right? We want him to be the villain, and it's hard. He became a little bit of the villain this past year.
2: He tried.
0: He did try to be a villain this past year, even if we didn't have any video of any assistant coaches getting assaulted.
1: Yeah, I think for me too, I think another guy would probably say that would be extremely difficult would probably be Patrick Mahomes.
0: I knew that was the answer for you. I had that one pegged out, no doubt.
1: I think Pat Mahomes would be super cool. You talk to him. I think he would very much rationalize for me. You know, he'd be like, hey, I didn't want to do your Niners like that, but they were just the opponent I had to go through, you know? Like,
0: I think, damn. I think a common answer for people, and I think maybe even you, I think for you, Travis Kelce. I think you would actually like sitting down and talking ball and hanging out with Travis Kelce and probably even Jason Kelce.
1: Yeah, I mean, I could see that a little bit. I could see that.
0: You held on to the shirtless drunk video around babies.
1: I'd have to tell him that. I'd be like, man, I wasn't feeling that.
0: Yeah, and I think he might laugh at it and say, yeah, you might be right. I got a little tipsy.
1: Or he probably will. You know, he probably would be contrite. He'd be like, yeah, I probably shouldn't have done that. That's what would make me like him, because he'd probably be like, man, I shouldn't have done that. I wouldn't want anybody doing that to my little girl. I completely understand, dude. I can see him being like that. The only thing about Travis is I wonder... Because, you know, before, you know, he used to like the sisters.
0: Yes, I know.
1: So now he's with, you know, Taylor Swift, and we've seen a little bit different aura about him as far as the dress and the way he's giving it up these days. So that, I'm not saying I wouldn't like him. I just said I wonder how different is he than he was pre-Taylor
0: Swift.
1: See,
0: I think his personality is still the same. I think the get up and the fashion is different for Kelce. Anytime he talks, he still talks like he's got some flavor to his game.
1: Yeah.
0: And he just doesn't dress with the dangling cross earring anymore.
1: Yeah,
0: he doesn't dress like Vanilla Ice or third base anymore. He doesn't do that. Okay.
1: That's a my. That's my
2: he had, he had to clean it up a little bit, you know?
0: Chadillac says John Calipari. I think that's an excellent answer.
1: Yes. But I love Calipari.
0: See,
1: so.
0: That's part of the thing. I've not really disliked Calipari all that much, but I think there's a reason he's good at recruiting. You're going to walk out of that room like, damn, did I just commit to Kentucky?
1: Yeah.
0: What the hell happened?
1: Because the thing I love about Calipari, I think he's very authentic. I think he's very, when I saw him really break down what he tells recruits and stuff like that, I'm like, that's as real as it gets right there. That's all you can ask for.
0: Jack says Travis Kelce would code switch when he talks to you. That would be the thing. I'll let you guys call that one. Coach Manson says, I absolutely can't stand Vince Carter.
2: I mean,
1: I do have a lot of love for Vince Carter as a player, but I think he'd be hard to dislike.
2: Does he seem like a bad guy?
0: No, I don't think so. In fact,
1: he wears bad suits, but that's about it.
0: That was the criticism outside of Wes's fashion criticism. The criticism about Vince is that he's not a killer on the court. That was his criticism.
1: Yeah.
0: He's the most gifted athlete on top of, you know, MJ and Kobe, and he was supposed to be this next great when he actually had some shooting chops to go on top of the greatest athleticism we've seen, and he wasn't enough of a killer. That's the criticism, is that he's too nice.
1: Yeah.
0: And that's why I think maybe that's why he's bringing up Vince Carter.
1: I don't see, from interviews and different stuff I see, I don't know that I'd like Aaron Rodgers.
2: Yeah, somebody said that for both of us. What are you talking
0: about?
2: Yeah,
0: dude,
2: Aaron Rodgers is the guy that thinks that he is better than everybody else, that he's smarter than you. He's going to talk down to you. Absolutely no chance.
0: The only person he can't talk down to is Emmanuel Acho, because his intellect is superior.
2: Oh, those two. I mean.
0: Emmanuel Acho. See, Aaron Rodgers is a better athlete, but Emmanuel Acho.
1: My intellect is superior.
0: See, what you guys are conflating. This makes me smarter because I pronounce everything
1: that I say. This is what makes me smarter than everybody in the room.
0: I was studying French while you guys were fighting. Make it make sense.
2: Did you see that somebody below that tweet put a question of him asking, how do you say something in French, just a few years ago? Oh, my gosh. He really might be the worst media member, right?
0: 1,000%. I talked with Wes during the break yesterday. Like, this is actually turning into a real despise of him, which I've never liked him. It's turning into a real despise of him right now. Leonard Fournette just being cool, calling him out. understandably so. And Emmanuel, see, I'm actually smarter than you. Oh my God.
2: Get if out you of my were face. Actually smarter than somebody, you wouldn't have
1: and
2: to
1: you
2: say
1: would,
2: it.
1: And you would have thought that everything that happened at Fox would have brought him down a peg, but it didn't.
0: Oh, he's smarter.
2: Oh, he wears that with a badge of honor.
0: We thought that, but yeah. We can't think at his level. That's and so right. it's really
1: That's
0: tough
1: right.
0: to
1: That's
0: get
1: why
0: there,
1: we can't
0: man.
1: Grasp
2: yeah, apparently, it. You know, apparently it doesn't take much brain power to know that you shouldn't sleep with your coworkers. But
0: we're down here, man. We don't understand.
2: What do we know?
1: He's on a higher plane.
0: He is indeed. Should we move on? What a segment,
1: I like it.
0: Man.
1: The text line is eating it up.
0: That was a segment. That was a hell of a segment. We're chilling on the bus. This was a chill part. Mm-hmm. A lot of times we only exercise the thrill part of Thrill and Chill Thursday. Mm-hmm. We were just chilling on the bus. Getting off the bus on a Thursday today. We got a lot to get to, though. I do want to ask you some Carolina Panthers questions, a couple of questions. One, is the NFC being wide open enough to maybe think the Panthers can compete at a higher level than originally thought? And also, are there some Panthers single season offensive records in play with the way that the Panthers have been playing through the first two games? Interesting stuff to get to here on Wes and Walker Sports Radio, 92.7 WFNZ.
3: I'm Will Polonjic, and this is your Charlotte FC Minute. For the second time in its brief existence, Charlotte FC's MLS Next Pro affiliate, Crown Legacy, won the Eastern Conference in the second division, boasting MLS Next Pro's best offense with 67 goals scored. Charlotte FC head coach Dean Smith praised their players and head coach Kevin Sonchak, knowing he'll have to call upon some of those guys this weekend with Charlotte FC down numbers during the international window.
4: Congratulations to them on finishing top of the regular season as well. Great performance from the young lads there, and really pleased that they've had a really good regular season. They've got a big break now until they go into their playoffs, but we'll be leaning on a few of their players obviously for this weekend now.
3: A couple of players who could feature include Nathan Richmond, the Clemson product who had 9 goals and 10 assists and also featured for the Crown during League's Cup.
5: Kevin Harlan here from Monday Night Football on Westwood One. Join me and Hall of Fame quarterback Kurt Warner this week from Chicago and Soldier Field for the Philadelphia Eagles and the Bears. Chicago hopes to get back on track after falling to 1-1 last week, while Jalen Hurts and the Eagles want to build on their 2-0 start. It's the Eagles at the Bears coming up on Monday Night Football.
3: Former Toronto player Hugo Mbong, who scored 14 goals for Legacy, and Tiger Small's brother Magic, who just signed his first professional contract. 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

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Are the Panthers going to make it two in a row? 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

0: All right, we missed the bus today on a Thrill and Chill Thursday. Now we got to call our parents to come back from work and take us to school. Or, you know, we're going to get grounded for a little bit. It is what it is. We missed the bus. We were having too much fun. And now we're late to school. Sorry for being tardy. It's Wes and Walker Sports Radio, 92.7 WFNZ. We had too much fun talking about people that you hate in sports that if you hung out with them, you actually probably would like them, or you're afraid of how much you might like them, leaving a personal experience. We have a lot of Panthers-related answers to this topic. Multiple text messages about Matt Ryan on the text line. You know, I feel like if I hung out with Matt Ryan, maybe, just maybe, he would be cool enough to kick it with. I want to know if Salesman is out there. I know Salesman would make fun of the bathroom incident that took place on the football field for Matt Ryan. I wonder if Salesman might joke about that.
1: Because Matt Ryan is one of those guys that, you know, he appears like he might be hoity-toity, but he's really like kind of a renegade in a sense. And then especially, you know, hanging out with Will Blackman last year, like he would tell some of the stories of some of the ways he would be with the coaching staff, but he's very much a foul-mouthed, you know, just kind of one of the boys type of dudes too.
0: I think people kind of like Matt Ryan behind the scenes. And even with the, I think he was doing CBS analysis, kind of like the analysis for Matt Ryan, thought he was good. Hoosier Bobby says, how about hanging out with Gronk? I think Gronk is exactly how he comes across. There's no
1: Gronk would be phenomenal to hang with.
0: It would just be a big party. David from Concord says Nick Saban. That the secret's already out on Nick Saban. I don't know, man. I think the secret's kind of out on him, right? That he is a cool dude to hang out with.
1: Yeah, I like Saban.
0: Right, that's what I'm saying.
1: I've always liked him.
0: I think it is a good answer. Now here is one where people might show up at this guy's house with pitchforks. 5 for 12. Am I wrong for thinking Matt Rhule would actually be fun to hang with? Oh boy.
2: 704-980. Let's go.
1: Yeah, I'm not gonna lie. I do think that Matt Ryan would be one of those coaches where Matt Rhule would have me thinking about going to Nebraska. I think he's very likable.
0: I think maybe, but also I've seen too much cringe.
1: He's got some cringe, but the cringe kind of, you know, it makes him kind of funny, like, in a way, the cringe.
0: Yeah, but it's too cringy for me to want to kick it with you long. There are some people that are cool, but they're cool in 15-minute to an hour spurts. Yeah. Once you're past that
3: timeline,
0: I need to be gone.
1: Yeah.
0: We need to stop this interaction at this point. I'll give you my most feared answer, then we can actually talk Carolina Panthers stuff. This is the one I'm afraid of because I really don't like this guy. But I am afraid if I interviewed him, I might actually like him a little bit. Sean Payton.
1: Oh, yeah, I could see that.
4: Really?
0: That's the one I'm a little worried about.
4: I think he is who he presents to be.
0: Now, see, but you have the Drew Brees relationship where he's crying. Alvin Kamara actually just quote tweeted some loving tweet about Sean Payton, and some of the players that he likes, those guys have really good relationships.
1: Strikes a cognac cigar. Let's talk ball. Let's kick it. And he's going to tell it like it is. That's the thing about him that I think I would like as well. He's going to tell you some good stories, and he's going to tell it like it is.
0: Sean Payton is the one I'm worried about the most because I don't like Sean Payton. Punchable face, all that.
1: That's what I'm saying. Andy Walker, you want to go, you know, have a little drink later, and you'd be like,
0: no. Damn. Fine, I'll go. 704-570-9610. We can go back to that in just a little bit. We got to give the people what they want, though, with some of the Panthers conversation. So you look at the NFC, not the South, the conference, the NFC in the NFL, and you see how, I don't know, man, seems kind of wide open at this point.
1: Mm-hmm.
0: You go to that pesky division out West. There's still a lot of good football teams over there. The only reason I had San Fran missing the postseason was because of injuries. I can tell you that I immediately regret that decision. They look very good. Brock Purdy's playing great football. I picked up their defense in fantasy. I just think that they're going to be legit.
1: Yeah.
0: I think the Rams are still going to be a force to be reckoned with. Mm. Matt Stafford looked terrible against in Australia. He did not look terrible against the Giants. Puka's a little worrisome right now with the injury that he's got.
1: I don't think he's going to play this week.
0: I don't think so either. Sean McVay said he's not progressing as much as we would like. He's not doing great. So we'll see.
1: And they said that the Rams, I heard them talking about it this morning. They said the Rams don't play at all with soft tissue injuries with their guys. They said if you have it, they're going to make you stay out to the full extent and bring you back when you're healthy.
0: They don't think it's going to be long term, but I do think it will be a multiple week injury. So maybe we're talking about 3 weeks for Puka, which maybe they survive that. I still think the Rams are going to be good. Seattle's going to be great. I look at some of these other disappointments or these teams that aren't juggernauts coming out of the gate. You had the question around the NFL yesterday, Wes, about the biggest surprises. I took it negatively, Greg. I look at some of these other disappointments or these teams that aren't juggernauts coming out of the gate. You had the question around the NFL yesterday, Wes, about the biggest surprises. I took it negatively because it was a much easier answer to give you.
1: Yeah.
0: Then we went with the biggest disappointments. I mean, look. The people that you can make an argument, the teams you can make an argument for that are disappointments, I think you could point to the Rams if you wanted to, especially with that Australia game. They were terrible. Not to give San Francisco any less credit, Matt Stafford was bad in that game. Mm-hmm. He was missing a lot of throws.
1: They made him bad.
0: I'm not trying to strip him of credit. It's okay to believe the Rams are supposed to be better. Tampa Bay's 0-2.
1: Mm-hmm.
0: Chicago's 1-1. Green Bay, their offensive line, they're putting up, actually, analytically, the worst numbers we've ever seen through two games.
1: It's a dicey game for them tonight.
0: Yeah, it is. It really is. That line for tonight's game against Atlanta was at 7 in Green Bay's favor. It's now at 4.5. So the offensive line for Green Bay is terrible. That's another team I had high hopes for. Now it's tough to believe in the protection for Jordan Love. You look at Detroit, their defense looks terrible.
1: Terrible.
0: All those are NFC teams. New York just lost Jackson Dart. Sorry, Floundy.
4: Season's over.
0: A seeming threat. Now they're out the window.
1: Harbaugh said he could be back for the playoffs.
0: Well, they got to get there.
4: I wouldn't hold your breath, yeah.
0: Philadelphia just won at the end of the game against Tennessee. I don't think Tennessee's going to be good. You guys get the point.
1: You're right.
0: I think New Orleans radio might be saying the same thing. Looking at Carolina, well, they're 1-1. They allowed 59 points to Chicago. I get that I am within an echo chamber here, that this is all Panthers thoughts and how we feel. But if you get outside the echo, you're going to hear other markets talk about this very thing. But if you randomize the competitiveness in the NFL or specifically in this conference where it seems a little bit more open, it's not any less love for San Fran. San Fran's the real deal, man. All they got to do is stay healthy. If they're healthy, they're in. They're a juggernaut. But more than one team makes the playoffs. More than two teams make the playoffs. I'm starting to look at Carolina's previously really tough schedule, looking at some of the teams they have to get some momentum, looking at some other teams that they have on the schedule down the road, and I'm thinking, you know what? This lines up a little better for Carolina, maybe a lot better for Carolina than what we originally thought.
1: Yeah, because when you look at how the NFC is shaping up right now, you feel like there's a strong chance a representative for the NFC in the Super Bowl could come out of the NFC West of the top teams that they have there. But after you go there, yeah, you look at the South. We'll see if the Saints continue, to play well. They beat Baltimore. That was a big win. Carolina. But when you go to the North and the East, there aren't a ton of teams that you feel very confident. Now, Dallas, like I said, they are 1-1. Got a big one this week coming up with Baltimore. That's going to be a big game. And, that defense, what will they do? But there aren't a lot of teams in Philly. You just feel like they're that old dog that just won't go away. You know, they have the personnel. Jalen Hurts, all he does is win, when you want to put it that way. But when you talk about just strong, strong contenders, where you feel like there's nobody outside of really the teams in the NFC West that you feel like Carolina is light years behind. But that's why this game with Cleveland and their upcoming schedule is so big, because you don't want to take a step backwards, lose to a Cleveland team, then that kind of really puts the kibosh on everything that we're talking about right now. But I see exactly what you're saying. Again, outside of the teams really in the NFC West, there aren't a lot of teams that you feel like Carolina is just head and shoulders worse than.
0: So you look at Carolina's offense. They've not played the greatest defenses in the world. I think Atlanta's defense, especially with what they have in the secondary, is better than Chicago's. Za'Darius Smith is a good pass rusher.
1: He's having a nice start to his season.
0: So credit to Za'Darius Smith, who just got picked up off the streets for Atlanta because of their two first rounders being out for the season, or half the season in James Pierce's case. Even so, Carolina put it on them. They left some points out on the field despite scoring over 30. And the game scripts are

0: crazy. Maybe things come back down to earth for Carolina's offense. But you start to look at some of these stats here, Wes. What if I told you that right now you have Tyler Shuck leading the NFL in passing yards with 662, and Bryce Young is second with 648. Bryce Young is someone that has not thrown for very many yards at all in his NFL career. Every season, despite playing a certain amount of games, he's always towards the bottom in yards per game, and then that's where he finishes at the end of these seasons, all the way at the bottom for guys that have a certain allotment of contests that they suit up for. Okay, Bryce is second right now. If you go throughout recent history, last year, the passing leaders through the first 2 weeks of NFL football, Russell Wilson, your boy over there, Floundy.
1: Oh, that's right. Oh,
2: lovely.
0: And Daniel Jones were 1 and 2.
2: Oh, my God.
0: In 2024, your boy, Brock Purdy. Second place, Gardner Minshew. Third place, in 2023, Tua was first. And in 2023, Kirk Cousins was second. All quarterbacks that by the end of the year either weren't at the top. These aren't highly thought of quarterbacks. These guys aren't top five at their position, except for maybe Purdy.
1: Yeah.
0: I'm trying to dodge all the San Francisco debates. I'm trying to get to a point.
1: No, we good. We good.
0: But you get the idea.
1: Yes.
0: Maybe this comes crashing down for Bryce and Shuck. At the same time, I kind of like what I'm seeing from the offense. I don't think Coker and T-Mac are going anywhere. The offensive line has to hold up, but I think Chuba looks very good. I think Bryce is playing with a lot of confidence, and I go back to the schedule, not to beat a dead horse, but I go back to the schedule, and you see Cleveland is up next. They got torched by Jacksonville. Detroit secondary, they're all out. They're not coming back by that time you get to that week 4 matchup. And at that point, does Bryce just have enough confidence to go up against some of the better teams in the NFL and still give it to you where he gets to 4,000 yards? I believe in the offense. I wonder if Bryce can maybe even pass Cam Newton for the second most amount of passing yards in a single season, with Cam having broken that 4,000-yard mark his rookie year, 451, 40, 51. Steve Berline has 4,400. That's the single season record. How much are we talking about for Bryce? Does he get second place? Can he somehow climb all the way to reach Steve Berline territory? How do you feel about it?
1: I think that it's possible that he could do it. Not to say that he is going to routinely throw for 300 yards every week, but I think we've entered the territory where you could pretty much count on Bryce being in probably at minimum 225 to 230 a week. I think that's just what his offense is. I think that they know this is where their strength is. When you have two receivers that are capable of doing what these guys can do, along with the tight ends, all the things that we talked about, why wouldn't you want to run to create for the pass? And I think that's obviously, when you want to compete at the top of the league, you have to have explosive offenses, because when you talk about how wide open the NFL is, especially in the South, there aren't a ton of environments that you're going to have to go into from a weather aspect where you're going to have to just be rough and tumble and run the football. Like, when you look at the West teams, when you go out there, probably the worst you get around playoff time is some rain. Philly is probably the place that you look at if the Giants somehow made the playoffs, but those are in the Packers, and I would add the Bears in there, but you got dome teams in Minnesota and Detroit. So I'm saying all that to say, with the Panthers style of play, when you put it with the NFC, there aren't a ton of places to where the weather is going to severely limit what it is that you can do. And so Carolina, I think that, yeah, you keep a strength of strength, and if you're able to pass the ball, you can pass the ball to create for the run, because I guarantee you they're not going to get a heavy box the rest of the year as long as everybody's staying upright. They're not getting any heavy boxes, so they're going to be facing 6 to 7 man boxes most games that they play against.
0: Alpha Nathan on the text line, the number is 704-570-9610, says Idzik plays to Bryce Young's strengths better than Dave Canales. We'll get to Dave Canales stuff here in the next segment too. Bicycle Herd was talking about how Bryce has 17 less attempts than Tyler Shuck at this point and still is only less than 20 yards behind him for the NFL passing lead. And we do have other people. Rob from Salisbury says something about NFL Live. All they could talk about was Pat Mahomes, so he's not pleased with the lack of Bryce Young coverage. He's getting some shine, man. We got to keep it real. He's getting some shine nationally. And then AC says, after 2 games, Bryce is 20% to his over already. That's right. Already 20% of the way there on his over-under mark at 3,000 passing yards. That prop, remember how low the prop was to us, and now he's
1: I'm just glad
0: close.
1: That the appreciation being shown. We're not seeing really a fraction of the hate we were seeing before the season started. So good job by you guys out there.
2: Give it time. He has one game where he doesn't look perfect, and
0: that is going to happen.
2: They will come out of the woodworks.
0: I unfortunately agree with
3: Flounder. See, those first 9 games were fluke.
0: Yes. See, it'll be – look, the other thing is – a playoff game where maybe he is top 5. I know these are lofty goals. Allow us to dream for just a moment. He's top 5 in the regular season for MVP, but then he gets the Drake May treatment, man. You know, people love to tear you down in this society. Mm-hmm. They've already torn Bryce down all the way. Now he's trying to build himself back up. Oh, he needs one bad performance, though. Don't let it be against Cleveland. Don't let it be against the Browns.
1: Oh, yeah,
0: please
1: yeah,
0: don't.
1: Yeah.
0: Please don't, man. Let us know how you're feeling on the text line about some of these offensive single season records being in play for Bryce and the offense. T-Mac and Coker, do these guys approach Moose Smitty combined territory? Is that even possible with how much they're throwing the football, the passing defense is not being the greatest that they might be going up against, and the

0: play calling more of an indictment on Dave Canales, or is that more of a compliment to Dave Canales making this switch? Weston Walker, Sports Radio 92.7 FM.
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0: 12 o'clock hour. We're going to take a visit to the campus Kona in just a moment. Play some Ballin' or Fallin'.
1: Ballin' or Fallin'.
0: That's right. Got a lot of games there. Also,
1: yeah, good games. Boy, this is a weekend, boy.
0: I also have a surprising prop for you. Ballin' or Fallin'.
1: Oh, yes, we do.
0: Yeah,
1: fellas, get your honey-do list done early on Saturday because you ain't going to be wanting to get off that couch come noon. You feel me?
0: 704-570-9610. Was asking a couple questions to the people about some of the single-season Panthers offensive records that are in play this season, and how much credit does Dave Canales deserve for the way that the offense is performing for the first 2 weeks, or do we just give it all to Brad Idzik and we give it all to Bryce Young and it's everybody but Dave Canales? 704-570-9610. We have K-Town Mafia writing in. You can't compare Idzik's play calling to Canales's quite yet. Defensive coordinators, they have film on Canales and his tendencies. They don't on Idzik. Ask the question halfway through the season and when there is some film. I think that's a fair take from K-Town Mafia on the first 2 weeks of the year. Complainer in chief, he says, Bryce is going to face more man coverage against Cleveland. That's going to be a test. Bryce has always struggled against man coverage. I think with some of the numbers that are better for Bryce against zone than they are for Bryce against man, I think I saw that as well.
1: But a lot of quarterbacks, you know, that's a tougher deal for them.
0: Well, the old adage is, if you want to beat the quarterback, play zone. If you want to beat the skill players, play man.
1: Mm-hmm.
0: And if the quarterback is relying on a wide receiver to beat his cornerback and he can't do it, well, there's only so much a QB can do at that point.
1: And then a lot of man coverages you're going to have. I mean, you get man free where there's no blitz. You got 22 where, you know, it's not going to be a lot of blitz. But a lot of times when teams are running man, they're going to accompany that with a blitz of some sort. So that's also going to make it a little more difficult. So I think that, yeah, you know, you got some quarterbacks that have more success than others. But for the most part, a lot of quarterbacks, especially when you're talking playing against really elite defenses, it's going to be a tough road to go against man.
0: So let's combine some of these records. AI, of course, got it wrong when I put this in Google. I hate AI, man, on the Google stuff. Don't even do that.
1: I ain't gonna lie, I love it.
0: Oh, it's terrible, man. It's so I
1: cross-reference it, but
0: I don't want to do it. Well, it's wrong.
1: I'm an AI guy. I'm part machine.
0: But why? You don't like wrong information.
1: I cross-check stuff.
0: Okay. All right. Anyways, I clearly am very triggered by AI, but it was wrong when I looked up the most combined yards in a single season for Mohsin Mohamed and Steve Smith. It told me 2,400. At least they got the year wrong. I don't know if they ever had 2,400. They did in 2003. Okay. If you look at Smitty and Mohsin Mohamed's yardage combined that season, it was 1,947. 1,947 for those guys. I think you could see that mark combined for T-Mac and Jalen Coker this year, if that is the record. Could we get 2,000 combined for these guys? Does T-Mac get 1,200 to Coker's 8? Might be too big of a gap. 11 to 9, 1,000 apiece. Are we flirting with Coker having more receiving yards than T-Mac?
1: Coker could get more.
0: Maybe he could. He has more now. He has
1: more now.
0: And led him in week one. T-Mac led in week two. Who knows? I think with these receivers being targeted so many times and you still have to worry about the threat of the tight ends, that's just enough for them to not have all of the coverage, all of the attention. Bryce can still play the point guard position David Tepper loves so much, where you can accumulate a lot of passing yards, and those two guys in particular are going to get a lot of the receiving yards. Do you think any of this stuff, at least the receiving goals, because we already talked a little bit about Bryce, do you think the receiving goals, the receiving records could be in play combining T-Mac and Jalen Coker's production?
1: Yes, no doubt about it, because if Bryce has the type of season that he's capable of having, then these two are certainly going to be the biggest beneficiaries of that, and that could end up in them having a record season for a duo here in Carolina. So I think it's very much in play. You have both of these young men inside of the top 10 right now in receiving yards. And while, yes, we know that some of these numbers are going to regress to the mean, but you have Coker right now averaging 102 yards per game. You got McMillan averaging 88. Now, if they kept it going with this, they would put up historic numbers together. But I still think that these guys combined are going to have one of the better, or if not the best season for a duo in Panthers history.
0: I think it's absolutely on the table. Now, you have the wide receivers cooking. You got Bryce playing very well through the first 2 weeks of the season. So I think both of those records are in play. And we have to give credit to Brad Idzik. I think part of the reason that it's in play is because Brad Idzik is calling more shots downfield. They're challenging. It's something that we wanted desperately this offseason, and we're getting it more than we even thought, I would say. I expected them to run the ball just a little bit more. I thought that they would be a pass-heavy offense once Idzik got his hands on this thing, but they're not running all that much at all. You could see a more effective run game. I think Chuba's playing well. He's just not getting the volume. But as I mentioned yesterday, there are six receivers with three receptions of 20 or more yards this year. There's only one team that has two of those guys, and that's Carolina, with Jalen Coker having three of those types of receptions and T-Mac having three of those types of receptions. So how much of the deep passing attack is because of what Brad Idzik is doing, is because of what Canales and Idzik are coming up with together, Bryce actually taking some of these shots, the offensive line? How much credit does Idzik deserve over the entire operation and how much they're attacking?
1: Yeah, that's the hardest part about it, because I feel like it's kind of a perfect storm, because I do feel like in my heart of hearts, if Canales was still play calling, that if the offense looks like it looks right now, that I think that this offense still would be as aggressive as it's been, just because you feel like that now you have the personnel to be able to do that. So I think that Idzik, you know, kind of has a perfect entrance, so to speak. He's coming in when they feel like that they got the offensive line, you know, as good as it's been during Bryce's time. He's got the requisite weapons. So now, yeah, you can do it. There's no excuse for you not to.
0: Do you think that Brad Idzik calling these plays and having such a command over the offense at this point is more of an indictment on Dave Canales and what we saw last year? Or does Canales deserve more credit for still being the head of the operation while the offense is performing so well?
1: If it's truly to where he's the guy calling the shots and Canales has a little, you know, because during the week he's got hands on, because it's the head coach. You got to go over your game plan with the head coach. So he's definitely going to be vetoing or saying, yeah. But if it's truly a game day operation where he has little, you know, determined people coming in trying to, you know, tell him, all right, no, this is not, or if, you know, if Canales is very light handed to no handed on game day with him, I don't even know if no handed's a term, but I'm going to say it. If that's the case, then yeah, he deserves credit, because you see his energy on the sideline. It certainly feels like a different energy from him than it was from Canales. And I know he's the head coach. He has to be, you know, perhaps behaving in a different way, but you have some head coaches that, you know, like to get very exuberant on the sidelines. But, you know, when you look at Idzik, man, he's fired up over there. When he gets a play called, it really worked for him. He's, you know, damn near acting like a player. So I think if it really is just his brainchild and what he's doing out there, then yeah, he deserves a lot of credit. And Canales gets the credit for seeing that he would be a great guy for the job.
0: I ask this question because I have seen a lot of people on social media dunking on Dave Canales. And even if you don't view social media as the real world where people, this is actually how things are portrayed, I do see a lot of love for Brad Idzik, and he deserves a lot of it from some of the NFL shows, whatever NFL show you take in. But I don't want to dunk on Dave Canales. I also don't want to stray too far away from the main thing. And the main thing is to have the best possible football team out there. And we could look at this season compared to last and say, Dave, what the hell were you doing? This is terrible. And then say, see, it's all Brad Idzik. This is it. I don't want Dave Canales to be my head coach anymore. You could do that, or what you could do is you could give Dave Canales some credit for doing the thing that a lot of the fans wanted him to do when he didn't have to. They made the postseason last year. Mm-hmm. Canales had a playoff appearance to point to, even if it was a below 500 record. He had a postseason appearance where they scored a bunch of points against the Rams in the playoff game, and he could point to that and say, I ain't giving up a damn thing. Could have said it and would have had a lot of production to point to for that. But he felt like it was better for the football team. He still is going to be a part of the game plan. He and Idzik are still talking a ton leading up to every single game, and Idzik is the one pulling the trigger, and Canales made that decision to help the football team, which is what you're supposed to do as the head coach. I think people might stray a little too far away from giving Dave Canales some credit, and I think he deserves some. They're 1-1. He hadn't won the Super Bowl. They're 500, man. It doesn't make him Vince Lombardi. What it does make him is amenable to change, which is what I want from my head coach, if it means it's the best thing for the football team.
1: Yeah, I can agree with you there. And as again, for him having the vision to say, you know, he's the right guy for the job and this is the time now, because more than likely, you know, we don't know, but it feels like he could have maybe groomed Izik for this position and been saying, hey, one of these days I'm going to hand this off to you to do this. So, yeah, he definitely deserves some credit for making the call.
0: And that's not even to take credit away from Izik. That's just Canales is the guy that recognized the special ability of Izik, and they've been together going all the way back to the Seattle days. Just let's not stray too far away from giving the head coach a little bit of credit here. Ballin' or fallin'? Coming up next, I'm surprised to see the 49ers spread. Can my Niners actually do it against Louisiana? We'll talk about it coming up next. Got it.
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3: 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He's not getting any better. Through 2 horrible interceptions that really ultimately ended the chance in the game momentum-wise, killed those 2 drives. I'm out on defending Beamer. I'm out on waiting on Sellers to be a star. I hope maybe he turns a corner, but it's been multiple OCs. There's no excuses right now for having some of the mistakes he still has. Shane Beamer, to me, is nothing more right now than a peppier version of what Will Muschamp was.
2: 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It's happening with the Carolina Panthers. 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

0: Marco, what you got?
1: It's been a while, man.
0: I know, that's what I was going to say. It's been a minute
1: since we hit the sounder,
0: I hit the Fabo, yeah.
2: It's been a while.
1: There you go. All the producers are doing it now. You needed to get in on the fun. It is official, folks. The Hornets are putting it out there. Eric Collins and Del Curry are returning as your Hornets play-by-play announcer and color analyst. Shannon Spake is also back as the host of some of the pregame, halftime, and postgame coverage and the sideline reporter. So the whole crew is back with the top trio. Del, Eric, Shannon, they're all back. It just came in. As of 30 minutes ago, there was a suggestive picture that was on Hornets Reddit on the Hornets Twitter profile that had two empty seats saying Hornets reserved seats. We all kind of figured it would be Eric and Dell, but the trio is back.
0: What the hell did you think it was going to be?
1: Honestly, you're right.
0: Come on now. If they would have done that, that would have really been. I mean, that's just too much. You take LaMelo and then you get rid of Dell and Eric. That would have been horrendous.
1: I think people were a little worried about Eric more so than Dell.
0: Yeah.
1: But because of some of the national stuff coming for Eric and even Dell to a certain extent. But people just the announcement was too late for people. I was never worried about it.
0: Yeah, I wasn't either. I mean, that would have been a really move, you know, if they did not bring them back.
1: You got to pony up. I don't even know what the situation was, but if it was money,
0: I mean, it's to the point now, I cannot picture watching a Hornets game without Eric Collins and Dale doing the announcement. And they've always had a great team from back in the day with Steve Martin and McGregor and those guys.
1: Right.
0: I love them as well, but they've become synonymous. Plus, too, you'd be a fool from a business sense because, they go viral pretty much every night in the NBA. So why wouldn't you want that?
1: That's right. That's right. It's the best in the game. And if you were to lose LaMelo and then the broadcast crew,
0: that's what I'm saying.
1: That would be really tough.
2: Have we received any news on the rest of the broadcast crew?
1: Not quite yet. We'll keep you updated.
2: All right.
1: We'll keep it. News coming down the pipeline.
2: Damn.
1: Maybe. We'll see.
2: All right.
1: But we'll see.
0: All right. So it is now time to talk about this college football weekend. And it is going to be the mother load. Okay. Let me tell you. Great weekend of college football. But we got to talk about the local flavor because we got some good games coming starting tomorrow night. It's time for the campus. Oh, not the campus. Let me pull it back.
1: It's okay.
0: Ballin' and fallin', you know what to do. Hit that intro.

0: I mean, first of all, they said this morning this weekend is the most ranked matchups that the SEC has had, I believe, in its history. They said when they talked about what was going down this weekend, but just some of the big matchups, just to tell you guys from a national perspective to start this off. Texas travels to Tennessee. The president, POTUS, will be at the game. Dang, Texas is a -4 favorite. And this one, even Ohio State has a little bit of a challenge with Illinois, but we'll see how that goes. But you've also got Oklahoma, Georgia. You got Ole Miss, Florida. You've got Iowa and Michigan this weekend. Wisconsin, Penn State is a sneaky game. Alabama, South Carolina, which we're going to talk about, LSU, Texas A&M, USC, Oregon, Missouri, Mississippi State. So it is a good weekend of college football games.
1: Are you kidding me?
0: That's right. But let's start this thing out. William and Mary at Duke. Duke is a 43.5 point favorite. And then I've got a little bit of a bonus prop made up by me that we'll discuss after. But Duke, 43.5, very run-centric team, not as explosive offensively as they'd like to be yet. So that's the question here as to whether Duke will cover ball. I think Duke will ball, and I think they cover ball, so give me the double up right there.
2: I wanted to say that Duke would ball and then not cover ball, and then I saw what happened to William and Mary against the Fordham Rams, who were 0-3 coming into that matchup. Ooh. And Fordham had been just getting absolutely obliterated. They lost to Colgate 24-14. They lost to North Dakota State on the road 38-0. They lost to Coastal Carolina 45-7. And they beat William and Mary. That team beat William and Mary 52-27.
1: Ooh. Damn.
2: Duke, dare I say, it's a disappointment if you don't beat them by 50. Duke cover balls. Nate Shepard prop balls. Everybody's balling in Durham.
0: Well, we didn't do Nate Shepard yet. Go ahead, Flounder. What you got?
3: All right. Yeah, this should be a pretty easy win and cover for the Duke Blue Devils. William and Mary, I mean, if you're losing to Fordham, I am from New York, where Fordham is based out of in the Bronx. Fordham's not exactly a football school. So for them to destroy you like that, you stink. You're going to get killed in this game.
0: All right, so a quick bonus that I throw in, because we have a potential Heisman candidate in this game, Nate Shepard. I personally put his over under. Oh, yeah, let me do it official Vegas style, because I have it in the rundown. Let's go. 180.5 rushing yards for Nate Shepard. Does he cover this? I say yes. I think Duke is going to get it to him early and often, because they're going to want to get him out of the game. I think first half carries, he will be in the 18-20 range. Yeah, I think he will get over 180.5, because I think Duke is going to make sure he does.
2: Okay, just copy and paste my take from 15 seconds ago. Nate Shepard is balling. Everybody's balling in Durham. What you got over there?
3: Yeah, I'll go over. I had him rushing for 200 yards in the season opener. He accomplished that. This, an even lesser opponent, I think he could get to 180.
0: Yeah, and I think he's going to have to do it in a half, because I think that they are going to take him out.
2: Fair point.
0: Maybe even before the second quarter is done. All right, Friday night. ACC been having a couple little matchups on Friday night.
2: I think that's a great way to describe it.
0: That's right. Clemson, 1.5 point favorite as they travel to the West Coast to take on Cal. This will be Clemson's first trip to take on Cal or Stanford out there on the West Coast. Clemson coming off of the victory over North Carolina, in which they battled back. Cal beat Wagner last week 49-7. They had 626 yards of offense in this matchup, including 492 passing yards. I think they're going to be fired up in Hippie Town, aka Berkeley. This is a tough one to pick. I'm going to stick with my preseason pick. I'm going to stick with Clemson, keeping the good vibes, the good momentum going. I think this one has the ability to be a great game, but Clemson balls.
2: Tough one to pick as well for me. I think Cal is a hard team to figure out right now, but I can't help but look at the only 3-point victory over Syracuse in week 2. I thought that they would beat UCLA. I think all of us were high on what Cal was going to do.
0: Got a real deal coach.
2: Yeah. Well, I thought they were. We all thought they were going to be good.
0: Yeah.
2: And play better than what they had, and they got beat pretty handily in the second half of that game against UCLA. They only have the 3-point victory against Syracuse. Congratulations, you destroyed Wagner. I don't know if that tells me anything.
0: Yeah.
2: The thing that kind of trips you up is the classic trip out west. Mm-hmm. The fact that it just throws everything off when you go out west. Even so, I think Clemson, they got a little something, man. I'm going to believe in you again, Dabo. Give me Clemson to ball in this game. Of course, that means cover ball with it being such a small spread, but I'll be paying attention.
3: Lock of the week, Clemson's going down in this one.
2: Not a believer in Cal, huh?
3: Not a believer in Cal.
0: You mean Clemson.
3: Not a believer in Clemson.
0: In Clemson.
2: Oh, okay.
3: Yeah, Cal is getting Cal will win this game.
2: Oh,
3: no,
2: I'm sorry. Okay, gotcha.
3: It's not going to be a blowout by any stretch of the imagination, but you're coming off a short week after an emotional game where apparently God won you the football game, according to your head coach. Mm. And so I think there is a little bit of a letdown factor here on the road. I told you guys I wasn't overly impressed with anything that you saw from Tate Reynolds. Just a defense that got worn down. I don't think Cal's will get as worn down as quickly. And they've got a better quarterback on the other side than Carolina had a week ago. I mean, Billy Edwards Jr. couldn't hit the broadside of a barn. JKS is one of the best quarterbacks in this conference when he's playing at full strength. I don't know if he is going to be at full strength after the injury that he suffered a little bit in the opener, but I'm going to go with Cal.
0: John against Syracuse as well.
3: I'm gonna go with Cal. I'm sticking with my preseason prediction here as well.
0: All right, Louisiana, 10-point favorite over the Charlotte 49ers. The 49ers, they've been fighting, they've been scrapping, they've been clawing. Shirt torn up, socks ripped apart. They looked a part of a battle-tested team that's just been through it, man. They've been, you know, they got a little close last week, but no cigar. They're going against a Louisiana team that beat UAB last week 21-14 at Cajun Field. That sounds like, I bet the concession stands, they better be fire. If your field is Cajun Field, you better have fire concessions, okay?
3: Come on.
0: Lunch Winfield rushed for 92 yards and 2 touchdowns. Running back Steven Blanco had 55 yards and a score, and the defense sealed the win with a Jatavion Pierce forced fumble, and they recovered it with 3:06 remaining. This is a tough one to pick. Charlotte's been fighting and fighting and fighting. They're a 10-point dog here. They got them at home. I know they're 10-point dogs, man. Maybe I'm Queen City through and through. I'm going with the Charlotte 49ers.
2: Thank you, man. That means a lot. I appreciate that.
0: I'm going with it, man. Yeah. They've been knocking at the door. They deserve this.
2: Same here. I'm not picking Louisiana. Yeah. Charlotte 49ers, they're balling, which means they're cover balling. I can't wait to celebrate a victory out there this weekend.
0: Are you going?
2: I'm going to the game.
0: Let's go. Come on. Walk a mail in the building. You better win.
2: I can taste the beignets right now, celebrating all the fried food, all of the fried okra, Cajun seasoning, a little Tony Satchery's for some fake Cajun seasoning.
0: Yeah.
2: I'm ready for it. This is an offense that can move the ball. Cole Gonzalez is not going to turn it over against this defense that will allow some points on you. Go 49ers. Tim Albin gets his first big old win.
3: Yeah, there you go. Manifest that one. Louisiana is an interesting team because they did go on the road and compete for a little while with USC early in the season. But, I mean, Charlotte feisty the last couple of weeks. I mean, they did what they needed to do to, I'm not going to say hang around, but at least be somewhat competitive against Ole Miss. And then last week, they had an opportunity to win that game. If the turnovers aren't there for Cole Gonzalez, I think they probably do find a way to win that one. I think at home, he takes care of the ball a little bit better. I think they're going to be eating that lunch on defense.
0: Oh. All right.
3: Well, Charlotte 49ers win.
0: All right, when we come back, we got 3 more matchups for you. Wake and Louisville, App and NC State, and South Carolina and Alabama. 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
4: By the time it was over, Bryce put his statement on that win. T-Mac went over 100 yards. And then the defense, 5 turnovers. And Devin Lloyd plays one of the greatest games a Carolina Panther player has ever played.
5: That is the Bryce Young that was drafted number 1 overall out of Alabama. That is Bama Bryce through the first 2 weeks.
0: I think offensively, dare I say, the Panthers are dangerous.
6: I don't care who we beat. This is Panthers here we're talking about. Think about what we've been through. Think about the hell it took to get here.
2: I thought Devin Lloyd gave you a game. That is Carolina Panther linebacker lineage worthy play.
1: When it's happening in up and at him, everyone. 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

0: 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Getting some SEC love on the text line. Bubba Bourbon says go Gators. AC says go Vols. Bubba Bourbon, that sounds like, you know, your place would be a great place to hang out. You just sound like a guy that would just have all the drinks, a great man cave, if you got the name, you know, Bubba Bourbon. But all right, let's get back into Ballin' or Fallin'. We've got the Wake Forest Demon Deacons traveling. So it's been a house of horrors for the Demon Deacons as they will take on number 16 Louisville. 13.5-point underdogs the Demon Deacons are. Wake Forest, we know the battle that they gave Miami last week in the second half, especially holding them to under 80 yards of offense. Louisville, they have been on one, though. And as Coach Dickert said during his press conference, this might be the most battle-tested team in the country. When you look at Louisville right now, they've already played two ranked matchups, one in which they won a spirited victory over SMU. But it ain't about that. What do I think that's going to happen in this game? My Wake Forest Demon Deacons, I want them to bottle up every ounce of what they had in the second half of that Miami game and take it to Louisville and take it to them. But right now, it's tough, man. I think my Demon Deacons are going to be falling.
1: You don't want to do it.
0: Demon Deacons are going to be falling.
1: Yeah.
0: And I'm afraid that they might cover fall as well. Gio Lopez is questionable right now. That hip, he might be a little gimpy if he gets hit on it a couple times. I'm just not sure this week if they will have enough in the tank after such an emotional, spirited game that they played against Miami in the second half. I hope I am dead wrong about this one. But Louisville has just been a place that's just been very difficult for the Deacs to get wins and to play well. So the last time they played good was when we had old boy Matt. I forgot what his name was. He went in there and ran wild.
2: Falk?
0: No, it was.
2: No, that's bad.
0: Yeah, he was the kid. He had the big story because he had committed to Louisville, and then they took a scholarship, and then he ended up playing really well, and then he came back to Louisville and ran all over him. But yeah, I don't know. Keen Holtz and that crew, man, they're very explosive. They haven't turned the ball over yet this year. I believe they're +6 in turnovers. They're a very explosive team. I think there are points to be had against them, but I'm going to take Wake Forest, like I said, to cover fall and to fall.
2: I think Louisville, they're just playing good football at this point. The offense is really, really explosive. You're right about that. I mean, even when you think you have Keen Holtz for a sack, he's going to escape the pocket.
0: And they take care of the ball.
2: And he's going to throw it 40 yards downfield. And the fact that that kind of offense is taking care of the football, that's a dangerous combo. Mm-hmm. Usually it's the boring offense, bunch of West Coast slant, yak, whatever. Nah, man, they're throwing the ball downfield quite a bit. And they have explosive runs, too. So I think what you're seeing from Louisville is an offense that's going to be tough to stop, and I don't think Wake Forest will do it. The thing is, can Wake keep up with them? Because that is a possibility.
0: Matt Colburn, thank you, Jay, from Gastonia.
2: They can keep up with them as long as Gio is playing even 90%. I think that the offense is scoring enough points. Worried about Gio's lack of rushing. Wasn't there against Miami. It had been there the previous two games.
0: To do that.
2: It is. And it's Louisville, if you're a little gimpy, maybe you don't escape as much as you have been in the first two games. And so maybe that's just enough difference for me to go with Louisville to not only ball, but cover ball, which means Wake Forest to cover falling.
0: Yeah.
2: But
0: which a cover fall could not be a horrible loss. All it's got to be is 14. So, all right, Flounder, what you got?
3: Yeah, with Gio being questionable, I think that's what makes me nervous about this game. I mean, if I'm a bettor, I'm staying away from this game.
2: Times have changed.
3: You just have absolutely no clue what to think. But, I mean, the thing is, Louisville has looked really good offensively. They could put up some points in this game. They have not looked very good defensively. I mean, even with the turnovers that Kevin Jennings had in the game the other night, that was still an offense that put up 34 on you. Ole Miss, of course, put up points on them in the season opener. So there are points to be had. Gio Lopez is navigating this offense as well as any offense that he has so far in his career. Freddie Kitchens is just a moron. We have learned that here in the early portion of the season. So if he's out there, if he's close to 100%, then they can keep up and cover. But I do think altogether they will fall because I just think Louisville is playing that well.
0: All right, App State will travel to NC State. NC State 14-point favorites in this one. Will they be a mad bunch or will they lose twice to the Vanderbilt Commodores after such a tough loss that they suffered? CJ Bailey, he did speak yesterday. Seems like a young man has gotten past this and shown some resiliency. App State, they have been playing some good football this year, but I think NC State is going to be a mad bunch at home. I think they're going to take out their frustrations on App State. Give me NC State to ball and cover ball.
2: We had Joe Ovius on Friday when we were doing the remote show out at Harrah's Cherokee Casino. Joe said when CJ Bailey's at home, he cooks. On the road, gets a little dicier, performed well enough to win that game against Vandy until the very last play where that erases a lot, all of the good that took place in that game against the Commodores. I think NC State's going to ball. I think they're going to cover ball. They're going to be fine in this one, but there is a lot of pressure against a scrappy team like App State.
0: Yeah, Malachi Singleton playing good football. This is a huge spot for him.
2: Very much so. I really like what I'm seeing from Malachi Singleton. So I don't say this with the utmost confidence. I do think NC State will end up cover balling, though. What you got, Flound?
3: Yeah, I will go with NC State to win this game, but I do think App State covers. App State is feisty early on in the season.
0: I want it to be a good game.
3: I'm hoping it's a horrible game. I'm hoping App wins by 5 touchdowns and just blows them out. The thing that's interesting about this game is that App's offense is looking a lot like what we've seen in the past from them. Malachi Singleton looks really good. Last week, as you mentioned, Walker, when talking about Charlotte, but different circumstances, you know, a lot of rain and everything like that. I think they've got a chance to pull the upset, and boy, if they do, I'm going to tell you, NC State, this will be as close to Dave Doran being fired as they've probably gotten at any point during his tenure.
0: I would agree with that. All right, last game on the slate, South Carolina at Alabama. Alabama's a 12.5 point favorite. Coming off of that victory, they got down 21-6 to Florida State, came back to take a 40-28 lead, which eventually led to them winning 50-36. So that's a lot of points they did give up, but Keelan Russell, 320 passing yards, 3 touchdowns, including a 57-yard rushing score. He looks like the next big star at quarterback at Alabama. I think that continues. I think Roll Tide, they get the victory and they cover ball. I think they're going to put it on South Carolina.
2: I like to continue to run into a brick wall anytime I believe in NC State. I never learned my lesson with NC State. South Carolina, I've learned my lesson with a couple of games that I've picked from them.
0: Yeah.
2: I had them beating Alabama at the beginning of the season. That was my big, bold prediction during the team week saga. That is an annual tradition on Wes and Walker. I had South Carolina going 9-3. I felt great about that when there was a 16-0 lead over Mississippi State. Now I don't feel so great about it. These games are crazy. This is one of those games where you got to make sure that you're locked in because it's going to be wild. And what probably is going to happen if recent history holds true is that Alabama is going to win a close one. South Carolina falls. They do cover ball. I think we're going to have another wild one. South Carolina has enough confidence against Alabama, even in Tuscaloosa, to keep this one close. I am going to change my prediction from the beginning of the season, though.
3: Yeah, a lot of points could be put on the board in this one because while Alabama's got a really good offense, they do not have the vaunted defenses that we have been used to under Nick Saban and even early on under Kalen DeBoer. So I think South Carolina is going to be able to score. I just don't think they're going to be able to outscore Alabama. That offense is rolling right now. Russell looks outstanding. That was exactly what I thought he would look like as he sort of settled into the season. And you just can't trust Lenore Sellers. He's going to turn the ball over probably in some important spots. South Carolina falls in this one. I do think they cover, but I do think they fall.
0: All right, that is your ball in the fallen. Let us know what you think of the picks on the WFNZ text line. And now we are rocking and rolling here in our own right. So it's time for Cleveland, Carolina, top 10. We know you love it. All right, so I believe last week I started it out with the top 10. So I will let you start it out this week, sir. It is your go. Who's your number 10 guy?
2: By the way, there was a game last year against the Eagles where the entire top 10 was Philadelphia players.
0: Is that where you at this
2: There one? Was not a Carolina Panther.
0: Well, no, we can't spoil it.
2: Well, I was okay. It's not that level. It's not that level.
0: Okay.
2: This will be Panthers heavy though, I will say.
0: I would agree with you.
2: Mike Jack comes in at number 10. Mm. Quiet start to the season for Mike Jack. A lot of this pick is because of what he did last year, having a phenomenal season, man. It really, I'll always remember that Mike Jack season. I know we talk about it a lot, but everybody tried him way more than you do usual top cover corners, and they failed miserably. Either way, just quiet. Not necessarily his fault. People aren't trying him or JC all that much. They did a little bit against Atlanta, oddly enough, with Cooper Rush. Mike Jack's been quiet. I still think he's a good football player. Mike Jack comes in at number 10.
0: Number 10 for me, I have the first Brown in here that I've got. I've got Harold Fannin Jr., the tight end, 72 catches as a rookie, 731 with 6 tutties. He's got 7 catches for 75 yards so far this season, but Harold Fannin Jr. is my number 10 player.
2: You know me. You know me, I like to keep my mic off. You know me, I love Harold Fannin. He just missed it. It was close, man. Probably 11, 12, 13. I know, I know.
3: Who you taking out?
2: I would take Mike Jack out if I wanted to put Harold Fannin in there. Well, just, you know, easy, right? He's number 10. But I thought about it. He's just on the outside looking in. Number 9, you're going to see this with a couple of great duos on the Panthers team. Okay. Everybody wants to talk about the wide receiver duo. We also have a great cornerback duo. And they're battling for position as to who's the best at that position on this team. I got JC at number 9 in this one. I thought he played well. I thought that he played aggressive on Kyle Pitts when they lined him up outside, and then he came in and he broke up a couple slants. I thought he played well against Drake London when he was targeted in this one. So really, it's kind of who's battling for position, climbing up the totem pole of best cornerbacks in the league. I think in this last game, they tried JC a couple times. It didn't work out because of plays that JC made. Because of that little thing, I'm going to give JC the one spot boost all the way up to number 9.
0: All right, y'all remember this now when y'all bring up JC Horn. And the credit that I've been giving him and the credit that hasn't been issued out here. All right, number 9 for me, Damian Lewis. He's currently the 4th best pass blocking guard in the game, according to Pro Football Focus. He's having a really good season, Mr. Consistency. 75 or better overall grade the last 3 seasons for him, but he's playing at a really high level when you talk pass blocking right now. So I've got Damian Lewis, number 9.
2: This one was really tough. I kind of want to change it a little bit. Can I change it at the last second, or do you want me to go with it?
0: Yeah, because I don't know who it would have been anyway, so this is the best time to do it.
2: I'm going to go Jalen Phillips at number 8.
0: Okay.
2: Couple sacks. I think he's been good. I thought he was one of the more redeeming players against Chicago. Even in this game against Atlanta, you probably highlight other defensive performances than you do Jalen Phillips, despite Phillips getting the sack. I really like what he's done so far. I think there are some players that either have a better track record right now or had a better game against Atlanta. I'm going to go with Jalen Phillips at number 8.
0: I think I know why you did that. And great minds think alike. I have him at number 8 as well for all the reasons you said. So now I can come right back to you like a snake fantasy draft and you picked at the end of the first round. So you can go again.
2: Do you remember Snake on the Nokia phones? An elite old school game.
0: Yes.
2: Yeah, an elite, elite old school game. I got to the point where you beat the game because it gets too big for the screen. Mm. We move on. Damian Lewis, he comes in at number 7. Okay. I flipped these guys. I always struggle where to put Damian because there's not a lot you can point to just from a statistical standpoint to convey to the audience just how monstrous he is. But Bryce Young is A-OK anytime he's standing behind Damian Lewis. And he just continues to show you that this wasn't like a one-year fluke his first year in Carolina. What a monster of a human being. I wanted to give him a little more love. So he comes in at number 7.
0: All right. I got at number 7 for me. This is where my next Brown comes in. Jarrett Verse. And it's a little questionable for me, the Pro Bowl selections that he's had, because he hasn't had a double-digit sack season yet. But he was Defensive Rookie of the Year. There's something to be said for that. He has made 2 Pro Bowls during his tenure, but he does get respect. I do think he is a dog, and he's sackless so far this year, but Jarrett Verse is my number 7, and I know that probably he's licking his chops for this matchup against Monroe Freeling to try to put in some work.
2: I don't know if you feel this way. I really felt like you might have an argument from 6-2, maybe even all the way to 1, where any of these guys could almost go anywhere.
0: Yeah.
2: Maybe I feel that way for 5. Maybe I feel that way for the top 5. I got Jalen Coker at number 6.
0: He looking like Bryce coming to tell me he did something in school.
2: Wes, is this okay?
0: I think it's a little low.
2: It's but, okay. It's at six, man.
0: I think it's a little low.
2: It's at six. And yeah, but Jared I can respect Verse,
0: it. He doesn't have accolades yet, so I can live with that.
2: And Jared Verse was a monster his first 2 years in the NFL.
0: I can live with that.
2: Okay. I got Coker number six. He's climbing, though. I mean, we can keep it real about that. Like, Jalen Coker looks to be a monster. Yeah. I don't know what his ceiling is. I really have no clue. Is it going to be top 15 in the league? Is it going to be? I think he's been amazing. Despite Wes trying to accuse me of being disrespectful to both J.C. Horn and Jalen Coker,
0: yeah.
2: I do have Jalen Coker just missing out on the top five.
0: Number six for me, I will pay, you know, proper respect. Because the thing is, you guys, when you try to come at me for J.C. Horn hate, I do like to have my fun with him. But I've always put the caveat that I think he's a good player. I've never said I thought he was trash, okay? And a lot of pros that I respect have respect for him. Two-time Pro Bowl corner, five interceptions last year. J.C. Horn is my number six.
2: Monroe Lara's also mad at me. Six is a little low, bro. She went bro on me. Oh, no. I'm sorry, Lara. I'm sorry. This is where he shows up. Right here.
0: You better not.
2: This is where he shows up. Bryce Young, number five. Top five player. After being outside the top 10 in each of the first 2 weeks, Bryce Young shoots up all the way to being a top five player in this game against the Cleveland Browns. That's right. That's right. Congratulations, Bryce.
0: See, not only that, you're going to make the people think that I'm a Panthers fan now with the respect that I show to the players because of the things that you do. Now they're going to start painting me as a Panthers fan.
2: Congratulations, Bryce Young. You are a top five player. That is nothing but respect. Mm. I will not hear otherwise.
0: Yeah. Number five for me, I go to one of his top targets, Teteroa McMillan, Offensive Rookie of the Year. Last season, currently tied for third in the league. He's got four catches of over 20-plus yards. That ties him for third in the NFL. Teteroa McMillan off to a great start.
2: Derrick Brown comes in at number four. We know what Derrick Brown is, man. Derrick Brown's a good football player. Is there really any other explanation that I need to have for Derrick Brown being a defensive lineman that single-handedly last year helped this run defense go from dead last, historically dead last, to being one of, you know, at least a top 20-ish unit because of how much he makes an impact on this team? He also has been an underrated pass rusher this entire time. It was a bad, bad game against Chicago, but I'm also not going to have that one game kick him all the way out of the top 10 or the top 5. And then I thought he was fine enough against Atlanta. Needs to make more plays. No doubt about it.
0: You want to tell the people what his current PFF grade is?
2: Oh, I don't care about grades. I'll say this, though. Just to have a conversation.
0: 44.2 if you didn't know.
2: So, grades, I throw completely in the trash now. Like, I used to be a little dicey because grades never made a whole bunch of sense. Mm-hmm. You completely wiped out the original Pro Football Focus staff. Yeah. Sam Motson and other Pro Football Focus writers are coming out and saying that the formula is completely FUBAR because of the way that they measure it. There are great performances that also get graded crazy low. Like in the bottom 10, Caleb Williams went for 59 points against Carolina and he had like the 20th highest quarterback grade. I throw grades out the window. I look at the stats. The stats, while they were bad against Chicago.
0: So it's today the day we completely eliminate PFF.
2: If you've noticed, I've not been bringing any up.
0: I try to keep it at a minimum.
2: I don't bring them up
0: against it, and I know we got to zip.
2: You're good.
0: The list.
2: I think we can finish this. Fizzle. Okay. I think we can finish this, but right. I don't bring them up.
0: Who you got four?
2: Derrick Brown was number four.
0: Okay, all right. Number four for me, I'm going to go with the young buck, young up-and-coming linebacker, Carson Schwesinger from the Cleveland Browns. He's currently ninth in the league in tackles. He's got two tackles for loss, and he was last year's Defensive Rookie of the Year.
2: Man, you do have Coker high, even with T-Mac all the way down here. Ooh, buddy, I got T-Mac number three. He's Offensive Rookie of the Year. He had 1,000 yards his first season of playing NFL football. He's a year younger than Jalen Coker and still producing at the same rate, even with Coker getting easier looks, statistically speaking. You look at some of those underneath routes that Bryce Young is throwing to. Coverage is more so caring about T-Mac that's leaving Coker open, and Coker is capitalizing on it. But still, even Dave Canales comes out to the podium and says, our passing game runs through T-Mac. T-Mac is number three.
0: I got Jalen Coker, number three. Sixth in the league in passing yards, two touchdowns, almost 13 yards per catch. He's got three catches of 20-plus yards. That ties him for eighth in the NFL in that category. And I I wanted to put that he was PFF's number 8 wide receiver, but I guess that doesn't matter.
2: But the grades, see, just another caveat, the stats I still use all the time. Mm-hmm. The grades, they're just, they don't make sense. And I've always been teetering on it, but the grades don't make sense.
0: All right, who's your number 2?
2: Jared Verse. First 2 years,

0: isn't as valuable to him as that power rush.
1: Yeah, he
0: pushes the pocket constantly. Yeah. I think he's a hell of a player. I got him number two.
2: Remind me again what team he came from. Oh, the Rams. Oh, maybe that's part of the reason.
1: Number two for me, I respect the All-Pro. Devin Lloyd. I also respect the guy that was the first linebacker since 82 to have 8 tackles, 2 picks, interception return for a touchdown, and a sack in a single game. He's currently tied for the league lead in interceptions as well. And I brought up 1982 because that's when the individual sack became an official statistic. The All-Pro respect given to Devin Lloyd.
0: Hey, even more respect given to him on my end. He's the best player in this game is Devin Lloyd. You put together a stat line that has not been achieved before in some areas, hasn't been achieved if you take off one of the categories since 03, whatever. He wasn't all pro last year. You know how much I value consistency, not having a one-year wonder. He comes back against Atlanta, bad game against Chicago. Everyone had a bad one, but that was a crazy game. People are discussing that like that's one of the best individual linebacker performances that they've ever seen. He was responsible for 3 picks, had 2 himself, scored a touchdown. Devin Lloyd, biggest tip of the cap in the world to you. You're the best player in this game.
1: Queen City, you know what time it is over here, okay? I'm going to show love to the guy that is stirring the doggone drink, okay? I almost abbreviated a curse word.
2: Oh, boy.
1: That's the reverse of doggone, okay? But 4th in the league in big-time throws. Number 1 in passing touchdowns. 2nd in passing yards. 3rd in average depth of target. Only 1 turnover-worthy play, despite only being 12th in average time to throw. I'm talking about BY9, the cat that is balling. BY9 throwing throws so fine, make your girl want to break out the wine. You feel me? That's that pep talk, okay? But as we finish this thing up, we can recap a little bit later because we're up against the break because we never fake. You know what I'm saying? And when we get in trouble, we don't call Jake. This ain't training day. You feel me? But when we come back, we got fire, a fizzle for you. And Walker Mills sparked this. First time ever, I came up with fire fizzle after the opening discussion of the show. Likeable sports villains. Let's get it on the other side. 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
1: I got to start off with E. We were able to play better as a unit, and that's E. That's the defensive staff working with the guys as we continue to work on it and stay the course on the improvement we need. I believe we'll see this group continue to improve.
2: We just want to go 1-0 this week. We have all the confidence in the world in each other. And again, we're going to celebrate today. Tomorrow, when we get back to work, we got to turn the page and get ready for next week.
1: Dan's got to be really feeling himself right now. You know, he's like, I bring Devin Lloyd in to turn the ball over. He's got 2 picks, 1 for a touchdown. We need rush. Here's Jalen Phillips coming off the edge with a huge sack. Offensively speaking, found some explosive plays. I was excited to see our playmakers come alive in the pass game, and for Bryce to be able to distribute the way he did was phenomenal.
0: When it's happening in sports. Earlier this week on the Wesson Walker Show.
3: Bryce, he looks great. We're at a point now where I've never felt more confident in Bryce than I do currently. We have a 4-game stretch from Bryce Young where he's gone for over 250 yards passing in each of those contests. He is only 1-3 in those last 4 games, but that's not on Bryce. 9 touchdown passes over that 4-game stretch, only 3 interceptions. We have a 4-game stretch now from Bryce that we have not seen before in his NFL career. I've never been more confident in our quarterback.
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0: Everybody, Mac here. 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
9: Wes changed it up on me. We were going to roll with something different, but because we talked about likable villains, look at Wes being adaptable and deciding to scrap the old fire fizzle, and now he's rolling with something new, likable villains.
10: That's right.
9: Because we talked about that at the top of the show, and we missed the bus.
10: That's right.
9: Exercising
11: you
9: the chill
11: out,
9: part.
11: You helped me out 2 weeks in a row now, because you gave me fire fizzle last week, because, you know, it's hard coming up with 40-plus topics every single year, you know?
9: You got some money for me? You gonna pay me?
11: Yeah. No. I get it for you next week.
9: All right, man. Sounds good. Right. I'll see you there. Number five, likable sports villains, Dennis Rodman.
11: Mm-hmm. Warm. Well, when you talk Dennis Rodman, yeah, a lot of people didn't like him. We know some of the antics. We know that he is a guy that wants to get under your favorite player's skin. He's going to grab their keisters. He's going to just do all types of things to them to get them upset. He might have your favorite player turning around and swinging on him. He was Draymond before Draymond, and everybody hated him unless he played for your team. He might have been a nasty, dirty dog, but if he played for your team, you would say, that's my nasty, dirty dog. But why would you like him, right? because you got to respect the hustle. Rebounding is all about effort. It's all about grit. You got to work hard to get 15, 18, 20 rebounds every single night. That is a hard hat job. You don't care about scoring, and his play exemplified that he was all about the team. He was going to take on the best offensive player that was in his caliber. When you talk in the post, he was going to take on assignments, even sometimes getting out guarding guards. So Rodman was going to do all the dirty work. And you got to love that, right? Then you got to respect the psychological warfare, though, okay? He was the guy that was going to go in and try to do everything to help his team win, including getting under the skin of a favorite player and maybe even getting him kicked out. Also, Dennis Rodman was always him. He was never afraid to be somebody that he wasn't. He was going to be him no matter what. People have to respect authenticity. And if you are of the partying variety and you like some of the things that like life has to offer, then you also had to respect Dennis Rodman's prowess off the field. You heard the stories, you know, talking about him going in the club. Shaq said he would go in the club funky as a bag of onions and getting all the honeys and no drugs or alcohol for the worm, no matter what people might have thought from the outside. You see the tats, you see the piercings, and you might have thought, hey, this guy is doing everything. But no, he was out here doing it the right way, I guess you could say, even though sometimes that might have resulted in him being a little bit late to some things, maybe miss some things. But Dennis Rodman, the Worm, one of the toughest players to ever play in the NBA, as a likable villain, he is straight fire, and he's gotten lit with the kids too, because you see a lot of kids walking around wearing Dennis Rodman t-shirts.
6: Getting lit with the kids.
11: Yeah, you see kids walking around, I'm like, you don't even know who that is, but they think it's a cool t-shirt.
6: Do you think Fitty went to the school of Rodman? A likable villain, but he's your villain, but
11: so,
6: also he's going to grab keysters.
11: He's like a junkyard dog.
6: Yeah, Dennis Rodman learned it from Rick Mahorn. Yeah. I think Fitty learned it from Dennis Rodman. Yeah. Number four. Tom Brady, fire fizzle.
11: I know down here in the Queen City that hits a little different when you talk Tom Brady. He took a championship from you, so that's for starters here in Charlotte. Okay, that was back when your boy was a Panthers fan. I was pretty upset when they lost to the Patriots. Set my room in college in the dark after they lost that game because I was so upset that they lost that game. Then with Tom Brady, you talk about the looks, just the aesthetic, the aura, everything around him. It seems like on the outside that his life is just perfect. And that also makes people want to throw up in their mouths when they see people like that, because your life's not perfect, okay? But then we soon learn that Tom Brady is just like the rest of us. He got woman problems and all type of stuff, just like everybody else, okay?
6: Just like all of us.
11: That's right. But Tom Brady, he came through and he enjoyed taking the heart of your favorite team's players, of your favorite team's fans with the famous "come on," okay, when he waved the arms up, and you knew if he got that ball late in the game and your team was in the lead, you were probably gonna have to hold that L. But why would you like him? Because at the end of the day, Tom Brady was an underdog, drafted 199th overall, chip on the shoulder, work ethic. He was a guy that sat there and cried and could name you every quarterback that was picked in front of him. You gotta appreciate that kind of grit, that kind of pettiness, that kind of drive that drove him from nothing to something. When you talk nothing to something stories in the NFL, it doesn't get any bigger than Tom Brady. You know where this is going. I know where this is going. Tom Brady, straight fire. I run through a wall for him.
10: Just fire. Fire.
6: Tread carefully. Don't get fired.
11: Let's not even tell him who it is. I'll just describe it, and then we will reveal. How about that?
6: Blank, blank, Wes Bryant. Fire or fizzle?
11: Well, this was a guy that in college won the Heisman Trophy, okay? Rushed for over 2,000 yards in 1973. Went into the NFL and was dominant from the jump.
12: Oh, no.
11: You know the commercials.
12: Oh, no.
11: Him running through the airport. You watch The Naked Gun, seeing him with Leslie Nielsen. And in the documentary, it showed that despite all of the adversity, you know about it, 1994, the Broncos streaking down the freeway. You know all about that.
0: Here we go.
11: You know the divide that he created in the country. But regardless of the fact, OJ was still a guy that people showed a lot of love for. Even though he got out and act like nothing happened, he still had the jokes. He's still laughing. He's still showing the charisma. And there were a lot of people that still supported him no matter what. I already let you know who I'm talking about. I'm talking about O.J. Simpson, who a lot of people don't like. And we know the reason why. So when you talk about the juice, the cat running through the airport, the cat that had the million-dollar smile, the cat that a lot of people still supported, no matter what, you would see him going out and about, and people were still shouting his name. Then he went to jail for some football cards, as the game said as well. O.J. Simpson, straight! Fizzle, you know he wasn't going to get no damn fire. He didn't think he was black.
6: Okay, so you have to know fire to stay hired is what happened here. Then no fire to stay hired.
11: Yes,
6: Wes Bryant
11: fizzle.
6: Clearing that hurdle. Number two, Chad Ochocinco.
11: Yeah.
6: Okay, explain. Fire, fizzle, Wes.
11: Well, you know, Chad, his antics rubbed a lot of people the wrong way. Some people didn't like him, thought that, you know, the things that he did was not good for the sport, thought he was a me guy, making every week about him. But Chad, we've seen, and also, let's not miss words, he's had some off the field stuff as well that have made him unlikable as well. So when you talk about Chad Johnson and what he was able to do on the field, the celebrations, he was one of the best receivers in the NFL during the 2000s. The touchdown catches, the celebrations, who could forget the River Dance? Who could forget the future Hall of Fame jacket that he put on? Some of the greatest celebrations in the NFL. Who could forget the list of DBs? Wasn't it Chad that sent the Pepto-Bismol to the defensive backs because he said he was going to make them sick?
12: Yes, I forgot about that. Yes,
11: he would send all types of things. He was also a psychological warfare caliber guy. Chad Ochocinco, when you talk likable villains, how he's been able to recover from some things and has become one of the more marketable and likable sports figures out there. Chad Ochocinco, straight! Fire all day, every day!
13: Just...
11: Come on, Flounder, you're late.
6: Last one. Iron Mike Tyson, fire a fizzle, Wes.
11: I mean, this story right here. When you talk about sports bullies, a guy that also was heartless, wanted to walk in and absolutely destroy his opponents, make them feel like they never wanted to box again, knocking cats out inside of a minute. And a lot of people didn't like that. Because Mike Tyson was a guy that, especially in his younger days, wasn't maybe the nicest person all of the time. A lot of people maybe didn't like the attitude, flamboyant type of cat. But when you dug underneath the surface, there were some things that made you relate and some things that made you like him. Grew up bullied, poor, taken advantage of, as we would learn down the line. He's definitely a man that's had his issues as well, but he's been very candid about mental health. He's been a guy that's, you know, who can forget in The Hangover. People love the appearances that he makes in movies and shows. He's become a guy with his podcast and all of these types of things, letting you in the inside that lets you know what has made him him. And I think that has brought a lot of people over to his side, especially as he has gotten older and shedding that Iron Mike Tyson, that black-hearted persona that he once had. So as we close out Fire Fizzle, Iron Mike, maybe the most likable sports villain that's out there, still doing it today. We close it with an absolute straight fire.
13: Just fire.
11: Flounder, fire. Cut the music off.
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6: 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What's been a pretty common theme at 2 o'clock, that's when some of the injury reports and updates come in. Around 2 o'clock at Panthers practice, no different today. Mike Kay, Joe Person, the usual Panther beat reporters, putting out there on Twitter that Devin Lloyd with the calf injury and Jalen Coker with that ankle injury, they're on the bikes today with the sweaters to begin practice, even though what they're wearing. Thanks, Mike Kay. Jalen Phillips with that back injury is with teammates stretching, but Derek Brown, Pat Jones, they were off to the side in uniforms with the trainers. Nick Scott with the rib injury, Claude Chairless with that shoulder injury, they were also off to the side as well. So that coming in from Mike Kay of ESPN. Those are some of the injury updates rolling in to this matchup against the Browns. Usually it's my guy Dunk. I just called him my guy. He's been on the show a couple times now, so I guess we're just going to say that. But our guy Aaron Duncan from Unnecessary Bluntness has a great tweet about Wednesday absences. We don't worry about Wednesday absences. This is the middle of the week. A lot of vet days happen on Wednesday, so maybe you're not as worried about some of the absences or the injuries that take place in the middle of the week. On Thursday, maybe you start to raise an eyebrow. On Friday, now I'm a little worried.
11: Yeah.
6: Going into the weekend, just a couple days away. So Devin Lloyd spoke with media after practice yesterday, said that he doesn't think it's a big deal, this calf injury. He suffered it in the early portions of the Atlanta game and still put together one of the best stat lines that we've ever seen from a linebacker. I think Coker also should be fine. Didn't look bad at all in that game against Atlanta. Didn't look like he was slower, that he was favoring anything. He suffered that ankle injury earlier in the Chicago game and then still put up some great numbers. So I think for the most part, we should be okay. The Jalen Phillips back injury, we'll see. That would suck. Pat Jones might actually have a shot of playing this week after missing the first two games. Yeah. So I think overall, like, I don't want to say healthy, but I'm relatively unconcerned here. What about you? Are you concerned about it?
11: You know, calves are so weird. That's the only thing, you know, about calves, man, because one false step, a little too explosive, sometimes that can aggravate that thing. I know I've dealt with strained calves recently, and it's so aggravating. I'm not too worried about him. But for Lloyd, you know, especially the positioning plays and all the different things. I mean, there's not really a position in football you can play where you don't have to, have sudden movements and all of those things. But I think it's something to watch. That's the only thing I'd say.
6: Yeah, and Joe is clear, by the way, with some of these guys that Jalen Coker, Devin Lloyd, and Xavier Leggett, they're not in uniform. Xavier Leggett is undisclosed. Don't know exactly what happened there, but Jalen Coker, the ankle injury, Devin Lloyd, the calf injury, those guys are not in uniform. They're not out of practice today. So we'll keep you up to date as the last 2 days of the week unfold before that matchup against the Browns on Sunday. Speaking of the Browns, we went through the top 10. We said that maybe we would touch on why we ranked some of the players where we did. Is there any place you want to start with the top 10 list as to some of the fallout, the evaluation? I think for me, I asked you a question and I'm just going to steal it right back and answer it myself, yeah. I guess is what I'm going to do. Just the theme is both of us had a whole bunch of Panthers up here on the top 10.
11: Mm-hmm.
6: More talented team. I think Carolina's the better team, pointing to all the more reason they should win this game.
11: Yeah, at first I was wondering, before I even started on it this morning, I was like, how many Browns will I have? Because I was thinking, too, that you may end up with, you know, little to none. But I was like, you know, they have a few guys that I like over there. I think the main thing for me, you know, Derek Brown, regardless of the PFF scores and things like that, it just feels like, you know, I thought that the back half of last year, I thought that he was a little more injured than he let on, and I thought that affected his play. But, you know, for me, it's just too quiet. Like, you know, I get it that, you know, he makes tackles. But I just, as I've said coming into the season, I need him to be a little bit louder on the field. I need him, and especially, too, after that first week's performance, the way they got ran on and he was a part of that, to me, it was just a continuance of just kind of the quiet play. I need him to be a little bit more noisy because I did, read up this morning on the season Dexter Lawrence is having.
6: He's going crazy.
11: Yeah, he's going ham. And so, you know, you don't have to be Dexter Lawrence. I'm not saying that, but I need you to be a little bit noisier.
6: I think all of that is fair.
11: Mm-hmm.
6: The first two games, I myself have talked about Mike Jack being quiet, but for different reasons. Derek Brown can have an impact on every play because of where you are on the line of scrimmage. Maybe they're running away from you and you're on one side of the line and they run away, and maybe it's harder to have that kind of impact. That happened a lot last year. This year, you're right, he's been more quiet. I think with Derek Brown having been so important to this team, a lot of where I'm putting Derek now on the top 10 list has to do with the career to this point. But you are right. I think you'd like to see him take over on a few more possessions. And I had this conversation with Al Wallace last week. He was in studio and we were discussing Derek Brown's performance against Chicago. And he said that Derek was getting too cute, that you are a strong sucker. Like, you are a guy on that line of scrimmage that can have one hand on one offensive lineman and one hand on the other and stonewall some of these guys. Why are you swim moving them? That was Al's criticism. There's no reason to try to put a spin move or a pass rush move in that moment to where you're just pick him up and throw him. Put two hands on a guy's shoulders and throw him out of the way and be Derek Brown. And I thought that was interesting. Hey, we don't need to reinvent the wheel here. And Al is a big, if there was a quote that I would put on Al Wallace, it would be, football doesn't have to be hard. And it makes sense. It rings true every once in a while. I think that was kind of what he was saying for Derek Brown. It don't have to be hard for you, Derek. You're stronger than everyone. Play like it. We don't need to see the inside rush move, like with the swim move or whatever. Throw these dudes out of the way and just play good, fundamental, strong man football. And I guess I didn't go back and watch this Atlanta game with that keen eye on Derek Brown, so maybe I go back and do it. But Chicago, Al Wallace was saying some of that stuff, and that made sense to me.
11: Yeah, and it's like, you know, I'd like to hear his name a couple of times a game. If you're talking about a guy that's being, you know, hoisted up as the best D-tackle or one of the top three or whatever the case may be, then I need to hear your name a time or two during the game, and it's just something I haven't heard. Mike Jack was another one. Now, a lot of that too, looking at, you know, grades.
6: Did you have him
11: at first?
6: On the top
11: 10? I did not.
6: Okay.
11: Because of the fact that I was like, well, you know, we've seen elite production from him. Now, he's had a couple other good seasons, and I guess you could say now, back when PFF was, you know, legit, he had a couple of nicely graded seasons.
6: He was awesome last year.
11: But I was saying that last year, but I'm looking at it as that, you know, you don't have the leeway yet to where if you're not coming out playing the brand of football that you played before, that you were playing last year, I can't give you the benefit of the doubt because you just don't have the body of work yet. So he's another guy that, you know, I want to see a little bit more from. But, you know, again, I was just very surprised that you did not have Harold Fannin in there, because this is a guy that, okay, if you go off projection and basically what he had last year, we know his quarterback situation, but if he's a guy that they feature more or if that he's elsewhere, I think, because part of the way I think about it is, okay, if I'm drafting players, who would I pick in this game? Like, that's kind of how I look at it in some respects. And I'm like, I would just feel like the Fannin would be a guy that you would look at regardless of context and be like, yeah, this is a guy that he proved last year he's a dude. So I thought that you would have had him.
6: I love him. I think I gave respect to Mike having a really, really impressive year last year. It's tough when you're not getting targeted. Mike has three targets in the first two games. He's given up one reception for 8 yards. That's what Mike Jack's action is, right? It's like you're standing out in left field and nobody hits it your way because you're dealing with a bunch of left-handed hitters. Yeah. So everybody's just pulling the ball right. It's like Mike is sitting there picking daisies because there's not a whole lot for him to do. Nobody's throwing the ball at him. J.C. Horn has actually been targeted 6 times so far this season. He's allowed 3 receptions, made a couple plays on some third down stops, or at least on some first down conversion attempts for Atlanta, made a couple of plays. Will Lee is getting targeted all across the field, right? 11 targets so far for Willie. That's almost double JC, and that's almost quadruple Mike Jack. So this is what teams are doing, right? They're targeting the middle of the field, even with some of the linebacker stuff, Okereke, even Devin Lloyd, even without Colston Loveland being a target for Chicago, literally zero receptions. They were still throwing a lot in the middle of the field on some of the nickels, linebackers, and Will Lee specifically. Same thing's happening with Atlanta. Even if J.C. Horn got targeted a little bit, they're picking the weaknesses out on the defensive side, and that's what they're trying to roll to all the time. And so with JC and Mike, I think you're going to see them a lot more involved with some do you make the play or not scenarios. I think that's going to happen. Maybe not so much against Cleveland. I do think it's going to happen against Detroit. Detroit is not going to be scared enough to not attack you if they feel like they have a matchup. Amon-Ra St. Brown is amazing. Sam Laporta is very good. I'll be interested to see the uptick in just potential plays for these corners going forward.
11: I will also say, if I remember correctly, you didn't have Schlesinger in your top 10, did you?
6: I did not.
11: Oh, my goodness.
0: Yeah, I was going to ask the same exact question.
11: You can ask your questions as well.
0: Is that an oversight or...
11: I mean, Walker, he's a monster.
6: He's very good.
11: Defensive rookie of the year. He had 156 tackles last year with 11 TFLs, 2.5 sacks, 2 picks. Like, what do you want from the young man?
0: So you might have to be suspended for a week from top 10.
6: That's tough. That bad, huh?
0: That's tough, dude.
6: That bad that he wasn't on top 10? I think the Panthers have a lot of impressive players on the team right now.
11: But okay, so when I say my thought process,
6: yep.
11: If I go in and I can draft a player, like for the Panthers, like I would think he would be, if you could pluck players to add to the Panthers, he would be a high priority pickup. If you would, I mean, you would love for him to be on the Panthers.
6: Who would I trade for him though?
0: So here's
11: a lot.
6: Well, here's like of the guys in front is what I'm saying.
11: Go ahead, Flounder.
0: Who are the Browns that you have on the list?
6: It's Jared Verse.
0: That's the only Brown that you have on there.
6: Thought about Denzel Ward. Thought about Schlesinger. Thought about Harold Fannin.
0: I would say I like Jared Verse. I would say that Schlesinger is a better player than Jared Verse.
11: I would second that. Yeah, because I had him higher than Verse anyway. So that's a monster. That's a monster rookie.
0: I mean, that's defensive rookie of the year. You got the offensive rookie of the year.
11: 11 TFLs with 2 picks.
6: Yeah, I think T-Mac is a better player, bigger impact player.
0: That's fine, but I mean, I would think that because that's carrying some weight as to why T-Mac is third on the list, right? His offensive rookie of the year from a year ago.
6: I mean, I did make the point. I will say Schlesinger for me did have a lot of tackles. I know that he was having a bunch of tackles for loss. I also think that defense is out there on the football field quite a bit because of how bad that they were.
0: What a hater.
6: We're talking about differences in why I have certain players over Schlesinger. Jeez. And why I don't. It doesn't mean he's a bad player. It means that these are the things you think of when you give a certain guy a boost or not.
11: But I can't give an NFL player a negative for putting up that kind of production.
6: I'm not giving him a negative.
0: I think you need to admit that you missed this one.
11: Yeah, when you say that he was on the field a lot, like I can't take away from an NFL guy having that kind of production for that.
6: Here's my issue. The guy that I think that you would argue over him, Mike Jack had a better year defensively for me. J.C. Horn has a longer track record with what he's done so far as a top paid corner in the league. Jalen Phillips is somebody that maybe you would put over him, but I also think Jalen Phillips plays a premium position just like Jared Verse does, rushing the passer, having Jared Verse be Pro Bowler a couple of years. Jalen Phillips, one healthy season, he's a $30 million guy for a reason because of the impact that he had on Philadelphia. Jalen Coker would be one that maybe you would say needs to be behind Schlesinger. Because Coker does not have as many impact games as Schlesinger did last year as that defensive rookie of the year. Mm-hmm. We're talking about a very short window for Coker right now. When he came back, everybody uses the bye week. The bye week was in the double digits last season. So if you wanted to take off a player for the lack of volume of impact plays, maybe Coker's the guy because the window for Coker is not as long as the 1 year that we've seen from Schlesinger. Derek Brown, I'm not putting him above. Devin Lloyd, I'm not putting him above, who's a better linebacker just straight up than what Schlesinger is. And then T-Mac has a 1,000-yard season last year, playing an impact position as well. I'm not putting him over any of those guys.
11: If Schlesinger plays for the Chiefs, the 49ers, the Seahawks, he's on a cereal box right now.
0: I would have him 5 or 6 on the list.
6: Like
0: out of the guys that you listed.
11: He's a stud, bro. Like if he plays for a better team, he's doing commercials right now.
6: So fair enough. Coker is the guy. Right?
0: Because I would say Jalen Phillips. I think he's a better player than Jalen Phillips.
11: I would agree with that.
0: Okay. That's who I would take off. I would actually take him over J.C. Horn. I would take him over Mike Jackson.
6: I think he's a very good football player.
11: Yeah, he's a top-tier middle linebacker in this league right now.
6: And if he does it again, guess what? Next time they take the Browns, next time they play the Browns, I'll make sure he's a top seven player. We got a couple more segments to go on Weston Walker, Sports Radio 92.7 WFNZ.
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0: 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Shrimp Fried Bryce says, Walker, come on, dog. He threatens me by saying, we're going to have to call you Walter now. That's crazy work, not having Carson Schwesinger on the top 10 players list.
1: Walter is a downgrade from Walker in terms of cool names.
2: Oh, wow.
0: Apologies to the Walters out there that Flounder just offended.
1: I'm not saying it's a bad name, but I mean, Walker's a cool guy name.
0: I appreciate that.
1: Yeah.
0: I've always liked my name, you know? I have had some people say that it kind of sounds like a clothing brand, and how, shocker, it sounds bougie, Walker Male clothing brand, like Tommy Hilfiger.
3: I'm wearing Walker Male, baby.
0: You see it in GQ.
3: But you would be, your stuff would be, you know, golf wear, you know, some of that's a polos, half zips.
0: See, polo is, zips. I think, like Ralph Lauren, Walker Male.
3: Yeah, that'd be yours. Yeah. I'm going out to the golf course, man. I need some of that Walker Male. They got it in the clubhouse.
0: Oh, you wearing Walker?
3: Hey-o! Yeah.
0: Oh, you trying to be, oh, okay. Yeah, hold on. Hey, babe, you know where my Walker shirt is? Walker Male.
3: Baby, where's my Walker Male shirt?
0: Make an impression tonight.
3: That's right. Yeah.
0: 704-570-9610.
3: Gotta have the chacos, though, too.
0: You
3: make chacos to go along with your clothing line.
0: I'm not even seeing golfer. I'm seeing the local watering hole at the golf course.
3: Yeah.
0: I'm seeing you, that guy's drinking a martini.
3: Mm-hmm.
0: That's what that guy is doing. Wearing Walker Male and chacos, extra dirty martini is what he's ordering. Guy says, it would. It'd be a downgrade. Walker's crazy for not having him in the top 10. Or Denzel Ward. Neither one of us had Denzel Ward.
3: Ward, I thought about him because I know, again, you know, for context, I always try to use everything, counting stats and grades, and he was not... he's got a real high grade right now, but as far as before that.
1: So like, you're not buying it.
0: So, yeah, Denzel Ward, talking about targets, right, just wasn't thrown at a lot last year.
3: Yeah.
0: Didn't even give up a really high completion percentage. Did get beat for a few touchdowns. It feels like he's kind of on the Marshawn Lattimore train, where at the beginning of his career, he was considered to be a top-notch lockdown corner. And then in the, like, just kind of slowly, he's stagnant for the first 4 years, and then you start to fall off just ever so slightly the rest of your career. Maybe that's what's happening to Denzel, but still a good player. Still a good quarterback that you want on your team. Hoosier Bobby says, sounds like booze to me. Well, Johnny Walker.
3: Walker Mail, I could see that being a liquor brand.
0: What kind of liquor is Walker Mail?
3: I could see that being, that sounds like brown to me.
0: Walker Mail is brown.
3: Yeah, okay. That sounds like brown. That sounds like some...
1: wow, that's some new information.
3: That sounds like some, bourbon.
0: All right, I had no clue. It sounds like Walker Mail bourbon.
3: Walker Mail bourbon. Yeah, because you know bourbon's one of those... Walker Mail. I don't know. I'm no liquor expert. Is that considered a step up from whiskey?
0: It is, indeed.
3: Okay, that's what I was thinking. So yeah, that sounds like, you know, high-end party, but you want to get a little sleazy, so you want some bourbon. You know, you don't want to drink the martini. Yeah. You want some brown.
0: You think Blanton's. Thinking Blanton's bourbon. You're thinking...
3: Yeah, Walker Mail bourbon.
0: Okay.
3: I like that. Maybe you blow up one day, you could have one.
0: Big Cat Dan saying Walker Mail clothing line only sold in Target.
3: Would you ever want a product...
0: Oh, it'd be awesome. What are you talking about? It'd be
3: just
0: great.
3: A product in general?
0: I mean...
3: If you could, what would it be?
0: Clearly, it'd have to be a decent enough product.
3: Yeah, since we're talking clothing line and...
0: I'm not talking Walker Mail toilet paper.
3: Yeah, since we're talking clothing line and liquor brands, you know what I'm saying?
0: Yeah.
3: You're not a rapper, otherwise you have to throw chips in there, but we're talking about...
0: Some male snacks? That'd be good. That'd be a good, like, masculine play on it. Male snacks. Yeah. Get protein chips.
3: That's right, yeah.
0: That's what it sounds what? Like. Stanley
3: That's
0: chips.
3: How people would be saying it back home, because they'd be support that local protein boy. Get the male protein chips.
0: Go to the country market and get some male snacks. It'll tide you over for dinner.
3: That's right.
0: Stanley J. says Walker Mail cologne. Yeah,
1: that's what I thought. Ooh, originally.
3: Okay.
1: See, right. There's. Would you like to try the Walker Mail here? We have that and
0: get a little spritz of mail.
1: There it is.
0: Mm. Possum Brian says, "Hey, check out my Walker Mail thongs in bright red."
3: Okay.
1: Interesting.
3: For when you go scuba diving for those salamanders.
1: Oh boy.
0: Can you imagine if I was up in Boone, North Carolina? wearing some Speedos, looking for Hellbender South. You talk about an identity crisis all across the world.
1: You know, out of everybody at the station, though, I mean, I think you probably would be the best candidate to wear a Speedo. Like, a lot of us would look absolutely horrendous in a Speedo. That would blind people. I think you're thin enough to where it'd probably be okay. It's not what you want, but you know.
0: I'm gonna go Kyle, Wes, Shroppy, all are better candidates before me.
1: Wow, okay.
0: All are better candidates. I don't know would you ever wear a Speedo, Wes?
3: Yeah.
0: You would wear one.
1: Oh,
3: yeah.
1: How about
3: no
1: that?
3: No comment as to
0: in
3: why
0: public.
3: I would, but yeah,
1: in
3: I
1: public.
3: Would.
1: Oh,
3: I would.
1: God,
3: I would.
1: Boy.
0: Okay.
3: Yeah, I would.
0: I'll leave it alone. Bagel Guy says.
1: I would too.
0: Bagel Guy says Walker Mail sounds like a seltzer.
3: No. This joint goes with a lot of stuff.
0: That seems like
1: the
0: an
1: last
0: insult.
1: Name. I can see that.
3: Y'all are birthing a business empire here with Walker Mail, because there are a lot of products. I can see you having a full line cologne, liquor.
0: Clothing brand.
3: Scuba. You got it all going. Somebody put that on the line because that's what you like to do.
1: You know what I'm hearing.
3: So you got to have some scuba. Yeah, you got to have some scuba.
0: Okay. Says Scuba Steve. Damn you. All right, we can move on. You got some sound for us over there, Floundy?
1: Oh, yeah. Believe it or not, I do.
0: Flound Sound. That sounds like maybe that's a streaming site. Flound Sound. I tried my best. Floundy,
3: I like it.
0: Time to play some sound bites. It's time for the Live Wire. Fired, Wes.
1: he was bordering on it earlier. Yeah, I mean, my name, bit. I don't really know. I would say probably would just be my first name. Would be some sort of Italian restaurant, Anthony's Italian Market
3: Pagnatas
1: or something.
3: Is a restaurant there, all
1: exactly.
3: day, every day. It sounds like the Italian spot people want to come to.
0: Yeah, Pagnatas, Parmesan, Pagnatas, anything like that. What else you got, Flam?
1: All right. Well, I don't know how Dave Canales would market himself, but if he did, there probably would be a lot of different things that he could go into. I mean, hell, he could probably be a model with the way that he looks. Good-looking head coach. Mm. I will say that.
0: Yeah.
1: He was talking yesterday. What jumps off the page about the Browns defense?
2: Yeah, biggest thing jumps off of film is this is a really fast group. You know, you talk about the front, Mason Graham, obviously Jared Verse on the other side, and then Carson Schlesinger right in the middle.
1: Oh!
2: This is a team that's a little bit lighter. They're fast. Hmm. They're really active. They chase the entire group. They play hard. They're striking at the ball. They have a real cool style about how they're playing football. And again, when things pop out and maybe they don't cover a concept well here and there, I know that's a communication thing as groups go through those growing pains of playing football together. But this is a group that I really respect and was able to talk about them a little bit today in the meeting and really highlight, you know, some of the features of what they do and the disguise coverages and things.
1: All right, so we have an interesting stat that I sent you guys last night. This is from Warren Sharp on his football analysis Twitter page. He said that Bryce Young so far this year has faced man coverage only 17.9% of his dropbacks. On those snaps, just a 40% completion rate and averaging 4.4 yards per attempt. That's 29th in the NFL. Against zone, though, he's looked great, guys. 75.6% completion rate, 12.7 yards per attempt. That is a league high. The Browns played man coverage on 62.9% of the snaps in week two. And I was listening earlier this morning. Nick Wilson says that is a strength of this Browns defense. How concerned are you going into this one about Bryce having to face the man defense that he will more than likely see from the Browns on the other side?
3: Yeah, I mean, that's why you have practice and that's why you have a week to prepare for it. And I think he's got the receivers to be able to do it. We know that Jalen Coker and when you talk to Teteroy McMillan as well, these are receivers that are built to be good against man coverage because they're big body guys, they're physical. That's the way they win. He's not stepping out there with some, you know, Slim Jim that wide receiver that can get bodied by man coverage. He's got a couple of cats out there that will you know, get after it. Teteroa, we'll see how physical will he be, because we know that you know, sometimes people have talked about he could be a little bit more physical with man coverage. And I think that with Coker, there's no question. We know that he is going to get out there and really get after cats. So I think he's got the requisite receivers to be able to play good against man. So I'm not too concerned about it.
0: Yeah, you look at Cleveland. them. They ran the most amount of man coverage in the NFL during the 2025 season at almost half of the clip. So some of this isn't necessarily how you attack Bryce. A lot of it is just how do these teams deploy their defense? So you look at Cleveland, this is just what they do, not necessarily looking at Bryce and wanting to attack him that way. Same thing with the Falcons. Same thing with Chicago, running more zone than certainly what Cleveland is doing. In fact, you look at some of the bigger man teams out there, defensively speaking, Cleveland won, Philadelphia ran a high clip, Denver, same thing. We know about Denver. We've seen Bryce against Denver a couple times. New York Giants, Detroit, those teams were running man quite a bit in 2025 as well. So yes, I expect Bryce to be just fine. I expect the receivers to be just fine. I think you have smart offensive minds in Dave Canales and Brad Idzik. And if you can't score against man coverage, then well, it's easy for other defensive coordinators to just copycat the rest of the way. I don't expect it to be this blueprint to stop Carolina's offense.
1: All right, let's go back to Dave Canales yesterday, talking about Jonathan Brooks' injury and the opportunity that it presents for a guy like A.J. Dillon.
2: A great opportunity. While we still have Chuba being able to handle the bulk of the carries, we are going to use that second back in different roles, and A.J. has done a great job for us, and so this is a great opportunity for him.
1: All right, after what you saw from him in the preseason, do you believe there is some sort of significant role coming on Sunday for A.J. Dillon, or does a lot of the carries fall on the shoulders of Chuba Hubbard in this game?
3: Yeah, I think Tuba's going to get a bulk of the work, but I think that Dillon is going to be a guy that they're certainly going to be counting on as well. So I think that he'll be ready for it. He had a decent preseason, and I think that, you know, he can be a compliment to Chuba Hubbard for sure, but I think that the bulk of the work should go to Chuba. I'd like to see him, you know, get in the 15-18 carry range to see what he could do.
0: Yeah, I would agree. He's been, I think, 10-12 through the first two games, or the rushing attempts that he's posted to this point. I think it's going to be mostly Chuba, man. I think they wanted it to be Chuba and Jonathan Brooks. Chuba looked better at the beginning of the season. Remember, we had the quote-unquote bold prediction from Dan Graziano that Chuba would lead the team in rushing yards. Yeah. I get what he was putting down.
1: He's looking good right now.
0: That's right. So many people were hyped from Jonathan Brooks and the reports that we were getting this offseason, including me. I also didn't think it was a bold prediction to say that Chuba would still lead this team in rushing yards. Now, there's no choice but for it to be Chuba as long as he's healthy. So I do think that he'll get a lot of the work. I wonder how much A.J. Dillon gets at all. They're not even running that much. If they continue to run this clip, just overall speaking, maybe AJ finishes with like 3 carries, something as small as that. Maybe Austin Ekeler comes into the fold today or tomorrow. Who knows? I think it's going to be a lot of Chuba. What else you got?
1: All right. Let's go to a story that hit Twitter. This happened on Saturday, but it really hit Twitter yesterday. RG3, of course, this is a story that he has to cover and he has the insight on, because it seems like if it involves anything with some sort of sexual nature, he's got it for you. Bear Bachmeier, the BYU quarterback, was apparently talking with RG3 last week about how him and his family like to eat dinner together naked. Okay.
4: Well, I can tell mom looks like she's taking notes there. We should ask Bear about that next time we get a BYU game. But he told us that at the dinners, you know, sometimes they just take their clothes off and they walk around naked. Are you naked at your dinners, Connor, with the family? Do I have to answer that? You don't have to answer that, because I don't think anybody listening right now really kind of does that.
5: America, it's up to your imagination.
4: But the Bachmeyers for...
1: Yeah, you don't have to answer that, Connor Onion. I think it's okay that you don't. I mean, where does this has to rank right near the top, right? In terms of the weirdest things that we have ever heard about a quarterback. If that happens, I don't understand. Why would you admit that to somebody? That you eat naked with your parents? What?
0: Help me out, Wes. I need some help.
3: I think that for one, you know, when I heard it, I was like, this is wild. Like, this is something I would never share on air, for one. So there's that. But as far as just his family doing that, yeah. I mean, I understand people have different customs, different things that they like to do. But this is really, really weird. I don't really care how you want to break it down, how you want to justify. This is as weird as it gets. Under no circumstances would I participate in such a thing. I think that this is wild. I think RG3 is wild for bringing that to air.
1: Yes.
3: And, you know, I just think that this is just a ridiculous situation all the way around. You now have the floor, sir.
0: Is this AI?
1: No.
3: No, yeah. It's for real.
1: This is apparently real.
0: I couldn't see any evidence of it. I don't understand why you would do this. I'm with you. I don't know if I have an excuse as to understanding. We can accept different cultures and I can still not want any part of that one.
3: Mm-hmm.
0: I just have a lot of questions for you, big dog.
3: Mm-hmm.
0: You can't be okay with this, right? If you grew up that way, are you just getting destroyed by your friends? Do your friends know? And if they don't, I imagine you kept it a secret. And if you kept it a secret, why couldn't you do it with RG3 in the building? And RG3... What are you doing, man?
3: RG3,
0: you
3: know what you're doing.
0: Do you want to go? Okay.
1: You know what? You gotta
3: walk a mile at a loss for words.
1: You gotta just sit on that one.

0: Easy.
1: They all have huge catch radiuses, so it just makes it a lot more friendly for Bryce, especially when you're pushing the ball down the field. What might be a 50-50 ball for a smaller athlete, these guys that have great body control and have size to kind of hold off the DB becomes a 60-40 or a 70-30 ball.
2: I'm so grateful for the weapons we have, for the receivers, the tight ends, the backs. The way that they play, they make my job so much easier. So for me, it's just trying to give them a shot, get the ball in their hands, and they do all the hard work. So it's great having them around.
3: We were just looking for guys that were rugged, guys that fit our style of play, that really attack the ball, and they all happen to be monsters.
0: When it's happening in sports, it's happening in Charlotte. 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

0: 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Tune in and hear Kyle Bailey and myself on Countdown to Kickoff Sunday morning, 11 a.m. We get you ready for Panthers-Browns. 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
5: 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Dinner discussion. OJ. I mean, we covered the bases today.
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4: All right. A thrill and chill Thursday right here on Wes and Walker, Sports Radio 92.7 WFNZ. It was kind of interesting to see the reaction to what we just talked about on the text line, because we got a mixed bag. We got people angry at us for talking about it. We had people angry at RG3 for bringing it to the airwaves. We had people angry at the Bachmeyers, questioning what's happening. Confusion, anger, sadness, laughing. We pretty much hit the emotional spectrum all across the board with how everybody was feeling about that. And we move on and we tell you what's on tap. What's on tap? The Bachmeyer family. I'm sorry. What's on tap? Presented by Twin
5: OJ
4: Peaks.
5: OJ documented. I mean,
4: Twin Peaks has locations in Concord and Carowinds. Exit 90. 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NFC South team playing tonight. The Atlanta Falcons hit the road. They go to the frozen tundra to play the Green Bay Packers. Ugh. This line did have Green Bay as, I believe, a 7-point or a 7.5-point favorite to open up. Now we're all the way down to Green Bay being a 4.5-point favorite. So a lot of movement in Atlanta's direction on this line. Terrible offensive line. Speaking of lines, Green Bay is putting up some of the worst advanced metrics protecting Jordan Love that we've ever seen through the first 2 weeks of any NFL season. They have injuries to their right tackle. Jordan Love's getting hit left and right. It's kind of a rough watch, especially with no Josh Jacobs there because of the domestic violence accusation that's taking place off the field. Okay, does Atlanta have a shot here, Wes?
5: Well,
4: Penix is starting,
5: by the way.
4: To avoid
5: you shunning me saying, you know, that when I say that, you know, I never give a chance, a 0% chance of winning. I think, you know, the any given Sunday thing.
4: Okay.
5: Do they have a chance tonight? Yeah, I think they got a chance tonight because, you know, I think Atlanta is super desperate. They do have Michael Penix back. If Michael Penix has any of that first round talent in there that they believe he has, he's got some skilled players to be able to get the football to. They can be dangerous. I mean, we saw Atlanta with a horrendous quarterback at the helm. But if Michael Penix can come in there, which I'm still not sure he's all the way ready to be back, but we're going to find out tonight. I think they have an opportunity to win this game. Yes, and I mean the 4.5-point spread, which most of them in the NFL are around 3.5. I give Atlanta a shot.
4: It's funny because I think Andrew Hawkins made a great point on Get Up earlier this morning talking about this game when he said it's hilarious how we were asking if Michael Penix was a real NFL quarterback. Now we're begging for him to come back.
5: Yeah.
4: Went from is he a bust to please God come back as soon as you possibly can. Mm-hmm. Not a great position for Atlanta to be in. However, Green Bay's not been playing well. They scored 22 points on the road against Minnesota. They only scored 20 against the Jets, and they got out of both of those games 1-1. Lost to Minnesota, win just this past week against the New York Jets. I'm going to go Green Bay wins. I think they win. I think they cover. I don't like it though, Wes. For instance, Walls is saying on the text line that he's going to put 5 on it. I'm not putting anything on it. I'm going to stay
5: away.
4: I'll
5: go Green Bay to win tonight though, Bob. Yeah.
4: You think they cover?
5: 6.
4: Okay, so you do. I'm going to go Green Bay. 6 is what I was thinking.
6: Yeah, this is an old school Thursday night football game where the matchup is just repugnant. I mean, this is as bad as you can hope for this week.
4: That's what we should start doing, by the way. Anytime anybody uses a big word, we should play some kind of brainiac sound and then call you Acho. Go ahead.
6: I mean, it's going to be some ugly football, I think, at certain times during this game. Because, Michael Penix is coming back. But how good is he honestly going to look coming off of that injury the offensive line for Green Bay is not good. The offensive line on the other side for Atlanta, not great. So, yeah, I don't even know how invested I'm going to be into this game. I'll go with Green Bay to win, Green Bay to cover, because I think the Falcons are just a downright bad football team.
5: Flounder, real quick, I wanted to ask you, I find this interesting, and it could happen. Stephen A. Smith says that the Giants should pursue Shedeur Sanders.
6: Oh,
5: would you
6: be, stop
5: it. Would you want that?
6: Why would you trade? First of all, he is their backup quarterback. So how willing are they going to be to move on from a guy that, by the way, I mean, are they, so now 1 week, 1 week of solid football, not good football, solid football, and they're going to be willing to move on from their backup quarterback because they believe in Deshaun Watson being the guy the rest of the season. I don't see that happening. And if you do, you're probably going to have to give up what? A second or third round pick?
5: I don't know if you'd have to give up that.
6: You don't think so?
5: No.
6: For me, I would. If I'm going young quarterback on a rookie contract that his team has given up on, I'd rather go J.J. McCarthy.
5: I think the mid.
6: I mean, what are you giving away for him? A seventh?
5: Well,
6: he's
5: a
6: third-string quarterback.
5: I think that's about what you would give up.
6: Yeah,
5: for
6: and I'd be willing to take that risk.
5: A late-round pick. The only thing I think would be dangerous about getting Shedeur is, for one, the market. We know the cachet he brings to the table. Yeah. And if he ends up playing really well and takes the Giants to the playoffs, that could be a very sticky situation for Jackson Dart coming back.
7: That would be hilarious. That'd be a good problem to have.
5: Yeah.
7: To get to the playoffs, that would be
5: hilarious. Because Shedeur, I mean, he already has a big Q rating in Cleveland. You could imagine in New York.
7: Well, yeah, there's no Deshaun Watson on the other side to enhance your Q rating.
5: Right.
7: Instead, it's Jameis Winston, who also has a great Q rating, at least until he plays football. Last thing I saw.
6: I'm good. That's what I'll say.
7: I saw Adam Schefter bring up Mac Jones, but it would take a lot.
5: Oh, yeah, they ain't
6: but
5: getting
6: that's
5: Mac.
6: They ain't getting
5: Mac G's.
6: Why you see all these quarterback injuries that are happening early in the season? We talked about it yesterday. There are at least five starting quarterbacks to this point that have gone down with an injury that has kept them out for at least 1 week. If you are a team like the Niners, man, Brock Purdy hasn't been the healthiest quarterback in the entire league. He hasn't played every game that he's ever played in. Why would you trade away Mac Jones? That doesn't make sense.
5: Exactly.
7: Because he's just not Jameis Winston. That's the one. But it costs too much. I'm with you. I don't think San Fran would do it. And it would cost too much. That'll do it for Weston Walker. Keep it right here for the Kyle Bailey Show alongside Smoke Ludwig on Sports Radio 92.7 WFNZ.
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9: For years, we've talked about this football team like the objective was simply to become functional. 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Can you occasionally create an explosive play downfield? Can you please, for the love of God, make watching offense enjoyable again? Now 2 weeks into the season, I'm watching a Panthers offense that I think can actually put pressure on the opponent. 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
8: 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We did. It's happening with the Carolina Panthers. 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
10: By the time it was over, Bryce put his statement on that win. T-Mac went over 100 yards, and then the defense. Five turnovers, and Devin Lloyd plays one of the greatest games a Carolina Panther player has ever played.
9: That is the Bryce Young that was drafted number one overall out of Alabama. That is Bama Bryce through the first 2 weeks.
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7: I thought Devin Lloyd gave you a game. That is Carolina Panther linebacker lineage-worthy play.
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10: BFF had us blitzing Rush like 55% of the time and blitzing Strand 71% of the time with a huge lead. That is a change in Ojiro Averro. 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But I'm not on here trying to act like it was a masterclass by Ojiro Averro strategically. I'm just simply pointing out the defense is not as bad as last week.
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0: Good afternoon, Queen City Sports Radio, 92.7 WFNZ, back on a Thursday, one day closer to Panthers football and college football, but football's back tonight. We got Packers and Falcons on a Thursday night. I think we're all cheeseheads here on a Thursday, but it's also a spread that keeps trending toward Atlanta, with Michael Penix Jr. set to get the start tonight. So we'll talk about that. There's Panthers news to get to, and of course, lots of Hornets news, and we'll get to that in just a second, but we're coming to you live from our Uptown studios, presented by Harris Cherokee Casino Resort. Harris Casino Resort is WFNZ's official casino and sportsbook partner. Loaded show. Willie P., voice of FC, back at 425. Nate Wimberly, WBTV, in studio at 5 o'clock. And Mike Kay of ESPN covers the Carolina Panthers in at 525. But I told you yesterday, I might have overpromised, although I think there are some reasons for that. I told you we were going to have two Charlotte legends in studio today in the 3 o'clock hour, but one of them got pulled away to call a baseball game on network TV. So you might already know who I'm talking about. We've got Charlotte Hornets legend and my fellow Virginia Tech Hokie, Del Curry, in studio to start the show here on a Thursday with a lot of big news to talk about. Del, what's going on, man?
1: One out of two, as Eric Collins would say. I guess that's half a meatloaf special.
0: Yeah, that's true. Yeah. That's true. I saw the introductions y'all did in the social media video today to announce the return of the broadcast team.
1: Oh, and man.
0: It just had you right there in the concourse calling out guys.
1: We're fired up. We cannot wait to get this started. We're glad the crew's back together. We have a great time working together. We're all friends. We hang out on the road, and so getting to call games together is easy, and we got a good team to call.
0: You sure do. Now, I tell people all the time, you're the best in the business, and I'm biased because I'm here, and I know you, but you guys do a tremendous job, and I think that was, you know, there was a big change in the organization this offseason, let's say, with the LaMelo trade, and, you know, people started getting nervous, man. Like, after that, we started getting the text on the text line, what's going on with Dell and Eric, man? We got them all the time. What's going on with Dell and EC? They're not going anywhere, right? Now, I'm like, well, surely there's no way. And then, you know, a couple of weeks ago, I'll just call it, a league source reached out and he said, don't worry, we got them. They're coming back. Yeah. And so today we get the announcement, you and Eric returning for the 2026-27 season.
1: Yeah, I get both of us got asked about that all the time in recent weeks out in the public. We just hang on, you know, hang on. We'll see what happens. But I want to be here until I can't. And I think Eric feels the same way. We have fun doing it, calling games, hanging out. There's only 30 chairs they get to do that, and we want to make sure ours is filled.
0: Well, you do the job justice, right? You bring an excitement level. You also bring you're informative and you're entertaining. You know, obviously, you've been a fixture here for a couple of decades. Eric feels like he's now been here for forever. I mean, there have been some great guys in this market. Steve Martin obviously comes to mind. But we look up, and you guys have been together for over a decade now, and it's become one of the longest tenured duos in the NBA.
1: Yeah, look, it's a game at the end of the day, and we want to make it fun for people. We want to make it interesting. We want to help people understand what's going on, why it's going on, and Eric is the best in the business at doing that. His energy, his excitement, his love for the game, his love for his job was evident day one he sat in that chair, and it's been a tremendous help for me to continue to have fun with it. Now entering my 18th year, 12 with Eric, Steve Martin brought me in to the business and told me to get rid of all the notes. You just talk about what's going on the floor. I'm like, that's it? That's all I got to do? Yeah. I'm like, I can do that. I know what's going on down there. So, again, we can't wait for the season to get going. It's been a long summer of a lot of change, but I think it's all for the best.
0: I think so. Del Curry, Hornets legend, color analyst on the Hornets broadcast crew, still as they return for 2026-27. He is in studio with us to start the show today. And, you know, I was talking about this months ago. You know, I was hoping with what we knew about the NBA TV contracts and what was going on with the former guys at FanDuel Sports Network, just wondering how this would all work for the upcoming season and what the Hornets would do. And could they make these games available over the air for free on broadcast TV? Not only have they done that, we get the news, I guess, yesterday that multiple markets around the Carolinas and parts of Virginia are also going to get these games free over the air this upcoming season. How big is that?
1: Huge. Timing is everything. For the Hornets and the SOC to be able to bring this, WSOC to be able to bring this over the air and expand the fan base, all you got to do is turn that channel on. There it is. You don't have to search for the game on a nightly basis. You know where it's going to be. And then the market that it's going to cover, Hornets fans, you're in for a treat to be able to watch your team play every single night. We're going to do our best to make it fun. They're going to play well. They're going to be prepared. They're going to play hard. These guys have been in the gym pretty much since a couple weeks after the season ended. We've had at least 10 or more guys in the gym. They cannot wait to get to Charleston for training camp, play, you know, three or four preseason games and tip it off. We've got a different team. We've got a team that's going to be fun for Coach Charles Lee to coach. They're very, very intelligent, high IQ basketball team. Got a couple of Dukies on the team now, so I'm excited for what the year is going to bring.
0: Del Curry in studio with us. Just one last point on the TV side of things, and I do want to talk about the team. But you know, you're a little older than me, but I'm a little older than a lot of the audience out there now. Like you and I grew up on linear TV. I grew up sitting on mom and dad's floor, you know, in the bedroom when they were watching a movie, flipping from WGN and Michael Jordan to TBS and the Hawks, pardon me, and whatever else was on. And we live in this era now where everything's on a streaming platform, you know, and a lot of things have to be paid for to access them. You said it best when you were responding to that. This is how you grow a fan base. You know, this is how you re-engage people who might not have had the means or the opportunity to see this team as much the last couple of years. Now they just flip on the TV and it's on. And I think that's still maybe an undervalued aspect of this for a lot of people.
1: So undervalued. I'm old school, like you said. I want to be able to say, all right, my team's coming on. I know they're coming on. WSOC at 7 o'clock. I can click it on. There it is. I don't have to look for it. So that's the old school part of me saying it's easy to get to, easy to find. And I think that's how most of fans would like things. And for the Hornets to be able to do this, it's going to grow our fan base. It's going to kind of make it feel like it did back in the day, back in the 80s and 90s, when you can really watch the Hornets and get excited about the team and support the team that's in your area.
0: Yeah, it's a great thing. Del Curry's in studio with us. He and Eric Collins returning, as many of you hoped and expected even, for the upcoming 2026-27 broadcast Hornets season. Let's talk a bit more about the team, because the big question that people have is, how different will this team look after the LaMelo trade? Right, he was the offensive engine. He was the guy with the ball in his hands most of the time, orchestrating the offense. Kobe White's here now. We're going to talk to Kobe next week. I know Charles has said Kobe doesn't have to be all of LaMelo. We're going to try to do some of this by committee as well. But just like stylistically, how much different do you expect them to look from last year to this year?
1: I think they play the same way. They still play fast. They get up and down the floor. They're going to share that basketball a lot more. There'll be more creators. On the floor, he'll ask other guys to be more of a creator. So, again, it's going to be done by committee. But they've been working toward that all summer. The trade was made well enough where they could prepare. The players could get their mind around it, saying, hey, this guy's not going to be here. We have to go forward now. It's going to require some of the young guys to grow up a little faster, and I think they're prepared for that as well. But we've got some really high IQ basketball players that are competitive. They want to win, and they know they can win. It's a deep team. It's going to be great competition trying to figure out who gets the time.
0: My big question has been, will this team set the NBA record for most threes hoisted in a season based on the way they're constructed right now? Is that possible, you think?
1: It's possible. We hoisted a lot in the past, but we've got guys who I like to call shot makers. You can hoist them up, but you got to be able to put it through the hoop. We have really improved that area of guys that can get it up but also put it in.
0: How many points per game would Del Curry average in an offense like this?
1: Oh, man. I like to say shots per game.
0: Okay, okay.
1: I'd probably get up, you know, 10, 12 threes a game, and I'm a 40% shooter.
0: Yeah,
1: so do the math.
0: Well, I mean, you're asking a radio host to do the math, so let's chill out on that. I've gotten myself in plenty of trouble trying to do live math on the air. But your point. I think you would feast in an era like this. Del Curry in studio with us. Con Knipple should have won Rookie of the Year, as far as I'm concerned.
1: Absolutely.
0: He didn't, but he did set some records along the way. You know, I go back to the play-in game against Miami. I talked to Stan Van Gundy on the show the next day and asking him what he thought, and he said, man, I was, even though he didn't shoot it particularly well, you know, I was really impressed with his on-ball defense. Like, he made an impact on that end of the floor, too. And I bring that up to wonder from you, what's the next step for Con in year two? Like, where does he have to become a better player, and where do you think he can?
1: Don't be shocked when I say this, but leadership. As a second-year guy, not a lot of teams will ask a second-year guy to take on more of a more vocal leadership role. But one, Con, he deserves it. He earned it last year with his play around the league and here on the team. He has respect around the league and in the locker room. And he's a mature guy. For a second-year guy, he's one of the most mature rookies that I've seen come through the NBA. And he's going to accept that responsibility. He comes to play every single night. One, that gets you respect in your locker room around the team. He doesn't say a lot, but when he does, people listen, they understand it, and he makes his point. So for him to be able to take on more of a leadership role, I think it's going to help this team tremendously.
2: Similar question about Brandon Miller, but I'm also thinking here's a guy who scored 20 points per game, grabbed 5 rebounds a game. I'm looking at it here, shot 38%+ from three.
1: Yeah.
2: And I think we learned after the season, did a lot of it dealing with some real discomfort in his shoulder. We now know he's gone under surgery to repair that. Same kind of question. Where does he go from last year to this year, knowing that he probably wasn't 100% for a good portion of last year?
1: Yeah, I think he thinks now he has to take on more of a leadership role as well. He's more of a leadership by his actions. He's one of the best two guards in the NBA, and I think he's really going to display that on a nightly basis. Healthy Brandon Miller can be tough to stop. He can really create his own shot. He's going to have to do that a little bit more now, I think, without LaMelo at the point, but he's capable of doing that. Obviously, if he stays healthy, I expect an all-star type season for Brandon.
2: What about Naz Reid? How does he slide into this offense? Because not to toot my own horn, but again, I've been calling for Naz Reid to somehow make his way to Charlotte for like a year now, and they finally figured out a way to make it happen. But like, I'm excited for him. What do you think he looks like in this offense?
1: Well, I'm biased toward him. He's got a Sixth Man of the Year trophy on his mantle, just like I do. And he shoots a lot of threes, and he makes a lot of shots. He comes with experience right away. He comes and walks in that locker room with a lot of experience, playoff experience, a big game basketball experience. He has a little chip on his shoulder. He plays with an edge. We've seen that. Doesn't back down. Very versatile. But I think here he played a big role in Minnesota. That role can even be bigger here with the Hornets. And still a young guy. You look at him, he's only 26 years old, a young guy with a lot of basketball left.
2: No doubt. Del Curry in studio with us. He and Eric Collins returning as the broadcast crew for the Hornets again this season. They made that official today. A couple quick things we'll get you out of here. I know it's been a whirlwind day for you, but the rookies. My guy behind you, Smoke, over there, he was pounding the table for Hannes Steinbach months ago before they took him. Like, he thought this was a very good player. I really liked what I saw in preseason. And we can combine him and Christian Anderson, both the first-round picks. What did you see from those guys in summer league that projects forward to their rookie seasons?
1: Well, they bring a skill to the game. Hannes, one of the biggest, strongest hands I've ever shook in my life.
2: Wow.
1: Can really grab the ball off the board. Smart, tough, wants to learn as Anderson is as well. Tough to come in and try to learn that point guard position. He's got some guys in front of him that he can really lean on as far as learning that position. But again, two young guys with a lot of potential, a lot of upside. They're going to soak up the NBA. They're not going to be asked to do a ton like Khan was last year. So they'll be able to grow a little slower. And I think that'll help him down the road.
2: How much can Dennis Schroeder help this team?
1: Oh, I love that pickup.
2: You do?
1: I do. He's another guy. Ton of experience. Still, I think, has some things to prove in the NBA, moving from team to team, can start, but wonderful coming off the bench, knows how to run a team, can hit big shots, and is not afraid of the moment. I love that pickup.
2: Yeah, there are people that looked at it and said, hey, he just played in the playoffs, extended stretches, he brings great veteran experience. You need point guard help, right? They needed point guard help on this team.
1: You need veteran point guard help, and Schroeder brings that as well, and he's had a tremendous summer playing in Europe.
2: What about Coby White? Again, I'm going to talk to Coby early next week, I believe. And, you know, obviously people got so excited when they got him back here in the trade. And they'll always remember the play-in game. He's got more to give. But, you know, where does Coby, like, what more can he do for this team?
1: I think his ability to create for others is undervalued there. He can score the basketball and do a number of things on the offensive end. I think he can hold his own defensively, keeping the ball in front of him at the point guard position. But his ability now to draw that second defender and make a play for his teammate is going to be there. Another guy who has a high basketball IQ, loves to play the game, gym rat, stays in the gym, and is hungry, having signed a new deal here.
2: Hornets open the season October 21st against the Brooklyn Nets. I'm sure they would love it if I told you to go to Hornets.com and secure some of your tickets right now. Yeah, BT loves that. So go to Hornets.com and secure some tickets. That they start on the road at the Nets, the home opener, October 23rd against the Atlanta Hawks. And again, Dell and Eric will be back on the call. How about them Panthers on Sunday?
1: Oh,
2: beating up on the Falcons.
1: How about that?
2: Yeah.
1: How about that, man? I'll tell you what, I'm fired up. I've been a Panther season ticket holder since they came to town. And I want them to do well. Dave Canales, he's got him turned in the right area.
2: Bryce Young looks good.
1: He does. He looks good. He's throwing the ball.
2: Slinging a rock, man.
1: He is.
2: Now, I'll end on this because, another guy who's slinging the rock, at least as of last weekend, our guy Ethan Grunkemeyer and these Hokies, went to College Park and got a nice little win. 4-0 on Saturday in BC?
1: Absolutely. They're on a roll right now. Franklin's got those guys believing that they belong. And you come to Blacksburg, you better have your helmet on.
2: Well, they're raising money, too. I'm sure they've called you.
1: Yeah, they have, and they are. Yes.
2: Yeah. He's on a warpath, man. He's got himself a war chest to work with up there in Blacksburg right now. They go to BC on Saturday for a noon kickoff. Del Curry, Hornets legend, he and Eric Collins back in the booth this fall for the Charlotte Hornets. And again, they start, the preseason gets underway earlier than this, but the season opener, October 21st, the home opener, October 23rd, against the Atlanta Hawks. Del, it was great to see you, buddy.
1: All right, you too, Kyle.
2: We'll step aside. We'll come back. We got some football to talk about. 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
3: I'm Will Polonjic, and this is your Charlotte FC Minute. For the second time in its brief existence, Charlotte FC's MLS Next Pro affiliate Crown Legacy won the Eastern Conference in the second division, boasting MLS Next Pro's best offense with 67 goals scored. Charlotte FC head coach Dean Smith praised their players and head coach Kevin Sauchak, knowing he'll have to call upon some of those guys this weekend with Charlotte FC down numbers during the international window.
4: Congratulations to them on finishing top of the regular season as well. Great performance from the young lads there, and really pleased that they've had a really good regular season. They've got a big break now until they go into their playoffs, but we'll be leaning on a few of their players obviously for this weekend now.
3: A couple of players who could feature include Nathan Richmond, the Clemson product, who had 9 goals and 10 assists and also featured for the Crown during League's Cup.
5: The Panthers are back, and so is Carolina's number one pregame show. Before every game, join Mac and Kyle Bailey for a countdown to kickoff. They'll hit the biggest storylines, key matchups.

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2: Soft on crime, career politician Roy Cooper released 3,500 criminals early. 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Violent criminals like Jimmy Spate Jr., the career criminal with 8 prior convictions. Burglary, felony car theft, sexually abusing a 14-year-old child.
3: Jimmy Spate's record is extensive. Charged for not one, but 2 violent crimes.
4: First-degree murder, rape, and kidnapping assault.
2: After Cooper let Spate back out on our streets, Spate then sexually assaulted a woman and murdered an innocent man. Roy Cooper's radical record made North Carolina more dangerous. Some people just don't deserve another chance. 40 years of Roy Cooper is long enough. SLF PAC is responsible for the content of this advertising. 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

0: Mel Curry for stopping in to start the show. They got the band back together in 2026-27. EC and Dell back on the mic. You can watch them all across the Carolinas and a little bit into Virginia on the OTA free over-the-air stations that are listed, I believe, now on the website. We had somebody a second ago say, KB, where those of us living in the Wilmington area, where can we watch? Well, I'll try to look it up for you, but it's out there. Wilmington's got a station airing the Hornets free over-the-air this fall. That much I do know. No, but I don't know a whole lot about the Wilmington TV situation, so I don't want to tell you wrong. But you will get it. I did see that yesterday, so that's good.
1: I mean, Petey Pablo could tell you everywhere in North Carolina that you could get the Hornets game.
0: Every single place. Every single one. You know what? You should actually... Colin's into these AI songs now. I heard him play the one about the Browns quarterback carousel this morning. We should get Colin to make a Petey Pablo version of all the different markets that carry the Hornets, and then we'll air that as a promo on the station. How about that?
1: It honestly makes me think of when Stephen A. Smith was mentioned all the places he's been to in North Carolina, and they put Petey Pablo on it. Connersville, Burlington.
0: I totally forgot about that, man. That was cool, though. That was really cool. Yeah, maybe Colin can do that. We'll get him to rip off Petey Pablo, and we'll get AI Petey just riffing off the different markets and stations where you can watch the Hornets free over the air this fall. 704-570-9610. Hit us up on the WFNZ text line, powered by Affordable Siding and Windows, your hometown home improvement experts. We start the show with a bang. DC, Del Curry in studio. We'll talk to Mike Kay, ESPN NFL Nation, Carolina Panthers reporter, coming up here in just a little bit, 5:25, so actually 2 hours from now. We'll talk to Mike once he gets out of the Panthers locker room. And we got to get the latest from Mike at 5:25. You're going to want to be there for that. Because this team, I don't know how injured they are right now. Smoke, Nick Scott, for instance, just that's where I'm starting. Nick Scott, with the rib injury, is still not practicing today, according to some of the reporters earlier. And then we find out that Jalen Coker is not in uniform today at practice, nor is Devin Lloyd, nor Xavier Leggett. Okay, we knew that Jalen Coker tweaked the ankle last week against Atlanta, but apparently that happened early in the game, I guess similar to
1: Chicago.
0: I'm sorry, you're right about that. Chicago, Devin Lloyd, earlier in the game against Atlanta where he went off, he had tweaked his calf, but it didn't stop him from putting together, you know, an all-time historic linebacker game with the stats that he put up. So Jalen Coker, Devin Lloyd, Xavier Leggett, not in uniform today at practice. Now, these things happen. We sit here on a Thursday or a Friday thinking we know what the injury situation is or try to guess at who's going to play. And I can't tell you how many times I've been wrong about that. So you're just taking a stab at it. But I heard Devin Lloyd in the locker room smoke yesterday say that he is not overly concerned. He's not concerned about the calf, which would indicate to me that he's likely going to play. You've got it. Here's Devin Lloyd yesterday in the locker room asked about the calf injury.
2: Playing this week?
3: Yeah, I mean, just day to day, see how it feels. It's not really anything that I'm too worried about. Just, you know, want to be smart with it. But it happened in the game sometime like right before halftime, popped up, and it felt like a bruise at first, but, you know, we just want to be ultra precautious and just make sure that we're taking care of it.
0: All right, Smoke, give me 35 then, since we're playing audio here. Dave Canales, Panthers head coach, talking about Jalen Coker dealing with the ankle injury.
4: Very similar. Yeah, we got to be smart about his week and the accumulation. He was able to turn it around pretty quickly last week and get himself out there. But once you go out there and play another full game, we have to just continue to kind of get him going little by little through the week so he can get those reps.
0: All right, there you go. I don't think there's any audio of anyone addressing Xavier Leggett. In fact, I saw Joe Person of The Athletic tweet about an hour ago that Leggett said Monday he was going for an MRI, but wouldn't say for what. He was a full participant in practice yesterday, but not in uniform today at practice. So just how nicked up is this team, Smoke? And how concerning is it to you, you know, sitting here on a Thursday where people are generally feeling pretty good about the Panthers being favored in the game on Sunday? Offense has played well through 2 weeks, but are we looking at a situation where it's possible both Jalen Coker and Xavier Leggett aren't available Sunday, in addition to Jonathan Brooks, who hasn't exactly been a huge impact just yet, but it's still bodies and projected two deep players and starters that you may just be without in Cleveland on Sunday.
1: And this also puts into the perspective that you don't have Chris Braswell, who is almost certainly going to make the roster. You don't have him for the whole year, so you're down another wide receiver there. You just cut one of your wide receivers last week that played in week one. You brought in Amir Smith-Marset. It looks like he's exclusively going to be a punt returner unless there's an emergency that you need to have here. So it definitely kind of changes the way that you could go about your game plan and how many wide receivers you use and how much the usage rate could go up for the wide receivers that are currently playing on Sunday. It's not the end of the world, but it is becoming a concern. We're not saying that Jalen Coker is out right now, and we don't even have the injury report for today. It could be that Jalen Coker is just a limited participant today. I think that should be coming out, honestly, within the next 10 minutes.
0: Well, is it 4 o'clock that it comes out?
1: Usually comes around 3:30.
0: It could be out in about 60 seconds here. You're right about that. So
1: we'll find out.
0: Sometime in the next 10 to 20 to 30 minutes, we'll get the injury report in full from the Carolina Panthers. But again, today at practice, no Jalen Coker, no Devin Lloyd, no Xavier Leggett. And now you're into the weeds of the season now, right? You're just venturing into them, but we're going into week three. And guys get hurt, and, you know, the things happen. So it may not be that any of these guys don't play Sunday, or it could be that all three of them sit out. So, Smoke, what you got over there? What's going on?
1: Injury report literally just came out.
0: Just now?
1: Yeah.
0: Well, ask and ye shall receive.
1: All right, what you got? So here's the guys that did not participate. Jalen Coker, Xavier Leggett did not participate. Those are the only two guys that actually did not participate. Good news here. Claude Chehrlis did not participate, as well as Devin Lloyd.
0: And Nick Scott. Did you say him?
1: And Nick Scott, yeah.
0: But so five guys listed as DNPs. Claude Chehrlis, Nick Scott, Devin Lloyd, Jalen Coker, Xavier Leggett.
1: All right, the full participants, Darren Waller, Jalen Phillips, who did not participate yesterday with a back issue, Patrick Jones, and Bobby Brown's been a full participant.
0: That's great. Now, because Weatherman Mark just said, sounds like we're screwed, KB, on the tech. Mark, just relax, buddy. I love you. Don't let that blood pressure raise too much right now, okay? I, too, am a little bit concerned about a couple of these DNPs, but, you know, unless there was a setback, which is possible, I still would listen to what Devin Lloyd said yesterday about, you know, not being too concerned about his calf. I would expect, unless there was a setback we don't know about, that Devin Lloyd plays on Sunday. And with Jalen Coker, you know, again, this happened against Chicago. You know, he still made some plays out there against Atlanta on Sunday.
1: Maybe they're just wanting him to practice on Friday to make sure he's good to go.
0: Is this also some gamesmanship? Like, I mean, do you benefit from that in this situation?
1: I think it's just one of those where you just try to get him to Friday, make sure everything's all right, see how he practices, and then they'll give it a go. And I also think part of the reason they may be doing this, too, is this could be a benefit to having an early bye.
0: Yeah.
1: It's like, don't push yourself too hard early on. We got a bye week coming up in 2 weeks. Get to the bye week, and then we can kind of cool things off and get you ready for the rest of the season after then. This, I would be a lot more concerned, Kyle, if the bye week was like what it was last year, when it was in week 14.
0: A 704 number raises an interesting point, too, on the text line. Says maybe the weather decided this. You don't want them, you know, on a slippery field being wet. I mean, you still have to practice, but if you have guys with existing injuries, there probably is some level of precaution there, because these guys, they're in football shape now, right? They're going to keep playing football, but they're in football shape now. They've been through training camp. They've been through preseason games, kind of. They've been through a couple of regular season games, so there might be something to what he's saying there, too. The weather drops dramatically, you know, 30 degrees in the span of a couple of days. It's wet, it's cooler, it's slippery. You know, these might be the conditions that, you know, the folks over there on the training staff and the analytics staff together are saying, yeah, I just don't know that I'd put them out there in practice, just given all that's going on right now from a weather standpoint. So I'm guessing, I'm just kind of stabbing at things right now, but the ultimate, like, what we know right now is that the five players who did not participate in practice today for Carolina are Jalen Coker, Xavier Leggett, Claude Chehrlis, Nick Scott, and linebacker Devin Lloyd. Again, I would today lean toward Coker and Lloyd playing based on what we know, but as the regulators just said, not too worried about any of them until tomorrow, LOL. So let's see what tomorrow looks like, and that should give us a much, much clearer indication of who's going to play. And, you know, if it were to turn out worst-case scenario that Coker doesn't play on Sunday, you know, XL not in practice today, if he didn't play, then you start asking the question, can the offense go out there and score enough points to win this game with Bryce, Chuba, T-Mac, Darren Waller, John Mechie? You know what I mean? Like, do you have enough there offensively to go up there and win that game on the road against what we think is a stout Cleveland defense?
1: Definitely going to have to rely a lot more on Chuba Hubbard, I think, in this given situation, and the tight ends as a whole. You know, luckily, it sounds like the plan just based on because they had Darren Waller mic'd up, and I watched that video. It was a lot of fun. But he basically referenced, like, hey, just let me take off Wednesdays every single week and I'll be good. It sounds like the plan is he'll get Wednesdays off every single week. Maybe get the tight ends a little bit more involved with Tommy Trimble and Mitchell Evans. Heck, you may have to activate JT Sanders for the first time this year. I don't know how likely it is, but it's, I don't think he can be thrown out of the equation at this point, considering how many injuries you have at wide receiver. And we don't know if XL and Coker are going to be playing or not. I honestly think what really raises the alarm bells is the fact that XL went from getting an MRI earlier this week, practicing on Wednesday yesterday with no limitation, and then he didn't participate today. I think there would be still concern, don't get me wrong, but the concerns would be quelled a little bit because XL would be playing, and you at least know what you're getting in XL.
0: Yeah, and this, by the way, is on top of us yesterday asking, all right, who's going to get the secondary running back carries on Sunday? Now with Jonathan Brooks out for the next 6 to 8 weeks, with the what they're calling core muscle injury, sounds like a sports hernia maybe of some kind. But just asking the question, like, who gets the secondary running back reps? So, you know, there's a lot at play, a lot in motion right now. And like Nacho Mama on the text line says, damn, you're a bunch of negative Nancys. How are we negative Nancys by pointing out the fact that Coker, Lloyd, and Leggett were not in uniform today for practice? That ain't negative Nancy. I like this team at full strength. You know, and you can't always be at full strength, but all of a sudden you got multiple guys out who were making plays the first 2 weeks that might, you know, they didn't practice today. So we'll keep an eye on it, and we'll talk to Mike Kay about it coming up at 4:20 or 5:25 this afternoon. But that's the latest with the Carolina Panthers. And this is also, by the way, Smoke, one of those games where, you know, people are going to look at Bryce and say, all right, well, even if you got some guys out, you still have your number one receiver. You have a, you know, what appears to be a healthy, lethal red zone threat in Darren Waller. As you mentioned, I mean, Tommy Trimble and Mitchell Evans certainly can catch the football. And, you know, Mechie was brought here because of his relationship with Bryce Young. You got Chuba still in the backfield. So do you still look at this offense and this team and say, hey, even if you're down, you know, your wide receivers 2 and 3, that this offense should still be able to go up there and move the ball against Cleveland's defense?
1: Yes, I definitely think that.
0: I think there's some reasonable expectation. Now, why do you, because you were immediate when you said yes, yes, why?
1: Well, you still have your number one wide receiver.
0: There's that.
1: And just the way that Bryce has been playing, I think is going to be pretty big. Now, the concern is that they've been running more zone, and Bryce hasn't seen that many zone looks this year. I forget exactly what it was, and Bryce has struggled with that.
0: Oh, he's seen mostly zone this year.
1: Yeah, he's seen mostly zone.
0: I think he's
1: zone.
0: Only seen man coverage that's 17% right. of the time.
1: And he's technically struggled, but it's a limited sample size, so maybe you're a little concerned about that, but
0: I'm not
1: really that concerned.
0: Well, I wouldn't – here's what I'd say. If both T-Mac and Coker are playing on Sunday, not only am I not concerned about that, I'm actually a bit more excited about that, quite frankly, because through 2 weeks in the NFL – we looked at this stat earlier. Jalen Coker is number one in the NFL, I believe. Is that right? In separation against man coverage? Double check me on this. But XL's fifth somehow as well. But I think Jalen Coker's number one in the NFL in separation against man coverage so far this year. And listen, you get T-Mac and man coverage? I mean, you're letting that guy go make plays. That's what you drafted him for. That's what you're planning on paying him for at some point. So if Cleveland wants to come out, you know, and if both T-Mac and Coker are available and good to go, if they want to try to cover those guys, you know, mostly in man, Smoke, I will absolutely take that all day long. Mm-hmm. Wouldn't you?
1: Yeah, definitely. And I think one of the things that we talked about, I saw J.P. Acosta breaking it down on his film watch on the All-22. One of the things that Bryce does the best is his ability to throw off the defenses thinking he's going somewhere when he doesn't. One of them was on the corner route he threw to Ted McMillan, I believe in the second quarter. They had two or three guys looking at Chuba Hubbard, looking like he was going to throw to the flats just for a check down, take what the defense gives them. And they all were starting to go towards Chuba. And then at the last second, boom, pushes it, fires it, flicks it to Ted Roy McMillan for a gain of about 20 plus. So that type of stuff right there, I think, can still help Bryce in those situations.
0: Yeah, again, I welcome the increased man coverage on Sunday, especially if, you know, Coker and XL are available to play. Because I just, based on what I've seen from Bryce, his decision-making, his grasp of the offense, his comfort in the pocket, you know, it's one thing, and he's very good at this, right? The point guard mentality, you know, they drafted him because he was cerebral. He's very smart. And so his success against zone coverage, you know, him learning the NFL and becoming very effective against zone makes all the sense in the world. But as we talked about yesterday, and much of the league has now taken notice of the fact that, you know, Dave Canales and Dan Morgan have stocked this offense with bigger targets. You know, as some would say, a bunch of basketball players out there. 6'6 Darren Waller, 6'5 T-Mac, 6'3 Jalen Coker. You know, they got big targets. You want to play these guys, man? You want to go press coverage? You want to play them straight up? Yeah. If I'm Bryce, I'm giving my guys opportunities to make plays because they have proven to me that they can make plays. So I welcome it. And if they want to go that direction, I like Carolina's chances to make plays. But I will acknowledge again, this is the home opener for Cleveland. And coming home off a win in Tampa, you got to figure that place is at least going to be, you know, pretty rowdy. I can't imagine there's going to be a Panthers fan takeover up there. So this is going to be some hostile environment football that Carolina's going to play in this weekend.
1: They're also pretty quickly ready to want to boot their quarterback too.
0: They are that, for sure.
1: So it's kind of a similar, it's somewhat different, but also somewhat similar to what they entered into last week. Because last week was a home opener for the Atlanta Falcons. But they were more against, well, I don't know, I wouldn't say more against their quarterback, just because Browns fans really hate Deshaun Watson at this point, and hate's a strong word, but I think it's true in this case. And if that's where I think if the defense can get off to one of their hot starts, I know eventually they're not going to get a turnover on every first possession, but if the defense can, you know, get a three and out, a couple three and outs together, not get them onto their side of the field, or cause a turnover thanks to Deshaun Watson, the pressure's on. Like, yeah. It's one of those things where Browns fans were hoping that Deshaun would get benched after Tampa Bay. But he played well enough that he's at least got another week. So it's one of those situations where we don't know exactly. Like, the fan base, they're going to cheer because they're Browns fans and they're sickos that they're still supporting this team. But they also, the first chance they get to boo that man, they'll boo that man.
0: Oh, yeah. Well, Jared Mueller told us that yesterday, and we had a good discussion about that. 704-570-9610. Hit us up on the WFNZ text line. Right now we go to Smoke on the headlines.
5: Who is Smoke? Where is Smoke? Where there's smoke, there's fire. Let's go.
0: What you got?
1: All right, just want to go through the injury report one more time. Claude Chehrolis, Nick Scott, Devin Lloyd, Jalen Coker, and Xavier Leggett did not participate in practice earlier today. Do have a couple of full participants, Bobby Brown, Patrick Jones, Jalen Phillips, and Darren Waller. So a lot of the defensive guys got their reinforcements back today, and looks like they'll have them for this weekend. So that's big for Ejiro Vero and the defense. Also, do want to talk about this. This kind of is interesting. Kyle Juszczyk, the longtime fullback of the San Francisco 49ers, got fined $14,926 for engaging in an offensive demonstration during Sunday's game against Miami of chugging a beer, which players cannot be authorized to have any beer product placement at this point until they're retired. So that resulted in a fine. But the reason why this is controversial is because he apparently has been doing this for his whole entire NFL career, and Kyle Juszczyk has had the nickname Juice. So instead of drinking beer, he's drinking juice.
0: Why would you find that, man? For that celebration. Like, and you said beer product placement. How is that beer product placement?
1: Because it looks like he's chugging a drink, but like that's
0: or
1: just
0: a Gatorade
1: assuming.
0: Or a juice, yeah. Or a literally anything. Like you said, his nickname is Juice. The Juice?
1: Yeah, Juice.
0: Right. So this, the NFL, man.
1: Also, way
0: the
1: too
0: no fun league. I'd be if I was him, I'm appealing this one until the ends of the earth.
1: Also, way to hamper your relationship with the Juszczyk, because remember, his wife works with the NFL on branding for female fans.
0: Didn't know that. Wow. All right, 704-570-9610. Hit us up on the WFNZ text line. 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

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KB and Smoke with you. USMC Dave asking, are y'all broadcasting from Twin Peaks Sunday? Probably going to drive to the New London or to New London tomorrow and come to the pregame if you are. We're going to be at the Fort Mill location right next door to Carowinds Sunday morning from 11 a.m. to 1 p.m. Had a lot of people. I love this. It warmed my heart. We had people texting in Sunday morning around 10 o'clock saying, where's pregame? Where's pregame? Just a reminder that road game pregame shows, countdown to kickoff, are only 2 hours. Road games, 11 to 1. Home games at the Doghouse are 10 to 1. So look for us 11 a.m. Sunday morning, live from Twin Peaks in Fort Mill, right now.

0: next door to Carowinds. Hell, you can see the roller coasters from where we sit. It's an awesome indoor-outdoor type of setup, and it's in the lodge. They got the fire roaring, all that stuff. So, going to be a good time. What you got?
1: I was going to say, this is close to Carowinds Season 2 for them as well.
0: You know, I've never been.
1: To Carowinds?
0: No, I've been to Carowinds many times. I do the Christmas time stuff with the kids every once in a while, but never actually done the Carowinds thing.
1: Honestly, I've never done the Carowinds thing either. I don't like getting scared, okay?
0: Because you and I have that in common. You're not a horror movie guy?
1: No. It's funny. I don't like the gore from horror movies, but I could watch a wrestling match with a lot of blood.
0: Yeah.
1: And not see any problem with it. I don't know how to explain it. It's just the jump scares, I think, are what do it for me.
0: I don't really, horror movies have never clicked with me.
1: Right.
0: I've never understood the appeal. Right? I mean, I told you one time I made the mistake of taking a girl on a first date to go see House of 1,000 Corpses. Oh, yeah. Yeah, I did that. It's bad. It was a bad call. It was a really bad call on my part. She did not have a good time.
1: No date, too?
0: No. She did not have a good time at all. So, I made that mistake once. I just don't get, intentionally trying to rile yourself up and scare yourself. Now, a battlefield scene, an action movie, with gore, gunfights.
1: Yeah, I can do that, yeah.
0: Doesn't bother me at all, right? I'm into it, right? I'm shoveling popcorn in my face. But, horror movies, I'm I don't really get the point.
1: So when you went to go see, what was the movie called again?
0: House of 1,000 Corpses.
1: Did you go to the movie with Durango?
0: No. What, in the Durango?
1: Yeah.
0: Like the one that I drove?
1: Yeah.
0: How did you know I drove a Durango?
1: I was making a Rob Zombie reference.
0: I drove a Durango. My dad gave it to me.
1: My Durango.
0: Wow. Oh, I thought you just knew that I was driving a Durango back
1: then. No.
0: I really was.
1: I was also going to make
0: a cherry red Dodge Durango. Yeah, for sure.
1: Did you have a Dracula too?
0: Nope, didn't have that.
1: I'm just naming Rob Zombie stuff.
0: All right. Well, here's hoping Bryce Young is scary on Sunday. What a segue, right? Bryce and the Panthers offense, we don't know exactly if they'll be at full strength as we talked about in the previous segment. You had Jalen Coker, Xavier Leggett, not in uniform today at practice. But, and I'm sure that there are people out there who, don't feel like this offense is proven enough yet, or they want to see more from Bryce Young. And that's fine. I'm not even going to argue that necessarily. But it has been refreshing this week just to see how many people across the country are speaking up, talking about Bryce, the start that he's gotten off to. Adam Thielen, we all know Adam around here, joined SiriusXM NFL Radio yesterday to talk about Bryce Young.
2: Number one, Bryce just keeps getting better. Every game, every week, every year. And it's the thing that I respected so much about Bryce when I was around him is he doesn't care what people are saying about him, what the team thinks about him, he just goes to work. And he focuses on what he can control. He is a guy who's so hard on himself and expects so much out of himself that every single day he holds himself to a high standard. And what I've noticed about some of the best to ever play this game is that's how they are. They are harder on themselves than the coaches can be. And the other side of it is Dave Canales, right? He knows exactly what he wants from his team, what he wants it to look like. And when you're in that team meeting room every single day, you feel that. You know exactly his expectations, what he wants to see from an offense, from a defense, from an individual perspective, and you can respect that so much, and that's coming to fruition on the field.
0: All right, so Adam Thielen, who has firsthand knowledge of Bryce and the offense, and Dave Canales talking on SiriusXM. Here's Chris Long, Super Bowl champion defensive end, his long-running Green Light podcast, where he compares Bryce Young to two of the all-time greats.
3: He looks like Joe Montana out there, dude. Let me take a little victory lap. A tiny little victory lap on my dog, Bryce Young, because he's playing himself into being the franchise quarterback for Carolina. I love this guy. I compared him last week, and I'm not going to do the poor man's thing because people take that personally. But if you want, when Bo was asking me who Bryce reminds me of all the greats, if there's one guy I'm like, he's got some of that in him, it's Drew Brees. He's a shorter quarterback. He's got good vision. He can throw on the move well. He's got a nice quick release. The arm strength isn't elite, but boy, does he dot people on the sidelines, the outbreakers, every area of the field. He can make the throws.
0: All right, so you got a little Joe Montana, little Drew Brees right there. I mean, Drew Brees is what I was hoping for, right, when they drafted him. Drew Brees, and again, Drew Brees is a fairly undersized guy who, is, as Chris just said, throws with great anticipation, throws well on the move, very heady. Like, you know, Drew Brees was one of those two or three comps that I think were around the most when Bryce Young was being drafted. So, you know, that's the kind of stuff where Chris Long, a guy who hunted quarterbacks for a living, he's been on the Bryce train for a while, but he's telling you, hey, I see Drew Brees. I see Joe Montana. And he said, you know, we're not talking about the exact same thing, but you see many of those characteristics. Now, Fred Taylor, former All-Pro linebacker with the Jacksonville Jaguars, part of the Pivot podcast, talked about what he thinks is the biggest change in Bryce.
4: Look, when you come in the game, when you're drafted number one overall, it comes with a lot of expectations. But confidence changes everything. Mm-hmm. I think that's what we see from Bryce right now, is a guy who's extremely confident, as he showed there on the episode of The Pivot. But more than anything, I see trust. His trust in his eyes, his reads. He's trusting his linemen, that they'll protect for him. But more importantly, he's trusting the guys he has to throw the ball to, and they're making plays for him.
0: All right, I love the points about trust. I like what he said about confidence, Smoke, because I think you can see that in the footwork, the delivery. Like, you can see that in a lot of places. But how about the play that I thought, it didn't go unnoticed, but the ball that Bryce had batted up in the air Sunday against Atlanta, and Bryce had the wherewithal to run to it right away in the midst of all the Giants. And here comes Bryce flying through to bat that football down to make sure it doesn't get picked off.
1: That was it was on the first drive. And
0: yeah.
1: I think it kind of went by the wayside because it was a penalty on the offense, but that could have been a big game changer if someone would have. I think Jesse Bates was close to the ball, but Bryce had the wherewithal to get up there, jump up, smack the ball down. I mean, you go back to all those years of growing up as a kid listening to NFL primetime, you'd hear the stuff where Chris Berman would say, "What do you do, Tom? Knock it down! Knock it down!" Bryce Young apparently was listening in the early 2000s.
0: I don't know that Bryce makes that play in his rookie year.
1: No.
0: Or his second year. Like, I don't know if he's making that play, but like we saw Bryce make a really heady play because there's a good chance that ball gets picked off. What you got? What's going on?
1: That and people want to point out that you said...
0: Oh, I was going to say it myself. Apparently, I called Fred Taylor a linebacker. I'm a dumbass. My bad. I forgot about it. I didn't realize I said that.
1: I mean, he's a borderline Hall of Fame running back.
0: I called him an all-pro. I just said linebacker instead of running back, so I apologize. But yeah, trust me, I watched a lot of Fred Taylor like the rest of you.
1: Dog.
0: And then, you know, speaking of defenders, speaking of actual defenders...
1: There we go.
0: Richard Sherman... Part of the Legion of Boom, Amazon's NFL crew, talked about the steady improvement of Bryce Young.
5: People, you know, were on the borderline of calling him a bust. There were people that were whispering things. And I think Dave Canales has finally kind of unlocked him and allowed him to get the ball down the field. They have these big-time playmakers, Tetterell McMillan, Jalen Coker, Xavier Leggett, and they're finally starting to get them space and get them the ball in space and set them up with opportunities. You know, you don't have to push the ball down the field every play. You have to eventually get there, and they're starting to find a rhythm and find a way to do that. Chuba Hubbard, when you start to push the ball down the field, it opens up things in that run game. So I think the Carolina Panthers have started to find that rhythm and that confidence. And once you get confidence in this league, you're going to be a tough outfit to deal with.
0: How are people still calling him Chuba Hubbard? I don't get it, man.
1: Dude, Chuba was a Heisman.
0: He was a star at Oklahoma State.
1: Yes, he was a Heisman contender.
0: How are this many people still calling him Chuba Hubbard? Sounds like a cartoon character. A show my kid would watch.
1: Well, it makes me think of the chewing gum Hubba Bubba Max. That's all. Like, I guess they're just getting Hubba Bubba and just putting Chuba. I don't know.
0: Now, to be fair, I just called Fred Taylor a linebacker, so I'm not saying people can't make mistakes.
1: But
0: you just
1: said his name right.
0: I'm just stunned. Well, that's an easy one. I'm just stunned at the number of people who still call him Chuba Hubbard. I didn't.
1: It kind of makes me think of Troy Aikman. Even now, like, I know he hasn't done that many Panthers games, but he would always have the problem of saying Taylor Moton. Taylor Moton.
0: Oh, yeah.
1: And he would do another thing with Devin Funchess. He would call him Devin Fun Chess.
0: The people who say Moton, I'm convinced, are the same people who pronounce it Oregon. Like, I'm convinced of that.
1: Or say Tarod.
0: That's a different story. 704-570-9610. Hit us up on the WFNZ text line. 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
7: 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And that's what they're doing. Their average distance of target on play action yesterday was 13 yards. 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Bryce is over 10 yards average distance of target for the season through two games. I believe that's the Itzik effect. 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

0: 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He will be emerging from the Panthers locker room. We'll see what he thinks about the injury situation for Carolina. Jalen Coker, Devin Lloyd, Xavier Leggett not suiting up in practice today. None of them participated. And I will say, we had our guy, Nacho Mama, but I don't know if that's a man or a woman. So our person, Nacho Mama, on the text line, who called us negative Nancys earlier in the show for, you know, literally reading the injury report and expressing some concern over guys not practicing today. I was very thrilled to see that Bobby Brown was a full participant in practice today. He talked about the bulging disc, and we saw him go down a couple of times against Chicago. Didn't play this past week against Atlanta, but he was a full participant today at practice, so that's great news. And Pat Jones was also a full participant, so thrilled to see both of those guys on track to play this week in Cleveland. I think it's really important to have both of them available, especially with Deshaun Watson looking like, you know, he's got some legs and, you know, might be able to move the sticks and hurt opposing defenses with his feet. You know, and against the run too, especially against the run with Brown and Pat Jones, if both can be out there at full participation Sunday, Smoke, that's big. That's really important.
1: Yeah, look, I know Quishon Judkins did not have a good game at all. They could not run it with the strict run game, but I still think, based off last year, there's a lot of talent and potential with Quishon Judkins. So to have all hands on deck to go against the run game, I think, is big for Carolina.
0: Yeah, no, that's really important too. And I want to point out Richie on the text line. We had played the, what was this? I think it was maybe the Richard Sherman audio. I think it was Sherman who was giving credit to Dave Canales for the improvement of Bryce Young. Others have referenced that as well. You know, Richie says, they're saying, Dave, nah, dog, it's Idzik. Dave had his chance and he didn't, quote unquote, unlock Bryce. Idzik needs his flowers. Well, again, I will say, and I think we played this audio earlier in the week, but Dave Canales acknowledged it in his own way. You know, he joked about it earlier this week that, you know, man, what about that offensive coordinator last year? You know, this guy wouldn't throw the ball downfield and this, that, and the other. So he hasn't exactly hid from it. And I think Brad Idzik, to Richie's point, though, Brad Idzik deserves a lot of credit here because it has been a night and day difference so far, not just in the overall quality of the offense, but specifically the reason being how much they're driving the ball down the field, the deep shots that they're taking. Bryce is first in the NFL on passes of 20-plus yards through 2 weeks, right? We've talked about the explosive plays in general. I got to believe a lot of that is Brad Idzik. I have to.
1: Yeah, and look, don't really read too much into it with Richard Sherman, just because I think by the time Brad Idzik got to Seattle was when Richard was in San Francisco.
0: Yes.
1: So they don't know, he doesn't know specifically Brad Idzik as well as Dave Canales. Dave was there from day one in Seattle. And I know offense, defense, but you know the coaches that you're around. And with Canales, he'd been there. He's known Canales, Sherman, that is, for about 7 or 8 years. So that probably has a lot to do with it as well.
0: Yeah, I agree. 704-570-9610. Hit us up. I also want to ask again to the broader NFL audience, because we talk a lot of Panthers, of course we do, but your biggest surprises in the NFL through 2 weeks. As we go into week three, what's been the biggest surprise to you across the NFL? 704-570-9610. I'll throw one out there, and I think it's probably going to be the answer for a lot of people, not necessarily in our audience, but the Raiders 2-0 start. Completely written off in the preseason. They're just assembling the future. Kirk Cousins is the mentor slash babysitter for Fernando Mendoza, starting over with Clint Kubiak, new coach, all that stuff. And they're off to a 2-0 start and look like they're going to be really tough to deal with. So I got to point to Las Vegas and say that might be the biggest surprise of the NFL through 2 weeks.
1: I think you can also throw the Chargers, a team that they beat on Sunday, as a big surprise, 0-2. And their schedule from now until November is... there's gauntlets, there's Murder's Row, and then there's what the Chargers are going to have to go through for the next month and a half. So I'd throw them in. And I'll also say, just because Carolina plays them late in the year, the Bengals look like they have at least an average defense, which has made a world of a difference so far.
0: Yeah. No, they the Dexter Lawrence edition, the Boye Mafe edition, I mean, they look like they might have the defense that they – and they need just a middle-of-the-pack defense with that offense to get back to the postseason. And it looks like they might have successfully assembled one. So I'm with you on that.
1: Speaking of that, did you see that touchdown catch Jamar Chase had?
0: Yes, I did. It was absurd. I know, but that's who he is.
1: It's not fair.
0: It's who he is, you know, and that's why they spent that money on him and keeping T. Higgins with him. I mean, it's, you know, that's Ja'Marr Chase is Joe Burrow's boy. He's going to feed him the football, and Ja'Marr Chase usually delivers for him. But back to the Chargers real quick. Justin Herbert, through 2 weeks, I mean, against the Raiders, 15 of 27, 192 yards, touchdown and two picks, passer rating of 59.5. I mean, against the Cardinals, he was better, but 17 of 27, 209, a touchdown and a pick. I mean, Justin Herbert's yet to win a playoff game in his career. And turn your mic on. And he's one of those guys, and I don't want to make everything about Bryce Young, but, you know, we all talk about our quarterback in various markets versus the rest of the league, and it seems like Justin Herbert always gets this built-in belief, excuses. You know, he's this big strapping kid with a monster arm. He's with Jim Harbaugh now, but, like, he just... I don't know. Maybe they turn things around. Jim's a good coach, but with each passing year, I'm a little less and less impressed by Justin Herbert.
1: Look, there's a nickname that he's been known as for a couple of years, but it feels like this year and the start that they've had, he's officially become that nickname. The if man.
0: Yeah.
1: If. Yeah. If we keep on saying if, and I think we finally reached that point, we have to also realize, Kyle, this is year three of Jim Harbaugh with Justin Herbert.
0: And Mike McDaniel's there now.
1: Yeah.
0: That was supposed to help take this offense to another level. And they've looked like anything but to start the season.
1: Mm-hmm.
0: So what does that mean for them? I got no venom toward Justin Herbert, but when's that guy going to deliver? They got him the coach, we thought. You know, we were told they have better weapons around him, and now they got this still young hotshot OC. I know he didn't live up to expectations in Miami, but, you know, McDaniel still has a strong reputation for being an offensive mind, and through a couple of weeks, it just hasn't been good at all. And they're 0-2 to start the season, and you wonder, well, I don't wonder, I'm starting to see Jim Harbaugh's name pop up on some NFL hot seat discussions, and that is not what I expected to start 2026. Dr. Suave and others saying, how about Houston being 0-2? That's another one. I think Stroud, didn't he put the ball in the air like 53 times on Sunday? Now, they were playing from behind, and I think he still threw for 353, but, you know, his numbers weren't great. They got protection issues down in Houston. I still think that defense is lethal, but, like, we know what the overall history of 0-2 starts say about teams making the postseason. And Houston's been in the playoffs, what, three consecutive seasons? Do they make it four after an 0-2 start?
1: The good thing for them is they overcame an 0-2 start last year.
0: They did.
1: So.
0: They did. They did. 704-570-9610. Hit us up. Your biggest surprises through 2 weeks of the NFL season. Hit us up. Right now we go to Smoke with the best audio in sports.
2: What did you say?
3: You what?
4: What did you say?
5: Hold up. Wait a minute. Something ain't right.
6: What did I hear you say?
7: What I mean by that is...
0: Hold on real quick. I just have to respond to one text. Loaded Landshark says the media treats Justin Herbert and Josh Allen like they have Jalen Hurts' resume. Now, Hurts has the ring, okay, and I'm a Jalen Hurts fan, but let's not act like Herbert and Allen are on the same level here. Let's not do that. Maybe that's not your point, Loaded Landshark. We should not put Justin Herbert and Josh Allen in the same discussion at all.
1: No, there's two. It's a very distinct differences there, and two completely. Like, I take Josh Allen's resume 10 times out of 10.
0: 100%.
1: It's not even close.
0: What you got over there?
1: All right, well, we start with Carolina and Brad Idzik. You were talking about wanting to give Brad Idzik more credit for the start so far, and I think he deserves that, but he was talking to the media earlier today, and with there being concerns, growing concerns, that is, about the wide receivers that could not play potentially this weekend, more focus could be on the tight ends. And Brad Idzik was asked specifically about how Darren Waller's presence impacts the coverages that defense throw at Brad Idzik and the offense.
8: Big body who does a great job of working edges. So just a lot like what we were talking about with Cassidy, with some of our bigger body wideouts. Darren does the same thing where he could have a corner on him, and if it's a smaller corner, he's going to find a way to work the inside or outside edge and give a surface for a throw. So that's a very friendly target for Bryce, where you don't have to be perfect in your ball placement. You just give him a chance to make the catch, he'll extend, and the corner's got to play through him. So that's the perfect example of that was the little Omaha that he caught, you know, on the goal line there, you know, against a corner. So, like, that's really cool for him that way to come alive pretty early in the season for us. And then you watch him you know, adjust to a ball like he did on the corner route that we were a little bit further back in the red zone, the second touchdown. That Bryce does a good job of holding that ball off so Jesse Bates can't get underneath the throw. And another guy at his size who can contort and go adjust to a catch. It just makes for a really big catch radius. And for Bryce, it opens up the field. Like, even if the guy's on him, as long as I have a surface for a throw, I'm willing to put that thing in there.
0: Well, I love Darren Waller to start the season. Has two touchdowns, should have three, got robbed of one against Chicago in week one. I just checked the snap counts for the first time since Monday. I had skimmed them
1: right earlier
0: this week. I went back and looked at them. Darren Waller played 29 of the 66 offensive snaps Sunday against Atlanta.
1: So essentially 45%?
0: 44, but close. Yeah, very close. Tremble and Evans both played more snaps. Tremble played 37. Mitchell Evans played 38. So they were both in there between 56 and 60% of the time. Is 29 snaps on offense the right number for Darren Waller, given how he started the season? I'm just asking.
1: I think that's fair.
0: Could you get more out of him?
1: Maybe slightly more. Maybe you want to. Maybe they have a plan this week to have him more split out wide, given the situation with the injuries.
0: Yeah.
1: But as a tight end, third tight end, that's essentially just a receiving tight end. I have no problem with that amount of snaps.
0: No, I'm not upset by it. I just wonder, you know, could you get more out of him? And I also have to ask, too, as part of this, you don't want to give him too many snaps earlier in the season because he's older and because he's dealt with injuries the last couple of years, right? If you're trying to keep this guy upright and available in November, December, January, you probably don't want to overdo it with the snap counts early in the season. You also have to win games, and I've got to imagine, given the way he's looked to start the year, they'd love to have him out there even more. I'd also like to see Tremble and Evans. Now, Tremble's been pretty active in the passing game so far the first 2 weeks. Wouldn't be surprised at all if that continues. You know, is there more that Mitchell Evans can do catching the football, especially this Sunday against Cleveland, if they're shorthanded? What else you got?
1: All right, now we head over to college basketball as all the attention in Baton Rouge recently has been on Lane Kiffin. But we also have to remember there's a controversial figure on the basketball court, too. No, I'm not talking about Kim Mulkey. I'm talking about Will Wade, the new head coach and the old head coach of LSU basketball. His roster this year is not looking great. It's kind of weird, wonky. And he talked about how, yeah, they have an unconventional roster heading into his first year back with the Tigers.
2: What we're doing is unconventional. I understand that. I understand that. But, you know, 20 years ago, you know, Airbnb was unconventional. Everybody stayed in a hotel. 15 years ago, you rode in a taxi everywhere. Now you take Uber. So, like, just because it's unconventional doesn't mean it's not going to work. Now, it may not work. If it doesn't work, write about what an idiot I am. I understand that. But just because it's unconventional, like I told our guys, we're going to be unconventional. We're going to be unapologetic about it. It is what it is. We're going to be unapologetic. This is who we are. This is what we're doing. This is the path that we charted. We're going to go down it, and that's fine. But, you know, just because it's unconventional, and hey, look, I got it. When you do stuff unconventional, they're waiting for you to fail. Everybody's waiting for us to fail. That's fine. If we fail, I own it. I own it. But I felt this is the best way to try to deliver a championship team for LSU from the jump that gives us the best chance to jumpstart our program.
0: Will Wade the disruptor. Yeah, just like Airbnb and like Uber, right? Now, others have pointed out the irony of the Airbnb part of it, at least, that for a lot of us, Airbnb was cool at first, and then we realized, oh, they want to charge you a $300 cleaning fee and then still expect you to clean the Airbnb before you leave. And a lot of people, myself included, have gone all the way back around to, you know, hotels are just better. You don't have to clean anything. You get a pool. You know, you get room service. I think hotels are actually better than Airbnb now. So I had my Airbnb phase. I'm back to being a hotel guy and probably will be for the rest of my life. That's just one portion of the analogy. What matters is the Tigers have just four players listed on their team roster, and time is kind of running out to make sure the other 11 players that Will Wade has recruited this offseason will be able to play. You've got former Big East Player of the Year, RJ Lewis Jr., perhaps the most polarizing player that Wade recruited this offseason because of his situation and the SEC stance on professionals returning to the college level. He headlines it. But again, four guys right now that we know can play and 11 more dudes that Will Wade is still working through eligibility issues to see if they will be eligible to play.
1: And damn shame on ESPN for not having LSU go to NC State for the SEC-ACC Challenge. I'm still mad about that.
0: I'm not an NC State fan, and I hope this dude loses 29 games this year. Like,
1: screw him. Like, totally.
0: There was a time that I thought he was entertaining. But then after what he did to NC State, the way he handled it, I mean, it all being exposed, how two-faced he is, what a liar he is, I hope that dude loses 28 basketball games. I mean, there are a couple of teams they're going to face on the schedule that they could roll out those four guys and probably still win. But everybody else, I hope they beat LSU this season.
1: All right, now this next clip actually comes from a game 2 weeks ago. And it, honestly, when you hear the context of this clip, you're going to ask yourself, how did this clip not get more traction sooner? Well, during the BYU-Arizona game, Robert Griffin III was doing color commentary for the game. And when talking about BYU quarterback, true sophomore Bear Bachmeier, he brought up this wild antidote.
4: Well, I can tell Mom looks like she's taking notes there. We should ask Bear about that next time we get a BYU game. But he told us that at the dinners, you know, sometimes they just take their clothes off and they walk around naked. You naked at your dinners, Connor, with the family? Do I have to answer that? You don't have to answer that, because I don't think anybody listening right now really kind of does that.
6: America, it's up to your imagination.
4: But the Bachmeyers for...
0: Wow. As I said earlier, and others have said something similar, federal agents could not have forced that information out of me if I was Bear Bachmeier. Now, I don't even know that he said it, all right? Because others are contesting it that, you know, it's not true. He claims he never said it, whatever else. Even if he did say it, and I don't know why you would, if I'm RG3, I'm not bringing that up on the broadcast. I'm all about a good time, but I'm probably not bringing that nugget up on the broadcast. But since he did, I don't know who his broadcast partner was that day. I'm not sure.
1: Connor Onion.
0: Was it Connor? Because I know he works with Mark Jones a lot. So it was Connor Onion?
1: Well, yeah. Well, now that he's with SS1, this year's partner is...
0: I probably would have been tempted on the next Bear Bachmeier passing touchdown to yell Bear Naked Bachmeier.
1: So does that mean his favorite band is the Bear Naked Ladies?
0: You could not have... Let's assume that Bear Bachmeier said that. You couldn't have tortured that information out of me.
1: Oh.
0: That you sit around in the nude with your parents eating dinner, or at least you did. Like, why would you tell anybody that? And then why would you relay it over to broadcast? Nobody wants it. My dad, I'm very close with both my parents. My dad and I are thick as thieves. That man doesn't want to sit naked with me at the dinner table eating chicken wings. What are we talking about here? That's awful. Ugh. That's What Did You Say? The best audio in the world of sports when we return. Whew, palate cleanser. 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
10: By the time it was over, Bryce put his statement on that win. T-Mac went over 100 yards, and then the defense. 5 turnovers, and Devin Lloyd plays one of the greatest games a Carolina Panther player has ever played.
0: That is the Bryce Young that was drafted number 1 overall out of Alabama. That is Bama Bryce through the first 2 weeks.
11: I think offensively, dare I say, the Panthers are dangerous.
12: 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Think about the hell it took to get here.
13: I thought Devin Lloyd gave you a game. That is Carolina Panther linebacker lineage worthy play.
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0: 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Nate Wimberly, WBTV, is in studio 33 minutes from now. Mike Kay of ESPN covers the Panthers. He's in at 5:25 once he gets out of the Panthers locker room. Panthers dealing with some injuries today. We don't know exactly how concerned to be. And one of our listeners earlier in the show, Nacho Mama, had accused us of being negative Nancys because we were a little concerned about the injury situation, reading off the injury report. And then Smoke, I said, man, you missed all the optimism if you dipped out. And he said, understood. I was listening. I guess I'm just more of a glass half full guy versus glass half empty like yourselves. What? Right? Like, I mean, I don't even think he was trying to be mean, but you know, I guess I'm a glass half full guy. Rather than you two, because you're glass half empty. It's a first for me. I don't think you and I have been accused of being negative Nancy glass half empty guys when it comes to the Panthers.
1: No.
0: We're not Mac, but I mean, I don't think we've ever been accused of that.
1: We've been accused of being homers, but we also kind of don't get it as much just because all of that goes to Mac.
0: Yeah.
1: As you pointed out.
0: It's kind of like, you know, earlier in the week or last week when there were some people thinking that I was asking Bryce about his disappointment level over scoring 37 points against the Browns or the Bears and still not winning the game. And people thought it was a gotcha question. And I'm like, hey, I can't be both a Bryce homer and a guy who's trying to trip him up with a gotcha question. You got to pick a lane. All right. I cannot be both. So anyway, we're apparently glass half empty guys, according to Nacho Mama. In which case, I guess, hey, it's time to start breaking out the draft boards. We got to start looking at Smoke. Start pulling up mock drafts for spring of 2027, because you know if Coker and Leggett and Devin Lloyd don't play on Sunday, the season's over. So we got to start looking at mock drafts here pretty soon. All right, let's do this with Willie P. Charlotte FC voice, WFNZ host, reporter, and post-game specialist. The P-Man is back with us on a Thursday afternoon. Willie P., what's going on?
2: I've always said that you are the station's Debbie Downer, Kyle. That's where I sit.
0: Well, thank you. I appreciate that. It's good to have you back, man. Good to have you back. Let's talk some soccer before we get back to the Panthers here, because it was a weird match for Charlotte FC this weekend, right? Felt like DC largely controlled the match. Westwood scores early, then DC gets the equalizer shortly after halftime, but then Alan St. Maximin gets his first goal in league play, and Charlotte FC holds on to win 2-1. What'd you think about the way the match went and obviously grabbing 3 points from DC?
2: The weirdest thing about the match, Kyle, is that Dean Smith said to me on multiple occasions that he thought that was the worst match that Maxie had played since coming to Charlotte FC. You know, he was largely uninvolved in the match. You definitely saw the way that the team had kind of really put their coverage towards him and Pep Biel. You know, DC was, I think, pretty good defensively in that game. And it was evident to me that it was really, really hard for Charlotte FC to create chances. They only had one big chance in the game, and they missed it, whereas DC had seven, according to FotMob. So from that aspect, it's one of those things where, you know, Charlotte won that game despite not really creating a whole lot, yet a moment of magic from Maxie, and unfortunately it was Charlotte having to suffer again for really the second game in a row on defense to try and see out a result. Unfortunately, against Cincinnati, it didn't work out that they got all 3 points. They had to settle for the one, but in a game where they give up 34 shots, it's one of those ones where you kind of feel fortunate to come out with a victory, but that's kind of been the way Charlotte FC has played over the course of the last, 4 or 5 contests. They haven't had the best performances, but they've gotten results, and I think that's emblematic of a good team and one that finds itself right now in the top four and with a big statement matchup this weekend against a Chicago team that's right on their heels.
0: Saturday was also Dean Smith's 50th career win as Charlotte FC head coach. He got hired before the 2024 season. I know he's not the longest tenured head coach. I think that goes to our guy up in Seattle, but like he's got to be climbing the ranks as one of the longer tenured managers in Major League Soccer, right?
2: He is one of the longer tenured, you know, because soccer in large parts, KB, is a very fickle sport when it comes to managers. They get tossed around and fired as quickly as I think any manager in a major sport does, because that's kind of the one button that a sporting director has to push in order to try and get a team back going in the condensed nature of a soccer season. And it's much easier to fire a manager, much like in baseball, much easier to fire a manager than the 25 guys on your roster. So it's it is one of those things that they do get the axe a lot more quickly than their counterparts in the NFL or even, you know, some of the other sports. But it's a very big testament to the continuity that Charlotte has been able to build under him. I think he brought a lot of credibility to this this whole operation, and not just with the first team. I mean, you're seeing it pay dividends now with Charlotte FC's second division team. They win the Eastern Conference for the second time in their history, and you're seeing a lot of players move through the ranks, through the Charlotte FC player pathway, and a lot of that has his fingerprints all over it. So he's definitely somebody who has brought some stability to the operation. Now the biggest question is can they advance in a knockout tournament? I think that's the biggest question that looks on him right now, not having advanced through the League's Cup in the last two seasons, not having advanced to the U.S. Open Cup, and needing to advance beyond the first round of the MLS Cup playoffs. I think that's the one thing the fan base needs to see before they find themselves thoroughly impressed with what they can see. Because, again, you know, they keep going up the ranks in the Eastern Conference table. You know, they went, you know, they were fifth 2 years ago, fourth last year, and potentially could be as high as second this year. But it's one of those things where, you know, they want to see silverware, and I think they're rightfully deserving of wanting to see those things.
0: Last thing real quick, and then I want to talk about the Panthers, but do I have this right that Charlotte's going to lose four players to international duty over the next couple of weeks, and how might that impact things?
2: It's technically, I mean, it's three among guys who have played for Charlotte FC's first team. The fourth guy, Andrew Johnson, has not played for Charlotte's first team this season. He's played mostly for our second team draft pick out of Cornell. But three of those four guys have had major minutes for Charlotte this season: Edon Toklamati, Liel Abada, and Rodolfo Aloco. Thankfully, they'll only miss this weekend. They should be back by the time Charlotte FC reconvenes against Dallas on October the 10th. Fortunately for them, you know, the team right behind them on their heel, Chicago, has got to play twice over the course of this international window, and they are missing six dudes, including Robert Lewandowski, as well as a couple of other their big players, Robin Ludd, and other big parts of the team. Their starting goalkeeper, Chris Brady, is also not going to play as well. So it's one of those things where Charlotte has the upper hand in this matchup, but obviously they would have liked to have those guys available to them coming up this weekend.
0: Will Palacic, voice of Charlotte FC, WFNZ host, reporter, hanging out with us for his Thursday visit. I usually, as you know, when it's a home game, I'm walking down Moorhead listening to postgame. Road game Sunday, didn't get to hear you in the postgame win over Atlanta. What was the reaction? What was your takeaway from demolishing the Falcons 34-3?
2: Well, it always makes me laugh a little bit, KB, that, you know, the phone line almost kind of rings off the hook when they lose, and when they win, sometimes it's a lot harder to find people to call in from that perspective. Obviously, home road, it's a little bit different too as well. So, like, if we had a home victory, we definitely have the people come through as well. But I did find it interesting that a lot of the people who wanted to be on Jero Averro very much calmed themselves. In fact, I had one guy call me on the weekend and said, I need to apologize to Jero Averro because he definitely overreacted with his criticism the previous week. It's very interesting to see how much different the defense looks when it's Cooper Rush at the helm as opposed to Caleb Williams. I do think that the Panther defense is closer to what we saw last weekend than it is what we saw in week one. It's just a matter of whether or not how far to the right of center or left of center, depending on how you view it, is how you look at it from the Panthers' perspective. I will say, you know, with this upcoming week, KB, the injury part of this, I know that you were accused of being a glass half empty guy based on the injuries. It's not like they're missing guys who aren't a big impact guys when it comes to guys who haven't practiced so far this week, like Coker, like Devin Lloyd, like Derek Brown. Those are not small potatoes that are missing right there. As much as I want to be a glass half full guy, I want to be a cupboard full guy as well.
0: I hear you. So then the matchup against Cleveland, Deshaun Watson, their home opener up there, they're coming off a road win against Tampa. Their defense is pretty salty, but, you know, they got some injuries too, and I still don't think anybody expects the Browns to be great. I guess we don't know yet. What are you feeling about this matchup on the road as the Panthers try to get their second win and get back above 500?
2: I'm curious to see how Bryce does against a heavily man-centered coverage for the first time this season. And Mack and Bone have talked about this in the morning. I know you have as well, the fact that it's been a team that has largely feasted on zone coverage over the course of this season with the Panthers, whereas the Browns, after being a zone-heavy team in Week 1, went back to man coverage in Week 2 and really frustrated Baker Mayfield and the Buccaneers defensively. So I think it's one of those things where you'll have to be able to get separation when you look at Tedrow and McMillan, and hopefully if Jalen Coker plays, the same thing can be true. And even I think this could be a big Darren Waller type game based on that fact, because anytime you have the guys on man coverage, you're hoping that the guys who are of a bigger frame like a Waller can separate themselves and get a little bit underneath that coverage too as well. Obviously not having Jonathan Brooks out of the backfield is something that will hurt the Panthers from a receiving aspect out of the backfield, but hopefully Chuba Hubbard is equal to the task as well. Maybe A.J. Dillon gets a little bit more reps as well. And as far as the defense goes, Deshaun Watson has looked competent. I wouldn't say he's looked exemplary, but I think the biggest thing you have to account for is not just the ability for the off-schedule plays to be limited, but also just making sure that you have yourself somewhat okay on the back end, because I think the one thing that Deshaun Watson still can do is read defenses pretty well. It's a matter of whether or not he can get it together in terms of a full four-quarter contest. I don't think he's played a defense that's as good as the Panther defense so far this year. I don't think the Panthers offense has played a defense as good as it is they have this year. Could be a lower scoring game in this one, I think, from Carolina, but I would still favor the Panthers in this matchup, even with all the injuries they have against them.
0: All right, Charlotte FC taking on Chicago this weekend. Check out Willie P. and Awitty on the call right here on the flagship station. Have a great weekend, buddy. We appreciate you. We'll talk to you next Thursday.
2: Thank you, KB. Appreciate you.
0: There you go. Will Pelagic with us on the WFNZ hotline. 704-570-9610. Hit us up with what you got. Right now we go to Smoke on the headlines.
1: There we go. Got the things cleared up there. All right. This was something that kind of came through the wire earlier today. And Kyle, I don't get this one at all. And a lot of people are calling it out too. The website Rivals, which covers college football and high school recruiting, is charging high school athletes and parents $499.
0: For what?
1: For an evaluation by a Rivals scout. The fee includes a scouting report, grade, film evaluation, coach interview, and consideration to be ranked on their site.
0: Oh, man. Really? Like, I'm not going to knock anybody's hustle. If you got a market for this and people really, I mean, there are people who will pay for this.
1: Yes.
0: So I guess in that way, they're serving a market, if you want to call. I don't know, man. Paying four. If your kid's any good, is that necessary?
1: No. They'll come to you.
0: That's what I'm saying. Like, I mean, I don't know. How do people feel about that? $499 for Rivals to have a rival scout come look at your kid and do what now? What services?
1: All right, to go through what exactly they said, again, the fee includes a scouting report from the rival scout, grade, film evaluation, coach interview, and consideration to be ranked on their site.
0: Consideration. Are these, who are these scouts? Are these former coaches? Are these recruiters? Are these recruiting reporters? You know what I mean?
1: Yeah.
0: Who's evaluating your...
1: Like, are they going to have, like, a legit coach? Or, and I'm not trying to take a shot here. What is it going to be? Someone like a flounder? I'm not. I know a flounder knows football, but I'm like he doesn't know it like a coach.
0: Yeah.
1: I don't know it like a coach, but a coach knows it like a coach. And honestly, if you're a good enough player,
0: yeah,
1: I know there's been players over the years that my dad's talked about that he's tried to get help recruited. Maybe they don't get recruited because they're too small. They don't fit the status quo of what they're looking for.
0: Sure.
1: And, he'll fight. But the coaches will fight hard for you to get looked at by some schools, Jack, even if it's a smaller one.
0: Yeah, Jack just said, I'm surprised it's that cheap. Cheap. 500. I mean, again, if I know I'm getting a, former D1 coach, a guy who played D1 football.
1: Let's say Jimbo Fisher, for example.
0: Not even that. Okay, but, like, sure. A guy who was on the recruiting staff for a D1 program and, has recruited players. Am I getting that or am I getting Flounder, doing the tape evaluation? And, Flounder knows his stuff, but, like, there's a difference.
1: Yeah. Well, and two,
0: my favorite line is, and consideration to be ranked on the site. Well, consideration.
1: And the thing is, too, these guys are going to lie their asses off to you just to tell you the stuff you want to hear.
0: You're paying them money.
1: Right. Your kid's going to be great. He's going to get looked at by a school like UCF, and you don't even get looked at by North Florida.
0: I've seen this in other sports for years. I mean, baseball's a real culprit when it comes to this stuff, man. I've worked a couple of these camps, you know, showcase camps where parents will pay $500, $700 for their kids to go, you know, to a showcase camp. They hit a little, you know, BP in the cage, and they play a handful of games. There's some coaches on hand. I mean, it's a moneymaker, man. It's a moneymaker for a lot of people, but couldn't be me.
1: The rivals, pan for both, the rival scouts are Uber drivers and Airbnb owners.
0: Man, I mean, it feels like a cash grab to me. All right, we'll come back. We'll tell you who balled out. We got a lot more to get to. Nate Wimberly in studio in 18 minutes. 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

0: this group continue to improve?
1: We just want to go 1-0 this week. We have all the confidence in the world in each other. And again, we're going to celebrate it today. Tomorrow, when we get back to work, we got to turn the page and get ready for next week.
0: Dan's got to be really feeling himself right now. You know, he's like, I bring Devin Lloyd in to turn the ball over. He's got 2 picks, 1 for a touchdown. We need rush. Here's Jalen Phillips coming off the edge with a huge sack. Offensively speaking, found some explosive plays. I was excited to see our playmakers come alive in the pass game. And for Bryce to be able to distribute the way he did was phenomenal.
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13: 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Are the Panthers going to make it 2 in a row? And who's winning the big college game? 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

0: president and CEO of the Sports Brokers. Kevin can be reached at 888-320-7517. He's with us on the FNZ hotline. Good afternoon, Kevin. How are you, sir?
1: Kyle, I'm doing great, and I want to let your listeners know I am documented 14-4-1 on Thursday night football. The first Thursday game, I gave out San Fran. The second Thursday game, I gave out Buffalo, and we have a great matchup tonight. And as always, Kyle, I want to earn the business of all your listeners. All they need to do is pick up the phone and dial 888-320-7517. That's 888-320-7517.
0: All right, so let's go to the free pick of the week. It's a game that I think most of us can't wait to watch Saturday. We're going to roll out of College Game Day to a noon kickoff between number one Texas visiting number 14 Tennessee at Neyland Stadium. What are we thinking about this game?
1: All right, Kyle, when you look at this game, you know, people like to look at stens and stats and all that stuff. I look at angles, because when you look at trends, a trend could be only basically a particular one team. So I'll give you an example. A trend would be the Dolphins are like 0-10 when the weather's under 40 degrees, okay? That's a trend, and that's true, by the way. An angle could be any particular team. So listen to this angle, Kyle. It's 88%. It's 22-3 against the spread since 1980. You play on any college football home dog that has scored 40-plus points in each of its last two previous games if they have allowed 17 or fewer in those two games. That falls under a huge category. I like Tennessee here, plus the 4.5 over Texas, not only just to win the game, outright. I mean, not just to cover, but to win the game outright. How do you like that, Kyle?
0: Damn. Faison Brandon, the Grimsley Whirlies quarterback in Greensboro, is a North Carolina native. His first really big test under the lights at Neyland Stadium against number one Texas. You got him winning outright at Neyland on Saturday.
1: Getting the 4.5, I like it a lot.
0: Wow. Okay, let's skip to Panthers Sunday. We got Panthers-Browns, Huntington Bank Stadium in Cleveland. And as I checked yesterday, the total on this game was 42.5.
1: You are correct.
0: Okay, what
1: before
0: are we thinking?
1: Before I get into this game, let me just tell everyone out there, please, if you want to make money tonight in this football game, do not attempt to play it on your own. You give me a call right now at 888-320-7517. That's 888-320-7517. I'm giving you tonight's information on this game, the same game that my clients are moving 4 to 5 times their normal wager, absolutely free. And you said something about the total. Yes, this total went from 40 to 42.5. And let me tell you, I like the under in this game. I'm going to tell you why. Carolina is 1-7 to the under after a division regular game. Not only that, Cleveland is 1-8 to the under against non-conference home game. And let me tell you, both these defenses have been playing well. I think it's going to be a struggle. I think the points are going to be at a premium. I like the under in this matchup between Cleveland and Carolina, 42.5.
0: There you go. Kevin Todd, CEO, president and CEO of thesportsbrokers.com. Give him a call, 888-320-7517. Thank you as always, my friend. Best of luck this weekend.
1: Thanks, Kyle.
0: There you go. Kevin Todd stopping by for his Thursday visit, 704-570-9610. Hit us up. The Thursday night game, of course, again, is Atlanta and Green Bay. This one's interesting. And again, from a gambling perspective, but it also speaks to, I guess, public opinion, the return of Michael Penix Jr. tonight on Thursday Night Football. This game opened up with Green Bay as a 7.5-point favorite, and it is now Green Bay minus 4.5. It swung 3 points in the direction of the Atlanta Falcons. I don't know if I believe that means they're going to suddenly win the game tonight, but you know, Michael Penix Jr. getting back on the field, they automatically have to be better than what they've gotten from Cooper Rush and, I guess, a little bit of Jack Strand.
2: Well, this is the Falcons we're talking about.
0: Yeah. What was the stat you gave me Thursday night?
2: I got it right here.
0: Give me the stat again.
2: All right. So just to preface this by saying the Packers won their Week 2 matchup by beating the Jets in OT. That plays a direct impact in this game potentially because, according to Easton Butler, teams that play on Thursday coming off of a game in OT, regardless on whether or not it's home or away, are 3-18.
0: Damn.
2: Yeah.
0: 3-18, really?
2: Mm-hmm.
0: Now, again, you wonder if the return of Michael Penix Jr. could buck that trend tonight because presumably they've got a healthy Bijan, healthy Kyle Pitts, healthy Drake London, right? And if he gets protection, Penix gets protection tonight, he's got enough to win this game on the road. I mean, I think we'd all agree that Green Bay has not exactly been overly impressive to start the year.
2: No, it's been sloppy.
0: Their one win was against the New York Jets, and then they lost to Minnesota 39-22. I guess that was week one. So they lost to Minnesota by 17, eked out a win against the Jets. Though I do think the Jets are improved. Like, I think they're a better foot. I think they're a better football team than they were last year. So I don't know exactly how to gauge that one. But it's still at Lambeau, Thursday night, prime time. You still got to take Green Bay, right?
2: That, and it's not one of those situations, because I think this could be like the gold game, because for those that don't know, the Packers, Lord, like some of the games in mid to late September, early October, ever since they went away from having a game or two in Milwaukee, they kind of have the gold game, gold games to where ticket sales from the people in Milwaukee can come up. There was an issue a couple years ago when the Lions fans took over Green Bay. Another thing that could go into Packers' favor is I don't think Falcons fans are taking over Green Bay, Wisconsin.
0: Yeah.
2: So it's going to be a Packers fan, Packers vibe all across the board tonight. Yeah, you could get a spark for Michael Penix. I think this will be closer to what some people are expecting.
0: Yeah.
2: But I still go with the Packers in this game. And this is their home opener, too. They haven't played, they've been on the road for the first 2 weeks.
0: First of all, would love nothing more than an 0-3 start for Atlanta. I'd love that. And now consider, too, the Buccaneers invite the Vikings to town on Sunday, too. Now, maybe this is where Tampa gets right. Or maybe Tampa falls to 0-3.
2: Yeah, well, and also, too, do need to mention Kyler Murray's clear concussion protocol.
0: Yes.
2: So they're not going to go with Carson Wentz. It's back to Kyler Murray.
0: Right. So you could see in the span of a couple of days both Atlanta and Tampa go to 0-3 on the season. Like it makes, listen, they're all big. I know when we talk football week to week throughout the season, we say a lot of the same things. That's because, you know, football hadn't changed that much. These regular season games are all important. But, man, if you could go to 2-1 on Sunday with a win in Cleveland and you're looking in the rear view at 0-3 Atlanta and 0-3 Tampa, I know it already appears to some people like the Saints are the only real challenger for Carolina. But if you can go ahead and start to put those two teams in your rear view mirror, that's a big deal.
2: I think if both the Falcons and the Bucs lose this week, it's a 95% chance that they're already eliminated. Like, it's already becoming a two-horse race for the South.
0: Yeah.
2: I think it's that simple.
0: What are the percentages on teams going to 0-3?
2: Well, 0-2 is 13%.
0: Okay.
2: So, 0-3, I think it's less than 8%.
0: I'm looking it up right now. According to the great and powerful internet, since 1990, only about 2.4 to 2.5% of NFL teams that start the season 0-3 manage to make the playoffs. Out of 165 total teams to open a season with three straight losses in that span, only four of the 165 teams historically have turned it around to reach the postseason. So, I mean, again, historically speaking, it's a big weekend for Atlanta and Tampa to avoid going 0-3. So,
2: oof.
0: Yeah, less than 3% of teams historically still go on to make the playoffs. We'll come back, speaking of the Falcons, Nate Wimberly, WBTV, longtime sports director, sports anchor, back in studio next. 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
4: Bryce, he looks great. We're at a point now where I've never felt more confident in Bryce than I do currently. We have a four-game stretch from Bryce Young where he's gone for over 250 yards passing in each of those contests. He is only 1-3 in those last four games, but that's not on Bryce. 9 touchdown passes over that four-game stretch, only 3 interceptions. We have a four-game stretch now from Bryce that we have not seen before in his NFL career. I've never been more confident in our quarterback.
3: It's Wesson Walker.
5: Kevin Harlan here from Monday Night Football on Westwood One. Join me and Hall of Fame quarterback Kurt Warner this week from Chicago and Soldier Field for the Philadelphia Eagles and the Bears. Chicago hopes to get back on track after falling to 1-1 last week, while Jalen Hurts and the Eagles want to build on their 2-0 start. It's the Eagles at the Bears coming up on Monday Night Football.
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7: 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T-Mac went over 100 yards, and then the defense, 5 turnovers, and Devin Lloyd plays one of the greatest games a Carolina Panther player has ever played.
0: That is the Bryce Young that was drafted number 1 overall out of Alabama. That is Bama Bryce through the first 2 weeks.
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KB and Smoke with you here on a Thursday. Nate Wimberly, WBTV, sports director, sports anchor, back in studio in 12 minutes. We'll talk Panthers, we'll talk a little Hornets, some college football, and a little high school football tonight. More on that in just a couple of minutes. But right now we're talking with Kevin Todd.

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0: 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We appreciate them very much. I hear Mac and Bone are going up soon for a night stay and an early morning broadcast there in the Fan Cave in the Caesar Sportsbook. 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Not just the gambling and the sportsbook, but beautiful venue, great golf course, all that stuff up there in Maggie Valley. They'd love to see you. 5 o'clock on a Thursday means Nate Wimberly, WBTV, is back in studio to talk ball with us. What's going on, buddy? How are you?
1: Hey, what's going on? I got to get over to Harris real soon. Yeah. I haven't been up there in a minute.
0: It's a good spot.
1: Yes, it is.
0: It's a real good spot.
1: Yes.
0: Let's start with Thursday night football tonight. How about that? The Atlanta Falcons on a short week headed north to the not yet frozen tundra of Green Bay, Wisconsin. What are you thinking tonight? Michael Penix back on the field. They get a win?
1: They'll play with some heart.
0: That's about it?
1: That's about it.
0: But they're going to lose the game?
1: Yeah.
0: We were just talking about the history of 0-3 teams and what it means for the postseason. And I get it. You roll your eyes. I understand. But since 1990, teams that start 0-3 have about a 2.5% chance of making the playoffs. And so you're just not into the notion that Penix could turn this thing around?
1: I think we all saw it last Sunday. This team is not anywhere near a playoff team.
0: Yeah,
1: I mean, and look, they've got talent, they've got good talent, but when you don't, if you can't figure out the quarterback position, you're done. I don't care how much talent you got at any level of football. If you can't figure out your quarterback position, you're dead in the water, and right now they're dead in the water.
0: It's a mess.
1: It is.
0: You got former players down there calling for Cam Newton to come run the offense this week.
1: No.
0: Just ride it to the number one pick, huh? That's what you're into?
1: Look, I don't think they're going to be that bad because they're going to win some games with Penix at quarterback. I do believe that. It seems too good to be just the worst team in the NFL. But they're, you know, this. It is what it is.
0: No, it is. I'm with you on that. So then what do we take away from Carolina demolishing them on Sunday?
1: They did what they were supposed to do. I mean, like, in years past, they wouldn't do what they were supposed to do. You got a third-string quarterback out there. What do? You get after them. They got after them. They made Cooper Rush look like a third-string quarterback. Fourth-string quarterback came in there, and they smacked him around, too. So, I mean, like, they did what they were supposed to do. You know, the offense is just still rolling, man. For so long, I've been fighting against this Bryce Young with the pay and all that good stuff. He is working. He is working his way right into that paycheck. He is walking up to the pay window step by step, passing everybody, and just be like, "Yep," just rubbing his hands together, like, "Okay, okay."
0: He's playing his way into a big contract.
1: Absolutely.
0: Now he's got to continue to do that.
1: Absolutely. Absolutely.
0: But I think through 2 weeks, what he's shown us is sustainable. And not just him, but Brad Idzik. And we were talking about this earlier, too. You know, Dave Canales is the QB whisperer. He's the offensive coordinator, the former offensive coordinator. But since he's handed the reins over, this looks like a different offense, doesn't it?
1: It does, absolutely. I mean, like, they're going down the field. I mean, it just looked, the whole operation just looks so smooth right now as far as the passing game. The running game is where I'm starting to worry because it's just not getting off. And you're not going to be able to continue to do this all season long. The running game has got to get going. And, you know, for all that we were talking about, you know, maybe A.J. Dillon doesn't make this team back in the preseason, this is why you kept him around, because you didn't know if Chuba was going to stay healthy or, you know, Jonathan Brooks was going to stay healthy. Well, it's Brooks now. And now you have a Rico Dowdle type back, a veteran that can come in and fill the hole that is left by the back that is hurt. So that's the reason why he is still around. So when everybody was talking about A.J. Dillon might not make this team, I'm like, bro, stop. Why you keep him.
0: I mean, I wondered if he would. He certainly had a strong enough training camp in preseason to make the team. And they worked out Austin Ekeler this week. They got Trey Tyus on the practice squad, who I'm intrigued by.
1: He's going to be elevated this week.
0: But for the here and now, you've got a healthy A.J. Dillon. I would expect that he gets the secondary carries this weekend.
1: Oh, yes, absolutely, 100%. I think he's going to get a chance to get out there and run, and he runs angry. And he runs like he has a point to prove, and that's what you want. That's what Rico did last year. Rico had a point to prove. I want to get paid, so I'm going to go ahead and run it, and he ran himself right into a contract as well. So look, you know, you're in a good spot running the ball. They have got to do it now. I mean, like, you know, Cleveland is kind of middle of the pack as far as running game. So you should be able to get off this week. They need to get this running game going.
0: Where's your head on Jonathan Brooks right now? Down 6 to 8 weeks after missing all of last. I mean, he just hasn't played much football the last 3 years. And this, I will say, this is an injury that I think they can get cleared up and probably shouldn't be persistent at all. But here he is missing another 6 to 8 weeks.
1: I just feel bad for him. I really don't want to cast, you know, just say that it's over and all that. I don't want to go there yet. But, you know, it's just, I just feel bad for him that he continues to have to go through this. When is he going to catch a break? When are we going to actually get to see him in the extended period of time out there on the field? And you begin to wonder, is it ever going to happen? Because I think he's got it. He still has it. So, you know, it's just, I just feel bad for him most over anything else of us just trying to say, well, you know, he's a bust and all that stuff. Like, no, I just feel bad for him because he can't stay out there to prove what he can do in the NFL.
0: Yeah, and you can tell it means a lot to him.
1: Yes,
0: you know,
1: absolutely.
0: The way he came out of the blue tent on Sunday, very emotional. Mm-hmm. I mean, he really wants to be out there, but it's the NFL, man.
1: Yeah.
0: And we say it all the time, the best abilities availability, and he just hasn't had it the last couple of years. Hopefully he can. And if he can get back quickly, you know, week 9, week 10, with still a lot of runway left in the regular season to help this team, and if he does that, then I think all will be forgotten.
1: Absolutely.
0: And forgiven. Not that he needs to be forgiven, but I also am wondering about, you brought up the run game. Texter here, who was it? Walk Him Down says we're missing Moten and Icky in the run game. I got to think in the next 2 or 3 weeks, we should be hearing something about the potential return of those two guys.
1: I would think Moten more before Icky, but we should actually hear something real soon, hopefully. I think it was the first month that Moten was going to be out, and then they're going to reassess the blood clot and things of that nature. So I think we're getting to a point where we're about to hear something about Moten. Hopefully he can come back. It's just, man, I don't know what it is about that run. It just cannot get going at all. And we kind of just forget about it because this passing attack is just so explosive right now. It's like, we're good, man. You got a red zone target now with Darren Waller. You're just forgetting about the running game. It has to show up for this team.
0: Yeah, no, it does. And again, people have been asking what happens when Icky comes back. Well, I mean, Rashid Walker was good in week 1, but in week 2 he wasn't very good. The whole offensive line struggled. I mean, Bryce was pressured on 54% of his dropbacks against Atlanta. So they weren't exactly, you know, road grading either, although Chuba had about 60 yards of rushing yards called back because of penalties. Yeah. So I don't know. I mean, I just wonder how close are we to the potential return of those two guys, and what does Dave Canales do when that's available to him?
1: I think you go back to them when they get back. I mean, like, you have to go back. If Moten is ready to go, you throw him out there. And when Icky is ready to go, you throw him out there. I just feel like this the more cohesive unit is with Icky and Moten with the front five. So I mean, like, it's just, I just think the more, you know, consistency, but it's going, once again, they're going to have to ramp up and get ready to play too. So it's going to take some time for that gel to happen again because they haven't played football in a while.
0: Yeah.
1: So it's a tough spot. That's a tough spot to be in because you do have to, it depends on how this offensive line is playing when those guys come back.
0: Let's right.
1: Just put it that way. You just can't automatically just say that. If they start if they get the running game going and this passing game still is popping at a high clip, do you disrupt that by putting somebody in? No. I don't think you do.
0: But you might not.
1: You don't do that.
0: Nate Wimberly, WBTV, in studio with us. Michael from Raleigh just asked, are we concerned about Jalen Coker? Do we think he plays? Didn't love that injury report today. All right. We got called negative Nancy's earlier in the show for bringing it up. But Jalen Coker, XL, and Darren Waller. Devin Lloyd did not participate in practice today. So what are we to make of that?
1: Look, I was at practice yesterday. Coker gave it a go, and then about the time they told us to leave, I saw him walking off, and like one of the coaches came up behind him and just patted him on the back of his helmet and just kind of just ushered him off to the side. And today he's on the bike, riding the bike, and XL, after fully practicing yesterday, he pops up with a knee injury. So, it's concerning to me. I wasn't concerned yesterday, but it's like, after I saw the body language of Coker yesterday leaving practice and today he's on the bike, I'm like, might be something here. So, it'll be good to see the injury report tomorrow, seeing some of these guys who did not practice today back, at least with a limited practice tomorrow. So tomorrow's a big day for this team as far as injury-wise. You know, Jalen Phillips, did come back today. That's the good news. But for Lloyd not to practice for the second straight day, that's a little concerning to me. Nick Scott doesn't practice today, second straight day, a little concerning. So, it's especially on the defense side. And now with your wide receiver showing up, are we going to get a lot of Amir Smith-Marset this week?
0: I would think so.
1: Yeah.
0: You need to catch the football.
1: Not just as a punt returner, but as a receiver.
0: Well, no, you're definitely not letting Jalen Coker return punts this week based on God, what it looks
1: even,
0: like.
1: Even so, if he does play, no.
0: Right, we know why ISM is here. There's no doubt about that. And I will say the good news for those just tuning in on the injury report today, Pat Jones, Bobby Brown, like these guys were full participants in practice today too.
1: And Jalen Phillips.
0: Neither of the first two played week two.
1: Exactly.
0: So to get those guys back along the defensive line against Cleveland on Sunday is big. What do you think about Cleveland, by the way?
1: Look, they're capable, man. They're young. They're hungry. Deshaun Watson actually looked like a functional quarterback in the second half of that game when they beat Tampa. They're just young. They're young in a lot of spots, but they got talent, man. And that's another. Cleveland can't run the ball right now. Do not let them get off with Jenkins. Let them continue to struggle. Continue to make them struggle. Because if they do start to run the ball, it might be a long day for the Carolina Panthers on Sunday. Cleveland is capable. I still say the Panthers are going to win this game. They're capable, man. I mean, like the way that Deshaun was playing, Deshaun played with some confidence on this past Sunday. And, you know, they beat Tampa with Baker Mayfield with something to play for. This is old. He wants to show them up.
0: Yep.
1: They got after them. They sacked them three times, picked them off one time. Look, this team is capable.
0: Boy, that Zach Robinson offense down in Tampa is looking strong to start the season.
1: Oh, my goodness.
0: We talked about the potential of 0-3 Atlanta tonight.
1: Yes.
0: You got Minnesota going to Tampa this weekend. I mean, it's a big weekend for Carolina. You can win this game, and it's possible that the Falcons and the Bucs start the season 0-3. You can start to put those guys in your rearview mirror.
1: Absolutely. So, yeah, it's a big weekend. But to me, the team that showed me the most is New Orleans. You know, you played Detroit Titans. You should have probably won that game. You went for the two at the end. You just kind of gave that one away. But, you know, they go to Baltimore and beat Baltimore. So if I'm saying, you know, who has been the team that's shown me the most in the NFC South, so far, it's the New Orleans Saints because of the teams that they've beaten.
0: Well, that Ravens win was an impressive win.
1: Yes, absolutely.
0: There's just no way around that.
1: Yeah.
0: That was a really impressive win. What they did to limit both Lamar Jackson and Derrick Henry, I mean, come on. That's a really, really tough thing to do. I was shocked at how well they played defensively.
1: Absolutely, absolutely.
0: Nate Wimberly in studio with us here on a Thursday afternoon. High school football this weekend. I know we got some big games around the region. What are you paying attention to tomorrow night?
1: Tomorrow night, look. Mellick Creek West Charlotte plays tomorrow. They're both 3-2.
0: Yeah.
1: It's the start of conference play. So now it starts to count. So both of them have kind of just been up and down, up and down. Now it's time to go. Tomorrow also you got Cannon School versus Providence Day. Providence Day went down to Raymond Gap, only won by 3. Cannon School is undefeated. They're 4-0. Cannon School has already beaten Oceanside, which is a South Carolina power this year. They beat Charlotte Christian. Last year they beat Charlotte Latin in the playoffs. They've also beaten Country Day. The last giant that they need to beat here in Charlotte is Providence Day. Mm-hmm. So how real is Cannon School? We're going to find out tomorrow. Down in Rock Hill, Northwestern and South Point. Always a big game. South Point is 2-1, but Northwestern is 3-1. They're just rolling right now. They're just scoring at a high clip right now. And also, Winnington Sun Valley. Winnington, we saw him last week. He was out there. They just mollywopped Cannon School. I mean, Charlotte Catholic.
0: Yep.
1: Can Sun Valley hang around? And the thing about that game is, next week, it's Winnington and Marvin Ridge. Both are undefeated. Do they overlook Sun Valley? And maybe Sun Valley catch them sleeping. So that's what's going to be interesting about tomorrow's game.
0: My game tomorrow night, I've got Chambers and Butler tomorrow night. Captain Munderland, man. I mean, that Huff team up there has gotten a lot of attention because they're good. They deserve it all. They got D1 guys all over the field. But Captain's actually going to join me on the show tomorrow, talk some Panthers, Gamecocks, high school football. But they got a really good squad at Chambers this year. He's got dudes committed to D1 programs all over the roster. Jamari Nichols, who was the quarterback at West Charlotte last year, he's now playing for Cap at Chambers, so he's got a loaded squad.
1: Yes, he does. And I saw him against great collegiate in week one. That very impressive win. I think Jamari Nichols is the X factor for this team if they're going to. And I do believe those two teams are going to meet in the playoffs. I do. And if they're going to beat Huff, it's going to be because of Jamari Nichols. They don't throw the ball a lot. They run the ball well, and they play great defense at Chambers. But Jamari Nichols can make big throws. And in that moment, he won't be scared because he was at West Charlotte, won a state championship as a sophomore, so he's been in a ton of big games. So you in those positions, you don't want a young quarterback that's, you know, maybe first time getting in this moment. Jamari Nichols has been in this moment a lot of times, and he will not be afraid of the moment. He will make a big throw if they need him to make a big throw. So, you know, as far as the 8A goes, if there is going to be somebody that might challenge Huff, it could be Chambers.
0: Yeah, and on the other side, real quick, new head coach at Butler, Brian Hales is gone. Donald Littlejohn's the new head coach. The folks who've been around a long time know Donald Littlejohn. He was part of those Tom Knotts independence teams in the early 2000s, so he's got great pedigree.
1: Yes, he does, man. I'm so proud of Coach Littlejohn, man. I've known him since the days of Independence. I covered him when he was at Independence, man. Yeah, and everybody thought that, you know, this might be a down year for Butler. He's got this thing rolling right now. He's riding his running back. That's his main weapon. He's riding him. But the quarterback play has been good for Butler as well. So, look, if they could surprise. If Chambers doesn't come ready to play, Butler can make it interesting. Let's put it that way.
0: I'm with you. I had a texter I just looked down a second ago. Kannapolis man said he missed the start of the show. Who were the Charlotte Legends icons we had on the show today? Originally, it was supposed to be Eric Collins and Del Curry to start the show in studio today to announce they were both returning this year as the Hornets broadcast crew. EC got called away because he's got a Major League Baseball game tonight. So Eric couldn't make it, but Del Curry in studio for the opening segment of the show today. If you missed it and you want to check that out on the podcast. This team, real quick before I let you go. A couple of days ago, breaking news, we hit the sounder. Hornets have traded for Buddy Hield and Ryan Nimhart and cash considerations, and they're sending Dorian Finney-Smith down 85 to Atlanta. And it was a big deal at the moment, and then now everybody's like, yeah, but they're never going to play for Charlotte. Like, Jake Fisher and the other insiders are like, yeah, expect them to cut Buddy Hield and Ryan Nimhart. So, Jeff Peterson's staying active, but I think we largely know what this roster is going to look like at this point.
1: My question is, are they going to be on the roster for training camp? Because if Hill comes out here and he plays well and shoots the three well in training camp, you ain't cutting him. Somebody else. And I think they're setting this up. They want to shoot the three. I mean, that's what Charles
0: Lee. Lots of them.
1: He wants to shoot the three. Buddy Hill is a three-point shooter. So, I mean, like, if they're going to have him on the roster for training camp, let's hold off on that. You know, they might be cutting somebody. Let's hold on. Because if he comes out and he's hitting the three at a high clip, hey, buddy, you got a spot on this team. Somebody else. And then that becomes interesting. What do you do after that?
0: Yeah, you're right.
1: Because, you know, I'm reading Tijon could be on the block at that point.
0: At some point, you got to take the next step.
1: So
0: they're looking for it.
1: Training camp is going to be interesting for the Charlotte Hornets.
0: Before I let you go, I just looked to my screen and was scanning the big college football games this weekend. Mm-hmm. App State at NC State caught my eye this weekend. You know where I'm going. What did you think about C.J. Bailey in the end of that State game in Nashville on Saturday?
1: I really can't say what I said the moment I saw that. I mean, like, what in the are you thinking? And it's just like, what? I mean, like, that was just the dumbest thing. And I'm not even going to put it all on CJ. That's coaching, too. I mean, like, in these pressure situations, what do coaches yell out in a basketball game? The final timeout of the game, they're in a huddle. What's the last thing that a coach yells out? Hey, we got a timeout. Or, hey, we don't have any timeouts. We can't call timeout, guys. These are the things you can, hey. Hey, CJ, if it ain't, just take the safety, dog.
0: Hold on to the football.
1: Just fall down.
0: The football.
1: Just fall down. Fall down. We got a 3-point lead. If you fall down in the end zone, that's 2 points. We're still up by one. Let's go play some more ball.
0: You got to defend a kick, and you're out of there.
1: That's it. So, I mean, I think it was CJ Bailey, but I think it's coaching, too. It was a colossal failure by everybody involved. And I'm not just going to but CJ Bailey is a number one. Dude, what are you doing?
0: Hold on to the football.
1: Run out the back of the end zone.
0: Something.
1: Be Dan Orlovsky. Just
0: throw
1: run out
0: it
1: the back.
0: At the sun.
1: Exactly. Just throw it down the field. It's like 2 seconds when he fumbles, but just throw it. Intentional ground. Who cares? It's stupid. Like, what? Do something, dude.
0: Literally anything else than what you did. Nate Wimberly, WBTV, in studio with us on a Thursday. Good to see you, buddy. We appreciate you.
1: Y'all have a good weekend.
0: All right, we'll come back. Mike Kay, ESPN, is fresh out of the Panthers locker room. We'll get the latest next. 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

0: 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KB and Smoke with you. Big thanks to Nate Wimberly for stopping in every Thursday at 5 o'clock. Look down at the WFNZ text line a second ago, and a listener from Tennessee, 901 area code, checking in, saying, KB, we need a wide receiver update. Coker and XL, doesn't look good. Solid show as usual, bro. Well, I appreciate you, and that is why we enlist the help of Mike Kay of ESPN, NFL Nation, Carolina Panthers reporter. He joins us Thursdays, typically fresh out of the Panthers locker room, and he's with us on the FNZ hotline. Mike Kay, what's going on, brother? How are you?
1: Nothing. Getting ready for a must-win Phillies game in 30 minutes, but... agree with the folks that are texting in. It's not a great sign when your starting wide receiver goes from limited to did not practice and from practicing full to did not practice. So, yeah, we don't have a lot of information on it. Nick Carboni from WCNC caught on camera yesterday, Jalen Coker looking kind of frazzled after running around with trainers. I don't know. Neither guy talked today, but it's something that bears monitoring typically when guys are downgraded in the middle of the week.
0: Oh, yeah. No, it doesn't sound good. We were accused of being negative Nancys earlier in the show when we were bringing this up and, you know, wondering how severe it is and what it could mean. Well, I guess we'll get a better, clearer view tomorrow when that report comes out. But Justin, you know, seeing what you've seen all week long, you know, how pessimistic do you think fans should be that they could be without wide receivers 2 and 3 Sunday against the Browns?
1: I mean, objectively, this is the one matchup where you're like, hey, maybe this is okay, and then you go heavy with tight end personnel. And I also don't think Cleveland can score a lot, so you're kind of – you might have to adjust your play-calling schedule to a little bit more ground and pound with Chuba and A.J. Dillon and then focus more on the tight ends. But I'd say this is – looking more like a 50-50 shot. I wouldn't rule anybody out. There's a lot we don't know. Dave Canales has not commented on either guy yet. And so I think you just kind of, this is one of those situations where you got to wait it out. But, you know, they did keep John Metchie on the roster. He's got chemistry with Bryce Young. It's time for him to show something. The multiple tight end sets are working. Darren Waller is essentially a big slot receiver. So there's things you can do. But, yeah, obviously you want Jalen Coker, who has 204 yards and 2 touchdowns over the last 2 weeks, on your roster.
0: No doubt. Stay on Waller for a second because I looked it up earlier. He played 29 of the 66 offensive snaps Sunday against the Atlanta Falcons. Is that about right to you? Would you expect him to get more as the season goes along, especially Sunday with what you're talking about?
1: Especially if they're in the red zone. I mean, the bulk of his snaps have come in the red zone, and justifiably so. Since he came out of retirement last year, he's been targeted 9 times in the red zone. He's caught 8 of those targets for 8 touchdowns. So he's a guy that is basically your shutdown closer of a red zone target. And so I think you'll see him in that role until he's kind of fully up to speed with the playbook. Tommy Trimble, I know he didn't get a lot of run as far as stats went last week. He looks really good, and it just kind of feels like this is the year where he's going to continue to uptick his stats. But I think you'll see him as more of a receiving weapon too. And so I think those two guys as a tandem works out really well for Bryce, who's got a bunch of big targets to toss to.
0: Mike Kay, ESPN, NFL Nation, Panthers reporter, with us for his Thursday visit. Mike, what is your view of the Jonathan Brooks injury situation, both how they adjust this week, but also we know the history. He's missed a lot of football games, and I know you've seen in your mentions how people kind of feel about his future based on another long-term absence. What's your view?
1: You feel for the guy because he does everything the right way. He's got the right attitude, and a lot of this is out of his control. Full stop. On the positive, you would say that his performance during the first 2 weeks was not earth-shattering or even really moving the needle that much. So the drop-off between him and, say, A.J. Dillon, who looked pretty good throughout training camp and who has plenty of experience, is not the end of the world in the immediate future. I do think they really wanted Jonathan Brooks to be a 1B player out of the backfield. Chuba Hubbard has played relatively well. He's had a bunch of yards called back in the rushing game due to penalties. He's still scored. three touchdowns in the first 2 weeks. I think they feel good about Hubbard and Dylan right now. But in the long term, when you spend the 46th overall pick and you traded up to get him, granted, after they traded back and got a second round pick from LA, all that stuff, it is really disappointing. It's hard not to say that the value of this pick will never be met, whether he has 1,000 yards, comes back, and somehow has a 1,000-yard season next year. In my research, he's the only guy that I've found at the running back position that's come back from two ACL surgeries in the same knee who was considered to have a major role. Like Dominic Hickson, who's a wide receiver, has done it. Odell Beckham's done it. But like running back in particular of the playmakers, this is a tough injury to come back from, and it's a shame that he's dealing with another injury that might not be related, but like how many hits can one person take?
0: Yeah, that's the big question. Now, you reported late yesterday in the show, we relayed that report that the Panthers did work out Austin Ekeler, but that he wasn't intending to sign. He's also coming off a major injury last year with the ruptured Achilles. Is there any update there? What do you think about that?
1: I was told that he performed well, but you also kind of have to wonder about the injuries that they have elsewhere. They're going to have to do some roster maneuvering if two starting wide receivers aren't around. Maybe you call up David Moore. We already know Trey Tice is going to be elevated from the practice squad. Plus, you have Devin Lloyd injured. So are you counting on, Bobby Okereke? And, oh, by the way, Claude Cherrill is also injured. So are you've got Bobby Okereke, you have Tyrell Dotson, who hasn't played in a game yet this year, at least a regular season game, and then you've got rookie Jackson Kuwach. But you've got Moma and Jung Mehta on the practice squad who could fill the role of Claudin on the practice. Like, so, excuse me, there's a lot of stuff they have to let play out from an injury standpoint to know what they can accomplish. I don't think Ekeler was just brought here to try out and then, cool, it was nice to see you. I mean, every team has an emergency list. But when you're a 31-year-old running back coming off a major injury, you're not just working out just for the sake of working out. So we'll bear monitoring that whole situation. Injuries pop up. We'll see kind of what happens there.
0: Mike, the offensive line didn't look great Sunday in Atlanta. They weren't awful, but they weren't great. That's for sure. Bryce Young pressured 54% of the time on dropbacks. We were talking earlier. How close do you think we are on getting some kind of update about Ike Ekwonu and Taylor Moten?
1: Well, it's week 3, and week 4 is next week, and the bye is week 5. So depending on how you feel about week 6, that's how close. I think they're going to play this one pretty close to the vest. I don't get the sense that Ike will be rushed back, but I think Taylor Moten is in position to where, and I don't want to speak out of turn, and I don't want this to be considered a report, but I would think that Taylor Moten would return before Ike Ekwonu would. So they've just kind of got to feel out that process. Blood clots are a completely different ordeal without knowing his medical history or, you know, being a doctor. It's kind of hard to project that. But I do think they are playing this close to the vest. They want to be as strategic and gamesmanshipy as possible, and I hope you caught the emphasis there.
0: I
1: think, you know, without speculating, I do think that Moten's probably closer than Ekwonu just based on the way those injuries typically run.
0: All right, a couple quick things, we'll get you out of here. Mike K, ESPN Panthers reporter, with us for his Thursday visit. Bryce Young has been great through the first 2 weeks, near the top of the NFL in several categories. Is this the real Bryce Young? Is what we're seeing right now what we should expect generally from Bryce week over week? Has he turned a corner, in your view?
1: Well, so I think what would tell you it's more fact than fiction is the fact that, as you said, the offensive line hasn't played particularly great. But also the running game hasn't been particularly effective. It's been pretty modest. And so when you can have success with that type of surrounding ecosystem, I think it leans itself to more of a guy taking the next step, a guy seeing the field better, a guy throwing the ball better. We've seen flashes of all of this, but it seems like he's consistently finding targets. He's making the right plays. I think he's played, as you said, great. And I think Cleveland will be an interesting test because up the middle, I think Schlesinger is going to be considered probably the best middle linebacker in the league within the next 2 years. Like, he is a special middle linebacker. They have a decent coverage unit. They're going to focus more on man than zone, which Bryce has just torn apart zone defenses. But the Falcons use a lot of man principles in their coverage to the boundary, so it's not like this is like a completely different outlook. I'm just concerned about the middle of the field, and as I said, I think they would have to be very tight end and running back heavy if they don't have Coker or Leggett or both. And so that's where this all kind of gets interesting to me.
0: All right, the defense. Good news today on the injury report. Pat Jones, Bobby Brown, Jalen Phillips, all full participants. You love to see that if you're a Panthers fan. But they go from giving up 59 to limiting Atlanta to 3. Obviously, the truth is somewhere between those two numbers. Where do you think they are headed into week 3?
1: Well, I don't think the answer will be in week 3 what they are. But Cleveland is not a particularly dynamic offense, although Denzel Boston is awesome, and Casey Concepcion has really good traits. As far as like what the Panthers are defensively, I do think it's pretty much in the middle. I think it's more so what they were last year and less so what they were in 2024. I do think they are better than what they showed in week one. I think pretty much everyone's better than what they showed in week one. I don't know that they are as dominant as they showed in week two. So it's kind of just finding that happy median in between these two. But I think they're better at rushing the passer. They're certainly better in coverage up the middle. And I don't think this opposing running attack from Cleveland is going to embarrass them. So if they can play sound football, I could see them winning something like 24-16 or 30-20. Like I do think this team can do really, this defense in particular can play very well with a lead.
0: Mike Kay, ESPN NFL Nation Panthers reporter with us on a Thursday. As always, buddy, we appreciate you. Who's starting for Milwaukee today, by the way? They're not throwing Mizorowski, are they?
1: It's Bryce Wilson, who the Phillies cut. I believe that's who they said is at least taking the bulk, like the bulk reps. They might have a starter in, which I find ridiculous, but you know, he was with the White Sox for a little while. I'm sure he had a stint with the Knights at some point. I believe so. So, yeah, he's playing, but yeah, preparing for that, nervous, just kind of, that's the only place where I get to put on a fan cap. So
0: I get it.
1: It's going to be tough.
0: I'll be rooting for, well, I don't root for the Phillies. I'll root against the Padres. How about that? For some help for the Philadelphia Phillies in the wild card race.
1: That's fine by me. My kids call the Padres losers because one of them was born during a playoff run with where they look like losers, frankly.
0: There you go. Mike, good luck, man. We'll talk to you soon.
1: All right. Have a great one.
0: Mike Kay, ESPN, NFL Nation, Carolina Panthers reporter with us on the FNZ hotline, 704-570-9610. Hit us up and let us know what you got on the text line. You can also give us a call, 704-570-9610. Talking about the injury situation, I don't know. I don't know what to make of Carolina right now. Defensively, I feel pretty good about what they're taking into Cleveland.
2: Yeah, Jalen Phillips also said earlier today he expects to play.
0: Right. So, I mean, between Jalen Phillips, Bobby Brown, Pat Jones being full participants in practice, I'm a little concerned about Derrick Brown's knee. Like, he was off to the side today working with the trainer. I think he's playing through some pain. And I think we started to realize that a little bit at the end of the preseason. I'm not saying people should be up in arms about it, but just something I'm keeping an eye on because there were some reports today that, you know, he was off to the side with the trainers a little bit. Might be a situation where, you know, DB can get through it, but then has to get that knee cleaned up at the end of the year. You know, you see that pretty commonly throughout the NFL. But otherwise, defensively, I like what they're taking. Cleveland comes into this game 28th in total offense through 2 weeks. It is what it is, but through 2 weeks, Cleveland is 28th in total offense. Would they score 10 against Jacksonville in week one? And I think 23 against Tampa in week two.
2: Yeah, I do know last week was 23-19. I thought it was, I guess they got a field goal late in that Jacksonville game.
0: Is that what it was?
2: Because I thought it was like 34-7.
0: Either way, they haven't scored a lot of points.
2: Right.
0: They're 28th in total offense. They looked considerably better in week two at Tampa. And Deshaun Watson remains the starter for now. So that's who you'll see on Sunday. Now, if the Panthers rough him up and he gets off to a terrible start, maybe we could see a quarterback change in that game. You know the fans are going to let him hear it. Both Watson and Todd Monken if he doesn't look good in the first half.
2: It's ironic because when they came here in 2014, it was Johnny Manziel's second start, and Carolina was just taking care of business against them, and then Johnny gets hurt late in the first half, and that was actually the worst thing to happen to Carolina because then Cleveland went to Brian Hoyer, and that was when Kyle Shanahan was the OC, and they came back and made it a game when it felt like it was going to just be a laugher the whole entire time. So that whole thing is in the back of my mind with this Deshaun Watson situation, and I'm not saying I'm scared of Shedeur Sanders, but it's just one of those situations where maybe getting Shedeur out there in that situation, especially in front of the home crowd, could be more of a challenge for Carolina.
0: It could be. You know, Atlanta couldn't threaten Carolina's defense vertically at all on Sunday.
2: Cooper's arm, no.
0: And in that Tampa-Cleveland game, I went back and watched a little bit of that last night because I had seen some people pointing out some things that I was looking for. You go back and, not that you have to go back and watch that game, but, you know, Deshaun Watson was check down Charlie last week against Tampa a lot of the time. He was very comfortable taking the underneath throws against that Tampa defense. I mean, half of his pass attempts went to running backs or tight ends on Sunday.
2: And then they had that one play that was Denzel Boston able to get a lot of yak on the touchdown.
0: Right, yeah. Right. So I wonder how much Todd Monken, maybe they come out slinging it. Maybe Todd Monken tries to test this defense vertically right away. I mean, he's an offensive guy, so he might. But I saw a lot of checkdowns, a lot of underneath stuff from Deshaun Watson last week. Yeah, that's kind of what it, that's the way Azuro Vero wants to play things.
2: And look, I'm a little bit concerned just because we don't know if Devin Lloyd's going to play. You know, I know Colston Loveland didn't do much against Carolina, which was a big concern for me. And, you know, we didn't see Kyle Pitts too much of anything. But if they don't have Devin Lloyd out there, I mean, Harold Fannin's one of their guys. Like, there's a reason they let go of David Njoku because Harold Fannin was really good for them last year. I wouldn't be shocked if Todd Monken maybe wants to have some pro scheme towards Harold Fannin, especially if Devin Lloyd's not going to be out there.
0: Yeah. 704-570-9610. Hit us up on the WFNZ text line. Right now we go to Smoke on the headlines.
2: All right, do want to give a quick recap. Tonight, Thursday Night Football, the Falcons taking on the Green Bay Packers. You can hear that game right here on Sports Radio WFNZ. That isn't the only Thursday night game here tonight, as on college football, it's a big rivalry game as Coastal Carolina hosts Liberty, as that's been a tense rivalry.
0: The Jamie Chadwell Cup, man.
2: Yeah, Jamie Chadwell coming back to Coastal, so it's going to be very interesting to see how that plays out. Do want to point this out too, Kyle. I know it's not the biggest story, but a coach is deciding to hang it up after this year in college basketball. Steve Alford,

0: been to New Mexico, of course, UCLA, now Nevada. He's won 137 of those games at Nevada.
1: Two tournament appearances.
0: Yeah, won 124 at UCLA, won 155 at New Mexico, 152 at Iowa. Wow. This dude's won over 150 games in most of his stops, or close to it. That's impressive. All right, we'll come back and wrap up the show. 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
2: They all have huge catch radiuses, so it just makes it a lot more friendly for Bryce, especially when you're pushing the ball down the field. What might be a 50-50 ball for a smaller athlete, these guys that have great body control and have size to kind of hold off the DB becomes a 60-40 or a 70-30 ball.
3: I'm so grateful for the weapons we have, for the receivers, the tight ends, the backs. The way that they play, they make my job so much easier. So for me, it's just trying to give them a shot, get the ball in their hands, and they do all the hard work. So it's great having them around.
4: We were just looking for guys that were rugged, guys that fit our style of play, that really attack the ball, and they all happen to be monsters.
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6: 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We have a four-game stretch now from Bryce that we have not seen before in his NFL career. I've never been more confident in our quarterback.
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0: Everybody, Mac here. Tune in and hear Kyle Bailey and myself on Countdown to Kickoff Sunday morning, 11 a.m. We get you ready for Panthers-Browns. Come see us live at the Twin Peaks in Fort Mill right by Carowinds. That's 11 a.m. Sports Radio 92.7 WFNZ.

0: Radio 92.7 WFNZ, loaded up for tomorrow's show. Chip Patterson stops by. Daniel Oyafuzi, I believe I got that right. Daniel Oyafuzi, who is the ESPN Cleveland Browns reporter, also going to stop by the show. So a lot of fun planned for a Friday. Captain Munderland will also stop by the show. Got a chance to chat with Cap today.
1: Oh, Captain, my Captain.
0: Yeah, we got Chambers and Butler tomorrow night for the WCCB Bayhackle Sports High School Game of the Week. Simulcast live right here on FNZ. So make sure to be there for that. So Captain Munderland, Daniel Oyafuzi, Chip Patterson, Marty Snyder. Should be a very fun Friday show. But right now, we got to catch you up on what you've missed. It's time for the rewind. And to kick off today's show, Del Curry, Hornets legend, in studio in the very first segment of the show. Announcement today that he and Ian Eric Collins, pardon me, will return as the broadcast crew this upcoming season. Here's Del in studio on returning again to the booth with EC.
2: I get both of us got asked about that all the time recent weeks out in the post. We said, just hang on, you know, hang on. We'll see what happens. But I want to be here until I can't. And I think Eric feels the same way. We have fun doing it, calling games, hanging out. There's only 30 chairs they get to do that, and we want to make sure ours is filled.
0: Later in the show, Will Polacek, voice of Charlotte FC, on Charlotte FC still winning despite not playing particularly well with many opportunities Sunday against D.C.
3: Charlotte won that game despite not really creating a whole lot, yet a moment of magic from Maxi, and unfortunately it was Charlotte having to suffer again for really the second game in a row on defense to try and see out a result. Unfortunately, against Cincinnati, it didn't work out that they got all 3 points. They had to settle for the one. But in a game where they give up 30, 34 shots, it's one of those ones where you kind of feel fortunate to come out with a victory. But that's kind of been the way Charlotte FC has played over the course of the last 4 or 5 contests. They haven't had the best performances, but they've gotten results, and I think that's emblematic of a good team and one that finds itself right now in the top four and with a big statement matchup this weekend against a Chicago team that's right on their heels.
0: That match on Saturday, by the way. I believe I said Sunday. First goal in MLS play for Alan St. Maximin. Later in the show, and finally, Nate Wimberly, WBTV in studio, thinking the Panthers better not take Cleveland lightly on Sunday.
4: Look, they're capable, man. They're young. They're hungry. Deshaun Watson actually looked like a functional quarterback in the second half of that game when they beat Tampa. They're just young. They're young in a lot of spots, but they got talent, man. And that's another. Cleveland can't run the ball right now. Do not let them get off with Jenkins. Let them continue to struggle. Continue to make them struggle. Because if they do start to run the ball, it might be a long day for the Carolina Panthers on Sunday. Cleveland is capable. I still say the Panthers are going to win this game. They're capable, man. I mean, like, the way that Deshaun played with some confidence on this past Sunday. And, you know, they beat Tampa with Baker Mayfield with something to play for. This is old. He wants to show them up.
0: Yep.
4: They got after them. They sacked him 3 times, picked him off 1 time. Look, this team is capable.
0: That's the rewind. 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
1: Got to tip my cap to the Second City baseball teams as both the White Sox and Cubs clinched a postseason berth earlier today. And Kyle, they did it only 2 minutes apart from one another in Chicago. Both were playing today, and absolutely incredible, especially for the White Sox, because just 2 years ago, they were the butt of jokes in Major League Baseball. Now they're going to the postseason.
0: Tip of the cap to the Green Bay Packers and the Cheeseheads in Lambeau tonight. Send those dirty birds to 0-3 on the season. We're back tomorrow. Looking forward to it. Until then, for Smoke, I'm KB. 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
9: Do you know it better than we do? 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
10: City had that mop on already, too, by the way.
9: 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I am literally, my gut is hurting from laughing. Oh my God, why the heck did I say that? He texts every day. How did I say that name wrong? Husky Pants. Husky Parts. What the hell? How stupid is that, y'all?
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11: Kevin Harlan here from Monday Night Football on Westwood One. 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It's the Eagles at the Bears coming up on Monday Night Football.
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9: Let's talk about these Browns. Yeah, they've got Casey Concepcion, who is their leader in catches. Not getting a lot of yards out of him, but has 10 catches to lead them. And then they have Denzel Boston, another rookie wide receiver. Bigger, he's the big dude that Jack was talking about. He leads him in yards. He's the one guy that is getting, you know, I think 16-plus yards a catch. He's making big plays. But we want to hear from you guys. How do we beat the Browns? This dude says, victory formula for the Browns, show up at the stadium. There is no way, Bone, I am coming on here with that kind of arrogance.
10: This is the national.
9: It's a funny line. I ain't doing that,
10: y'all. This is the National Football League. I'm not going to, just because the Panthers played well last week, there's still got to be a trust built up here. I am not going to sit here and overlook the Browns.
9: They won a road game last week
10: in the NFL, for crying out loud. So I'm not going to sit here and take them.
9: I don't want to act like that this week. I feel pretty good about it, but I'm not going to do that. Now, Fitty will probably go like 8 scores galore or something tomorrow on the show.
10: As long as he's not showing his galores.
9: It is a big game, Bone, in that you want to develop some consistency. Last year's team had that one little stretch of, I think, 3 in a row. But other than that, they could not get any consistency. Derek Brown talked about it every week. Like, they went to the team leader, Derek Brown, every week. Like, why you guys win one, lose one? So I think even though you look at it as, well, they beat the Falcons and now they're playing the Browns, win these games that you're the better team, right? Because that doesn't always happen in the league. And start to develop some actual freaking consistency. I think that would be big. So I ask you to start us off, Bo. What would be your first thing? What do we need to do, like, strategically, or just what do we need to do well to make sure we win this game?
10: This could be a game where they can really get the run game going through two games. Cleveland is 26 against the run, giving up 131.5 rush yards per game. They also don't run the ball on offense well. No. They're 31st in the league at 65.5 yards per game. So on both sides here, the Panthers' run defense, I would think, can have a pretty good day against Cleveland, and I think they can really get Chuba in this run game. Hopefully no penalties, but I think the run game can really do some damage against Cleveland. I think the run game on both sides advantage.
9: That Cleveland running game is like 2.8 yards a carry. 31st in yards per carry, 31st in yards on the ground per game. Yeah, go get that run defense. Like, I thought they were good early against Bijan, and then I think he started to get some, but it didn't matter at that point. We kept forcing turnovers. But yeah, I'd love to see them, to your point about the run game, you stuff that run and get Deshaun into 3rd and 9. Get Deshaun into 3rd and 8.
10: Oh, make that guy beat you.
9: Make that guy make plays downfield. Last week, he had a pretty good week, but I looked at his average distance of target. It was like 3.8. Like, it was a lot of short stuff and yards after the catch. That's another thing, too. If he goes short, you got to freaking tackle. Tackle Concepcion. Tackle these guys. The first thing I said, Bone, earlier in the show was, I was going to mention, start fast on defense. Get a turnover early. Get a 3 and out early. I want that crowd turning against Deshaun Watson. Deshaun Watson played good last week. He might get some grace from the crowd in the home opener. But then yesterday, there he was begging them not to boo him. You know, Bone, if he starts bad, they're going to jump on him again there. And I just think it would be big for the second straight week to have that home crowd turning on your signal caller. And I think he could do that with a fast start on defense.
10: And it's not like he hasn't played at home yet either.
9: That's the first one.
10: So they've, you know, they might, as the game begins, be all right because they won last week. But it's not going to take much, to your point, of that crowd to say, oh, yeah, we forgot. We hate this guy.
9: I mean, this is the dude that told them, I don't like the booing. It's personal in the preseason. He hasn't played at home since then. So it's like, yeah, get them feeling like, oh, yeah, forget last week. I'm booing your ass. That's what I'm ready for that.
10: Make that crowd beg for Shador Sanders. They might anyway, but yeah. The leading rusher right now, by the way, for the Browns back is Deshaun Watson. He's got 60 yards total rushing yards this year.
9: He got more than Judkins. Yeah, Judkins is not getting much at all per catch. A lot of it's the O-line, though. I was reading something yesterday on one of the Browns' blogs. They are struggling in the run blocking grade. A lot of people are blaming the O-line. So, to your point, though, defensive front. Looks like we're going to get Bobby Brown and Pat Jones back, knock on wood. Go kick their fannies in the trenches, y'all.
10: If they can bottle up that defense from last week to some degree, I don't mean Devin Lloyd's going to go and have that type of game, but Deshaun Watson, Mac, has been sacked 7 times this year. I think this is a game where the Panthers' pass rush can really get home against this team.
9: The craziest thing, Bone, is their second in pass block win rate, but they've given up 7 sacks in 2 games. It's Watson. He's taking these sacks. Like, I was looking at PFF. They only attributed 1 of the 7 sacks to an offensive lineman. Watson is
10: wild.
9: 4 of them are on Watson. So, like, he's holding it too long and stuff like that. So, go get that dude down,
10: man. Texter's asking about the... Now, again, it's a small sample for stats. Texter's asking about the Browns' pass defense. Right now, opponents' yards per game. Their pass defense right in the middle. They've given up 205 yards per game the first two. 16th in the league right now in passing yards.
9: Totally mid. 16th in yards per attempt. But your point about the run defense, we got a guy on the text line saying run the ball. Of course, we always say run the ball during this segment. But to your point, they're 26th in rush defense in terms of yards per game. Chuba, can we actually not have Penn? That would be on my formula. Actually block without holding. Offensive line, how about trying to stay relatively penalty free? And then Chuba will eat. I do firmly believe that. This texter says, you better throw it, guys, not named Denzel Ward, because whoever Denzel covers ain't doing crap. Denzel Ward's damn good, one of the best in the league. What do you think about that, Bo? How does that adjust your passing?
10: Well, that's why having a 1A and a 1B comes in handy. You're not predicated on one guy having to go off. Bryce Young has 2 guys that can do damage, so I don't worry too much about that. You go take one guy away, the other guy's going to eat.
9: Yeah, that's the thing, is can you get after those other corners, whoever is... You know, put him in the slot, too, if that gets you away from Denzel Ward, you know, stuff like that. But, yeah, one guy. I don't think one corner, Bone, is going to shut down this entire passing game. I will say this. Another key is Bryce Young has to be better versus man coverage. I mentioned this last hour. I think it bears repeating. It's kind of interesting. Bryce has been feasting on primarily zone coverage. He's been killing it. 75%, 12.7 yards an attempt. 82% of the coverages he's faced is zone. They've been killing it. You saw it against Atlanta. T-Mac, Coker, finding those spots on the sidelines in the zone between the DBs. Now you play the number one man team so far in the NFL in Cleveland. And Bryce has only averaging 40% completions and 4 yards an attempt against man. They got to figure out man defense this week. It's good. It'll be an interesting twist to this game, you know?
10: Can I make a bold prediction or proclamation about this game? Chuba sets his career high for rush yards in a game this week.
9: Wow. So you think they go run heavy in this game?
10: I think Chuba's previous high is the game in Germany when he ran for 153 against the Giants. I think Chuba can go for 160-ish this week.
9: Does Air Idzik want to run it that much, though? Like, I definitely think he can be really efficient, to your point. I just wonder, you think Air Idzik is going to commit to it? Sometimes it seems like he is bored running.
10: It's fair.
9: It, you know?
10: But the previous sector brought up Denzel Ward. Well, if Denzel Ward's going to take away your receiving option, maybe they have to rely a little more in the run game this week.
9: Listen, good coaches will look at matchups, will change things up. What do they think we're going to do? Right? We've been so pass heavy, passing 61% of the time. What do y'all think we need to do? What is your element to the victory formula in Cleveland? 704-570-9610. Texter says, y'all, hadn't heard you mention this yet. Are we viewing this like the Falcons North? Are we viewing this team as bad as the Falcons? You addressed this earlier.
10: I think they have a little more overall talent. They don't have Bijan, but their quarterback play is also not great. But I think there's a little more fight in the Browns than the Falcons right now. And
9: their defense definitely better.
10: You know they're going to want to put on a performance at home that for their fans. So I think this is a win for the Panthers. I don't think it comes as easy as last week.
9: I wouldn't think so either. Now, listen, last week I thought it was going to be an 8-point game. My prediction was an 8-point game. The only future seer on the show was one Fitty, birthday boy Marlon.
3: Well, I had him by 14.
9: I'm a man, I'm 30.
3: Yeah.
9: Said it was 3 scores galore. So, yes, you were closer to me, yes, sir. But this man called his 3 scores galore shot. What do they got to do this week, Fitty?
4: I called my shot earlier in the week. Shutout. 3 points last week. We're going to give up even fewer points this week, which is either 2 points or no points.
9: We'll give up one safety. Texter 704 number says, Watson is just as bad as Cooper Rush. He played good last week, but he's got 2 rookie receivers. Jerry Jeudy only has 2 catches. It's the rookies that are doing. Mike Jack and Horn can shut down a couple of rooks, can't they?
3: The Browns defense is going to fight a little more than the Falcons defense. Oh, that's the difference.
9: This is the best defense we faced, right? Isn't that safe to say? The Browns, even without Garrett?
3: Yes.
9: Although Verse hadn't done anything yet. Verse has 1 pressure through 2 games, surprisingly.
4: I know the offense is operating at a higher level right now. Could this be last year's Jets game? Where we're clearly the better team.
9: But it's ugly. Yeah.
4: It's a road game. It's their home opener. They've got a little bit of belief after what they did last week in Tampa. They're going to fight because I don't think Todd Monken's going to let his team lay down. But this could be like a 17-6 game in the fourth quarter.
9: I think it's possible, although I'd like to think Bone and Fitty, this offense is past last year, right?
4: Yeah, but they're not going to score 30 every week. I mean, if they are. I'm here for
9: it. How dare you say they're not going to score 30 every week?
3: How dare you?
9: I don't want to hear that.
3: What is wrong with you?
9: Oh, man. 704-570-9610. This dude says, you can't take a defense lightly that has Mason Graham, Jared Verse, and Schlesinger. Yeah, Schlesinger's a freaking baller. Mason Graham's a guy that many of us had big time interest in his draft. He's got 2 sacks. He's their sack leader. Schlesinger's a baller. All you need to know about Schlesinger, first of all, he won Defensive Rookie of the Year that is the defense side of the ball. I guess I didn't need to repeat that. He won Defensive Rookie of the Year last year. Bone, he is being compared to Luke Kuechly after 1 season of NFL football. And I don't think it's just because he's a white linebacker.
3: Oh, man.
9: Like, he's a freaking...
3: That might be part of it, though.
9: He's Mac, a player, though, man.
3: I forgot this came up already this week. I was looking up, hey, when's the last time the Panthers shut out a team? I had forgotten.
9: The Falcons, baby.
3: It was a year ago. Falcons. It's always coming up Falcons. My bad.
9: Oh, man. 704 number. I'm a diehard Browns fan. I'm a transplant. I like the Panthers, but the Browns are my first love. Y'all are completely overselling us. This is a fan bone that is mad that we are giving his team some respect. This guy doesn't want us to respect
3: him. We're a show that tries to respect the opponents, except for Atlanta. And sometimes Tampa, and not usually the New Orleans.
9: I don't know, y'all. To Bone's point, Atlanta is not capable, are they, of going to Tampa and winning? Although Tampa looks like they have issues. But Cleveland went down there and won that football game. Like, that's got to be acknowledged. You know what I mean? They are not the damn Falcons, who couldn't beat a peewee team at this point.
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33: All right, we missed the bus today on a Thrill and Chill Thursday. Now we got to call our parents to come back from work and take us to school. Or, you know, we're going to get grounded for a little bit. It is what it is. We missed the bus. We were having too much fun. And now we're late to school. Sorry for being tardy. It's Wes and Walker Sports Radio, 92.7 WFNZ. We had too much fun talking about people that you hate in sports that if you hung out with them, you actually probably would like them or you're afraid of how much you might like them, leaving a personal experience. We have a lot of Panthers-related answers to this topic. Multiple text messages about Matt Ryan on the text line. You know, I feel like if I hung out with Matt Ryan, maybe, just maybe, he would be cool enough to kick it with. I want to know if Salesman is out there. I know Salesman would make fun of the bathroom incident that took place on the football field for Matt Ryan. I wonder if Salesman might joke about that.
34: Because Matt Ryan is one of those guys that, you know, he appears like he might be hoity-toity, but he's really like kind of a renegade in a sense. And then especially, you know, hanging out with Will Blackman last year, like he would tell some of the stories of some of the ways he would be with the coaching staff, but he's very much a foul-mouthed, you know, just kind of one of the boys type of dudes too.
33: I think people kind of like Matt Ryan behind the scenes. And even with the, I think he was doing CBS analysis, kind of like the analysis from Matt Ryan, thought he was good. Hoosier Bobby says, how about hanging out with Gronk? I think Gronk is exactly how he comes across. There's no
34: Gronk would be phenomenal to hang with.
33: It would just be a big party. David from Concord says Nick Saban. That the secret's already out on Nick Saban? I don't know, man. I think the secret's kind of out on him, right? That he is a cool dude to hang out with.
34: Yeah, I like Saban.
33: Right, that's what I'm saying.
34: Yeah, I've always liked him.
33: I think it is a good answer. Now, here is one where people might show up at this guy's house with pitchforks. 5 for 12. Am I wrong for thinking Matt Rhule would actually be fun to hang with? Oh, boy.
2: 704-980. Let's go.
34: Yeah, I'm not going to lie. I do think that Matt Ryan would. He would be one of those
33: Matt
34: coaches
33: Rhule.
34: Where he. Matt Rhule, I'm sorry. Matt Rhule would have me thinking about going to Nebraska. I think he's very likable.
33: I think maybe, but also I've seen too much cringe.
34: He's got some cringe, but the cringe kind of. You know, it makes him kind of funny, like, in a way, the cringe.
33: Yeah, but it's too cringy for me to want to kick it with you
34: for a long.
33: There are some people that are cool, but they're cool in 15-minute to an hour spurts. Yeah. Once you're past that timeline,
2: got that on tape.
33: I need to be gone.
34: Yeah.
33: We need to stop this interaction at this point. I'll give you my most feared answer, and then we can actually talk Carolina Panthers stuff. This is the one I'm afraid of, because I really don't like this guy. But I am afraid if I interviewed him, I might actually like him a little bit. Sean Payton.
34: Oh, yeah, I could see that.
2: Really?
33: That's the one I'm a little worried about.
2: Yeah, I think he is who he presents to be.
33: Now, see, but you have the Drew Brees relationship where he's crying. Alvin Kamara actually just quote tweeted some loving tweet about Sean Payton and some of the players that he likes. Those guys have really good relationships.
34: Guys, guy. He very much strikes a cognac cigar. Let's talk ball. Let's kick it. And he's going to tell it like it is. That's the thing about him that I think I would like as well. He's going to tell you some good stories, and he's going to tell it like it is.
33: Sean Payton is the one I'm worried about the most, because I don't like Sean Payton. Punchable face, all that.
34: That's what I'm saying. Andy Walker, you want to go, you know, have a little drink later, and you'd be like, yeah.
33: No. Damn. Fine. Fine, I'll go. 704-570-9610. We can go back to that in just a little bit. We got to give the people what they want, though, with some of the Panthers conversation. So you look at the NFC, not the South, the conference, the NFC in the NFL, and you see how, I don't know, man, seems kind of wide open at this point.
34: Mm-hmm.
33: You go to that pesky division out West. There's still a lot of good football teams over there. The only reason I had San Fran missing the postseason was because of injuries. I can tell you that I immediately regret that decision. They look very good. Brock Purdy's playing great football. I picked up their defense in fantasy. I just think that they're going to be legit.
34: Yeah.
33: I think the Rams are still going to be a force to be reckoned with. Mm. Matt Stafford looked terrible against in Australia. He did not look terrible against the Giants. Puka's a little worrisome right now with the injury that he's got.
34: I don't think he's going to play this week.
33: I don't think so either. Sean McVay said he's not progressing as much as we would like. He's not doing great. So we'll see.
34: They said that the Rams, I heard them talking about it this morning. They said the Rams don't play at all with soft tissue injuries with their guys. They said if you have it, they're going to make you stay out to the full extent and bring you back when you're healthy.
33: They don't think it's going to be long term, but I do think it will be a multiple week injury. So maybe we're talking about 3 weeks for Puka, which maybe they survive that. I still think the Rams are going to be good. Seattle's going to be great. I look at some of these other disappointments or these teams that aren't juggernauts coming out of the gate. You had the question around the NFL yesterday, Wes, about the biggest surprises. I took it negatively because it was a much easier answer to give you.
34: Yeah.
33: Then we went with the biggest disappointments. I mean, look, the people that you can make an argument, the teams you can make an argument for that are disappointments, I think you could point to the Rams if you wanted to, especially with that Australia game. They were terrible. Not to give San Francisco any less credit, Matt Stafford was bad in that game. Mm-hmm. He was missing a lot of throws.
34: They made him bad.
33: I'm not trying to strip him of credit. It's okay to believe the Rams are supposed to be better. Tampa Bay's 0-2.
34: Mm-hmm.
33: Chicago's 1-1. Green Bay, their offensive line, they're putting up, actually, analytically, the worst numbers we've ever seen through two
34: games.
33: It's
34: a dicey game for them tonight.
33: Yeah, it is. It really is. That line for tonight's game against Atlanta was at 7 in Green Bay's favor. It's now at 4.5. So the offensive line for Green Bay is terrible. That's another team I had high hopes for. Now it's tough to believe in the protection for Jordan Love. You look at Detroit, their defense looks terrible.
34: Terrible.
33: All those are NFC teams. New York just lost Jackson Dart. Sorry, Floundy.
2: Season's over.
33: A seeming threat. Now they're out the window.
34: John Harbaugh said he could be back for the playoffs.
33: Well, they got to get there.
2: I wouldn't hold your breath, yeah.
33: Philadelphia just won at the end of the game against Tennessee. I don't think Tennessee's going to be good. You guys get the point.
34: You're right.
3: I think New Orleans radio might be saying the same thing. Looking at Carolina, well, they're 1-1. They allowed 59 points to Chicago. I get that I am within an echo chamber here, that this is all Panthers thoughts and how we feel. But if you get outside the echo, you're going to hear other markets talk about this very thing. But if you randomize the competitiveness in the NFL, or specifically in this conference where it seems a little bit more open, it's not any less love for San Fran. San Fran's the real deal, man. All they got to do is stay healthy. If they're healthy, they're in. They're a juggernaut. But more than one team makes the playoffs. More than two teams make the playoffs. I'm starting to look at Carolina's previously really tough schedule, looking at some of the teams they have to get some momentum, looking at some other teams that they have on the schedule down the road. And I'm thinking, you know what? This lines up a little better for Carolina, maybe a lot better for Carolina than what we originally thought.
34: Yeah, because when you look at how the NFC is shaping up right now, you feel like there's a strong chance a representative for the NFC in the Super Bowl could come out of the NFC West of the top teams that they have there. But after you go there, yeah, you look at the South. We'll see if the Saints continue, to play well. They beat Baltimore. That was a big win. Carolina. But when you go to the North and the East, there aren't a ton of teams that you feel very confident. Now, Dallas, like I said, they are 1-1. Got a big one this week coming up with Baltimore. That's going to be a big game. And, that defense, what will they do? But there aren't a lot of teams in Philly. You just feel like they're that old dog that just won't go away. You know, they have the personnel. Jalen Hurts, all he does is win, when you want to put it that way. But when you talk about just strong, strong contenders, where you feel like there's nobody outside of really the teams in the NFC West that you feel like Carolina is light years behind. But that's why this game with Cleveland and their upcoming schedule is so big, because you don't want to take a step backwards, lose to a Cleveland team. Then that kind of really puts the kibosh on everything that we're talking about right now. But I see exactly what you're saying. Again, outside of the teams really in the NFC West, there aren't a lot of teams that you feel like Carolina is just head and shoulders worse than.
3: So you look at Carolina's offense. They've not played the greatest defenses in the world. I think Atlanta's defense, especially with what they have in the secondary, is better than Chicago's. Za'Darius Smith is a good pass rusher.
34: He's having a nice start to his season.
3: So credit to Za'Darius Smith, who just got picked up off the streets for Atlanta because of their two first rounders being out for the season, or half the season in James Pierce's case. Even so, Carolina put it on him. They left some points out on the field despite scoring over 30. And the game scripts are crazy. Maybe things come back down to earth for Carolina's offense. But you start to look at some of these stats here, Wes. What if I told you that right now you have Tyler Shuck leading the NFL in passing yards with 662, and Bryce Young is second with 648. Bryce Young is someone that has not thrown for very many yards at all in his NFL career. Every season, despite playing a certain amount of games, he's always towards the bottom in yards per game, and then that's where he finishes at the end of these seasons, all the way at the bottom for guys that have a certain allotment of contests that they suit up for. Okay, Bryce is second right now. If you go throughout recent history, last year, the passing leaders through the first 2 weeks of NFL football, Russell Wilson, your boy over there, Floundy.
2: Oh, that's right. Oh, lovely.
3: And Daniel Jones were 1-2.
2: Oh, my God.
3: In 2024, your boy, Brock Purdy. Second place, Gardner Minshew. Third place, in 2023, Tua was first. And in 2023, Kirk Cousins was second. All quarterbacks that by the end of the year either weren't at the top. These aren't highly thought of quarterbacks. These guys aren't top five at their position, except for maybe Purdy.
34: Yeah.
3: I'm trying to dodge all the San Francisco debates. I'm trying to get to a point.
34: No, we good. We good.
3: But you get the idea.
34: Yes.
3: Maybe this comes crashing down for Bryce and Shuck. At the same time, I kind of like what I'm seeing from the offense. I don't think Coker and T-Mac are going anywhere. The offensive line has to hold up, but I think Chuba looks very good. I think Bryce is playing with a lot of confidence, and I go back to the schedule, not to beat a dead horse, but I go back to the schedule, and you see Cleveland is up next. They got torched by Jacksonville. Detroit secondary, they're all out. They're not coming back by that time you get to that week 4 matchup. And at that point, does Bryce just have enough confidence to go up against some of the better teams in the NFL and still give it to you where he gets to 4,000 yards? I believe in the offense. I wonder if Bryce can maybe even pass Cam Newton for the second most amount of passing yards in a single season, with Cam having broken that 4,000-yard mark his rookie year. 451, 40, 51. Steve Berline has 4,400. That's the single season record. How much are we talking about for Bryce? Does he get second place? Can he somehow climb all the way to reach Steve Berline territory? How do you feel about it?
34: I think that it's possible that he could do it. Not to say that he is going to routinely throw for 300 yards every week, but I think we've entered the territory where you could pretty much count on Bryce being in probably at minimum 225 to 230 a week. I think that's just what his offense is. I think that they know this is where their strength is. When you have two receivers that are capable of doing what these guys can do, along with the tight ends, all the things that we talked about, why wouldn't you want to run to create for the pass? And I think that's obviously, when you want to compete at the top of the league, you have to have explosive offenses, because when you talk about how wide open the NFL is, especially in the South, there aren't a ton of environments that you're going to have to go into from a weather aspect where you're going to have to just be rough and tumble and run the football. Like, you know, when you look at the West teams, when you go out there, probably the worst you get around playoff time is some rain. Philly is probably the place that you look at if the Giants somehow made the playoffs, but those are in the Packers, and I would add the Bears in there, but you got dome teams in Minnesota and Detroit. So I'm saying all that to say, with the Panthers style of play, when you put it with the NFC, there aren't a ton of places to where the weather is going to severely limit what it is that you can do. And so Carolina, I think that, yeah, you keep a strength of strength, and if you're able to pass the ball, you can pass the ball to create for the run, because I guarantee you they're not going to get a heavy box the rest of the year as long as everybody's staying upright. They're not getting any heavy boxes, so they're going to be facing 6 to 7 man boxes most games that they play against.
3: Alpha Nathan on the text line, the number is 704-570-9610, says Idzik plays to Bryce Young's strengths better than Dave Canales. We'll get to Dave Canales stuff here in the next segment too. Bicycle Herd was talking about how Bryce has 17 less attempts than Tyler Shuck at this point, and still is only, you know, less than 20 yards behind him for the NFL passing lead. And we do have other people. Rob from Salisbury says something about NFL Live. All they could talk about was Pat Mahomes, so he's not pleased with the lack of Bryce Young coverage. He's getting some shine, man. We got to keep it real. He's getting some shine nationally. And then AC says, after two games, Bryce is 20% to his over already. That's right. Already 20% of the way there on his over-under mark at 3,000 passing yards. That prop, remember? How low the prop was to us, and now he's
34: I'm just glad
3: close.
34: That the appreciation being shown. We're not seeing really a fraction of the hate we were seeing before the season started. So good job by you guys out there.
2: Give it time. He has one game where he doesn't look perfect, and
3: that is going to happen.
2: They will come out of the woodwork.
3: I unfortunately agree with
34: Flounder. Those first 9 games were fluke.
3: Yes. See, it'll be, look, the other thing is, a playoff game where maybe he is top five. I know these are lofty goals. Allow us to dream for just a moment. He's top five in the regular season for MVP, but then he gets the Drake May treatment, man. You know, people love to tear you down in this society. Mm-hmm. They've already torn Bryce down all the way. Now he's trying to build himself back up. Oh, he needs one bad performance, though. Don't let it be against Cleveland.
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3: I told you we were going to have two Charlotte legends in studio today in the 3 o'clock hour, but one of them got pulled away to call a baseball game on network TV. So you might already know who I'm talking about. We've got Charlotte Hornets legend and my fellow Virginia Tech Hokie, Del Curry, in studio to start the show here on a Thursday with a lot of big news to talk about. Del, what's going on, man?
23: One out of two, as Eric Collins would say. I guess that's half a meatloaf special.
3: Yeah, that's true. Yeah. That's true. I saw the introductions y'all did in the social media video today to announce the return of the broadcast team.
23: Oh, and man.
3: It just had you right there in the concourse calling out guys.
23: We're fired up. We cannot wait to get this started. We're glad the crew's back together. We have a great time working together. We're all friends. We hang out on the road. And so getting to call games together is easy. And we got a good team to call.
3: You sure do. Now, I tell people all the time, you're the best in the business. And I'm biased because I'm here and I know you, but you guys do a tremendous job. And I think that was, you know, there was a big change in the organization this offseason, let's say, with the LaMelo trade. And, you know, people started getting nervous, man. After that, we started getting the text on the text line. What's going on with Dell and Eric, man? We got them all the time. What's going on with Dell and EC? They're not going anywhere, right? And I'm like, well, surely there's no way. And then, you know, a couple of weeks ago, I'll just call it a league source reached out. And he said, don't worry, we got them. They're coming back. Yeah. And so today we get the announcement, you and Eric returning for the 2026-27 season.
23: Yeah, I get both of us got asked about that all the time recent weeks out in the public. We just hang on, you know, hang on. We'll see what happens. But we definitely, I want to be here until I can't. And I think Eric feels the same way. We have fun doing it, calling games, hanging out. There's only 30 chairs that get to do that, and we want to make sure ours is filled.
0: Well, you do the job justice, right? You bring an excitement level. You also bring it in, like, you're informative and you're entertaining. You know, obviously, you've been a fixture here for a couple of decades. Eric feels like he's now been here for forever. I mean, there have been some great guys in this market. Steve Martin obviously comes to mind. But we look up, and you guys have been together for over a decade now, and it's become one of the longest tenured duos in the NBA.
23: Yeah, look, it's a game at the end of the day, and we want to make it fun for people. We want to make it interesting. We want to help people understand what's going on, why it's going on. And Eric is the best in the business at doing that. His energy, his excitement, his love for the game, his love for his job was evident day one he sat in that chair. And it's been a tremendous help for me to continue to have fun with it. Now entering my 18th year, 12 with Eric. Steve Martin brought me in to the business and told me to get rid of all the notes. You just talk about what's going on the floor. I'm like, that's it? That's all I got to do? Yeah. I'm like, I can do that. I know what's going on down there. So, again, we can't wait for the season to get going. It's been a long summer of a lot of change, but I think it's all for the best.
0: I think so. Del Curry, Hornets legend, color analyst on the Hornets broadcast crew still as they return for 2026-27. He is in studio with us to start the show today. And, you know, I was talking about this months ago. You know, I was hoping with what we knew about the NBA TV contracts and what was going on with the former guys at FanDuel Sports Network, just wondering how this would all work for the upcoming season and what the Hornets would do. And could they make these games available over the air for free on broadcast TV? Not only have they done that, we get the news, I guess, yesterday that multiple markets around the Carolinas and parts of Virginia are also going to get these games free over the air this upcoming season. How big is that?
23: Huge. Timing is everything. For the Hornets and the SOC to be able to bring this, WSOC to be able to bring this over the air and expand the fan base, all you got to do is turn that channel on. There it is. You don't have to search for the game on a nightly basis. You know where it's going to be. And then the market that it's going to cover, Hornets fans, you're in for a treat to be able to watch your team play every single night. We're going to do our best to make it fun. They're going to play well. They're going to be prepared. They're going to play hard. These guys have been in the gym pretty much since a couple weeks after the season ended. We've had at least 10 or more guys in the gym. They cannot wait to get to Charleston for training camp, play, you know, three or four preseason games and tip it off. We've got a different team. We've got a team that's going to be fun for Coach Charles Lee to coach. They're very, very intelligent, high IQ basketball team. Got a couple of Dukies on the team now, so I'm excited for what the year's going to bring.
0: Del Curry in studio with us. Just one last point on the TV side of things, and I do want to talk about the team, but you know, you're a little older than me, but I'm a little older than a lot of the audience out there now. Like, you and I grew up on linear TV.
23: That's right.
0: I grew up sitting on mom and dad's floor, you know, in the bedroom when they were watching a movie, flipping from WGN and Michael Jordan to TBS and the Hawks, pardon me, and whatever else was on. And we live in this era now where everything's on a streaming platform, you know, and a lot of things have to be paid for to access them. You said it best when you were responding to that. This is how you grow a fan base. You know, this is how you re-engage people who might not have had the means or the opportunity to see this team as much the last couple of years. Now they just flip on the TV and it's on. And I think that's still maybe an undervalued aspect of this for a lot of people.
23: So undervalued. I'm old

0: It's going to grow our fan base. It's going to kind of make it feel like it did back in the day, back in the 80s and 90s, when you can really watch the Hornets and get excited about the team and support the team that's in your area.
1: Yeah, it's a great thing. Del Curry's in studio with us. He and Eric Collins returning, as many of you hoped and expected even, for the upcoming 2026-27 broadcast Hornets season. Let's talk a bit more about the team, because the big question that people have is, how different will this team look after the LaMelo trade? Right, he was the offensive engine. He was the guy with the ball in his hands most of the time, orchestrating the offense. Kobe White's here now. We're going to talk to Kobe next week. I know Charles has said Kobe doesn't have to be all of LaMelo. We're going to try to do some of this by committee as well. But just like stylistically, how much different do you expect them to look from last year to this year?
0: I think they play the same way. They still play fast. They get up and down the floor. They're going to share that basketball a lot more. They'll be more creators. On the floor, he'll ask other guys to be more of a creator. So, again, it's going to be done by committee. But they've been working toward that all summer. The trade was made well enough where they could prepare. The players could get their mind around it, saying, hey, this guy's not going to be here. We have to go forward now. It's going to require some of the young guys to grow up a little faster, and I think they're prepared for that as well. But we've got some really high IQ basketball players that are competitive. They want to win, and they know they can win. It's a deep team. It's going to be great competition trying to figure out who gets the time.
1: My big question has been, will this team set the NBA record for most threes hoisted in a season based on the way they're constructed right now? Is that possible, you think?
0: It's possible. We hoisted a lot in the past, but we've got guys who I like to call shot makers. You can hoist them up, but you got to be able to put it through the hoop. We have really improved that area of guys that can get it up but also put it in.
1: How many points per game would Curry average in an offense like this?
0: Oh, man. I like to say shots per game.
1: Okay.
0: I'd probably get up, 10, 12 threes a game, and I'm a 40% shooter.
1: Yeah,
0: so do the math.
1: You're asking a radio host to do the math, so let's chill out on that. I've gotten myself in plenty of trouble trying to do live math on the air. But your point. I think you would feast in an era like this. Del Curry in studio with us. Con Knipple should have won Rookie of the Year, as far as I'm concerned.
0: Absolutely.
1: He didn't, but he did set some records along the way. I go back to the play-in game against Miami. I talked to Stan Van Gundy on the show the next day and asking him what he thought, and he said, man, I was, even though he didn't shoot it particularly well, I was really impressed with his on-ball defense. Like, he made an impact on that end of the floor, too. And I bring that up to wonder from you, what's the next step for Con in year two? Like, where does he have to become a better player, and where do you think he can?
0: Don't be shocked when I say this, but leadership. As a second-year guy, not a lot of teams will ask a second-year guy to take on more of a more vocal leadership role. But one, Con, he deserves it. He earned it last year with his play around the league and here on the team. He has respect around the league and in the locker room. And he's a mature guy. For a second-year guy, he's one of the most mature rookies that I've seen come through the NBA. And he's going to accept that responsibility. He comes to play every single night. One, that gets you respect in your locker room around the team. He doesn't say a lot, but when he does, people listen. They understand it, and he makes his point. So for him to be able to take on more of a leadership role, I think it's going to help this team tremendously.
1: Similar question about Brandon Miller, but I'm also thinking, here's a guy who scored 20 points per game, grabbed 5 rebounds a game. I'm looking at it here, shot 38%+ from three.
0: Yeah.
1: And I think we learned after the season, did a lot of it dealing with some real discomfort in his shoulder. We now know he's gone under surgery to repair that. Same kind of question. Where does he go from last year to this year, knowing that he probably wasn't 100% for a good portion of last year?
0: Yeah, I think he thinks now he has to take on more of a leadership role as well. He's more of a leadership by his actions. He's one of the best two guards in the NBA, and I think he's really going to display that on a nightly basis. Healthy Brandon Miller can be tough to stop. He can really create his own shot. He's going to have to do that a little bit more now, I think, without LaMelo at the point, but he's capable of doing that. Obviously, if he stays healthy, I expect an all-star type season for Brandon.
1: What about Naz Reid? How does he slide into this offense?
0: Yeah.
1: Again, not to toot my own horn, but again, I've been calling for Naz Reid to somehow make his way to Charlotte for like a year now, and they finally figured out a way to make it happen. But I'm excited for him. What do you think he looks like in this offense?
0: Well, I'm biased toward him. He's got a Sixth Man of the Year trophy on his mantle, just like I do, and he shoots a lot of threes, and he makes a lot of shots. He comes with experience right away. He comes and walks in that locker room with a lot of experience, playoff experience, a big game basketball experience. He has a little chip on his shoulder. He plays with an edge. We've seen that. Doesn't back down. Very versatile. But I think here he played a big

0: role in Minnesota, that role can even be bigger here with the Hornets. And still a young guy. You look at him, he's only 26 years old, a young guy with a lot of basketball left.
1: No doubt. Del Curry in studio with us. He and Eric Collins returning as the broadcast crew for the Hornets again this season. They made that official today. A couple quick things we'll get you out of here. I know it's been a whirlwind day for you, but the rookies. My guy behind you, Smoke, over there, he was pounding the table for Hannes Steinbach months ago before they took him. Like, he thought this was a very good player. I really liked what I saw in preseason. And we can combine them, him and Christian Anderson, both the first round picks. What did you see from those guys in summer league that projects forward to their rookie seasons?
0: Well, they bring a skill to the game. Hannes, one of the biggest, strongest hands I've ever shook in my life.
1: Wow.
0: Can really grab the ball off the board. Smart, tough, wants to learn as Anderson is as well. Tough to come in and try to learn that point guard position. He's got some guys in front of him that he can really lean on as far as learning that position. But again, two young guys with a lot of potential, a lot of upside. They're going to soak up the NBA. They're not going to be asked to do a ton like Khan was last year. So they'll be able to grow a little slower. And I think that'll help him down the road.
1: How much can Dennis Schroeder help this team?
0: Oh, I love that pickup.
1: You do?
0: I do. He's another guy. Ton of experience. Still, I think, has some things to prove in the NBA, moving from team to team, can start, but wonderful coming off the bench, knows how to run a team, can hit big shots, and is not afraid of the moment. I love that pickup.
1: Yeah, there are people that looked at it and said, hey, he just played in the playoffs, extended stretches. He brings great veteran experience. You need point guard help, right? They needed point guard help on this team.
0: You need veteran point guard help, and Schroeder brings that as well. And he's had a tremendous summer playing in Europe.
1: What about Kobe White? Again, I'm going to talk to Kobe early next week, I believe. And, you know, obviously people got so excited when they got him back here in the trade. And they'll always remember the play-in game. He's got more to give. But, you know, where does Kobe, like, what more can he do for this team?
0: I think his ability to create for others is undervalued there. He can score the basketball and do a number of things on the offensive end. I think he can hold his own defensively, keeping the ball in front of him at the point guard position. But his ability now to draw that second defender and make a play for his teammate is going to be there. Another guy who has a high basketball IQ, loves to play the game, gym rat, stays in the gym, and is hungry, having signed a new deal here.
1: Hornets open the season October 21st against the Brooklyn Nets. I'm sure they would love it if I told you to go to Hornets.com and secure some of your tickets right now. Yeah, BT loves that. So go to Hornets.com. And secure some tickets. That they start on the road at the Nets, the home opener, October 23rd against the Atlanta Hawks. And again, Dell and Eric will be back on the call. How about them Panthers on Sunday?
0: Oh,
1: beating up on the Falcons.
0: How about that?
1: Yeah.
0: How about that, man? I'll tell you what, I'm fired up. I've been a Panthers season ticket holder since they came to town, and I want them to do well. Dave Canales, he's got him turned in the right area.
1: Bryce Young looks good.
0: He does. He looks good. He's throwing the ball.
1: Slinging a rock, man.
0: He is.
1: Now, I'll end on this because, this, you know, another guy who's slinging the rock, at least as of last weekend, our guy Ethan Grunkemeyer and these Hokies went to College Park and got a nice little win. 4-0 on Saturday in
0: yes,
1: BC?
0: Absolutely. They're on a roll right now. Franklin's got those guys believing that they belong. And, you know, you come to Blacksburg, you better have your helmet on.
1: Well, they're raising money, too. I'm sure they've called you.
0: Yeah, they have and they are, yes.
1: Yeah. He's on a warpath, man. He's got himself a war chest to work with up there in Blacksburg right now. They go to BC on Saturday for a noon kickoff. Del Curry, Hornets legend, he and Eric Collins back in the booth this fall for the Charlotte Hornets. And again, they start, well, the preseason gets underway earlier than this, but the season opener, October 21st, the home opener, October 23rd, against the Atlanta Hawks. Del, it was great to see you, buddy.
0: All right, you too, Kyle.
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4: They all have huge catch radiuses, so it just makes it a lot more friendly for Bryce, especially when you're pushing the ball down the field. 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
5: I'm so grateful for the weapons we have, for the receivers, the tight ends, the backs. 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
0: What he was tasked to do when he was given the job there at Colorado, he's done. Right? He made them relevant. He sold out Boulder, Colorado. There was no hotels for the longest. You couldn't get a spot in a restaurant for the longest. You know what I mean? Like, everything was going. It was a traveling circus. It was must-see TV. It ain't that. And I think that this marriage is going to come to an end sooner rather than later. The shine is worn off. It's not a new, shiny, fun car anymore. I think at some point sooner rather than later, depending on how this year goes, it'll probably be some kind of mutual.

0: Gold Show. I am Adam Gold. Victoria, producing the program of Noah, right? Noah's
1: yes.
0: here. All right.
1: Showing him the ropes. All the ropes.
0: Excellent. Good. It's always nice to have new blood. You're not worried about anything, are you, Victoria?
1: No.
0: Okay.
1: No.
0: A lot of stuff to do. We have the Canes tonight. They're playing in Greensboro. We're getting ready for the Panthers' trip to Cleveland to take on the Browns. You know what we have to do today? We have to make our Survivor poll.
1: Yeah, we do.
0: The Hobag selection of the week will come up on in our third hour today. We're going to talk about the Protect College Sports Act with Chris Brown from Extra Points coming up in just a little bit. Matt Brown.
1: Not Chris Brown.
0: Well, when I bring this up, Chris Brown, I was actually going back and listening through to some of the 25th anniversary podcast.
1: Right.
0: And Chris Brown was a guy, used to be Hurricane's PR guy. So
1: and my brain went to Chris Brown, the singer.
0: Yes, we're not talking with him at all.
1: No.
0: Although, you know, maybe when Matt Brown is on, I'll ask him if he sings.
1: Maybe.
0: Probably won't do that. But for those people who are interested in the Protect College Sports Act, it may be voted on as early as today. I don't know. But then it has to go. I mean, if you know the way it works on Capitol Hill, you got to pass the Senate. Then you got to go pass it. It has to pass the House. And, of course, they're not even in session right now, the House. They're out doing whatever. And when they do get back, they'll have a discussion and debate. And they'll write their own version of the bill. And then we got to somehow marry those two things together. I don't think we're going to see anything. From the very beginning, I have said we will never get anything from Congress. I am in some ways thinking that I might end up being wrong there. But will and should are two different things. And I don't think we should get anything from Congress. This is something the NCAA should have fixed a long, long time ago. Maybe that will come up in one-timers. Very quickly, I just want to finish the thought on Chris Spitola because I wanted to play that at the end of the hour. I wanted to play that soundbite where Chris is talking about what basketball gave to him. Now, Chris was an assistant coach at Duke when Mike Krzyzewski won the national championship in 2010. He was on staff for about 5 or 6 years. And Chris is a great, he was a great friend and a super smart and funny and thoughtful person. And he passed away at age 47. I think it was on Monday when he died. I have no idea any details on this apart what I have kind of been told in terms of rumors. I'm not going to say anything other than I miss Chris Spitola.
1: Absolutely.
0: And I said this yesterday at the Raleigh Sports Club. I said, as many times I've talked to Chris, and a combat veteran and all of that, and I always ask them the same question on Veterans Day. Do we say Happy Veterans Day? Honestly, do you say Happy Veterans Day? Because it's not happy for everybody.
1: Right.
0: Or maybe anybody, to be honest. And he understood the point, and we just talked basketball and talked about life. And he was a great father, a great husband, and a super human being. And it never was about him. And he's the kind of people I like. And I wanted to honor him yesterday because every time we had Chris on the show, we had fun.
1: Always.
0: He was just fun, great sense of humor. So I honored him by just remembering him yesterday, and I said, so we're going to have fun. And then I went, let's talk about Congress.
1: There you go, because that's
0: I'm
1: fun.
0: Like, come on, who doesn't have fun talking about Kavanaugh?
1: I know.
0: So, with that said, I miss him already.
1: Me too.
0: I miss him already.
1: I mentioned it yesterday. I know you weren't here, but he, hands down, was one of my favorite guests ever. You could tell he was just a genuinely great human.
0: No doubt. No doubt. I miss him. I miss him already. All right. So we didn't do it last hour. Let's see if we can do it here. One-timers. You've got questions. I've got answers. All right. So you can always go to the YouTube chat. Go to YouTube, search Adam Gold Show or 99.9 The Fan chat box in the lower right, and you can type your question in there. You can reach Victoria on Twitter at V_the_2_Victoria. And she'll get
1: it. Yeah, there you go.
0: Get them all.
1: That's it. I know, you know it. So first up, we're looking at our YouTube stream. And from Canes Hockey, Adam, if you were the GM of the Carolina Hurricanes and you believed it was essential to have Alexander Nikishin under contract, what would you think Nikishin's AAV should be?
0: Should be is way different than what they think it should be. And I think Alexander Nikishin, I would pay him, I would give him a 2-year deal at about $5 million a year. That's what I would do. 2-year, $5 million. Now, that's more than Gostisbehere and Walker each make. And it's more than Chatfield makes. But that to me is, it would be a fair assessment of where he is and what he could do for this team for this year. And we'll say next year, we'll say it's a 2-year bridge deal. That's what I would do. I would go, 2 times 5. That's what I would give him, but that ain't going to get it done for Alexander Nikishin. And I don't think it's vital that they have Nikishin under contract this year. I don't. I want it to happen, but I don't think it has to happen for the Hurricanes to be the best version of themselves this year.
1: Okay, next up from Bob. Do you think we're going to try for Hellebuyck?
0: No. I do not. That doesn't mean that Connor Hellebuyck, the best version of Connor Hellebuyck, by the way, that doesn't mean that the best version of Connor Hellebuyck wouldn't be beneficial. I just think that the Hurricanes have proven their philosophy that good goaltending and great play from your team can win a Stanley Cup worked. And I don't see them venturing from that, at least unless the price tag to get Hellebuyck dropped dramatically. Now, if Winnipeg finds themselves in a place where they kind of have to give up on Hellebuyck, and you can get him for a, I'm not talking about salary here, but let's just say 50 cents on the dollar in terms of the acquisition cost, then I'd do it. Then I could do it. But they don't have to do it. They don't need him. Want and needs are two different things. And I just look at Nikishin as a very valuable trade asset, maybe the most valuable trade asset the Hurricanes have. And I would not give him up for wants. I would use that to get needs. And because I think that there are, you can make an argument, there are needs. I would love an established right-sided defenseman. This is not a knock on Legault or Nystrom, but that's what they've got. I would, if they could find a legitimate puck moving, maybe power play quarterbacking defenseman on the right side, yeah, that would be something I think the Hurricanes need. Another center, maybe you could play higher in your lineup. Yeah, there's another need, especially somebody, because we've only got, we know, 2 more years of Jordan Staal. The replacement for him has to come from somewhere. So I think there are needs. I'd take a scoring winger, too. Hey, if St. Louis wants to come off of Jimmy Snuggerud or even Jake Neighbors, yeah. I'd do it. I'd do it in a minute. But we'll see how that happens.
1: Okay, next up from my girl, Mindy. I love her random questions.
0: Oh, we get random Mindy. All
1: yes,
0: right,
1: I love them, Mindy. Never change. If you had to bet an amount of money that mattered to you, would you bet on yourself for a ping pong match or a good Batman?
0: Ooh,
1: ping pong for me all day. Now, I wouldn't bet a lot, but...
0: See, it's been a minute for either game. I would go badminton, not ping pong. Although, I'd get pretty tired out in badminton. But I would go badminton. Interesting.
1: Okay. I don't know if I feel confident in myself for badminton.
0: I mean, I'm probably equal in both.
1: Yeah.
0: But I trust myself better in badminton than I do ping pong.
1: Well, there you go. Next up from William. I love this. What's your prediction of App and NC State this Saturday?
0: That's a good one. I'll be perfectly honest. I don't think App is great at all.
1: Okay, Adam. We're just gonna shut this show down today. No, I'm just kidding.
0: But I think that game will be relatively close.
1: Yeah.
0: I'll take State 34-27.
1: Ew. Okay. William knows how I feel about this because we talked about it yesterday. Go Nears. Next up from Country Boy James. Is Chuba Hubbard a better running back than Christian McCaffrey was in Carolina?
0: Hold on 1 second.
1: No, that's a hard no.
0: What is that question?
1: I know.
0: Well, I mean, seriously. All right. So I saw this. Gosh, I want to. How quickly can I get to my own Twitter timeline here? Because I saw something about the season. His crazy season. How good was Christian McCaffrey in 2019, the year before the pandemic, with Carolina? 1,387 rushing yards, 1,005 receiving yards, 116 catches. 116 catches, 19 total touchdowns, 0 lost fumbles. And he was simply one of the best players in the entire NFL. Chuba Hubbard is a nice running back. Christian McCaffrey is going into the Hall of Fame.
1: Yeah.
0: So
1: he's a unicorn.
0: When you ask that question, what you are telling me is that you didn't watch Christian McCaffrey as a Panther. We're not seeing the best version of him now with San Francisco, and he's great in San Francisco. But we are not seeing the best version of him because that season is legendary.
1: Yes.
0: Christian McCaffrey is one of the best football players I've ever seen.
1: Amazing.
0: Loved him. Everything.
1: It hurt.
0: And he was misused his first couple of years with the Panthers because they they were just treating him like, well, he's a fragile player. We'll just let him run wide. Did you watch him at Stanford? He ran straight ahead all the time. He was a between the tackles runner.
1: Yeah.
0: He is now amazing. Then stupid.
1: Yeah, I know. That one hurt the most. I think probably that was one of the ones that hurt the most that was let go. But
0: yeah, but they were terrible.
1: Mm-hmm.
0: He was also, he had the injury issues 2 years in a row.
1: Yeah.
0: And to me, it was more a mercy trade.
1: It was.
0: We love you. We don't want you to waste your career here with us because we stink.
1: Yeah. Here, little birdie.
0: You deserve better.
1: Fly out of the nest.
0: Yes. You deserve better.
1: Go get your Super Bowl ring elsewhere.
0: It was Brighton sending McCaffrey to, Liverpool.
1: Okay. Last but not least.
0: I love making Premier League. I do this every week with the guys in Charlotte.
1: Yes.
0: I make Premier League references.
1: Right.
0: That only Mac gets.
1: I was going to say, well,
0: Bone
1: Mac
0: has
1: is
0: no clue what we're talking about.
1: None at all. ever. He might be snacking too while you.
0: No, he's trying to keep pace. He has no clue.
1: Yeah. Last but not least, another one from William. If Nadeau does well and is playing too well to come out of the lineup when Jarvis returns, who would sit from the other forwards?
0: Very interesting question. I mean, they have a lot of, there is some redundancy there, right? You've got, although not as much as there used to be. Assuming complete health, my guess is the guy who comes out of the lineup is probably Eric Robinson. But we'll address that when you get there. I hope that happens. I hope Rod Brind'Amour has to make a decision. I said this earlier. I think Bradley Nadeau made the team based on Tuesday. He was great Tuesday. Killed penalties and was good killing penalties. I don't anticipate him killing penalties necessarily when, you know, if he is in the lineup in place of Jarvis, but he would be an option there, and that's good. That's good, but he showed he can do it. I think there's a lot of interesting players. I think Charlie Serrato is fun. Watch number 45 tonight. Felix Ungersorm is very solid, very good, solid player. Doesn't wow like Nadeau did. Justin Robidoux's fun, although I thought it was a poor game. He still scored a goal, but I didn't think he played very well on Tuesday, but he's going to get another opportunity tonight. But Nadeau was excellent. All right, we'll break. Matt Brown, extra points on the Protect College Sports Act, which may be voted on this week.
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0: He doesn't have many years to choose from.
1: No, and part of that was COVID. Nobody's picking COVID.
0: Well, COVID was a great year.
1: Yeah.
0: Look, if you invested in Zoom.
1: Oh, that was a good year.
0: Yes. You had a good year during COVID.
1: Yep.
25: The Adam Gold Show.
26: I'm just a bill. Yes, I'm only a bill. And I got as far as Capitol Hill. Well, now I'm stuck in committee.
0: Oh,
26: and
0: man.
26: I sit here and wait.
0: Life lessons through Schoolhouse Rock always hits home for me. I think I can actually feel my bowl of Cocoa Pebbles sitting on the floor of my house as a kid, learning about government, learning about adverbs, conjunction, junction. I know what your function is now. Matt Brown, Extra Points, joining us on the Adam Gold Show. I'm older than you, but I hope that took you back as well.
27: You know, it did. I remember using that when I taught. It's unfortunate that you have to make a new version of the cartoon now, because I don't remember Cody Campbell in that song at all.
0: Oh, my gosh. Or College Game Day set. I don't think that was there either. Oh my God! Well, I'm glad you got the whole gist there. All right, we're going to get into this, including maybe a recent development. But I mean, you're a political animal as well. I know. I mean, I've worked in news a long time. I understand how Congress works. They're going to vote on it. Maybe even I don't know. I thought I read that maybe even as early as today that the Senate will vote. I know a couple of mornings ago I'm reading my Extra Points newsletter. You don't like the bill. You and I are in agreement here. Explain why you do not like the Protect College Sports Act.
27: I think what is frustrating about this bill to me is how it is being sold to both other lawmakers and to the American public is fundamentally not what this bill is about or what it has the capacity to change. I understand that there are lots of fans and certainly lots of school officials that are really worried about financial sustainability in college athletics. Costs are going up for literally everything. Yep. Cereal's $10. You know, even cookout's expensive now. And you're worried, okay, if we don't make some changes, we might potentially lose athletic or academic opportunities for people. But when you look at this bill, fundamentally, the only cost that is being mitigated is around athlete salaries.
0: Yep.
27: And we can look at the last 20 years, and it's very easy to see where the spending has increased the most. It's been with everything but not just athlete salaries, but everything but athlete financial aid, even. Like that has not grown nearly as much as facility debt, as administrative salaries, coaching salaries, yeah, software suites, all of these other things. So I look at this and look at this bill and realize, one, there's a cost increase because there is a requirement to extend health insurance for 5 years beyond the end of eligibility, which I actually think is a good idea.
0: Yes.
27: But it's not cheap. And if the only cost that you're trying to cap here is what fundamentally 1,000 athletes are able to earn, I don't think that solves the problem. Setting aside the fact that it's anti-American, certainly right, anti-capitalist, it doesn't actually fix the issue. So I look at this more as a bill to try to protect the interests of administrators, yes, and cable companies than it is about anything for the holistic experience, or certainly not fans.
0: There's an old saying that I was made privy to earlier this year. I forget exactly who told me this, but whatever a bill is named, it does the opposite. So this is not a Protect College Sports Act at all. It has nothing to do with protecting college sports. And we could go through this with a lot of bills that have catchy names on Capitol Hill that have nothing to do with sports. The way I look at it, when you read through the bill, it just reads to me like a collective bargaining agreement. But the difference between a CBA with in this instance, or one in Major League Baseball or the National Football League or the National Hockey League, is that the two sides negotiate over the terms of that CBA. This is simply something that will be implemented on athletes, and I just find that, and every lawyer I've talked to has said the same thing. Yeah. They can still be beaten legally in antitrust because essentially it's a CBA in which one side had no voice.
27: I don't disagree. And in fact, I think there's a lot of interested and important parties in this agreement that weren't consulted. This, or at least deeply consulted. A handful of billionaires and a handful of people that work in professional sports really did have far more influence on what this bill looks like and how it's changed over the course of the last year going through revisions. And I think that is frustrating. I am at the point, and this is cynical, where I don't really feel like, okay, well, if this thing passes, it'll just get struck down in court a year later and doesn't really matter. Because courts are also political animals, right?
0: Right.
27: And if we look at a bill that has kind of surprisingly wide bipartisan support, and is deeply supported by the president, and it goes up to a district judge that was appointed by the president or doesn't want to make the president look bad, I think mm-hmm. that there's a real chance that you get a different ruling, regardless of what the law says. I think both of us know, and many of our listeners here know, the facts of a case can be exactly the same, and you could take it to the 9th district and the 5th district and get different results.
0: Right.
27: So I don't want to sit here and say, like, but according to the Sherman Antitrust Act, there's no way any of this stuff can be implemented. A lot of stuff that's against the law gets implemented all the time.
0: Right. No, I agree that it will be implemented if, in fact, and I want to get to a mechanical thing that might get in the way, or maybe a couple, in a second. I don't have any doubt that if it passes both houses, it will be implemented, and it might not be struck down, but there are elements of it where I believe athletes and other entities could sue and win cases against it, even though they will get limited antitrust exemption. Matt Brown, extra points at Matt Brown EP on Twitter. There's two things. One, it's got to pass both houses of Congress. We know that the Speaker, Mike Johnson, has sent all representatives home for, I have no idea what reason, but we'll just leave that there, until after the midterms. Yeah. So we're talking about mid-November before anybody comes back. And at that point, they will have to, maybe potentially immediately, take up debate on the bill, and it will change. And so I'm curious your thoughts. You mentioned bipartisan. We could talk about that again. I think most of the people who have signed on to this bill don't really understand it, but that's not uncommon with other things that go on in that body. It's going to change when it gets to the House of Representatives, and it won't look identical. And then it would have to go back to the Senate. This is why nothing gets this is why nothing gets done on Capitol Hill.
27: And nothing is getting done on Capitol Hill now at a truly historic clip.
0: Yeah.
27: You know, I think you have to go back to, you know, pre-World War I to find a legislative body that.
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4: Fourth and one, handoff under center, goes to the running back Walker. Runs laterally 40, far sideline 50, chase to the 40, down the sideline 30, 20, 10, 5, touchdown! 60-yard touchdown run! And the Chiefs have gone up early in the third, 20-7. The electrifying Kenneth Walker.
5: Allen throws to Shakir with a head of steam at the 10. Racing far side 5. Into the end zone. Touchdown, Shakir. Oh, the quick pass down the line. The third touchdown of the game for Josh Allen. And the Bills go back in front 27-21.
6: Dart gets the snap. He'll hand it off. Scatabu angling left. Turns the corner and walks into the end zone. Touchdown, Giants. A cartwheel and a backflip for Cam Scatabu.
4: Shotgun snap, 44 Seattle. He's hit as he drops back. The ball free. Picked up by Nwosu. Running down the side, 30, 20, 10, 5. Touchdown! Seattle has scored on another turnover. And that will seal it, it seems, right now for the Seahawks in Super Bowl 60.
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8: We welcome you to the start of week number 3 in the National Football League as the Green Bay Packers host the Atlanta Falcons on Thursday Night Football. 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I'm Scott Graham welcoming you to Thursday Night Football here on Westwood One. And for the Green Bay Packers, an opportunity to get back home again. And, of course, to open up a season at Lambeau Field, something they've done successfully for 13 straight years, tied for the longest streak all time. And they're hoping that perhaps the offense might follow. When you talk about a challenged offensive team, their opponent tonight has certainly been that. The Atlanta Falcons will be getting a quarterback back tonight and trying to break a string of no touchdowns in the last 7 quarters coming in. For more, we head out to Lambeau Field and welcome in the two guys who are calling tonight's action, Kevin Kugler and Derek Rackley. Guys?
9: Well, Scott, that is the scene setter for the Atlanta Falcons. Can they find an offense with now Michael Penix running this offense at quarterback? Cooper Rush, who was benched last week for Jack Strand, who threw a pick six on his first attempt. It has been, at times, ugly quarterback play and ugly offensive play for these Atlanta Falcons, who started off with the loss at the Steelers before getting blown out by Carolina last week. Always a bad recipe. I won't even say sometimes. I will say always, Derek Rackley, a bad recipe when you average the fewest points per game and have the most turnovers in the National Football League, as do the Atlanta Falcons. Is Penix enough to jumpstart what has been a rather low-key offensive season?
11: Kevin, quite frankly, he's going to have to be, because, as you mentioned, the offense has been anemic this year. I mean, it has just, they have not been able to get anything going. This is a team that, think about it, in the offseason, Kevin, they re-signed 4 players that they felt like were pillars of the future, 3 of them being in the skill positions, right? Bijan Robinson, Drake London, and Kyle Pitts, the other being Matthew Bergeron, their left guard. Feeling like, we keep this core together, we've got some really talented skill position players. They drafted Zachariah Branch out of Georgia. They're feeling like they've got some of the best weapons at their discretion. Now, they knew that the Michael Penix Jr. was recovering from his injury. Part of the reason why they signed Tua Tagovailoa, maybe he was going to be a bridge. Let those two compete and see who decides to win the job early on in the season. Well, then you take it back a couple weeks. Michael Penix still isn't ready. Tua has an oblique injury. You're trying to get ready for week one, and all of a sudden you got to turn to your third string quarterback that was signed the first day of training camp, Cooper Rush. Not necessarily how you want to start an NFL season, but that's life in the NFL. You got to roll with the punches. Unfortunately, they did that to an 0-2 start.
9: Meanwhile, for the Green Bay Packers, they had to rally from 17-7 down to avoid an 0-2 start. They beat the Jets last week in overtime. This after blowing a double-digit lead the week before in the opener against division rival Minnesota. And for Jordan Love, the lowest completion percentage in the NFL, it's not been a Jordan Love kind of start, 52.1%. and his completion percentage, but when you look at the body of work, how much of what Jordan Love has done has been as a result of an offensive line that is banged up, down two starters again tonight?
11: Kind of a cascading effect, right? You talk about the two offensive linemen that are not going to be in the lineup. We'll get into that more as the game starts. Then you talk about an offense that does not have Josh Jacobs, so they're down the one of the league's best running backs. They have not had a consistent running game. So what does that end up doing? Puts a lot of the onus back on the shoulders of the quarterback. Jordan Love maybe pressing a little bit. As you mentioned, the accuracy hasn't been there. Both teams, Kevin, you could make the argument they cannot wait to get back on the field to better some of the performances they put out lately.
9: Well, it is certainly a night of redemption for one of these two teams. That's what they're both looking for right now. The Packers are not happy with the 1-1 start, but it's better than the 0-2 start.
11: Correct.
9: That the Atlanta Falcons have had, and Green Bay is back at home. They've won 13 straight home openers, trying to make it 14 consecutive if they can get a win here tonight. But it won't be easy, because that Falcon defense, one of the strengths of this 0-2 team. So the Atlanta Falcons and the Green Bay Packers, we're winding our way to kickoff here at Lambeau Field. But before we get that all going, let's send it back to Scott Graham in our Progressive Insurance Studios. 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
8: All right, thanks very much, guys. We'll talk to you once again at the top of the hour. We got a lot more to come as we approach kickoff time tonight at Lambeau Field for the Packers and the Falcons, including what tonight's game and your weekly fantasy roster is going to look like, especially in light of all of the injuries to quarterbacks. When we return, though,
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10: 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I've never been more confident in our quarterback.
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8: Hey, thanks, Eli. Scott Graham from our studios as we get you ready tonight for the Falcons and the Green Bay Packers. Now, you take a look at this Atlanta team, and we said they have been challenged. The fewest points per game, most turnovers in the NFL this season. The good news is that Michael Penix Jr. is back tonight. And you remember last year he was 3-6, lost each of his last 4 starts, but did a pretty good job of taking care of the football, the lowest interception percentage in the NFL among qualified passers. But in Week 11, he tore his ACL, the 3rd ACL injury he's had in his career. Working his way back, folks were wondering whether he'd be ready for week 1. He was not. He is ready for week 3, and he was asked this week about watching his team struggle to an 0-2 start.
12: It was very tough, you know, but at the same time, you know, I got to be a leader and, you know, help lift up the team, you know, help lift up my teammates and, you know, make sure that the energy stays good on the sideline, you know. And I've been playing this game since I was 5 years old, like since a kid, you know, I've been loving this sport. So I'm never going to sit out if I'm healthy. So it's like I knew I wasn't where I needed to be them first 2 weeks. And now I feel like I'm where I want to be. So that's why you see me up this week.
8: Green Bay, as Kevin referenced from the top, came off a win last week in overtime. They did something that nobody had ever done before. First team in the Super Bowl era that won a game with under 200 total yards, 10 or more penalties, and no takeaways. Previous teams have been 0-38 in that situation. Now they come back home again, and Jordan Love tries to get going by getting the ball, if he can, to Christian Watson. Watson's got 10 catches and 3 touchdowns already this season. When we talked this week, I asked him how important it was to just walk out of the Meadowlands last week with a W.
18: I mean, it was big time for us to just be able to find a way. You know, obviously, probably not as pretty as we wanted it to be by any means. But I mean, that's just part of playing the game at this level. There's going to be ugly wins, and there's obviously, you know, going to be the losses as well. So I mean, the more you can find a way to come out with the win instead of a loss, I mean, it's a lot easier to, you know, mentally and for the confidence of the team and the momentum of the team to, you know, learn from mistakes after a win. So to be able to just get it done, you know, obviously with the offseason emphasis for us being, you know, that finish aspect of the games to, you know, find a way to get it done in the fourth quarter. I mean, it's finding the positive, you know, in all the negatives for sure.
8: And, you know, the negatives are there because I think everybody realizes this is a very talented team and things hadn't gone your way in the beginning of this season or, for that matter, the end of last season. People who are listening to this are not football players. They don't show up in the locker room every day trying to get better every day, trying to go through a season and succeed. Where do you put yourself as a group mentally when it isn't going well? Because everybody can have a whole lot of fun when it is, but you got to reach down when it's not.
18: I feel like we've been, you know, in a good spot mentally when things are going our way. You know, I think that, you know, what it comes down to is just, you know, not letting stuff snowball. You know, I feel like, you know, when one thing goes bad, you know, it's easy to say, you know, all right, let's get a next play. But then, you know, when you know, five things have, you know, gone wrong, you have, you know, five negative plays. I mean, that's kind of where, you know, we got to continue to, you know, find ways to just, you know, adapt and overcome, you know, obviously with, you know, how things went at the end of the game in week one. I mean, it's just about the way we attack the next play. You know, I think, you know, coming, you know, after that first week, going to the second week, I think that was a big emphasis for us. Just not, you know, not letting one thing snowball into another. You know, not obviously letting one loss snowball into another loss. And, you know, I think that we got the right group, you know, the right, you know, guys to have that mindset. So I think that's just something that, you know, the leaders of the team got to continue to, you know, make sure, you know, we're holding everybody, you know, to that standard. And, you know, obviously, you know, just believe in that, you know, every single play, you know, whether good, bad, let's go to the next play. And, you know, obviously just do your 111.
8: What is it that makes it, now that you get an opportunity to do it, what is it that makes it so special to be a Green Bay Packer playing at Lambeau?
18: I mean, I feel like it's just the history. You know, I feel like, you know, when you get to, you know, run out of that tunnel, you know, whether it's your first time or, you know, your 50th time. I mean, I feel like it's always that same, you know, that same boost of energy, you know, that same kind of, you know, confidence and, you know, everything that you come out of that tunnel with, you know, the energy that the, you know, the fans bring, you know, just playing in that stadium, you know, knowing, you know, obviously the history behind everything. I feel like it just brings another juice. And, you know, obviously with all that, you know, we got to, you know, protect that history and, you know, protect that standard that's been set. So, I mean, I definitely think it brings the best out of us. You know, when we get to play out there, you know, we just got to continue to protect the house.
8: We're talking with Green Bay Packers wide receiver Christian Watson. Packers and NFL fans, you know, hurt along with you while you were trying to shake the injuries that kind of were more than just road bumps in the beginning of your NFL career. One of the things that I found fascinating was the testing that you had done that showed a strength imbalance of 20% between your hamstrings. First of all, I don't even know why they would be looking for that, but clearly they found that, and that changed a lot about how you trained, didn't it?
18: 100%. 100%. I mean, at that point, it was